0: on the eagle's wing and brought you unto myself. I bear you on eagle's wing. On whose wing did he bear them? On Moses' wings. So Moses was the eagle that was ordained for the rescue of Israel from the land of bondage. There are many eagles of rescue here. You will rescue this region out of depravity. You will rescue this nation out of economic crunch. Moses said, I can't bear them alone. They are too much for me. I can't bear them alone. And he said, how I bear thee on eagle's wings. Moses was the wings carrying them. Moses was continually guided. And the Lord said to Moses, rise up. Go to that place. The Lord said to Moses, rise up. Go and meet Pharaoh. He was constantly guided. Then Jesus came as our own New Testament Moses. And the Bible says in Deuteronomy chapter 18, verse 15, he said, a prophet with the Lord is from the midst of you, like unto me. Unto him shall ye hearken. And Jesus came as that prophet. And Jesus was there. I can of my own self do nothing. As I hear, so I judge. And my judgment is true. He was constantly guided. Grace to begin to be guided constantly in all your steps. Receive it now. He instructed him. Please listen to this. Those who walk, walk by common sense. Those who run, run by principles. But those who fly, fly by instructions. All flying schools are manned by instructors, not by professors. Take it or leave it. This is how to do it. Can I hear your amen? Instructions. Instructions. This is the undoing of many in the body of Christ today. Just let's pray. Everything by prayer is a lie. It's a lie. Your child can't pass exam. Everything by prayer. See, Papa has prayed. I've prayed. Your mother has prayed. Relax. You have passed. You will return a chartered failure. Chartered. You must know what to do to make it. Please listen to me today. No one can imagine an eagle just waiting and wishing. There are things to do for the eagle in you to be made manifest. And I pray in the name of Jesus, the encounter of today and what remains during the month will launch you to a new world altogether. You're ordained to scale unusual heights. Unusual heights. 1977, for the first time I saw my picture as an eagle in redemption through the ministry of Ora Robert in his devotional. First time. Nobody has ever preached. Nobody has ever taught me. I've never read any book on it. And that thing stuck to me. It was the month of July 1977. It stuck to me like something that just landed from heaven. And I knew it. Immediately my mentality changed that the high places is where I belong. The circumstances down here are notwithstanding. I belong to the high places of life in God's agenda. What you see is what you're empowered to become. You have seen it today, and I see you empowered to become it. Also see that it's never late for you. Until you call it late, it's not late. We had a very humbling testimony in our church in Owerri. I've never had it since I came into this ministry, and I was the first one to arrive here. Amen. Everybody met me here. How many agree with that? You better agree. You all met me here. It's me too, who told you that there's a place called here. Okay? Got married for the first time at the age of 60. At the age of 60. Erure Obami. I have never read it. I have never had it in my life. You are the next strange art testimony. Somebody that applied to your company, you now employ them and now gave you an official brand new car. What kind of thing is that? Come and say God kind of thing. That God kind of thing that will hit your business. It will hit you in your career. That God kind of thing. I saw the picture, I was afraid. You showed me. I was afraid. 60 years old. Getting married for the first time in our life. If God could open a chapter of marriage to a 60-year-old, forget about the devil. Every devil may have vowed that somebody here will not get married. That devil is cursed. Your marital destiny is open up. every devil sitting in your career that won't let you get an employment, get a gainful employment, that devil is cursed. Your career destiny is open up. Every devil sitting in your business, that devil is cursed. And your business destiny opens up. He hasn't changed, and he will not change. Give God a big hand. He instructed him. He kept him as an apple of his eyes. The Lord told me from Deuteronomy chapter 5, verse 32 and 33. Very clean instruction. 13th of September, 1990, in Toronto, Canada. You shall observe to do all that I command you. You shall not turn aside to the right and not to the left. That you may live. That it may be well with you. And that you may prolong your days on the earth. So I became jealous about anything outside his plan and purpose for me. No matter how colorful. I'm not sitting on any board in this country. I don't have any stake in any business. That's outside what he calls me to. And I've jealously gathered that for 24 clean years. I'm having the best of time with God. Somebody's here, you will encounter God. He appeared to me, it was between the hours of 2 and 3:30 a.m. in the morning. He appeared to me from Psalm 34 verse 5. My son, you have two eyes. Can you make one to look up and one to look down? I was just in Psalm 34 verse 5 when a prayer time with the staff, fasting and prayer. We're on the floor, on the mat. Anytime you are looking unto man, never claim to be looking unto me. But if you will focus your eyes on me, you'll never be ashamed. Now, your church pays over 18,500 workforce every month in Nigeria alone. And we have never prayed to do that. It has never failed once. We have never asked any bank for any aid. Which man? We say, come, we're going to do it. Where is that man? Now, more schools are opening up. More staff will start coming in. So, we say, anything you need, come here. There's no such man. Only Jehovah Jireh. Can I tell you this? There are people here today whose organizations will soon record 18,500. Instructions. We scale heights by instructions in the kingdom. These are specific instructions that come in from time, that came in from time to time, opening new chapters on how to keep going. So God's plan does not require that you fall into a trance. No, people like all those kind of things, you know. Lazy people. They just want someone to do something for them. You know, pray for me, I want to be a lawyer. No. You pass jam, you go to school, spend 4 years, God help me so that you pass throughout, and then now line up for law school. You now come out and organize your life. To now know whether you are really a lawyer or a law. Okay. I mean, so. But let me tell you this. There is nothing it will ever demand that is not within your reach. There is nothing these provisions will ever demand that is not within your reach. There is nothing. There is nothing. It's no need to take responsibility. All you need is take responsibility. There is nothing. There is nothing. God does not tempt people with evil. There is nothing your inheritance will require that is not within your reach. It is within you. The same grace has appeared to everybody. Some will engage it, others will squander it. May you receive grace to engage it in the name of Jesus. Very quickly, let me show you a few pictures of the eagles that will help you. We are told that the eagle does not struggle with flight. It doesn't flap its wings. Why? He waits for the direction of the wind. And if the wind is going to the direction he wants to go, he spreads his wings and the wind carries him. You say, wind, here I come. And wind says, come for a ride. So while others are struggling, the eagle is just on a ride. He's riding on the clouds. Why? He's operating by the leading of the Spirit. The wind is the Spirit. It came like a mighty rushing wind in the upper room. So that is the leading of the Spirit. When you are going to where the Spirit of God is going, you don't struggle. You just soar. You glide. You display the beauty of your wings as you fly. The eagle is also a bird of unusual strength. And remember, those who do know their God, they shall be strong. And they shall do what? Exploit. A wise man is strong. Proverbs 24 verse 5. Yea, a man of knowledge increases strength. The eagle is so strong that the Bible says he's able to pick up prey of 3 times his own weight. Unusual strength. And you get that by feeding on the lion's meat. Strong meat of the gospel. The truth remains, this book is the custodian of every great destiny in the kingdom. Your commitment to the plan of God and your dedication to the conditions to be met is what determines how much of your glorious destiny you are able to realize. But you will not fail. Let me hear your loudest amen. Say with me, it's far beyond prayers. Say it louder. It's all about taking responsibility. Taking covenant responsibility is the master key to fulfilling my glorious destiny. Taking covenant responsibility is the master key to fulfilling my glorious destiny in Christ. That's what it takes. And we better, it's not just the plan, it is engaging the instructions that empowers the plan to be realized. You will not miss it. Even though God spoke to me, this is my plan. If I didn't do what is required, it will never come to pass. I'll just be telling the story. You see, God told me, said, show us. I'm sorry, I can't show you anything. Anything God shows you is ordained to show in your life. If you will do what he commands to be done. If he shows me all of that plan on church growth and I refuse to engage them, there won't be any church growing. Can I hear your amen? Okay, keep sowing the seed. What am I doing this hour? I'm still sowing the seed. And as the grass grows, the sheep will come for it. As testimonies come, others will be attracted by it. And keep the grass green, and the sheep will lie down there. You never come to this world without writing something new. It's not possible. It's not possible. Because I hang around with them passionately as a student who is preparing to write an exam. So he unveils to me what the plan for the next time is. In the name of Jesus Christ of Nazareth, anything he shows you from now, you will never play careless with it anymore. Can I hear your loudest amen? Can I hear your loudest amen? Let me try to help you here. Everything you see in your church today is absolutely and totally by the hand of God. Absolutely, there is no man living or dead, including myself, who can claim that if I were not there, it will not work. It's the same thing God wants to do with you. And only what God can do will become your experience in your life from henceforth. I pray that in the name of Jesus. It shall be so. Unusual strength comes by great, great access to unusual meat. You won't miss it. Very quickly, as we begin to round up, we are not only redeemed as eagles. The word also talks about Jesus as the Son of Righteousness, S-U-N, with healings in his wings. And when they came, we saw healings in his wings. And everyone that touched his wings was made perfectly whole. Matthew 14:36. That's what makes him the Son of Righteousness with healings in his wings. With healings in his wings. With healings in his wings. Everyone that touched him was made perfectly whole. He's the Messiah with healings in his wings. And the Bible calls him the Son of Righteousness. Amen. No chaff can survive the heat of the sun. It will be consumed with healings in his wings. If he's the Son of Righteousness, then we are redeemed as sons of righteousness. Come and say, sons of righteousness. Why? As the Father has sent him, so has he sent us. So if it's the Son, then I am a son of righteousness. And what makes a son is the enormous heat and the unmatchable brightness. Enormous heat and the unmatchable brightness. But quickly before we go to that, what is the Son worth? Say with me, the fountain of life. The Son scientifically represents the fountain of life. Why? That is the only way plant kingdom can survive. It is the life wire of the plant kingdom. Plants cannot survive without the sun. And you know, animals cannot survive without the plant. That's what makes the sun the fountain of life. In the same way, Jesus, the Son of righteousness, came, I've come that you may have life and have it more abundantly. So, every child of God is redeemed a fountain of life. A blessing, not a burden. An asset, not a liability. An envy, not a pity. Therefore, in the name of Jesus, your son shall never go down. Amen. Isaiah chapter 60 verse 20. He said, your son shall no more go down. Neither shall your moon withdraw itself. For the Lord shall be your everlasting light, and the days of thy mourning shall be ended. So that prophetic scripture means that you are a son, and that your son will no more go down. You are redeemed a fountain of life. You will never become a burden to humanity. Very simple. I'm redeemed an eagle and ordained to scale unusual heights, to scale unusual altitudes. I'm redeemed a son of righteousness, a life giver, a fountain of life. In Psalm 87 and the last verse, all my fountains are in thee, O Zion. All my fountains, all the fountains of life are ordained in Zion. All my fountains are in thee. All my fountains. Come and say with me, I'm redeemed a fountain of life. I am redeemed a fountain of life. Therefore, return back to your family as a fountain of life. Return back to your nation as a fountain of life. Impart on your region called Africa as a fountain of life. Impart on the nations of the earth as a fountain of life. That's who you are. Life is dependent on the sun. That's how humanity is ordained to be dependent on your light. Ah, he said, the Gentiles will come to your light and their kings to the brightness of your rising. There are many national breadwinners. Please say it with confidence if you believe it. Say with confidence if you believe it. Say with confidence if you believe it. All you need is to keep the light shining and to keep the heat on. And all that requires nothing but the word. In Jeremiah 20 and verse 9, Jeremiah 20 verse 9, he said, I said I will not speak or mention of him anymore, but his word is like fire shut up in my bone. And I was weary for bearing and I could not stay. His word is fire. What kind of fire? Hebrews 12:29, the Lord thy God is a consuming fire. And in the beginning was the word, John 1:1, and the word was God, and the word was God. So we are consuming fire embedded in the word. So as we assess the fire realm of the word, the sun in us comes alive. And we emerge a blessing, not a burden. An envy, not a pity. An asset, not a liability to our world. And that's you. Therefore, whatever makes men pity you is not in God's plan. No bird ever pities an eagle. The eagle is the epitome of envy in the kingdom of birds. Ah, no light is ever and will ever be as bright as the light of the sun. There's one glory of the sun, one glory of the moon, and one star excels another in glory. It's only one sun. Is there? Therefore, in the name of Jesus Christ of Nazareth, I decree the actualization of these pictures in your life. There was nothing ego around my life in 77, but I believed it. Abba, I believed it. There was nothing wealth around my life 82, but I believed it. I became wealthy the day I believed. Whether you can see it or not, it doesn't matter. What to believe, you are empowered to become. How many have believed that you are redeemed as an ego? So I release you as an envy of your world. I release you as an envy of your world. Heights that no man have ever scaled in the history of humanity, you will scale it. This is an eagle assembly. Therefore, in the name of Jesus, no one operates as a vulture here anymore. Just keep on generating the heat of the world into the sun in you, and your sun will never go down. What is it? You don't tell any madman that is fire. Every madman, when he comes near fire, the madness clears. How many agree with that? Otherwise, all the mad people will have entered into fire a long time. But when they come near the fire, no way. You think I'm mad? I'm not. Nonsense. You think I don't know you are fire? Now, if fire breaks out where they treat the mad, everybody will flee. If you chain them with chain, they will break it. This is fire. He breaks it out. Fire. That's why no demon will be able to assault your life anymore. Say with me, fire.
1: Fire.
0: When Jesus was here, when the Son of Righteousness is moving, he said, hey, have you come to the show before the time? It's not the light, it's the heat. What is it? It's the heat of the sun. Human beings are all over the moon. They go there often and come back. In fact, they are organizing tourism now to the moon. Now, ask them, when are they going to the sun? When are you going to say, no, we are developing the technology. Technology can't get there. The heat has no solution. Before your machine arrives, it has melted. Melted into vapor. That you can't trace it. That's the heat. It's time to keep generating the required heat. To keep the demons away from your environment. Come on now. To keep the demons away from your environment. Therefore, everything that torments stays clear you from today. So go for the heated word of the Lord. The mysteries of the kingdom. Generate adequate heat to keep the devil off your territory. Jesus is Lord. Say, so where no wood is, there the fire goes out. So keep the wood on. Keep casting wood into the fire. It will keep burning high, burning high, burning high. Temperature rising, devil staying away. You can't carry that heat and still carry sickness at the same time. Therefore, with the heat of the sun, I command an end to every sickness and disease in your life. Somebody believe that? Let me hear your loudest amen. Give the Lord a big hand of praise. Let all the eagles give the Lord an eagle hand of praise. Woo! Glory to God. Hallelujah. If you are not saved, you cannot be a seed of Abraham. That means you have no restoration rights. If you are not born again, you have no restoration rights in redemption. And if you are not a believer, you cannot be listed as one of the end time saints. That means you have no restoration rights whatsoever. Everyone today that is not born again yet, this is your opportunity to escape for your life and enjoy the beauty of eternity right here. If you are there, you want to be saved today, you want your sins to be forgiven you, you want to become a child of the living God, you want to become a joint heir with Jesus Christ, please, I'd like to pray with you.
1: God bless you. God bless you. Everyone that wants to give his or her life to Christ, I pray with you right there where you are. In the name of Jesus, this is your chance for a change of story. Jesus' arms are wide open. He wants to receive you right now. This is your chance to escape from the horrors, devastations of this wicked world. It's your chance to make the list of the book of life. Also, there are people here who need to rededicate their life to Christ. Perhaps maybe you are once saved. Things were going great. At the time, you got disenchanted. Challenges of life. And then you just got disconnected and your spiritual root is dried up. Every time you listen to the word, let's hope it's true. It's because you are disconnected. Every such one that wants to reconnect back to God, I'd like to pray with you. You want to rededicate your life to Jesus? God bless you. God bless you. God bless you. You want to rededicate your life to Jesus? The same God who has helped me and has helped several thousands in this church will help you also. Glory to God. Please bow your heads first and lift up your right hand to the Most High God and pray this prayer of faith after me. I will experience a dramatic change in your life. Say with me, Lord Jesus, I open my heart to you today. Come into my heart, Lord Jesus. Forgive me my sins. Wash me with your blood. I believe you died for me. On the third day you rose again, that I might be justified. Right now, I believe I am forgiven, I'm justified, I'm saved, I'm born again, I'm a child of God. Thank you, Jesus, for receiving me. Thank you, Jesus, for restoring me. And thank you, Jesus, for saving me. Now I know I am born again. I'm a child of God. I am free from the power of sin to serve the living God. Thank you, Jesus, for saving me. Amen. Keep those hands up as I pray over you. Father, I pray over these precious lives. Your power and your grace has drawn them. Let the same power and grace preserve them. I pray that today marks that turning point of belonging for your life. May all things become new in your life. May you become an embodiment of the validity of new life. In the name of Jesus Christ, so shall it be. I cover every one of you with the precious blood of Jesus against all satanic assaults. In Jesus' precious name. Amen. You are blessed.
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2: 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Jesus is Lord.
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2: Declaring the midst of the year 2026. Open door greetings in the name of Jesus Christ. Amen. As we all know, the month of June and July constitute the midst of the year, with 5 months on either sides of the divide. Haggai 1 verse 1, Haggai 2 verse 1. We discover from scriptures that the midst of the year is ordained a season of spiritual awakening in God's agenda. As it is written, O Lord, revive thy work in the midst of the years. In the midst of the years make known. Habakkuk 3 verse 1 to 2 and verse 6. However, according to the book of Haggai, the spirit of God's people was stirred up in the month of June to begin to engage in the work of the Lord as a priority. Haggai 1 verse 1 to 14. And the outcome was an outbreak of earth-shaking revival in the month of July, ordained to make the glory of the latter house greater than the former. Haggai 2 verse 1 to 9. Therefore, the midst of the year is a season of revival which connotes, among others, a season of spiritual labor. Haggai 1 verse 14. A season of greater glory. Haggai 2 verse 1 and verse 6 to 9. A season of passionate pursuit after God and the interest of His kingdom. Habakkuk 3 verse 2. But what is the target of this midst of the year season? A season of supernatural breakthrough. Habakkuk 3 verse 4 to 6 and verse 17 to 19. Massive salvation and ingathering of souls into the church. Daniel 12 verse 3. John 15 verse 8. Cell growth and replication, where each cell is required to birth a minimum of one new cell within the season. Exodus 18 verse 21 to 24. Acts 5 verse 42. Every member is required to enter into a covenant of sacrificial dimension of stewardship towards this task. 2 Chronicles 15 verse 12 to 15. Psalm 50 verse 5. Psalm 126 verse 1 to 6. Individuals are to define their schedule of engagement on the prayer altar. Daniel 60 verse 10, Isaiah 66 verse 7 to 8, Matthew 6 verse 6 to 13, and verse 17 to 19. Each one should target at least one established soul both in the cell and in the church this season. Psalm 2 verse 8, 1 Corinthians 9 verse 20 to 22. We must keep our faith alive to secure the hand of God towards the realization of this prophetic agenda, both as individuals, WSF, and the church. Isaiah 53 verse 1, 1 Kings 8 verse 15, Matthew 9 verse 29. Therefore, in line with biblical timelines and by the prompting of the Holy Spirit, the period of 1st June to 31st July 2026 is declared a season of revival and spiritual awakening that will lead to explosive church growth and supernatural change of story for all engaging individuals. Remain ever blessed. Jesus is Lord.
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1: Praise the Lord. My name is Sister Nkechi Okwone, and I am a daughter of Shiloh Sacrifice. Hallelujah. Before Shiloh 2016, I asked God to give me a seed for my Shiloh Sacrifice. Haven't heard of the testimony of last Shiloh where someone sacrificed millions of naira that she got from a contract. I got a two-year-old contract that I had forgotten about, and I completed it. I heard God tell me that was my Shiloh Sacrifice. This sacrifice was equivalent to my full 2016 12 months gross salary. That was the biggest sacrifice I had ever sown. This is what God did. After Shiloh, in January, God blessed me with a multinational job with Microsoft Nigeria, where my monthly earnings was five times my monthly salary in 2016. I gave my first fruits in January. I set aside 20% of the king for the kingdom investment. From this 20%, what it meant was 10% was my tithe, 5% was kingdom advancement, which I targeted at Faith Theater, and 5% was my help seed to the needy around me and my converts, as Papa taught us to make a help list. That same day, I gave my first fruits. I got a message from a friend I had not heard from in 2 years, telling me that their company needed a country lead for the organization in Nigeria. I did not think myself as qualified, so I told other people I knew were qualified for the job, but they reached out to me again and said they wanted me. Brethren, today I have that job. My monthly salary is in foreign currency. Right now, I earn twice my 2016 sacrifice, and my 2016 sacrifice was my whole salary of 2016. My monthly salary has been multiplied 31 times my salary when I came to Shiloh 2016. Brethren, what has, even since I resumed the job this year, my salary has been increased twice this year. That's not all God did. In 2017, I have been honored. I have been listed by the World Bank as one of the four leading women in open data in Africa. That's not all. Recently, just 3 weeks ago, I got a mail from a department in Harvard saying they heard about me and they read about me and they wanted to feature me in one of their courses. Right now, I am featured in Harvard curriculum as a data champion in Africa. I graduated from University of Port Harcourt with a 2-2. I don't know how I got into Harvard. Lastly, I have been listed as the global shaper of the World Economic Forum in Africa. So I come to say thank you, Heavenly Father, for changing my story.
2: What a bundle of testimony. Give God praise.
3: My name is Nnaji Emeretina. I've come to give glory to God of Shiloh. Well, I came from Imo State. I just took it all to myself that I'm going to attend Shiloh here. So when I was coming for this Shiloh, I was very ill, very down, that I couldn't even think I was going to make it. So when I got here, when I got to Lagos, I was like, how am I going to face the lodging here, around here, lodging with my illness and all that. So when I got here that Tuesday, I was still down. So I took it up myself that I'm going to be ill on this ground. While I was coming to, I had a problem. That was August this year. I was having a discharge on my breast. So I took it out to myself that I'm not going to take any drug. Although I've gone to hospital, I've taken some drugs. But when I discovered we're going to attend Shiloh, I took it out to myself that I'm going to be healed here. So when I got here, I queued in two prayers. During the breaking of courses program, we were given anointing oil. So during that program, I ministered that anointing oil on my breast. So after everything, I went to where I was lying. I prayed over it, and at the end of the day, I checked myself. There was no discharge at all. I've come to give glory to God.
4: My name is Obiesie Amarachi. I've come to return all the glory to God for His faithfulness. I came to Shiloh 2016 single, and I'm here married to the glory of God. I came to Shiloh 2016. I attended the breaking marital spell class. I prayed to God. Bishop Thomas Emery asked us to write the dates for us to get married. I wrote 28th of April to the glory of God. I got married 26th of April 2017. I've come to return all the glory to to the God of Shiloh for answering my prayers, for giving me the best, not just anybody, not just any kind of person, but the best. I've come to return all the glory to God. Praise the Lord.

0: Chapter 6, The Place of Planning. No venture produces without planning. You may have all the materials required for a building project. However, it takes planning to put up the building. Every physical structure requires planning to be in position. Your vision is a kind of building and a calls of planning to have it fulfilled. Apostle Paul referred to his vision or assignment and service as a construction venture. He said, "According to the grace of God, which is given unto me as a wise master builder, I have laid the foundation, and another buildeth thereon. But let every man take heed how he buildeth thereupon." 1 Corinthians 3 verse 10. This implies that whatever calling we may have is one form of contribution to the kingdom or another. It is a form of building. We are all called to build on the foundation which is Christ, which has been laid. And just as in any construction task, planning is most pertinent, so it is the pursuit of any vision. Planning is not optional but obligatory for any vision that will thrive. It takes planning to excel in life. Excellence is a product of good planning. It is written about Jotham. "So Jotham became mighty because he prepared or planned his ways before the Lord his God." 2 Chronicles 27 verse 6. Unfortunately, a great number of the charismatics have undermined the place of planning in the name of being led by the Spirit. While it is true that we are to be led by the Spirit, it is equally true that whatever the Word commands is the Spirit's command also. The Scripture says there are three that bear record in heaven: the Father, the Word, and the Holy Ghost, and these three are one. 1 John 5 verse 7. Again, Jesus said, "The words that I speak unto you, they are spirit and they are life." John 6 verse 63. Therefore, if God in His Word commands that we plan, the Holy Spirit cannot lead us to despise planning. God Himself, when He had the vision to create this world, engaged the weapon of planning to make His vision a reality. The Bible says, "The Lord by wisdom, which is reflected in planning, being the principal ingredient of planning, hath founded the earth. By understanding hath He established the heavens." Proverbs 3 verse 19. Again, we are told in the Psalms, "O Lord, how manifold are thy works! In wisdom hast thou made them all. The earth is full of thy riches." Psalm 104 verse 24. The world we see today is a proof of God's vision, which was activated by wisdom, made manifest by quality planning. All creation in their perfect order is an evidence of wisdom at work. There has never been a need to revert His creation. Truly, wisdom produces perfection. A visionary is a builder. It is written, "Through wisdom is an house builded, and by understanding it is established, and by knowledge shall the chambers be filled with all precious and pleasant riches." Proverbs 24 verses 3 and 4. As earlier stated, it takes planning to build. The quality of the planning determines the quality of the final outcome. The Living Bible brings the truth of Proverbs 24 verses 3 and 4 out much more beautifully. It states, "Any enterprise is built by wise planning, becomes strong through common sense, and profits wonderfully by keeping abreast of the facts." This is a very exciting translation. The subjects of the translation include any enterprise, every area of human endeavor, all callings, is built by wise planning. This implies that wise planning is required to accomplish every given task. Become strong through common sense, application of all forms of acquired knowledge. Profits wonderfully by keeping abreast of the facts. There are related facts to every given task. There are, for instance, facts about driving, which includes a working knowledge of the gear system, the steering wheel, the brakes, accelerator, clutch system, the lighting system, etc. If one is called to preach the gospel, it becomes relevant in his planning to know what message he is called to preach. The voice said, "Cry," and he said, "What shall I cry? All flesh is grass, and all the goodliness thereof is as a flower of the field." Isaiah 40 verse 6. A messenger without a message will never have impact. If anything, he will only end up a frustrated confusionist. One of the foremost facts required for a successful preaching ministry is to know what message you have been commissioned to preach.
1: The next very important fact is to know where you are sent, the city and people you are sent to. When Jesus sent his disciples out, he told them where to go. These 12 Jesus sent forth and commanded them, saying, "Go not into the way of the Gentiles, and into any city of the Samaritans enter ye not, but go rather to the lost sheep of the house of Israel." Matthew 10:5-6. When God called Jonah to go to Nineveh and he headed for Tarshish instead, he paid dearly for it. We have defined vision as a divine plan, hence divine scriptural facts are required to accomplish it. God sent Apostle Paul to the Gentiles. He had a very profound ministry to them. All the humiliations he suffered were inflicted on him in Jerusalem. Why? God did not send him to the Jews. In Acts 20:22, he said, "And now behold, I go bound in the Spirit unto Jerusalem, not knowing the things that shall befall me there." And you know that whenever the Spirit of the Lord is leading, there is liberty. Paul had no liberty in his spirit to go to Jerusalem because God had not sent him there. God has a place of effect for the vision he has given you. It has to be located.

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1: 2026 prophetic timelines for the Winners family worldwide. We are in the last days, the days of fulfillment of biblical prophecies. Matthew 24, verse 35, Acts 3, verse 20 to 21. The days of supernatural church growth, Isaiah 2 verse 2 to 3, Micah 4 verse 1 to 2. The days of supernatural change of story, Zephaniah 3 17 to 20, Joel 2 23 to 27. Therefore, expect to see every prophetic agenda for this season fulfilled in your life according to your faith in the name of Jesus Christ. Amen. 1. 2026

Tarot doors shall continue to open unto us as individuals all through the year. John 14:21, Romans 8, verse 28, 1 Corinthians 2, verse 9. 2. In 2026, God shall be turning our mourning into dancing and our trials into testimonies. Psalm 30, verse 11. God shall set before us in the winner's family a feast of fat things and take away the veil covering our eyes for access. Isaiah 25, verse 6 to 8. Jeremiah 1, 11 to 12. Jeremiah 5, verse 16. God shall wipe away all tears and swallow up death in victory as we hold fast to the word believing. Isaiah 14, verse 24. Romans 4, 17 to 21. Mark 9, verse 23. Number 3. 2026 shall be a year of access to divine secrets. Job 29, verse 4 to 11. Access to divine secrets makes stars. Deuteronomy 29, verse 29. Genesis 41, 38 to 44. Psalm 25, verse 14. Job 29, verse 4. Engagement with divine secrets turned Abraham, Daniel, and Paul to generational peace-setting personalities. Genesis 22, verse 1 to 18. Daniel 2, verse 19 and verse 46. Ephesians 3, 15, verse 8 to 11. Number 4. In 2026, there shall be a rise of territory-taking army in our midst. Deuteronomy 2, verse 36. The kind of army the world has never seen, that shall leave no stone untouched in taking territories for Christ. Joel 2, verse 1 to 11 and verse 3. An army of faith-filled kingdom advancement prayer warriors set to take impossible territories for Christ. Isaiah 66, verse 7 to 8. Psalm 2, verse 8. Deuteronomy 2, verse 24 and verse 36. Number 5. 2026 shall be a year of signs and wonders. Romans 8, verse 19. God is set to make His ways and His strange acts known in our midst, both as a church and individuals. Psalm 103, verse 7. Isaiah 28, verse 21 to 22. Isaiah 8, verse 18. But signs and wonders is provoked by prayers, as the apostles of Christ did. John 3, verse 8. Acts 4, 29 to 33. Acts 5, 12 to 13. Number 6. 2026 shall be a year of supernatural favor. Psalm 102, verse 13 to 15. Serving God and the interest of His kingdom as a priority shall pave way for fearful favor this year. Psalm 35, verse 27. Matthew 6, 33. We have the following examples in scriptures of notable servants of God that experienced strange realms of favor. David, 1 Samuel 13 verse 14, 1 Chronicles 28 verse 4, Psalm 89 verse 20 to 24, Daniel 1 verse 8, verse 17 and verse 21, Daniel 6, 20 to 23 and verse 28, Paul, Romans 8 verse 35 to 39, 1 Corinthians 9 verse 16 to 17 and verse 20 to 22, Ephesians 3 verse 8. Number 7. 2026 shall be a year of open door order of church growth. Deuteronomy 1 verse 11. We are the last days, the days of supernatural church growth. Acts 2 verse 14 to 17. Micah 4 verse 1 to 2. Our churches shall be turned to cities without walls as we continue to reach out to the lost across our territories. Zechariah 2 verse 4 to 5, John 15 verse 16, Luke 14 verse 23. Finally, the Lord of hosts has sworn, saying, surely, as I have thought, so shall it come to pass, and as I have proposed, so shall it stand. Isaiah 14 verse 24, and blessed is she that believes, for there shall be a performance of those things which were told her from the Lord. Luke 1:25. Congratulations. Jesus is Lord.

0: of June is declared open in your favor. Your love for God goes to next level. Your access to the fire of the world goes to next level. As you open your mouth to reach out to people, you'll be pricked in their heart, because there's fire in your soul. So shall it be. Every of your step towards lifting his kingdom will lead to your lifting, will lead to your promotion. In the name of Jesus, I decree blessings upon your household this month. No evil report, no setback. Nobody gathers to mourn in your household. In the name of Jesus, you are covered. Your spouse is covered. Your children covered. Those under your roof covered. In the name of Jesus, so shall it be. May this midst of the year season be your greatest spiritual season till date. So shall it be. This month is declared a great revival month in this church. All our churches worldwide, in the name of Jesus, and so shall it be.
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0: Experiencing fulfillment of prophecy. And the Lord appeared again unto Samuel at Shiloh. 1 Samuel chapter 3 and verse 21. For the Lord appeared unto Samuel at Shiloh by the word of the Lord. He revealed himself in Shiloh by the word of God. He revealed himself to Samuel by the word of God. Because in the beginning was the word, and the word was with God, and the word was God. The same was in the beginning with God, and all things were made by him. So God is in his word. Amen. And he reveals himself to man through his word. He reveals himself to man through his word. God is the word and dwells in his word, and reveals himself to men in his word. Many of us must have had some experiences in our lives where God just showed up in his word. You ask him questions and he's answering you as a man answers his friend in his word. October 4, 1981, I had such a time in God's presence. And then I came to Deuteronomy chapter 15, verse 6. And for the Lord thy God blesses you as he has promised you, and thou shalt lend unto many nations, but thou shalt not borrow. And I said, why? And then he came unto me and said, because a borrower is servant to the lender. I said, but why? He said, and you cannot serve two masters. You have to choose one and despise the other. It was as a man would speak to his friend. It was so strong that I rose there, right there, and made a vow that, look, I would rather die than serve a creditor. I wrote with my hand. The raw writing is still available because he revealed himself by his word. He reveals himself by his word. March 22nd, 1982, the Lord showed up. My son David, my prosperity plan is not a promise, so it does not answer to prayers. It's not a promise, so it has no respect for fasting. It's a covenant. Until your part is played, I'm not committed. Direct, raw conversation from his word. Lord, appear to me. Come on, I want you to say that from the depth of your heart. Lord, appear to me. That's what makes the faith different from all motivational lectures people receive around the world. God just shows up. And when God shows up, he makes a show of the individual. God just shows up from his word. And when that happens, he makes a show of that individual. On the 1st of October, 1983, I went out to be in fellowship with the Holy Spirit. And as I sat down, I opened the scriptures. And that was Isaiah 48 and verse 17. I'm the Lord that teacheth thee to profit and leadeth thee in the way that thou shouldest go. He said, my son, I am committed to leading you if you are committed to following me. What? Lord, I'm committed. Thank you. Goodbye. He just shows up. And ever since that time, his leading is the final authority on all issues in my life. His leading brought us to this forest. And see how he has turned the forest to a city. His leading moved us from Kaduna. We were having real good time. I mean real good time. We were on top of many, many things. We were a dangerous threat to every demonic activity, including all these crazy Islamic, you know, vandalisms. We are still in charge anyway. But we tormented the devil in a manner that he will be remembering right now as I'm still talking. The torture of the anointing that came down on the kingdom of darkness. And yes, God said, get out to Lagos. There was no basis for it. We'll have a real good time. We were in dominion. There was no doubt. And then we came here. And our dominion level changed. I am committed to leading you if you are committed to following me. Now you see, it's not enough to study the word. That will make you a theologian. You need an encounter with God. It's the encounter with God that makes your word study profitable. Most profitable. Most profitable. We were together in the room and then worshiping the Lord. And suddenly, God appeared. He just showed up from Psalm 34 and verse 5. On the 6th of September, 1983. My son, you have two eyes. Can you make one to look up and one to look down? Anytime you're looking unto man, never claim to be looking unto me. But they looked unto me and were lightened, and the face were no more ashamed. You never be ashamed looking unto me. Stop looking elsewhere. Simple. From that time, whether you are president or manager or chairman, it doesn't make no difference. God, the Almighty, is more than enough. And has been proven it. So it is word encounter that makes Christianity most adventurous. Word encounter with God in his word makes Christianity a most adventurous adventure on the earth. God is appearing to someone right here. So God appears first and foremost in his word, and God also appears by prophet. God appears to men by prophets or through the instrumentality of prophets. God said, I've seen the affliction of my people which are in Egypt, and I've heard their cries, therefore am I come down to deliver them. And he said, come now, and I will send you to Pharaoh, that thou mayest bring them out. So God came down by Moses. So Moses was a God in the flesh for the deliverance of Israel out of Egypt. Exodus chapter 3, can go through that from verse 7 to 10, or go down to 13. That is, God was, he appeared to Israel in Egypt by a prophet. For by a prophet, the Lord brought Israel out of Egypt. And by a prophet was he preserved. And he said, I am the Lord, I change not. So God is still appearing through prophets to certain men and women free from their ordeals in life. There was a widow of Nain that was going to bury her only son, and Jesus showed up. And then his son came back to life as he touched the coffin. And the people said, God has visited, a great prophet has risen among us, and that God has visited his people. So God visits people by the instrumentality of prophets. Luke chapter 7 and verse 13. God visits people via the instrumentality of prophets. Via the instrumentality of prophets. And go down to verse 16 of it. God has visited his people. He said, a great prophet has risen up among us, and that God has visited his people. I was in Tulsa, 1986. And with a desperation, Lord, I want an encounter with the same spirit at work in Hagen. Sure. So my eyes was focused on him as he began to minister. I was in the gallery. And then suddenly something from him hit me like an electric power. And I broke down into tears and shed in tears uncontrollably. And then the Almighty showed up. My son, David, the baton has been passed over to you. I was listening to a prophet. God showed up and said, my son David, the baton has been passed over to you. So the word of faith for this generation has been entrusted to this short man's hand via the visitation of God through his prophet. 1990, in the month of March, my wife and I were up in a meeting, and then we were showed a room to stay for that night. And that was the room that Copeland stayed when he was there last. And I said, Lord, when they threw a dead body into the sepulchre of Elisha, and he touched the dry bones of Elisha, it's revived. Copeland is still alive and well. Whatever makes Copeland, give me an encounter with you tonight. And in the night as we slept, here was an amputated hand that will not be healed, but rotten, and worms were coming out of it. And compassion gripped me, and I said, in the name of Jesus. And a brand new hand came up. And the Almighty showed up. My son, I have brought you to the creative realm of your ministry today. Now, it was via a prophet that I encountered that creative realm of ministry. And among the creative dimension of that ministry is the creation of Covenant University, the creation of Landmark University, and many more creations that are coming on the line by that creative anointing. So God still appears to men through the instrumentality of prophecy now. In the month of May, 1987, I was in a big apartment in Kaduna, and then I was watching a video of Benson in the Hosa, 1985 crusade in Ulubadan, Liberty Stadium in Ibadan, and it was such electric. People were moving into that service at 6 a.m. in the morning for an evening meeting. It was a whole documentary of afflicted people. They carrying them on the back, full-grown adults, full-grown men, carrying them on the back, and people were crying and waiting. And why? The lion Benson came on the platform. Himself took your infirmity. Humble disease. Healing, commotion of healing, all kind of healings. As he started praying. And I said, Lord, the need of humanity is so deep. What part would you have me play in being a part of the solution? I was so gripped with passion, I turned off the light. Then I heard the walking step of Jehovah God on the carpet. It was so majestic. Boom. And instead of fear, I was filled with awe. There was no fear. And then here was this great King of Kings and Lord of Lords. And he reached out his hand when he got to me and placed that hand on my back. And something like hot water flew through my being. When I got to church on Sunday morning, eruption. I just opened Psalm 110. You know, the Lord said to my Lord, sit down on my right hand and make enemies a footstool. Miracles just erupted. That gave birth to what we call Pentecost flames in Kaduna, where holes in the skull were filled. God showed up through the ministry of a prophet. He hasn't changed. There is someone here that my God is showing up to you right there where you are. So it happens in meetings. It happens in the bedroom. It happens on the street. It happens while watching video. God is still showing up today. Thank you, Father. So prophets are no ordinary beings. Prophets are divine beings in human flesh. Prophets are divine beings in human flesh. When this first notable prophet came up in the Old Testament by name Moses, he said, "See, I have made thee a God unto Pharaoh." Exodus chapter 7 verse 1. So prophets are no ordinary beings. They are divine beings in human flesh. They are divine agents in human flesh. On Monday, we landed in Bauchi and moving to the premises and then came out and anointed the ground and invoked the vengeance of the Almighty. That same night, 16 Boko Harams were crushed. Last night, 13 of them were crushed. Let's see, it's by divine authority. So whatever is invoked in your favor shall come to pass instantly. They shall come to pass instantly. We've been around to some of our major centers this week. Been in Warri, in Port Harcourt, in Abuja, and we are here. And I've been carrying one same message. Experiencing fulfillment of prophecy. How many understand what I'm talking about? Experiencing fulfillment of prophecy. What does it take to see prophecies fulfilled in a man's life? Experiencing fulfillment of prophecy. And this is a highly prophetic assembly. This ministry runs essentially a prophetic agenda. There's a prophetic agenda for the year. There's a prophetic agenda for each month. So it's a highly prophetic spiritual family. But not everybody is experiencing the fulfillment of these prophecies. Why? They don't know what it takes to experience fulfillment of prophecies. What does it take to experience fulfillment of prophecy? Let's first understand that every prophetic word is ordained for fulfillment. Every prophetic word is ordained for fulfillment. Every prophetic word is ordained for fulfillment. Every prophetic word is scheduled for fulfillment. Every prophetic word commits God to fulfillment. And I'd like you to please know this. In Isaiah chapter 14 verse 24, thus saith the Lord, "As I have thought, so shall it come to pass. And as I have purposed, so shall it stand." Verse 27 of it. It said, "For the Lord of hosts has purposed, and who shall disannul it? And his hand is stretched forth, and who shall turn it back?" Every prophetic word is ordained for fulfillment because it commits God's integrity. And is the God of all flesh, and there is nothing too hard for him. In Isaiah 55 and verse 1, he said, "Oh, every man that thirsteth, come ye to the waters. And that has no money, come ye buy and eat. And ye come and buy wine and milk without money and without price." And he went in verse 11, "So shall my word be that is gone forth out of my mouth. It shall not return unto me void, but it shall accomplish that which I please, and it shall prosper in that which I send it." So God's word is not permitted to return to him void. And you know, God's word is the most sure word of prophecy. So no prophecy is permitted to return unto God void. Every prophetic word is therefore ordained for fulfillment. Every prophetic word is ordained for fulfillment. Now let me go through this very long scripture in Ezekiel chapter 12 and verse 24 beginning. Ezekiel chapter 12 verse 21. Ezekiel 12 and verse 21. He talks about these people say the prophecies that he gives are for a long time to come. And he sees visions that are far off. But God said, "Tell them, my work shall no longer be prolonged, but they shall be performed in your day. I will cause this proverb to cease." God is saying, I'm not only committed to fulfilling these prophecies, I'm committed to fulfilling them with speed. So we are in the days of speedy fulfillment of prophecies. We are in the days of speedy fulfillment of prophecies. and every prophetic word spoken in your direction shall find speedy fulfillment from henceforth. There is the testimony of one of us that came up about 2 Sundays ago. And here was a man that came in to Ministry of Diversity last year with 12,000 and told the wife, I am going for a change. And by May this year, he's talking of a fortune of 400 million. Come on, say speedy. God has vowed waves of glory, access for you this year, and no devil will rob you of it. Somebody came up and said, in the testimony last Sunday, he said, when last year was declared our supernatural breakthrough year, he said, Lord, I want to terminate my tenancy. And then he came out from his own house. God built a miracle house for him. Can I hear your amen? Amen. We are in the days of speedy fulfillment of prophecy. When God schedules a thing for this year, don't push it for next year. And I'm saying to you here that no issue of shame or reproach, whether it has to do with your health, your career, your family, your business, no issue of shame is permitted to survive this year in your life. No issue of shame is permitted to survive this year in your life. We serve a God of times and seasons. He said, God is not a man that he should lie. He said, no man that should repent. Has he said it and will he not do it? Has he spoken and will he not make it good? Numbers 23 verse 19. So God has vowed his commitment to fulfillment of every word that comes out of his mouth. The one for this year will not elude you. In Matthew 24 verse 35. Heaven and earth shall pass away, but my word shall not pass away. In Mark 13, verse 31, heaven and earth shall pass away, but my word shall not pass away. In Luke 21 and verse 33, heaven and earth shall pass away, but my word shall not pass away. Now you see, that's repeated verbatim in 3 of the synoptic scriptures. I mean, that gives you the seriousness of it. That means you can bank on any prophetic scripture until life is no more. Can I hear your amen? Amen. That's God's agenda. He said, write the vision. Make it plain on tables that he may run the reader. For the vision of an appointed time, but at the end he shall speak. Do it tarries. Wait for it, for it shall surely come to pass. It shall not tarry. Habakkuk 2, 1 to 3. It shall surely come to pass. It shall surely come to pass. It shall surely come to pass. So all you need to do is to position yourself for it. Every prophetic word is ordained for fulfillment. Every prophetic word is ordained for fulfillment. Now, but for every prophetic word, there's a man word part. There's a part that a man must play. Glory to God. Go to the pool called Siloam and wash. And he went and washed and came back saying, John 8, 1 to 8. Now, whatever he tells you to do, we have no wine. He said, go there, feed the water pots with water. And they did. And the wine was sweeter than the one they bought with their money. Go to the sea, cast and hook. We were told that just a little while ago. And they went there, cast and hook. And then the fish came out. He said, open the mouth, pick the coin. Now, there is always a man word part to every prophetic agenda. There's a man word part. And until your part is played, God's integrity is not committed. What must I do to see prophecies fulfilled in my life? That's number one question. What must I do to see prophecies fulfilled in my life? In 2 Peter chapter 1 and verse 19 and 20 and 21, the Bible says we have also a more sure word of prophecy. Now see, they had a voice, it is prophetic. He said, but we also have a more sure word of prophecy that we are unto ye do well, that ye take heed. So you must take heed to do well with it. Those who do well with prophecies, take heed to them. You must take heed. You must count them precious. You must treasure them. You must learn how to treat them. As unto a light that shineth in a dark place until the day dawn and the day star arises in your heart. So you keep taking heed to it until it comes fulfilled. Until the day dawn and the day star arises, until it is fulfilled. That's the meaning. You take heed to it until it is fulfilled. And what does he mean to take heed to it? He said, my son, attend to my words. Give ear to my sayings. Let them not depart from your eyes. Keep them in the midst of your heart. For they shall be life to them that find it and health to all their flesh. Proverbs 4, verse 20 to 22. And health to all their flesh. And therefore keep your heart with all diligence, for out of it are the issues of life. What that means is that every prophetic word you do not treasure is never fulfilled in your life. My son, attend to my word. Give ears to my sayings. Let them not depart from your eyes. That is, let them dominate your mind, because your mind is the eyes of your body. He has blinded the minds of them which believe not, lest the light of glory of God of Christ should shine unto them. So your mind is the eyes of your body. So you let this prophetic word dominate your minds, rule your minds. Let them not depart from your eyes. Keep them in the midst of your heart. Treasure them and let them fill your spirit, man. For they shall be life to them that will treat it well. And it will impart on every aspect of their lives. Finally, keep your heart with all diligence, verse 23. For out of it are the issues of life. That means you remain pregnant with those prophetic words. God said so. I don't care what it looks like. I am pregnant with what God said. And then it comes to pass. You see us reeling out materials of God said, 1981. God said, 1982. God said, 1983. God said, why? Because they were treasured and documented and counted precious and celebrated. Is somebody here know what I'm talking about? For instance, way back in 1982, God said that a tabernacle that will see 50,000 people shall be built. Now, there was nowhere 50,000 people gathered anywhere at that time. There was no crusade anywhere. If all the evangelists in the world come to Nigeria, they won't have 50,000. There was no church that was near 2,000. There was none. And here was God saying, a tabernacle shall be built that will seat 50,000 people. And then the Holy Ghost showed me, and I saw wings flying. And I said, what are these, my Lord? He said, these are airplanes, and that's you inside, bearing the everlasting gospel of Christ to the heathen nations of the world. Now, we were in a run that secondary school where we were holding that meeting, eating with plastic plates. And God was talking to us about airplane. And we wrote it down. Is somebody hearing what I'm saying? This ministry is not limited to this nation alone, but to foreign nations of the earth. The ministry has not left one spot. But it's already moving to foreign nations of the earth. Is somebody hearing what I'm talking about? Now, where then a prophetic word came on the internet that you shall be speaking from one spot and across the nations of the earth at real time, they'll be hearing and watching you. I don't know what to call it, so I call it a telecast. God was showing me a technology that was not in existence. There was no NTA or CNBC or anything that will reach beyond a particular region. But here was God talking about a technology to be invented and that will service this commission. And I can tell you this, even Google was applying to advertise on Adobe Radio because of the volume of traffic. Because of the volume of traffic. Now, that was back in 1982. People don't treasure it. This year, everybody got a free copy of this, but has never read one point. He doesn't even know where it is. Maybe he even used to buy granuts while going back from church. Say, granut guy, please put granuts here. An entire treasure hold of destiny. He doesn't even know where it is. This material is beyond any open check of any billionaire under heaven that could be given to you. Yeah. But you don't even know what the year is set to be loaded with, so how can you enter into it? How can you enter into it? You are not taking heed, so you are not entitled to see fulfillment. Fulfillment of prophecy is largely for those who take heed to them. Did you hear me say that I had a prophetic word? These hands will never know dryness. Now, that was November 87. It's as yesterday. Why? It was precious to me. This hand will never know dryness. Because I took heed to it, and I'm still taking heed to it. It is never known dryness from 1987 till now. A prophetic word came and said, I impart to you from today the gift of on time. Before the needs arise, the supplies will be waiting. I took it. Now, I didn't take tape recorder to record it. It was recorded in my heart because it is of value to me. I've spoken many things to you by the Spirit of the Lord. Many couldn't even connect. By the time they go through the door, they have forgotten what was said. So how can they walk in it? How can they walk in it? Prophecies are not fulfilled based on the validity of their source, but on the responsibility of the aspiring beneficiary. You have to take responsibility. It is not departing from your eyes. It rules your mind. Man, when God showed up to me, March 22, 1982, that was when poverty bowed out of my life. I had no money, but I was super wealthy. By the prophetic word, I was among the wealthiest humans on the earth. It was so real that you can't make me think poor or feel poor or act poor. Because what God said was of value to me. It's time to begin to review your value system for the prophetic. You need to start to review your value system for the prophetic. You need to start to review your value system for the prophetic. That's number one thing you do. You take heed to them. Now, there are 13 point prophetic signals in this document. Amazing things. Now, he showed us the forces that you must engage to work in this fulfillment, and he showed us what to expect in return. For instance, it shall be a year of divine surprises, as it was with the case of David with Goliath. That means unthinkable feats will be accomplished by winners this year. How can you imagine a small boy of 17 years old just go ahead and remove the head of Goliath? That's unthinkable. The whole army of Israel could not dare it. A small boy said, wait, even today, I will cut down your head. They say, after killing him, they say, whose son is that? He had no title. He had no title. But he has accomplished a feat by a divine surprise. The same way this year, each one here is ordained of God to emerge a divine surprise. He said, everyone shall become a surprise both to himself or herself and to all around him or her. That's you this year. Amen. Someone testified last Sunday, he said, I'm surprised. I run an event business. It didn't work. I went to Bible school. Before I was through with the Bible school, first business came. As I was going in, another business came. He said, I'm surprised. That is fulfillment of item number one on the prophetic agenda for the year. But you need to take heed to them. Otherwise, you are not entitled to see them fulfilled. He said, it shall be a year of sudden visitations after the order of Abraham. That is, you just be in your room and God will just say, arise. Go on that street, turn this way and turn that way. There's something waiting for you there. One ordinary morning, Abraham woke up and the Lord said to Abraham, get thee out of thy country, from thy kindred, to a land that I will show you, and I will there make of thee a great nation, and I will bless you. Sudden visitation. Sudden visitation. I see many destinies open up to higher realms this way. He said, it shall be a year of supernatural turnaround after the order of Joseph, who slept the previous night as a prisoner. And by the midday of the following day, he was a prime minister. No election. No CV. No election. No CV. No references. Now, who knows this man? You don't need to know him. God knows him. I mean, a prisoner, imagine a prime minister within 24 hours. God is visiting you with a dangerous turnaround. Somebody believe that. Let me hear your loudest amen. There's no point going through this. Sit down if you're interested. If you're interested, sit down. God doesn't force his way into anybody's life. If you're interested, sit down. And then, in fact, by now, it should be like a catechism to you. that when you wake up in the morning, you celebrate God of all faithfulness. For 1, 2, 3, 4, 5, 6, 7, 8, 9, 10, 11, 12, 13, that awaits you this year. That's how to take it away. I was already flying in a private jet when I was in my Volkswagen Beetle. Everybody else saw the Beetle, but I saw the aircraft. When I was crisscrossing the land with motorbike, I saw me already in the aircraft. It was ruling my mind. You can imagine I was out in a place in Benin and we're coming down to Lagos. And I said to my PA, I said, go to the man, because there was no more commercial flight. I said, go to the owner of that private plane. That if there's space in his plane, he should take us because our one is on the way coming. He laughed. I said, go and tell the man exactly what I said. The man too loud. He said, please come in. I said, tell the man our own is coming. And by the time our own come, our own will have become very old. So take us now. We can take you next time. Amen. I was already flying. You see, there is a way some things dominate your mind. You are not confessing it. It's simply ruling your life. It's simply ruling your life. It's simply ruling your life. That is one missing link today in the prophetic. People are too careless with prophetic treasures. People trash these treasures anyhow. Because they don't value them, there is no way they can attract them. What you don't value, you dispel. You only attract what you value. Very quickly, let's look at a few keys that will provoke fulfillment of prophecies in our lives. Number one, to see prophecies fulfilled, you must first receive them. Come and say, receive them. If you look at John chapter 1 and verse 12, he was talking about the word from verse 1. Then in verse 12, he said, as many as received the word, he called it him, Jesus personified, or the word personified in the person of Christ. As many as received the word, to them gave he power to become the sons of God. So you are only empowered to fulfill the prophecies you receive. You must receive them. They must apply to you. You must see them as applied to you. You know, there was this intellectual who said, when Elisha prophesied that this time tomorrow there shall be excess food on the cities of Samaria, he said, even if God opened the windows of heaven, shall these things be? He couldn't receive it, so he cannot be a partaker of the fulfillment of it. Whatever prophetic word is too big for you to receive, is too big for you to see fulfilled in your life. You must receive it. If a little children, everybody, young people gather together and they are talking about, you know, a technology that will read the world from the same spot, for a ministry that has no shape or color, and then they'll be flying in the atmosphere and they'll fly in the sky and they'll be building 50,000 seat auditorium. I mean, and we were given capacity to receive it, and you have that capacity because each one makes his choice what he receives. That God says so, then it's so. For instance, God said this time next year we shall dedicate the tabernacle. 1 year is unthinkable. It lacks scientific honor. Can't tell you, like, this time next year, where are the drawings? Are they approved already? No, the drawings are just here on the table. For this time next year, and then we received it, and we celebrated it, and we kept celebrating it. We kept celebrating it, and people started mocking, and God started making. You have to receive it. If God can complete that building in 1 year, He can make anything happen the remaining 6 months of this year in your life. He can make anything happen in the remaining 6 months of this year. Anything, anything, anything, anything. We were in Abuja yesterday. Some testimonies of no interview, no nothing. Just a big job. We were in Port Harcourt. No interview, no nothing. There are strange things. There are not things we hear before. Not that we knew one uncle who told another cousin, and another cousin told another, you know, niece. Just God stepping in and say, okay, give him a place. And they start looking for him. Receive it. I said, receive it. So every time you go through a prophetic agenda like this, and you read every statement, I receive it. This is for me. This is my portion. You read the next one. I receive this. This is my portion. This belongs to me. This is directed at me. This is for me. I receive it. That's the way it goes on. Can I hear your amen? Can I hear your amen?
5: Amen?
0: Number two, believe it. And blessed is she that believeth, For there shall be a performance of those things which were told her from the Lord. The prophecies you will not believe, you are not entitled to see fulfilled in your life. And it's not just faith, but strong faith that guarantees fulfillment of prophecy. Looking at the story of Abraham in Romans chapter 4, verse 16, down the line, we are told that, and be not weak in faith. He considered not his own body, which is now as good as dead, neither yet the deadness of Sarah's womb. He staggered not at the promise of God through unbelief. 17, 18, 19. But was strong in faith, giving glory to God, being fully persuaded that what God has spoken is also able to perform. So it's not just faith that guarantees fulfillment of prophecy, but strong faith. Strong faith. Strong faith. Or what I call energized faith. Gift energized faith. Testimony energized faith. A never staggering faith. Faith that will not be scared by negative circumstances. Faith that will refuse a no for an answer. Faith that will stand until the day dawn and the day star arises. It is not just faith that guarantees fulfillment of prophecy, but strong faith. So you have to cultivate strong faith to activate fulfillment of prophecy. You have to cultivate strong faith by what it takes through scriptural principles. Number three, expect it. Now you see, you receive it, you believe it, then you are to expect its fulfillment. Expectation is God's wisdom for provoking divine intervention. He said, my son, eat thou honey, for it is good. And the honeycomb which is sweet to thy taste. Proverbs 24 and verse 13 and 14. And so shall the wisdom of knowledge be unto thy soul. And when thou hast received it, he said, thy expectation shall not be cut off. When thou hast found it, when you know the place expectation plays, he said, it shall not be cut off. So expectation is God's wisdom for provoking divine intervention, which is what brings about fulfillment of prophecies. Very important point I need to mention here on point two, when I say you should believe it, is the fact that every prophetic word can only be fulfilled by the hand of God. I mean, I agree with that. 1 Kings chapter 8 and verse 15. That's why you must not sympathize with prophetic verdict. God does not speak according to your size. He speaks according to his size. God does not speak according to your resources. He speaks according to his resources. When God said, you will build a house this year, he said, I have built a house for you. Come and collect it. You know what God said when we're going to get our first aircraft? He said, it's time to get the aircraft. Not to buy. He didn't say it's time to buy. He said it's time to get. I have bought. Come and collect. Amen. It's time to get. So there was no budget. It was a match. We have concluded budget for the year. So we were already in March. It was an extra budgetary expenditure. And immediately we set machinery in motion to start identifying which aircraft will serve our purpose. And there was no financial limit. Not okay, how much money do you have? Any aircraft you find that you know will do our job, let us know. We already got it. And within 6 months, the aircraft landed. As at that time, I didn't know the name of any aircraft in my life. That is, this is this name, no, except Nigeria Airways. So, now you see, that is, I knew the name of the first aircraft when we bought one. So it's not something you are planning before and then let's go. So God speaks according to his capacity. He speaks according to his resources. He speaks according to his size. So stop sympathizing with prophetic verdict. He has been dead for this. It doesn't matter. When the resurrection and the power comes, he will live again. When God speaks, he speaks according to his size. Now in 1 Kings chapter 8 and verse 15, he said what God said with his mouth, his hand has also fulfilled it. So it takes the hand of God to fulfill a prophetic agenda. And how do I get the hand of God to move? He said, who hath believed our report, and unto whom is the arm of the Lord revealed? So it is faith that pulls out the hand of God. So to see prophecies fulfilled, there must be faith. Because without the hand of God, prophecy cannot be fulfilled. And without faith, God's hand cannot be stretched forth. Come on now, God's hand is being stretched forth in somebody's direction. I mean, whatever is not planted by God, whatever is contrary to glory, that is growing in your life, pains, aches, discomfort, name it, oppressions of the devil, nightmares of all kinds, every siege of the devil, every enchantment, every spell, every original cause that's on your life, contrary to the glorious plan of God for the year, I command them cursed in the name of Jesus. It is the hand of God that can fulfill the word of God. And because he's the Almighty God, there is nothing too hard for him. Can I hear your amen? Yeah. There is nothing too hard for him. God didn't ask us, how much money do you have? Because I want to dedicate this building next year. No. September 18, 1999. Now you see, and I was hearing it the same time you were hearing it. It was not a premonition. The day you had it was the day I had it. The time you had it was the time I had it. As he was saying it, you were hearing it, and I was hearing it directly. There was no premonition, there was no idea, there was no thought, there was no imagination. It was not in discussing any meeting. I just stood and said, September 18. Because prophets are just human microphones through which God delivers his agenda. They don't have a pattern. This microphone has no question to answer as to what I'm saying. Everything I'm saying, I'm responsible. You can't say, microphone, why did you do that? No, stop. Stop, that's not what I say. No, it is what you say that microphone brings out. Can I hear your amen? It is what you say that microphone brings out. So we had it the same time. Same time. Same time. And his hand was provoked by faith. Following day, we were on this side. We are drawing the rope to find out where the building will be. The foundation plan is still on. The foundation is not done. They say, we have not been drawing. I say, finish the foundation. Let's start from foundation. Everything begins from the beginning. You'll be finishing the remaining as we go. So they finished foundation. We started doing foundation while they are finishing the remaining. Somebody said, the roof, we are not sure. That roof. I said, when we get to the top, you see roof. Just let's go. Praise God. As faith was in motion, God's hand was in vibration. He was moving everything together. People were collecting. At times, we had over 2,000 people working on this side, and they all get paid on daily basis. No stress, no strain. Why? The hand of God. Say the hand of God. Now, that same hand will be set forth to fulfill every item on this prophetic agenda. Whatever thing came with you that is not planted by God must give way now. Must give way now. Now, as you receive this prophetic verdict, expect instant intervention. Expect instant intervention. Jesus touched the coffin and life surged in the dead body. Now, expect instant intervention. Fibroid will dissolve now. Every lump in any part of your body we dissolve now. Every strange movement in your system we cease now. Whatever makes your 50 year old eye look like a 120 year old eye, it will dissolve now. Whatever impairs your hearing that say pardon 20 times is healed right now. All of you are set for it. I'd like you to believe God as this prophet made these declarations. Now, in the name of Jesus Christ of Nazareth, whose I am and whom I serve, in the name of Christ the Lord, who sent me as a prophet to this generation, every plague tormenting anyone under the sound of my voice, in the head, in the eyes, in the ears, in the heart, in the lungs, in the kidneys, in the blood, in the bones, in the marrows, in your private organs, in the name of Jesus, be healed. I command every lump to dissolve now. In the name of Jesus, I command every affliction of sickness and disease to be destroyed in your body. I command all your your feminine organs to be perfected now. I command your blood and your bones and your marrows to be perfected now. Every blood disease is caused in the name of Jesus. Diabetes is caused in the name of Jesus. High blood pressure, hypertension is caused in the name of Jesus. Every terminal disease is terminated in the name of Jesus. I command migraine to cease in the name of Jesus. I curse every form of asthma in the name of Jesus. In the name of Jesus, I curse tuberculosis. Be healed, be delivered, be set free, be set free, be rescued. In the name of Jesus, I command your eyes to be open. I command your ears to be open. I command your breath to become sound. Whatever is contrary to glory, I command it uprooted from your body. Whatever is contrary to glory, I command them uprooted from your body. You are free. That stiff neck is loosed. That chest pain is gone. That waist pain is gone. In the name of Jesus. Thank you, Father.

There are people here that would need to step out of darkness into light and become members of the household of God through the gift of salvation and rededication, as the case may be. When you're away from home, your heavenly home, you become a displaced person and you suffer all kinds of situations that you don't bargain for. But anybody can come at any time. Whoever comes to me, I will in no wise cast out. And when we come, he makes us members of his own household. So he takes responsibility over our life. If a man does not provide for his house and for the people of his own household, he has denied the faith and is an infidel. You are here and you want to say, Jesus, I want to be back. I want to return to you. I've tried my ways, not working. Save my soul. Forgive my sins. Receive me to your kingdom. Somebody was once born again and then he walked away under some pressures. You can return. The same day the prodigal son returned, his dignity was restored. As you choose to return today, God will restore your dignity. Amen. Whatever you may have lost will be restored back to you in grand style. Amen. In the name of Jesus Christ. Amen. You are here and you like me to pray with you to be saved. You want your sins forgiven by Jesus. You want to have a new beginning today. God bless you. God bless you. I'll be praying for you right there. Amen. There are also people here today that need to rededicate their life to Christ. You want to return back to your Heavenly Father. You went away under certain pressures. You want to return back home. He brought you back today to make you choose to return. So if you want to return back to your Heavenly Father today, you want to rededicate your life to Him, I'll be praying for you right there. It's the dawning of a new day. In Jesus' precious name. Please bow your heads for a moment. Lift up your right hand to heaven and pray this prayer of faith after me from the depth of your heart. Say after me, Lord Jesus, I surrender my life to you today. Forgive me all my sins. Wash me with your blood. I believe you died for me. On the third day you rose again, that I may be justified. Right now, I believe my sins are now forgiven. I'm justified by your blood. And I accept you today as my Lord and my Savior. And I believe I am now born again. I'm restored back to the faith. I'm now a child of God. Thank you, Jesus, for saving my soul. Thank you, Jesus, for restoring me back to the faith. By your grace, I will serve you all the days of my life. Thank you, Lord. Amen. Now, be blessed in the name of Jesus. I cover every one of us standing in for this prayer today with the blood of Jesus.

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0: 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Be there. Jesus is Lord.
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3: The month of June is declared open in your favor. Your love for God goes to next level. Your access to the fire of the world goes to next level. As you open your mouth to reach out to people, they'll be pricked in their heart. Because there's fire in your soul. So shall it be. Every of your step towards lifting his kingdom will lead to your lifting. Will lead to your promotion. In the name of Jesus. I decree blessings upon your household this month. No evil report. No setback. Nobody gathers to mourn in your household. In the name of Jesus, you are covered. Your spouse is covered. Your children covered. Those under your roof covered. In the name of Jesus, so shall it be. May this midst of the year season be your greatest spiritual season till date. So shall it be. This month is declared a great revival month in this church. All our churches worldwide, in the name of Jesus, and so shall it be.
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1: My name is Anthony Peter Oyewona. I give glory, I return glory to God. 5 years, 2005, 5 years ago, I was attacked by sickness that resulted to deafness of right ear. I couldn't hear with my right ear. When I joined this commission this year on the 9th January, I started believing God through the message of the Papa and all the brethren. They are encouraging me. So today, this morning, when Bishop Abioye is teaching us, he speaks something that I grab. He said that when we are praising, that whenever we have effect, that we should check that place after praising. So as we are dancing, I start putting that into art. As we are dancing, I check it, I see that it has gone. I just feel fresh relief on that. Yeah, I give glory back to God.
2: On my new dawn, my name is Mr. Chukwuka Samuel, and here's my beautiful angel the Lord has given to me. I have come to return all the glory to this beautiful Jesus in fulfillment of my vow. 2015, Shiloh. I came to Shiloh empty, broken, without a job, without nothing, not even an offering. I told God that I needed a definition of my life, and so what I did was to bring souls to church for the Shiloh. And then God spoke to me and said, he needs me to give a seed. I should sacrifice something to him. And what I had was about 40,000 naira, which just came that day. So I sacrificed the seed. And then God told me, son, what kind of job do you want? And I told him, God, I need a job where I will fly. And I said, I don't want to use transport to go to work. Rather, I want to fly on air to go to work. And Lord said, it is done. Then God said to me, Saul, but before I do that, I want you to do something. I said, what? He said, you must get married. And I looked at the whole thing. I said, me get married? I'm quite young, and I don't know what my parents will not allow that. He said, just do it because I want to glorify myself in your life. And I said, okay. Then I had to start planning on that. And I said I should serve him. So I had to take the home cell to become a home cell teacher. And the home cell that used to be 3 in number became 25, 20 in number under a month. And I was using my money for my MSc. I was using it to win souls, to buy shoes, buy clothes, just to win, bring souls to church. And God said, what else do you want? I said, I want my papa to come to my wedding. And so to God be the glory, my wedding took place in 2016. It was more than glorious. It was a wedding with a difference. And at the end, God crowned it all. He gave me a wife, a daughter. Everything my parents wanted, they said, you don't have a house, you don't even have a car, nothing, and you want to get married. Today, everything, under 6 months, God provided everything. So I want to give all the glory to God for what he has done.
3: Praise the Lord. My name is Ngozi Okonkwo. I have come to return all the glory to the God of Shiloh that answers prayers. It was last year, Shiloh, I had other things in my prayer card, but there's this house. I met that house when my husband married me. It's been over 20 years, and it never occurred to me. It's been stagnated. But at Shiloh, by the time we were about to give our sacrifice, a brother came up and shared a testimony how the Lord built them a house. They were borrowing a house to stay. But that testimony struck me. I was like, this house, I've never paid attention to it. Because whenever we travel to the village, there would be a place to lay our head. But that house became a reproach. The roofs were leaking. My mother-in-law would have to put buckets. You know what? That testimony struck me, and I canceled every other thing on my prayer card. I said, no, enough. This may have stayed because I have not brought it before God. So that day I told God, rainy season of 2017 won't meet that house. I don't know how you're going to do, because each time my husband wants to start work, it will look as if everything will tighten up. But I said, no more. Then I tied my shield sacrifice. Papa said the sacrifice will be going to the faith theater and that God will build us a house. I said, this is it. Then by February, my husband just unannounced, went and de-roofed the house, broke down everything. I was like, wow, rain is at the corner. But he didn't answer me. In less than 3 months, the house that was stagnant for over 20 years was turned to a modern edifice. I have come to return all the glory to God of my father, Bishop David Oyedepo. Thank you, Jesus.
4: Celebrate the Lord some more. Give him a big hand of praise. Glory to God.

0: chapter 7, The Appointed Time. An understanding of God's time schedule puts you in the center of God's program. Every vision from God has a divinely appointed time. The time you receive a call may not necessarily be the time for its takeoff. Don't forget our text in Habakkuk, for the vision is yet for an appointed time. Habakkuk 2 verse 3. The vision is yet for an appointed time. The word yet means the vision is not for now. The prophet Habakkuk saw a vision and he received it, but the Lord told him, "Don't expect what I have told you to happen now. It will surely happen, but its time is yet to come." All visions have their appointed time. The timing is determined by God and God alone. God's time is a time of safety. God's time is a time of miraculous divine provisions. It is a time of favors for accomplishment. God's time is a time when He by Himself goes before you to make the crooked places straight. An understanding of this time schedule is a sign of maturity. Children hear things and want them immediately. They keep on pestering their parents until they wear them out. But maturity is having an understanding of all the intricacies involved in whatever you have heard. When understanding comes, caution is exercised and a lot of sweat is avoided. Maturity calls for working in the center of God's program for your life according to His timing. There is always a time for the showing up of every calling of God. John the Baptist had to remain in the desert until the time of his showing to Israel. And the child grew and waxed strong in spirit and was in the desert to the day of his showing unto Israel. Luke 1 verse 80. If he had stepped out a day before that time, he would have wrecked his mission. Jesus spent 30 years at the carpenter's shed. The Son of God was carrying wood and mending broken tables and chairs for 30 years. He knew who he was right from the beginning. He knew his mission. He voiced it out at the age of 12. "We see not that I must be about my Father's business." Luke 2 verse 49. But he waited for his appointed time. He heard John preaching the gospel of repentance, but he didn't rush out to start off his ministry. He exercised caution. He waited. He humbled himself. Then the heavens opened. The beginning of his ministry was declared, and he came to Cana in Galilee. The wine ran out at the marriage feast, and Mary, his mother, asked him to intervene. He made a statement that everyone should bear in mind. He said, "Woman, what have I to do with thee? Mine hour is not yet come." John 2 verse 4. Timing is very important in the pursuit of any vision. When you miss the right timing, you will fall on your back. After the Lord called me into ministry, I didn't step out for months. A time came when I began to sense it was time to step out. I decided to go to God, hoping to hear His marching order. I can be very slow, but when I get it, that ends it. I shot off like a rocket. I separated myself to ask for His timing. I called upon Him in prayer. When I opened my eyes after hours of praying, I saw a bright light in the room. It was as if heaven's musical gadgets were tuned in to release heaven's music. The sound I heard which flooded the room was, "Be in time, be in time." This brought tears to my eyes and I found myself weeping. God had sounded it. The time was ripe. Everything was set. I left there with a commissioning program set in my mind. I knew who was to do the sending forth. It was a pastor I had never met in my life. I got the name of his ministry and his address and wrote to him. He wrote back begging to be excused because he had other engagements lined up in Port Harcourt, Nigeria on the same day as my commissioning date. Unperturbed, I wrote back telling him that the Lord said that his Port Harcourt meeting was his own personal meeting, but that my commissioning ceremony was the Lord's. I had just sent my letter when I received another from him saying that the Lord had instructed him to put off the Port Harcourt meeting to be at the commissioning. We met for the first time at the ceremony, but the Lord had His way. For the vision is for an appointed time. There is an appointed time for takeoff. There is an appointed time for move from one phase to another. There is an appointed time to be at a particular place. God is a perfect planner. He has time for everything He has ordained. There is an appointed time for the rain and another for the moon and the stars. There is a time for rain and another for sunshine. There is an appointed time for everything.
1: To everything there is a season and a time to every purpose under the heaven. Ecclesiastes 3 verse 1. In 1985, I thought the Lord wanted me to reach out to different cities in the country with the word. I mapped out a plan and pasted it on my board. One day, I looked at it, feeling quite pleased with myself. Then the Lord spoke, "Take off that plan from the board." When I asked why, he replied, "This is not my plan for you for now. I want you to do further digging in this place where you are. It is time for you to get your roots deeper into the land and bear more fruit. When it is time for you to reach out, I will let you know." I removed the plan from the board and asked for another plan for the year. He gave me a growth plan through a sound teaching of the word, and in 1986, we had a 91% increase. For the vision is for an appointed time. Every phase in ministry has its timing. If you miss out on the timing, you miss out on God. And when God is not with you, sweat results. It appears as if you were not called by God. As a minister of God, fix your program in accordance with God's timing. Don't go rushing off to just anywhere you are invited to. A call came to Jesus to come to Bethany to heal Lazarus, who was obviously sick. The call was from his loved ones, yet he stayed back waiting for divine instructions. The word came only after Lazarus had died and was buried. He went at God's appointed time, and the glory of God was manifested. The anointing follows God's timing. God's power follows God's program. God is very particular about your working in his schedule. The vision is for an appointed time, and all times are appointed by God. When it was time for this ministry to open up a branch in Lagos, the Lord spoke to me one early morning as I was worshiping at his feet. He said, "Arise, go to Lagos and raise me a people." That same day, I dispatched my staff to Lagos to get a location. When God speaks, the anointing for breakthroughs follow. Without sweat, we have found a suitable location for the church and offices. We also got residential houses nearby for the pastor and other staff, all at giveaway prices. Lagos is one of the most difficult places in the world to secure an accommodation, but working in God's timing reduces tension. It produces instant results. Working in God's timing is the only way to guarantee success in life and ministry. There is a place to preach per time. There is a word for each place. Don't go rushing everywhere just because others are doing it and are successful. You must respond to the time nudging of the Holy Spirit. If you are not sure of his timing, ask him and he will tell you. You are a soldier in the army of God. Don't go marching at your own orders. Wait for the captain of the host to give his orders and then follow. Listen for his marching orders before you move. Obeying God's timing leads to sweatless triumph. Joshua experienced this at the fall of the city of Jericho. He obeyed God's marching orders, and the city of Jericho fell. So the people shouted when the priest blew with the trumpets, and it came to pass, when the people heard the sound of the trumpet, and the people shouted the great shout, that the wall fell down flat, so that the people went up into the city, every man straight before him, and they took the city. Joshua 6 verse 20. If he told the people that there was no point marching around the city seven times on the seventh day and that they should do it only once, then they would have faced the greatest defeat in history. Not being obedient to God's timing may put a seal upon your doom. Learn from King Saul. The set time for him to wait for Samuel to come and offer sacrifice to God was 7 days. Saul waited to the seventh day and lost his patience. He couldn't wait for the day to end to see if Samuel would come or not. He decided to offer the sacrifice, and as soon as he was through with it, Samuel arrived. And Samuel said unto Saul, "Thou hast done foolishly. Thou hast not kept the commandment of the Lord thy God, which he commanded thee. For now will the Lord have established thy kingdom upon Israel forever." 1 Samuel 13, verse 13. Saul's impatience put an end to his reign. Don't be like Saul. Avoid haste. Listen for God's marching orders. Adhere strictly to them, and you will prosper.

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1: 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Your season of fruitfulness has come. Be there. Jesus is Lord.
0: We believe that you have been blessed by God's word today. 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
2: Praise the Lord. Welcome to the month of June. I'm excited for you because this month shall be a very, very great month in your life. How do I mean? The Bible says in Nehemiah chapter 13, verse 31, "Remember me, O my God, for good." I'm glad to let you know that the God of heaven will remember you for good this month. And when God remembers you, can man ever forget you? No. Therefore, this month of June, God will remember you in every department of your life. 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Therefore, I congratulate you and say to you, Happy New Month. And always remember, God is too faithful to fail, as I await your testimonies in Jesus' name. Amen.

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1: Encounter with destiny. Man's glorious destiny crashed when he lost his place in spirituality. That means the restoration of his spiritual life is key to recovery of his destiny. Man created a star, became a disaster by his spiritual crash. So spiritual restoration, therefore, must be the gateway to the recovery of his glorious destiny. There are still many stars today in the body of Christ walking about as disasters. But today is declared your day of recovery. Amen. Can I hear you loud and say amen if you are there? Amen. Today is your day of recovery. Amen. In the name of Jesus Christ. Amen. In the name of Jesus Christ. You can't take delivery of what you don't know exists. How glorious is your destiny? The people he did foreknow, the Bible says in Romans 8, 29 and 30, he also predestinated that he should be conformed to the image of his own son. Moreover, the people he did predestinate, them also he called. And the people he called, them also he justified. And the people he justified, them also he glorified. Everyone that is saved to shine. You are not saved to stink. You are saved to shine. You are not saved to be shamified. You are saved to be glorified. So you have a glorious destiny. When you are born again, you are born into a glorious destiny. But spiritually, every destiny is tied to a place. Every destiny is tied to a place. The Bible said, before I formed thee in the womb, I knew thee, I ordained thee, and I separated thee to be a prophet unto the nations. Jeremiah chapter 1, verse 5. So he was separated into a calling. There's a particular place of assignment for him. Now, Galatians 1 verse 15, in case you say that's Old Testament, Paul said, God, who separated me from my mother's womb and called me, separated from his mother's womb into ministry. Paul had an understanding of the mystery of predestination. And before Paul, the star minister emerged, it was a disaster. Paul was an area boy. He was a perjured person. He was a nuisance. He was a radical. When Paul arrived, the place was like an armed robber arrived. Everybody would take to his heels. He was not being paid. He was just... Before he found destiny, it was a disaster. Yet, God separated him from his mother's womb, but until he located his place, he was a victim of devastation, a victim of molestation. He was living like a destitute. Yet, there was a star in him, encounter with destiny. So, we serve a God of predestination, knowing the end from the beginning. No one is here by chance. Before I formed thee in the womb, I knew thee. So, and he said, I am the Lord, I change not. So everyone here, God knew us before we were formed in the womb. We came out of his factory and transported through our own mothers to arrive on this earth. Your salvation is a proof of your predestination. The people he did foreknow, them also he did predestinate, that he might be conformed to the image of his son. Moreover, those he did to predestinate, he also called. And he called them, justified them to glorify them. So
2: your the salvation of your soul is a proof that you are a child of destiny. No man can come to him except his Father in heaven drew him. So you are drawn by God. That's how you came. In case you are here and somebody invited you, it's not the one who invited you that brought you. It's the Father who drew you. Can I hear your amen? You know how many were invited and never came? It is the Father's hand on you, unknowingly, that brought you here. Say with me, I'm a child of destiny. I'm a child of destiny. I'm a child of destiny. But until destiny is discovered, it's of no value. Until destiny is discovered, it is of no value. Years ago, I had an encounter in the word of the Lord. And that encounter turned my entire life. He said, for I know the plans that I have for you. So God has a plan for me. He said, the plans of welfare are not of evil, to give you a future and a hope. Now, in the Bible we use here, the regular Bible, King James Version, he says, I know the thought that I think towards you. But in the Revised Standard Version, where I read it from then, he said, I know the plans that I have for you. The plans of welfare are not of evil, to give you a future and a hope. So in his plan lies my future, not in my plan. In his plan. You don't have a future in your plan. A discovery of his plan is what guarantees your future. This ministry today could as well have been a struggling ministry in America. I mean struggling. Maybe it may have less than 80 people in 29 years. Because destiny has been displaced. So devastation must result. It's no respect to a person. Yes, great is the plan of God, but until it's discovered, it holds no value. Then in verse 13 of that Jeremiah 29, says, then shall ye call unto me. You shall seek for me and find me. When you shall search for me with all your heart, that means you will need to call and seek before you can assess that plan. So the plan is to be discovered by us. It is already established by God, but must be discovered by us before it can be established in our lives. So a discovery of that plan is what we call encounter with destiny. A discovery of that plan is what is called encounter with destiny. You are a definite creature on a definite mission under a definite ministry. Glory to God. You are a definite creature. You are on a definite mission on the earth under a definite ministry covering. And I can say that to you forever. In John chapter 15 and verse 1 and 2, and then we jump to 4 to 7. Now, it said, I am the true vine, my Father is the vine dresser. Any branch that beareth not fruit, he taketh away. And every branch that beareth fruit, he purgeth, that it may bear more fruit. Then in verse 4, he said, abide in me and I in you. As the branch cannot bear fruit except it abides in the vine, no more can ye except ye abide in me. So when you are born again, you are born a spiritual branch. A spiritual branch of the vine. And that destiny can never be fruitful except it abides in the vine. Verse 5. So abide, it says, I am the vine and ye are the branches. He that abideth in me and my word abideth in him, the same bringeth forth much fruit. For without me ye can do nothing. It's obvious. Without the vine, the branches can do nothing. The life that the branch needs to stay alive is in the vine. The capacity to bring forth fruit is in the vine. So without the vine, the branch is helplessly fruitless. Helplessly fruitless. The branch is helplessly fruitless. For without me, ye can do nothing. Then verse 6, he continued, and he said, if a man abide not in me, is cast forth as a branch and is withered. And men gather them and cast them into the fire, and they are burned. That is the devastation I'm talking about. Is cast off as a branch. So abiding as a branch in the vine is a security of your destiny. Now, Jesus is the vine. The apostles can be likened to the primary branches, and then the prophets can be likened to the secondary branches, because the church is built upon the foundation of the apostles and the prophets, Jesus Christ himself being the chief cornerstone, Ephesians 2:20. So every child of God is a branch of a branch. That means the destiny of every child of God is in locating his own spiritual family tree and dwelling there. Locating your own family tree and dwelling there is the security of your destiny in God. Because your mission on earth is opened up from your spiritual roots. Can I hear your amen? Now look at what he said in Hosea chapter 12, verse 10. I have also spoken by the prophet, and I have multiplied visions and used similitudes by the ministry of the prophet. So visions are unleashed through the ministry of the prophet. Visions are what? And today people talk about visions. They don't talk about the sources from where these visions are unleashed. The Holy Ghost engages the ministry of the prophets to unleash visions. Many of you have sat down in this church and just caught a vision of the next thing to do. How many understand what I'm talking about? A new chapter just opens up to you. There are people today in businesses here whose businesses came directly from this church. That is, they were in the service when the heavens opened. I have also spoken by the prophets. I have multiplied visions and used similitudes by the ministry of the prophet. So your spiritual destiny is what secures your overall destiny. Your spiritual placement is the master key to fulfilling your destiny. You must get to discover where you belong. Because as a spiritual branch, you are doomed without recognizing your own spiritual tree and plugging in there. What is unique about my spiritual placement? Discovering where I belong, my spiritual lineage, my spiritual family. What is unique about finding my spiritual tree? Every child of God belongs to a particular spiritual family tree. Everyone. Because every branch belongs to a tree. No branch can survive in isolation. No matter how blossomy a branch is, when it's disconnected from a tree, it's a matter of time it's bound to dry up. So we must move from membership to partakership. We must move. Membership are only numbered. Partakers just duplicate the grace. We must strive to move from membership to partakership. He talks about that in Romans chapter 11, and verse 19 down to 23. He said, you are grafted in to become partakers of the fatness of the vine. So we are not called to be members, we are called to be partakers. Come on, say partakers. Come on now. You are called to be partakers of the fatness of the vine. Partakers. So we must move from where we are to where we ought to be. Every child of God has a pastor appointed over his life. Except for I will give you pastors after my own heart, who shall feed you with wisdom and knowledge. Jeremiah chapter 3 and verse 15 and 16. I will give you pastors who shall feed you with knowledge and understanding. And it shall come to pass when ye be multiplied and increased in the land. That means under your God ordained pastor, you are bound to multiply and increase. Just like every sheep increases under the shepherdhood that's appointed to him. So every child of God flourishes under his own God appointed shepherd. Every child of God has the teachers assigned to him. Isaiah chapter 30, verse 20 and 21. Although the Lord gives you the bread of adversity and the water of affliction, yet will he not remove your teachers. Yet shall not thy teachers, so you have your teachers, be removed into a corner anymore, but thy eyes shall see your teachers, and thy ear shall hear a word behind thee saying, this is the way, walk in it. When you turn to the right hand and when you turn to the left. Thy teachers, underline thy teachers. So there is a teacher, or there are teachers assigned to you. And then there are prophets sent to you. Remember, by a prophet, the Lord brought Israel out of Egypt. And by a prophet was he preserved. Hosea 12 verse 13. They struggled to be out. They couldn't get out. 30 years has lapsed over their destiny. They could not escape until the prophet sent to them arrived. For there are many widows in Israel, but unto none was Elijah sent, but unto Zarephath, unto a woman that was a widow. Luke chapter 4, verse 25 to 27. And there were many lepers in Israel, but unto none was Elijah sent, but unto Syria. Naaman, the captain of the Syrian army. So there are prophets sent to you. Can I hear your amen? There are prophets sent to you. These are vital aspects of destiny that is ignored. And many people are just struggling for survival. We talk about breakaway churches. Let's talk about breakaway believers. Amen. The same frustration that attends to breakaway churches attend to breakaway believers. Every breakaway branch dries up. So locating your spiritual home is fundamental to taking delivery of your glorious destiny. Locating your spiritual family, the spiritual family to which you belong, is fundamental to fulfilling your glorious destiny. You don't only abide there, you let the word spoken there abide in you. Abide in me and let my words abide in you. Just like no branch can bring forth fruit except it abides in the vine, no more can ye except ye abide in me. That's how it works. Everybody have been in that church, but are you abiding in the words of the Lord being spoken there? And let my words abide in you, then you bring forth much fruit. For without me, ye can do nothing. It's not sitting down there that matters. It is doing what it's been told to do that makes your sitting down there profitable. Can I hear your amen? Amen. Paul speaking, he said, the seal of my apostleship are ye in Christ Jesus. 1 Corinthians chapter 9, verse 1 and 2. So there is an apostolic covering under which your destiny is secured. Come and say apostolic covering. It means therefore that your overall destiny is at the mercy of your spiritual destiny, locating where you belong and dwelling there, doing what is being taught to be done, and then you are over. Glory to God. Amen. My life is an embodiment of the validity of spiritual destiny. That is locating your spiritual family tree and staying there. And what? And staying there. That turns you on. That's why the Bible said to be spiritually minded is life and peace. But to be carnally minded is death. It is the spirit that quickeneth. The flesh profiteth nothing. The words I've spoken to you, they are spirit and they are life. Romans 8:6 and John 6:63. If man's destiny disaster came by reason of spiritual failure, it is spiritual restoration that guarantees the recovery of his glorious plan, of his glorious destiny. So it's very important for us to know we have a spiritual destiny which is in command of our overall destiny. What is it that makes, what is unique about your place? Everybody belongs to a particular place. The Bible said, as a bird wanders from her nest, so is a man that wanders from his place. Proverbs 27 verse 8. So your place is what enhances your dignity. Otherwise, you remain a wanderer. Just move up and down. Without vision, the people perish. But he that keeps to the vision of God, the plan of God for his life, happy is he. Proverbs 29 verse 18. So a discovery of his plan and abiding in the same is what enhances the release of your glorious destiny. What is unique about my spiritual place? Discovering your spiritual place guarantees the security of your destiny. 2 Samuel 7 verse 10. I will appoint a place for my people Israel, and I will plant them, and that they may dwell in the place of their own and move no more. Neither shall the children of wickedness afflict them anymore as before time. I will appoint. It's not that you just find. I will appoint. A lot of people here know this is their own appointed place. Am I talking to someone here? Those who have died several times are still alive today because they found their appointed place, which connotes their own city of refuge where men's layers cannot assess them. I will appoint a place. I will appoint a place for my people, Israel. Number two, your spiritual place is your place of prosperity. He said in Deuteronomy chapter 12, verse 13 and 14, you shall not offer your burnt offerings in every place where that thou seest. And then verse 14, but in the place which the Lord shall choose in one of thy tribes, there shalt thou offer thy burnt offerings, and there thou shalt do all that I command thee. So there is a place chosen for your seed to prosper. Amen. There's a place chosen for your seed to prosper. He said to Isaac, you shall not go down to Egypt, dwell in this land. And then Isaac sowed in that land and received in the same year 100-fold. Now, that's Genesis 26, verse 1 to 2, and then verse 12 to 14. Now, see, in your spiritual place lies your prosperity. Can I hear your amen? God was going to receive the sacrifice of Abraham. He said, go to a place that I will show you. I don't take sacrifice anywhere. You go to the place where I choose. He chooses for you. And it took him 3 days to travel. So Canaan land is very close. That's the only God here, Papa. 3 hours we are here. 3 days walking, not driving. Not that bus is coming to Zona Center. There is no bus. There is no camel. There is no horse. An old man. God is a humorous God. You are taking an old man to climb mountain. What if he rolls over? He said, until you get to the place I show you, don't kill this boy, otherwise you kill him for nothing. I'll show you. And after 3 days, he said, God, are we not there? He said, is that mountain? Can't I do it here? He said, no, on top. The son was greeting the father, take it easy, we'll soon get there. I said, it's you I wanted to go and kill. Glory to God.

He said, you know, it took me 2 hours. Abraham said, it took me 3 days. I got here after 4 hours of driving. He said, your own is cheap. My own is 3 days of walking, of trekking. Not on the highway, in the forest. Climbing the mountains. Somebody's blessed here already. Amen. Glory to God. Amen. Glory to God. Amen. We were shown the mountain when I was in Israel where Abraham laid hands on Isaac. It's a high mountain. That old man trekked it. There is no mountain between your house and here. And you are in the bus. In under AC, the AC was on. He says, it's too much. You lower it. And they say, I've been driving for 1 hour. Abraham says, shut up. I trek for 3 days. The place that I will show you, that's where your prosperity is. Now, listen to me. Where was our prosperity? In Lagos. No. No. When we came to the place that took sacrifice to come, then prosperity began to answer. This is one of the most prosperous church organization on the earth today. Not in Nigeria, on the earth. In the place that I will show you, it's struggling behind your house. Once you get to the place, your sacrifice won't go. Your sacrifice will not go. And I just saw one branch near my house, so I started going there. Good luck. If it's not your place, you dry up. He said, I gave my car. Nonsense. If you give your son outside the place, it won't be acceptable. But when we walked into this place, a mountain of sacrifice. I'm a mountain of sacrifice. It's a mountain of life and death. When we walked into this place, we walked into unspeakable favor. Hallelujah. About 6,600 acres of land secured. In the fence, what we have here is not part of it. Smiling. No offerings, no pressures, no nothing. Nothing stops. Abba, you better get to the mountain. Get to the mountain, your place. Until you get there, your sacrifice is a waste. Your spiritual place is your place of prosperity. Everything was contrary. God said to me, this is the place. And that place means security. Come and say security. Woo! We have been dealing on godliness here. But your spiritual place is your place of integrity. Come and say place of integrity. Chapter 12 of Genesis. When Abraham saw famine, he left his place for another place. The Bible said in verse 10, and there was a famine in the land, and Abraham went down into Egypt to sojourn there, for the famine was grievous in the land. And it came to pass when he was come near to enter into Egypt that he said unto Sarah, his wife, behold, now I know that thou art a fair woman to look upon. Therefore, it shall come to pass when the Egyptians shall see thee, that they shall say, this is his wife, and they will kill me, but they will save thee alive. Say, I pray thee, that thou art my sister. Abraham lost his integrity as he lost his place. Your spiritual place is your place of righteousness. Your place of what? Now, Paul the apostle, he slapped the high priest. Did you understand what I'm saying? And said, don't you know that he's a high priest? I wish not. I don't know he's a high priest. High priest that time is not like the kind of priest that we are today, where he's wearing a coat. High priest, when he appears, there are bells ringing. Paul slapped him and said, I didn't know he was an high priest. Your place. The moment he left the Gentiles to go to the Jews, he lost his place. Paul began to use legal power to fight the war. It was a spiritual war. Because spiritual authority has been lost. He said, I will answer for myself. These lawyers are not good enough. I'm a trained lawyer. You are not using lawyer when you are in the other place. When you leave your place, you just become like a vagabond. You just be going about. The Bible says in Proverbs chapter 29, verse 18, another translation said, without divine guidance is a people made naked. When you go off where you are guided into by God, you are stripped naked. Abraham lied. Paul the apostle lied
outside their place.

0: So the anointing is not a substitute to your place. Your determination is not your strength is not a substitute. Lord, help me to locate my place and abide there. Because integrity will preserve you there. Who can dare Paul among the Gentiles? Number four, remember your security is in your place, your prosperity is in your place, your integrity is preserved in your place. Number four, your dignity is secured in your place. Come and say dignity. Paul the apostle was writing in chapter 2 of Galatians verse 8. He said, he that was mighty in Peter to the circumcision, the same is mighty in me to the Gentiles. For he that wrought effectually in Peter to the apostleship of the circumcision, the same was mighty in me towards the Gentiles. The same mighty. Dignity is secured in your place. Your dignity is secured in your place. And then the prophets came and told Paul, don't you go down to Jerusalem. The Spirit of God was also telling him, don't go there. They will not receive your testimony there. Get out of that place quickly. He told him earlier on. Then don't go there. He went there. They beat him. Acts 21, verse 50 to 52. His dignity was eroded outside his place. Your dignity is in your place. Your dignity is in your place. Your dignity is in your place. You don't just carry your bag and run away to Germany. You may jam there. Your dignity is in your place. We had a mission many years ago in one city in Ghana, 1987. And we walked through that thing. I went there for two major crusades. We had healings, we have deliverances, but we had no impact. We had no even place to buy, no land to buy, no good place to rent. And then 1993, I said, God, what's going on here? He said, did I send you? So I've been wasting energy all this time. The ministry could not have expression because you are not in your place. But when he said, go, and we stepped into Ghana, all the demons and principalities in Ghana couldn't stop it. Some are struggling. God speaks to them and said, no, forget it. Just circumstances. I will soon be over. You may never be over. Your dignity is in your place. Your dignity is not in Europe. It's not in America. It's in your God-ordained place. Your dignity is in your spiritual place. The dignity of a branch is in abiding in its own vine. Somebody's blessed here. Number five, your posterity is in your place. God said to Abraham in chapter 22 of Genesis, verse 17 and 18, because you have done this thing, that in blessing, I will bless thee, and in multiplying thee, as the stars of heaven, as the sun, as by the seashore, and your seed shall possess the gates of your enemies. And then he went on in verse 18 and said, and in thy seed shall all the nations of the earth be blessed, because thou hast obeyed my voice. That happened in the place that God told him to go. So in your place lies the security of your generations yet unborn. Today, Israel is a blessing to the nations of the earth. That same way tomorrow, your children shall be a blessing to their generation. That's what it takes to secure your destiny. So your mission on earth is a byproduct of a discovery of your spiritual family tree. It is the branch locating its vine first and foremost, then its mission after. You don't have a mission until you first locate the vine to which you belong. The security of your mission is in first discovering the vine to which you belong. And then you are up. God spoke to me 18 solid hours. And at the end of the day, he said, my son, I will not have you go like others have gone. That means what I told you does not guarantee a future. But I will connect you to where you belong. So that the branch will not be struggling to survive in isolation. So he brought me under my own pastor. I have stayed there all these years. So don't blame God for causing me to blossom. I will give you pastors after my own heart. They will feed you with wisdom and knowledge. And under them you will multiply and increase in the land. Can I hear your amen?
1: Amen.
0: So your vision or the vision of your mission has no future until your connectivity, your spiritual connectivity is discovered and sustained. Discovered and sustained. No branch will outgrow the need for a vine. Okay, I've been on this vine for so long. I think, man, I just need to move. You know, you see how blossomy I am? I'm walking away. I tell you, it's a great ministry. I can't be somebody's kid. At this time, I'm matured. I'm a matured branch. I'm walking away. Abby, what do you think? There are many such matured branches that have ruptured shamefully. Would you ever grow to a point where your father's name will no longer be relevant to your name? And say, thank God my father is dead. So my son's name has changed. I'm now David David. My name is now David O. David. Amen. Old man has died. I'm now David O. David. When you see a man who is trying to outgrow his roots, he must end up groaning. If I have a pastor to whom I still submit, then you know you have a problem. Thinking that you are now a matured branch. If I have teachers who still pass down to me instructions and I take them with delight, you know you have a problem. Thinking that, oh yeah, man, I know scriptures. I've read the Bible through 10 times. Well done. In the days of Kenneth Hagin, I told them, I said, I'll be stupid to think that, okay, Rema Church has a 5,000 capacity church, and then now you have a 50,000 capacity church, then we are now their leader. That's madness. Because the fatness of that vine is from where you took. Okay, disconnect first, and let's see how big you are. This place would have been full of spiders by now. And then we now turn into a museum. When we were in Kaduna, this is how we look like. And we are this. And suddenly, God just spoke to me, we should make it a museum. Every time a branch thinks it's mature enough to survive in isolation, it dries up miserably. I don't care what you feel about my spiritual roots. That's your cup of tea. I'm excited. I don't like that ministry. That's your problem. I like the man. I like the ministry. I like all that they do. And I'm not ashamed to identify publicly, openly, on government platform, on natural platform, on professional platform, on anything. Please, on these are spiritual laws. If God spoke to me 18 hours, I don't know how many hours he has spoken to you at a time before. 18 hours, me and him were asking, I was asking questions, he was answering me. It was a vivid, heavenly vision, not I was sleeping. And he said, no, boy, this plan is not secured. I will have hands laid on you. And I said, Lord, by who? He said, send for him. And you shall be filled with him. That means what we fill you is in his hand. You will be empty if you don't connect with him. I'm happy you are all nodding your head now. That means the thing is entering. Is he entering you? So if this is your place, if this is your place, it is your place for a lifetime. It's for a lifetime. If it is your own God-appointed place, but if you're a visitor, why not? You can just, you know, visit and then go. I'm not an American. I've visited the place many times. And I'm not praying to be one. In those days, when I speak, they say, I say, open your ears. You don't talk like me. I will never talk like you. Open your ears. Glory to God. Now, I want to get excited about your spiritual home and be proud of it. If you don't like the ministry of Pastor Adeboye, for instance, you won't like this church because I talk about him so much. You don't like ministry of Kenneth Hagin, you'll be frustrated here because I talk about him too much. Whether I'm talking about prophecy or talking about, I will still mention their names. Something is happening to you right now. I don't care what your vision on earth is. If you don't have a spiritual connection, you are finished. Your spirit, the solidity of your spiritual connectivity is the security of your destiny. Doesn't matter how strong it is. Somebody settling down finally. Tell every devil, no matter how far my place is my place. And in my place lies my security. In my place lies my prosperity. In my place lies my integrity. In my place lies my dignity. In my place lies my posterity. Shut up, Satan. No matter how far I'm going. Sunday, there were over 7,000 cars in this place. How many cars? Okay. 7,400 plus. Now, where would you park that in Rajoba? No, they will stone you. There were 1,126 minibuses driven in by church members. There were 917 buses brought in from zonal centers. And yet, you don't know that anything passed through this land because of its size. Well, you'll be shocked. You still have a railway coming in here. Amen. So you just park your car and just coming down, 10 minutes you are here, and then it goes and comes and goes and comes. In your place lies your dignity. Come and say dignity. Where are all the witches in utter when this church broke down here? Vamoosh. No factory, every factory in utter was closed down. When we came, life came. Friends, something is happening in your life. If this is your place, if it means trekking from Saturday night, you better trek. Carry your bag like a Fulani man and start coming. Can I hear your amen? Because that is where your sacrifice will be acceptable. That's where your destiny will be released. Somebody told me, one of my sons, he said, somebody said that it was a cow we buried in utter. I was bringing people. I said, cows are very cheap. They can go and buy. They can go and buy. So I said to him humorously, whether in their village is a cow that announces gathering of the community. A cow says, now the community should gather. It's all madness. You see, people don't know what they are on earth to do. Let's open their mouth. So it's a cow who brought me here. You must be a dummy to be led by a cow. They say, where are you going? He said, that car is the one leading me. Okay. Glory to God. Has anybody found a spiritual home here? Has anybody found a spiritual home here? Come on, shout hallelujah. Glory to God. God brought me into Hagin's life in 1976. 19 what? You know, he knows the end from the beginning. 1986, he transmitted to me the Hagin's DNA. My son David, the baton, has been passed over to you. I'm still celebrating the manifestation of that virtue. Friends, Hagin is speaking to you. Glory to God. Amen. It's all life. RM Bible School is starting in Abuja this year. And it's a privilege to be actively involved in it. Body, soul, and spirit. I'm playing the son's role in the absence of his father. Glory to God. The lies are falling to me in very pleasant places. Surely I have what? A goodly heritage. I'm blessed to be connected on time with my spiritual family tree that is causing my life to blossom till now. Destiny begins to find expression after a child is born. I surrender to you. If you are not saved, you cannot be a seed of Abraham. That means you have no restoration rights. If you are not born again, you have no restoration rights in redemption. And if you are not a believer, you cannot be listed as one of the end time saints. That means you have no restoration rights whatsoever. Everyone today that is not born again yet, this is your opportunity to escape for your life and enjoy the beauty of eternity right here. If you are there, you want to be saved today, you want your sins to be forgiven you, you want to become a child of the living God, you want to become a joint heir with Jesus Christ, please, I'd like to pray with you. God bless you. God bless you. Everyone that wants to give his or her life to Christ, I pray with you right there where you are. In the name of Jesus, this is your chance for a change of story. Jesus' arms are wide open. He wants to receive you right now. This is your chance to escape from the horrors, devastations of this wicked world. It's your chance to make the list of the book of life. Also, there are people here who need to rededicate their life to Christ. Perhaps maybe you are once saved. Things were going great. At the time, you got disenchanted, challenges of life, and then you just got disconnected and your spiritual root is dried up. Every time you listen to the word, well, let's hope it's true. It's because you are disconnected. Every such one that wants to reconnect back to God, I'd like to pray with you. You want to rededicate your life to Jesus? God bless you. God bless you. God bless you. You want to rededicate your life to Jesus? The same God who has helped me and has helped several thousands in this church will help you also. Glory to God. Please bow your heads first and lift up your right hand to the Most High God and pray this prayer of faith after me. I will experience a dramatic change in your life. Say with me, Lord Jesus, I open my heart to you today. Come into my heart, Lord Jesus. Forgive me my sins. Wash me with your blood. I believe you died for me. On the third day you rose again, that I might be justified. Right now, I believe I am forgiven, I'm justified, I'm saved, I'm born again, I'm a child of God. Thank you, Jesus, for receiving me. Thank you, Jesus, for restoring me. And thank you, Jesus, for saving me. Now I know I am born again. I'm a child of God. I am free from the power of sin to serve the living God. Thank you, Jesus, for saving me. Amen. Keep those hands up as I pray over you. Father, I pray over these precious lives. Your power and your grace has drawn them. Let the same power and grace preserve them. I pray that today marks that turning point of belonging for your life. May all things become new in your life. May you become an embodiment of the validity of new life. In the name of Jesus Christ, so shall it be. I cover every one of you with the precious blood of Jesus against all satanic assaults. In Jesus' precious name. Amen. You are blessed.

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0: 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Be there. Jesus is Lord.
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1: My name is Angela Wycliffe. I'm here to share the goodness of God in my life. For about 3 to 4 years, I had this pain on my head and in my head. It's not headache. It's not probably I'm stressed out. It's just there. Even when I want to itch in my head, I'll just find out that the pain was there. And every time I would just pray to God, I would use the mantle, and I kept believing in God. But fortunately for me, I was privileged to be among the first set of people that God visited yesterday night. As the celebration, Monday celebration started yesterday, as we're dancing in the evening, you know, I just danced and I did not even mind the people that were around me. I was not shy. I was as if I was before my bridegroom. I was dancing up there and I was just giving God all the praise. And I noticed that the pain left when I went to where I was camping. I told people there and said, God has done it for me, and I'm here to share God's goodness. Praise God.
2: I'm Edmond Prayer. I joined this commission in 2005 when I became a student of Covenant University. Ever since I was young, my father has always told us to pray for our marital destiny. And the ladies in his family, either they don't get married at all, or they get married to irresponsible men who are not able to take care of them. So we always prayed for my family. And my father had 7 daughters and 2 boys. So we all prayed to God and everything. When my first sister got married a few years back, it was like, there was a pause. It was like an experiment, all hoping to see what was going to happen, what was going to be the outcome of her marriage. But I thank God that today she has 3 children and everything is working out fine. So it was like after her marriage, no other person would get married. And I became worried and I told God that I'm on this ground, this should not be our portion. I began praying to God and everything. But to call the long story short, this year, okay, last Shiloh, I went for the marital program in the afternoon, and it was like I was the youngest there. Everybody was looking at me, what's this girl doing here? But I knew what I was there for. I told God, I'm here to get the keys of my entire destiny and breakthrough, and I'm going to get to this Shiloh. To God be all the glory. March this year, one of my stars got married. May this Saturday, another is getting married, and I know that God has just begun with us. Praise the Lord. Secondly, I want to thank God for my mother. Okay, when the church where I come from, we don't believe in anointing oil and the mysteries and all. But I prayed to God, and when I heard Papa's teaching, I was like, we need to key into this. So I bought some books and tests for my dad, and he understood it. But like, we wanted to experiment before he told the whole family. My mom called me one day and told me that she saw my dad using anointing oil. That was happening. I told her to read the book that he's reading. She's going to see what's happening. So she read the book, and then she called me. She told me that she make sure I bring anointing oil for her when I'm coming back home. To cut the long story short, today the anointing oil is like medicine in my family. My mother's arthritis is gone via the anointing oil. Her business is blossoming. My father's business, everything.
3: Hallelujah.
4: Praise the Lord. Aromo JP is my name. When I was living in Abuja for this program, I was believing God for 2 things. To heal me from the severe chest pain I've been having for the past 21 years. And secondly, for the waist pain. In year 1990, I started having this severe chest pain. I could not do anything strong. But I believe God. It started out this morning. God started touching me. This evening, I danced like never before. I could not feel the pain again. I know I'm here forever. Praise the Lord.
5: Praise the Lord. My name is Okewo Temitope. In 2002, I started using glasses. And then since then, I've been having migraine. And then last year, I dropped the glasses, but the migraine still persisted. This evening, it came again. I was feeling so dizzy. I thought I wouldn't be able to make it. But this evening, as I was coming out, I told God that, God, I must be healed. I must dust away this migraine. And as a result of that, I tied mantle around my face and around my head. And I was just dancing. In the midst of it, God healed me. And I believe I'm healed forever.
3: Migraine gone. Give Jesus a big hand.
6: My name's Adipness Esther Oejiofo. I want to thank God for what the Lord has done for me this night. There is this moving object for the past 12 years. And each time this thing began, I will not know myself again. It will be hurting me so much that sometimes I will not be able to bend down, I will not be able to do anything. So when I came yesterday, I came with expectation. And when we are asked to dance tonight, I decided to dance and make sure that, you know, my mind is no longer there, that this thing must stop. And in fact, as I was dancing, the moving object stopped instantly. I want to return all glory to God.
7: Praise God. I'm Taiwo Oke. 2 years ago, the doctor said I had a wound in my brain. I was practically living on drugs. In fact, I came with all the drugs in my bag. My bag is filled with drugs. But as I started dancing today, I just felt something drip off my body. And I shook the head severally. I wanted to be sure. I kept on shaking it. And I did not feel any pain. Praise God.
8: Praise the Lord. My name is Kingsley Akbos Osikotie. I have come to testify to the goodness of the Lord because I was born having these growths on my stomach. In fact, as a matter of fact, when my mother got my pregnancy, somebody gave her a one yam anyway, and she ate it, and I was born, and that growth appeared on my stomach and my mother's stomach. So during the afternoon prayer session, somebody just testified, and I was overlooking it all this while. And somebody said, a growth has just been healed. Then I told it to the growth on my belly. I said, did you hear that? Immediately, the thing disappeared. And I rushed out now to testify.

0: prophetic focus for the month of June 2026. Open door greetings in the name of our Lord Jesus Christ. I believe that through diverse encounters with the Word all through the month of May, we are all operating in new realms of revelations, leading to greater days in all areas of life in the name of Jesus Christ. Amen. But what is the Holy Ghost saying concerning the month of June 2026? There are no ceilings on our destiny as believers. Proverbs 4 verse 18, Romans 5 verse 9. Every child of God possesses a greater potential in redemption than all the Old Testament saints. Matthew 11 verse 11, 2 Corinthians 3 verse 11 to 13. Furthermore, destiny in the kingdom is as far as your eyes can see. Genesis 13 verse 14 to 15, Galatians 3 13 to 14. We obviously have a destiny of no limits in Christ, but we only move from one phase to another by following the leading of the Holy Spirit. John 14 verse 12, Romans 8 verse 14. Therefore, following divine direction is a vital key to arriving at the fullness of God's plan and purpose for our lives. Genesis 26 verse 1, verse 12 to 14, Galatians 4 verse 28. But the good news here is that by redemption, every child of God has a glorious destiny. Romans 8 verse 29 to 30, 2 Peter 1 verse 3, a royal destiny. 1 Peter 2 verse 9, Revelation 5 verse 10, a mountaintop destiny. Deuteronomy 28 verse 1, Matthew 5 verse 13 to 16, an enviable destiny. Genesis 26 verse 12 to 14, Galatians 4 verse 28. A prosperous destiny. 2 Corinthians 8 verse 9, Revelation 5 verse 12. A pace setting destiny. John 14 verse 12, 1 Corinthians 2 verse 9. But we need vision to access God's plan for our lives, because we can only realize God's plans as far as our eyes can see. Genesis 13 verse 14 to 15, John 8 verse 29. That is why the Bible says, where there is no vision, the people perish. Proverbs 29 verse 18. Interestingly, we're in the last days, the days of visions and revelations. Acts 2 verse 14 to 17, 2 Corinthians 12 verse 1. Everyone should expect diverse encounters with God this month that will launch us into God's next level plans for our lives. We also discover that most outstanding giants in Bible history were men of vision that followed divine direction into their high places in the adventure of life. Examples include Abraham, Isaac, Moses, Gideon, Peter, Philip and Paul, and many more. Therefore, the prophetic focus for the month of June 2026 is, I am a child of destiny. Romans 8 verse 29 to 30. 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Remain ever blessed. Jesus is Lord.
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2: 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God sent him to Nineveh, but he decided to go to Tarshish. For punishment, he found himself in the belly of a fish. He languished there for 3 days and three nights. When he came to his senses, he was vomited on the shore. And the Lord spoke unto the fish, and it committed Jonah upon the dry land. Jonah 2 verse 10. Know that God always thinks good of you. Where He sends you to must be considered as the best place for you. He must have some need there for which He has equipped you to meet. There was every reason on the earth for me to refuse to go to Kaduna when God gave the word. I knew it to be an Islamic stronghold. I knew it to be the mafia headquarters. I knew all of this, but I was not moved. Only one point was constant in my mind. God has sent me there, so no devil can be against me. In the final analysis, this is the only thing that matters in the choice of a location. Has God sent you there? If you can answer this question with all sincerity in the affirmative, then you can go ahead. God is concerned about location. That is why when you analyze your vision, you must take note of the subject of location. This is one of the things you must be very precise about in detailing out your vision. Get the precise location for your vision from God. Covenant work always has a divinely appointed place. The rate of success in any location is determined by the degree of location precision. When God sends you to any location, He goes before you to straighten out all the crooked places. I will go before thee and make the crooked places straight. I will break in pieces the gates of brass and cut in sunder the bars of iron. Isaiah 45 verse 2. He makes His supplies and provisions ready for you. He prepares the people to receive you. In a location where others have failed and are withdrawing, you come out with resounding success. Where God says go is where your prominence will arise. If God says move to Katsina and you remain in Lagos, you will die of hunger and thirst. Lagos may be a land flowing with milk and honey, but they will not flow in your direction. The place may fill with your relatives and friends, but God will not lead any one of them to help you. When God strikes a covenant, it has a particular location where it will work. So get up, leave your people, and go on to the land I will show you. Now the Lord had said unto Abraham, get thee out of thy country, and from thy kindred, and from thy father's house, unto the land that I will show thee. Tracing the life of the covenant fathers, you will note that any time they left God's location, they fell victim of one thing or the other. When you go to a location appointed by God, your success is guaranteed, your protection is sealed, because that is where the angels of God will ascend and descend attending to you. When I moved to Kaduna, discouragement tried to set in from people, but I was not moved by any of them. I knew it was God's city for me, so when asked what I thought of doing in such a place, I would reply, to take the city. They would then say, look, Brother David, this city is impossible to take. If you make too much noise, you face being driven out by the Islamic vandals. This motivated me to make all the noise I could. I was ready for anything. A day came and some men were shown into my office. One of them said, we have an order for you to move your church from here within 7 days. It is a residential area. I stood up from my seat, looked the man straight in the eye and said with authority, are your mosque in the bush? All of you involved in this plot will be dead in 7 days. The cigarette fell down from his mouth. He was shaking so much he could hardly pick it up and find the door. He got to the road and came back begging, please, sir, I was sent. I am only a messenger. That was the end of the matter. God fights for you in your location. He sets His angels there to fight on your behalf, and every pronouncement you make is brought to pass. Apostle Paul was commissioned to go preach the gospel to the Gentiles. His location was the cities of the Gentiles as directed by the Holy Spirit per time. You will notice that each time he went to Jerusalem, he was arrested. Jerusalem was his own city, but he had no success there. Your location could be a place, a person, or a mission. Each one constitutes a location. The day you receive a ministry from God, you become a ministry gift. A ministry gift sent forth by God has a location, He has an address. When God calls you to pioneer a work, He will give you a location also. That location is your place. If He calls you to serve under a ministry, then that person is your place. To the disciples, Jesus was their place. 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When serving under a ministry gift, therefore, He determines what you do. 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
5: Encounter with destiny. We serve a God of predestination, the one that knows the end from the beginning. And this God does not change. So is still the author of destinies of all his creature. Unfortunately, there are too many displaced people in the spiritual realm today, largely due to ignorance and some others to plain rebellion. And displacement is the mother of frustrations. You know, during war, you have displaced people. They've left their home, left their assets, fled from their life to a world of the unknown. The nations of the world, United Nations as a body, spends billions every year looking after displaced people. Many displaced people due to natural disaster or flood, hurricanes, earthquakes. In the same vein, there are too many displaced children of God who are just off their place in destiny. And so they keep living like destitutes. Displacement is the mother of all frustrations. And to be off one's place of destiny is nothing but displacement. Displacement. But today I see recoveries. When the prodigal son was displaced, he became distressed. He became devastated. He came to a point of suicide until there was a recovery. Back in 1977, I encountered one very powerful scripture I'll never recover from all the days of my life. reading it from Revised Standard Version. I've said it during this month. Jeremiah 29 and verse 11. He said, "For I know the plans that I have for you, says God. The plans of welfare are not of evil, to give you a future and a hope." To give you a future. So your future is in my plan. I have a plan sorted out for you, but discovering that plan and abiding in that plan is what guarantees your future. He said, "Boy, your future is not in your plan. Your future is in my plan. I have it all sorted out. It's not an issue of chance." It caught me so bad that I bought 400 cards and wrote that scripture with my handwriting and sent to all of my friends that I knew. It was so strong to me. God has a plan. My future is in his plan. A discovery of that plan is therefore the beginning of the security of my destiny. Too many people are working in their own plans. And so things have not been working for too many people. But today, the God of restoration will grant you a recovery to God's glorious plan for your life. Every child of God is a child of destiny. For the people he did foreknow, they also he did predestinate. Romans 8, verse 29 and 30. That they might be conformed to the image of his son, so they can fulfill destiny like Jesus fulfilled destiny. Moreover, the people he did predestinate, he also called. And the people he called, he also justified. And the people he justified, he also glorified. That means working in the center of that plan will always culminate in a glorious destiny. That means the dignity of your life is in working in God's already set plan. No wonder I say, where there is no vision, the people perish. But he that works in the plan of God for his life, happy is he. Proverbs 29 verse 13. So it's so important for us to know God has a plan, and inside that plan lies our future, and a discovery of that plan is our responsibility. A discovery of that plan is in our responsibility. It's our responsibility.

prepared, not the place that you planned. The place that God has prepared. The place that God has prepared. And according to scriptures, as a bird wanders from our nest, so is a man that wanders from his place. Proverbs 27 verse 8. So you have a place. When you wander off your place, you are displaced. And so you become distressed. You become devastated. And you live like a destitute. As a bird wandereth from her nest, so is a man that wandereth from his place. So you have a place. You have a place. You have your place of assignment. And you also have your spiritual place. A combination of the two is what fulfills destiny. Your career placement and your spiritual placement are all sorted out with God. All. And because the spiritual is what controls the natural, when your spiritual place is established, more often than not, your assignment or career place comes clear. For you shall hear a word. He said, though the Lord gives you the bread of affliction, the word of affliction, the bread of adversity, he will not remove your teachers away from you, but your ears will hear your teachers. Your eyes will see your teachers, he said, and your ears will hear a word behind you saying, this is the way walk in it. So when you locate your spiritual place, you are going to secure your occupational place, your career place. Is somebody here? Know what I'm talking about? Now, these are all very crucial things that we need to identify with on time. Too many people never locate where they belong all their life. So they live a most miserable life. A most miserable life because they could not locate where they actually belong. Let's look at the picture of your spiritual placement. Now, he said, I am the vine, John 15 and verse 1 and 2, and ye are the branches. I am the true vine, and my Father is the husbandman. Every branch in me that beareth not fruit, he taketh away, and every branch that beareth fruit, he purgeth, that it may bring forth more fruit. So, your spiritual placement is likened to a tree. That is you, like we say in today's language, we talk about the family tree. Every child of God belongs to a particular family tree. Come and say family tree. Jesus, the founder of the church, says he is the true vine, and we are the branches. And so you have the primary branches, the secondary branches, the tertiary branches, and all of that. So let's call the apostles primary branches. Call the prophets secondary branches. And everybody's a branch of the branch. Every child of God is a branch. So he must be a branch belonging to a branch. Jesus himself, the true vine. Glory to God. So our spiritual displacement is therefore the reason for our destiny displacement. Because no matter the assignment of a branch, if it has not located the vine or the branch to which it's connected, it will dry up. So your spiritual destiny is the security of your overall destiny. Come on now. I'm not preaching and I'm not teaching. I'm just talking to the family. This is so crucial. Your spiritual, which is toyed about by too many people. What is the future of the purpose of a branch that is disconnected from the vine? It has no future. It's bound to dry up. It's only a matter of time. So the earlier you locate your spiritual, you locate yourself in your spiritual family tree,

0: better for you. These are all apostolic revelations. You may not find it in the last generation. They are the now. They are among the now revelations. There is hope for a tree if it be cut down, and its roots appear rotten in the earth. But by a sprout of water, it shall spring again. So as long as the root is alive, every branch has a future. And Jesus is the root of David. And is he that was dead, and but now he lives, and he lives forevermore. So when you locate yourself within your spiritual family tree, you have secured your destiny. That is fundamental. That's why I said to be spiritually minded is life and peace. And to be carnally minded is death. Your spiritual destiny is key to fulfilling your overall destiny on earth. Therefore, let everyone abide. It's a, no one can be a fruit, no branch except he abides in the vine. No more can ye except ye abide in me. So it's not enough to locate your spiritual placement. It's important to abide. This is so important. This is so crucial. There are too many vineless branches roving the streets. They have no connection. And so they suffer frustrations. They become victims of devastations. And they live like destitute. Therefore, let everyone abide in the same calling we are in his call. That's in 1 Corinthians chapter 7 and verse 24. Abide. Abide. Why must I abide? One, your security is in your place. I will appoint a place for my people, Israel. And I will plant them, 2 Samuel 7:10. And they shall move no more, neither that the son of wickedness afflict them anymore as at before time. I will appoint, not that they will locate, I will appoint a place. So you belong to an appointed place. And every child of God is a spiritual Israelite. So you belong to an appointed spiritual place where your destiny is secured. I will plant them and they shall move no more. Neither shall the children of wickedness afflict them anymore as before time. He said to Father Abraham, I'm going to show you a place. That is where I will cause you to blossom. And there I will bless everyone that blesses you. And him that curses you, I will curse. So in your place, you are uncursable. When you locate your place, you become uncursable. You become unmolestable. But there's a place where your security is guaranteed. I will appoint. Not that you will locate, I will appoint. There are people here today who have been dead many times. I will appoint a place. Because they located their own appointed place, they became unkillable, indestructible, because they are in their place. Hallelujah. Glory to God. Hallelujah. What's unique about my place? You remember that Genesis 12 verse 3 anyway. Bless him that blesses you, and in that curses you, I will curse. And in thy seed shall all the families of the earth be blessed. And I will bless them that bless thee in your place. And curse him that I... Don't curse them. I take care of it. Don't curse them. I do what? I take care of it. Some fellows came on here on the road some years ago and snatched some two cars from worshippers. And I said, I declare them dead because he wants us to say something so he can have something to confirm. The police report, among other things, stated that one of them leaned on a tree when they were pursuing them, leaned on a tree and dropped. No gun bullet, nothing. Well, under 24 hours, fire. In your place, security. In your place, what? Anyone that touch any of you, no matter the devil backing him, it's okay. You know what Jesus said to me? This is the place. This is the base of the liberation mandate. Any utter witch that misbehaves will be beheaded. This is the place where you slap witches for free. Hallelujah. The place. This is the place where bots drop dead from the air. So where you locate your place, there are many such places. So if this is not your place, why are you wasting time, man? I have no business hanging around here. But if it's your place, I bet you by scriptures and by covenant that you are uncursable if you are truly abiding in your place. Somebody was attacked coming to church, and I speak as God's prophet, God's mouthpiece, a generational prophet. Except I'm not sent. Before 12 midnight, every one of them is dead. I said, I speak as one that God has touched his tongue with a coal of fire. Before 12 midnight, there is no room for repentance. There are times prophets react. You don't have room for repentance. My people pray that you don't travel on the day that the road is hungry. When I came as a prophet of destiny. And I know what I'm talking about. They either die or this church dies. That's the word. So you can already be sure that they're already dead. Neither would there be a burying place found for them. Because they would die a judgmental death. My prosperity is in my place. Number two, your security is in your place. Your prosperity is in your place. Get thee out of thy country and out of the place that I will show you, and I will there make of thee a great nation, and I will bless thee and make thy name great, and thou shalt be a blessing. Now you see, now the Lord has said to Abraham, Genesis 12, 1 and 2, I am taking you to a place, and that is where your prosperity is. So your security is in your place. Your prosperity is in your place. Thank you, Jesus. He said to the man called Isaac, don't you go down to Egypt. Abide here. Your prosperity is here. Glory to God. And Isaac sowed in that land and reaped in the same year an hundredfold. For the Lord blessed them. The man worked strong. He went forward and he became very great. And the Philistines envied him. So your prosperity and your dignity is in your place. Please don't lose color. Don't try to lose color. It's not safe. Your prosperity and your dignity is in your place. No matter how strong a branch is, it cannot blossom when it's disconnected from the vine. That's why the anointing notwithstanding, every disconnected branch from his God-ordained place dries up. Your place. There are some Nigerian professors who are doing miserable things outside this country. One of them, I was told, was washing dead bodies to survive in Europe. When you are displaced, you are distressed. When you are displaced, you live like a destitute. That's just talking in the natural. Now, talk about the spiritual. Number three, your integrity is in your place. When Abraham left the place for another place, he lost his integrity. He told the wife, tell them you are my sister. You say, you are my wife, they will kill me. Now you see, security has departed from him. His defense has departed when he left his place. Can I hear your amen? Amen. His defense departed from him as he left his place. In the same thing, we saw it in Paul, the apostle. That one is in Genesis chapter 13. You know the story, how Abraham told the wife, tell them you are my sister. And so Abimelech just felt he has found a new wife. Amen. But God stood to his defense anyway. Because there was no Bible that time. If you walk away from your place, now anything can happen. Unto whom much is given, what? Paul the apostle, Paul the anointed, walked away from his place and went to the Gentiles. And as they were eating, he cited that some fellows from Jerusalem were coming in. He removed his hand, put it at the back, lest they say he was eating with the Gentiles. Hello? And Peter said, you have behaved stupidly. I mean, that is, he couldn't stand in his righteousness out of his place. Somebody's integrity has been restored. What is unique about your place? That is where your security is guaranteed, your prosperity is guaranteed, your integrity is guaranteed. Galatians 2, 11 to 14. What is unique about your place? Say with me, my dignity is in my place. Say it convincingly. The dignity of every branch is in abiding in the vine. It looks green and blossoming. It's doing no job. It's only drawing succor from the roots through the tree to the branches. It's doing nothing. It's doing nothing. Your dignity is in your place. Galatians chapter 2, verse 8. Paul was saying, he that is mighty and Peter towards the circumcised, the same is mighty in me towards the Gentiles. So among the Gentiles, they will say about Paul, the gods have come down to us in the likeness of men. Acts chapter 14, verse 11. And then Paul wandered to the Jews. And in Genesis 21, we saw dignity eroded. His dignity was eroded. Acts 21 and verse 50 to 52. Paul was being beaten. Come and say beaten. Nobody could move near him among the Gentiles. Acts 21. But when he was off his place, his dignity was off him. He was a god among the Gentiles. He was a fugitive among the Jews. Come on now. Your dignity is in your place. Your dignity is not in your strength. Neither is it in your skill. Your dignity is primarily in your place. My dignity is in my place. Your dignity is in your place. So locating your spiritual placement is most vital to securing your glorious destiny. And what more? Number 5, your posterity, the security of your generation is in your place. God said to Abraham, and in thy seed shall all the families of the earth be blessed. Genesis 12 and verse 3. In thy seed, in thee shall all families of the earth be blessed. Then he went on in Genesis 22. Now let's look at it. Verse 17 and 18. Because you have done these things, by myself have I sworn that In blessing, I will bless thee. In multiplying, I will multiply thy seed as the sand as the stars of heaven, and as the sand as by the seashore. And thy seed shall possess the gates of their enemy. And verse 18. And in thy seed, come and say posterity. And in thy seed, so your posterity is secured in your place. You don't just live your life and pass on. The blessings of being in your place passes on to your children because they are in your place, in their place being with you. Can I hear your amen?
1: Amen.
0: In his place, he had his prosperity in Genesis 12. In his place, he secured his posterity in Genesis 22. Thank you, Jesus. Thank you, Jesus. In Deuteronomy chapter 12. Deuteronomy chapter 12. Now, please try to correct this. It's Genesis 12 from verse 11. When Abraham told his wife, tell them that you are my sister. And then, Deuteronomy chapter 12, we see how your prosperity answers in your place here. Deuteronomy chapter 12, and we read for time, just verses 13 and 14. This is what it says. Take it to thyself that thou offer not thy burnt offerings in every place that thou seest. Is that in your Bible? But in the place which the Lord shall choose. Who chooses? Who chooses? Who chooses? In the place which the Lord thy God shall choose. Not in the place where there is a need. In the place which the Lord thy God shall choose. So your prosperity answers in your place because your sacrifice only answers in your place. Come on now. Many of you are victims of people just calling you. You see, you have any seed to give me? You are not smart. I've been working in this gospel, in this truth, years, for many years. I've never done anything under duress in my life. Yes, you are a pastor, but am I the one who called you? Don't I also have a pastor? Who has never called one man on this earth for anything? You don't work in a PHCN and go to a Greek bank to go and look for salary, do you? You say, we're just starting. We didn't start from heaven. We started here. You can't believe that in our fellowship, we are not taking offerings. 81, 82, 83. You brought any offering? Drop it in the box as we close the service. Thank you, Jesus. Amen. And yet we never borrow. There are many poor borrowers in town who pretend to be preachers. Abroad, in broad, everywhere. You need to hear Nigerian preachers in some places. They'll be saying what never happened anywhere. We have planted 300 churches. All of them need, 5,000 to build. Your sacrifice answers in your place. The place the Lord chooses. Not the place of somebody laying pressures on you. There are all kinds of preachers in town, like in every other town and in every other nation, who go from place to place looking for who to rob. Your sacrifice answers in the place which the Lord thy God shall choose. Covenant practice and philanthropy are different things. Anybody can be philanthropic. You don't have to be a believer. You can even be a witch and be a philanthropist. Everybody's quiet now. I'm happy that the thing is hitting you very well. Praise God. What then are we talking about? Every child of God has a pastor appointed over him. Jeremiah chapter 3 and verse 15 and 16. I will give you pastors after my heart, which shall feed you with knowledge and understanding, I will give you. So you better find out which pastor I have appointed over you. I will give you. Amen. Who shall feed you with wisdom and knowledge? And it shall come to pass when ye be multiplied. So under your ordained pastor, you multiply and increase by the wisdom, because you understand his language. I will give you. You see, we leave too many things to chance. That's why we lost our chances. I will give you. So where you are saying, you can just ask the Lord, is this my pastor or am I displaced? So we've

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1: Today I utter a speech, night unto night showeth knowledge. For the knowledge shown at night, give him thanks and give him praise. Give him glory for the encounters of the night. Appreciate him, give him glory, give him thanks, and give him praise that is due to him alone. Appreciate him intensely from the depths of your heart for all that he shall be saying to advance our destiny today. Give him thanks and give him praise. Lord, for the privilege to appear in your sanctuary this morning, to be instructed by your word, we give you thanks and we give you praise. Lord, for yet another opportunity for our feet to be set on the right path by the light of your word, we say thank you. From the depths of our heart, Father, we say thank you. We give you praise for yet another opportunity to be instructed by your word this morning. We say thank you. Father, we give you praise. We give you glory. We bless your name, Lord. Father, be glorified. Be magnified. Be lifted up on high for yet another opportunity to be instructed by your word this morning. Father, we say thank you. Father, we give you praise. Father, we bless your name for yet another privilege to participate in supplication this morning. We give you praise. We give you glory. We bless your name. And Father, we ask that you release upon us afresh the spirit of grace and of supplication. Father, let the spirit of grace and of supplication be released afresh upon us. In the name of Jesus, let the spirit of grace and of supplication be released afresh upon us. Lift up your voices. Express that this morning. Father, let the spirit of grace and of supplication be released afresh on us. Spirit of the living God, take absolute preeminence. Move in this auditorium like never before. Let the name of the Father be glorified as each one is edified. In the name of Jesus Christ. Put your hands together for his glory as we welcome the priest.

0: Let's put those hands together for Jesus. And please, you may be seated. Praise God. 2026 is my year of open doors in the name of Jesus Christ. Congratulations. We'll begin our intercession this morning as we pray in this manner. Father, arise and dismantle all satanic installations against the establishment of our new converts and new members all through operation. Take your territory for Christ and beyond. A louder amen. Psalm 68 and verse 1. Let God arise, let his enemies be scattered. Let them also that hate him flee before him. Please let's rise together. Let's pray this morning. Father, arise and dismantle all satanic installations against the establishment of our new converts and new members all through operation. 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Lift up your voice, everyone, and let's pray this morning with all fervency. Our God and our King, arise, mighty God, and dismantle all satanic installations against the establishment of our new converts and new members all through operation. Take your territory for Christ and beyond it in the mighty name of Jesus Christ. That is our heart cry this morning. Hear us, mighty God, and hearken unto us. Our God and our King, arise and dismantle all satanic installations against the establishment of our new converts and new members all through operation. Take your territory for Christ and beyond it in the mighty name of Jesus Christ. Pray this morning. Let the Lord hear your voice this morning. Mighty God, arise and dismantle all satanic installations against the establishment of our new converts and new members all through operation. Take your territory for Christ and beyond in the mighty name of Jesus Christ. Let every installation of the wicked against the establishment of our new convert and new members be destroyed, be dismantled in the mighty name of Jesus Christ. Pray that prayer this morning. Pray it with the fervency of spirit. Pray the prayer that must be answered instantly. Let the Lord hear your voice. Mighty God, we ask of you this morning, arise, O Lord God, and dismantle all satanic installations against the establishment of all our new converts and new members all through operation. Take your territory for Christ and beyond in the name of Jesus Christ. Hear us this morning, mighty God, and hearken unto us in the precious name of Jesus Christ. Arise, mighty God. Arise, mighty God, and dismantle all satanic installations against the establishment of our new convert and new members all through operation. Take your territory for Christ and beyond it in the mighty name of Jesus Christ. Rise, mighty God, as in Bonjibia, in the name of Jesus Christ. Let it be, mighty God. Let it be, mighty God. Arise, O Lord God. Arise, O Lord God. Pull your hand from your bosom, mighty God, and strike at them in the mighty name of Jesus Christ. Destroy all the installations of the devil against the establishment of all our new converts and new members all through operation. Take your territory for Christ and beyond in the mighty name of Jesus Christ. That is our heart cry this morning. Hear us, mighty God. Hear us, mighty God. Hear us, mighty God. And rise, O Lord God, on the behalf of all our new converts and new members, and destroy and dismantle every satanic installation against the establishment, both in this church and in your kingdom, in the mighty name of Jesus Christ. Let's power the prayer in the language of the Spirit this morning. Zoa gabatale, eo krombo to telua, kakombo te telu, bakamba tatale, zobo mbatata, alolo brakambo te telu, zeloa akambata, hakolo brekembo te telu, e zoba mba yagamba tatalo, bokombo te telu. Hear us, O Lord God. Hear us, O Lord God, in the mighty name of Jesus Christ. Arise, mighty God. In Jesus' great name, give him thanks this morning as a prayer answering God. Father, we give you praise. In Jesus' great name, we have prayed. Please put your hands together for Jesus and be seated.
1: Shortly, we shall be on our feet to pray. And we shall be saying, Father, grant wisdom to our leaders at all levels for strategic engagement. leading to the explosive growth of this church as ordained for this midst of the year prophetic season. Say louder, amen. James chapter 1, verse 5. If any of you lack wisdom, let him ask of God, that giveth to all men liberally and upbraideth not, it shall be given him. Shall we all rightly to our voice and pray this prayer? Say, Father, grant wisdom to our leaders at all levels for strategic engagement leading to explosive growth of this church as ordained for this midst of the year prophetic season. In the name of Jesus Christ, let's pray that prayer together this morning. Lift your voice and ask for wisdom. Is any lack wisdom? Let him ask. Let's demand from heaven this morning for wisdom, wisdom, wisdom, wisdom to our leaders at all levels for strategic engagement leading to the explosive growth of this church as ordained for this midst of the year prophetic season. In the name of Jesus Christ, let's ask for wisdom for our leaders at all levels right now. Let's demand from heaven for wisdom right now. Is any lack wisdom? Let him ask. He that asks receiveth. Let's demand from heaven right now. Ask the Father to grant wisdom to our leaders at all levels for strategic engagement leading to the explosive growth of this church as ordained for this midst of the year prophetic season. In the name of Jesus Christ, let's ask the Lord right now for wisdom. Wisdom is needed. Wisdom is required at all levels. In the name of Jesus, Father, in the name of Jesus Christ, grant wisdom to our leaders at all levels for strategic engagement leading to the explosive growth of this church as ordained for this midst of the year prophetic season. In the name of Jesus Christ, O God of heaven, we ask this morning that you grant wisdom to our leaders. Is someone praying that prayer this morning? Let's pray from the depth of our hearts. Let's pray from the depth of our hearts. Let's pray, believing God this morning. Let's pray a prayer that must be answered and be fervent on the altar of prayer this morning as we demand from heaven that heaven should grant wisdom to our leaders at all levels for strategic engagement leading to the explosive growth of this church as ordained for this midst of the year prophetic season. In the name of Jesus Christ, Lord, we demand from heaven right now wisdom for all our leaders at all levels. In the name of Jesus Christ, wisdom, wisdom to carry out the assignment, wisdom to speak. In the name of Jesus Christ, wisdom to lead. In the name of Jesus Christ, oh God, grant wisdom to our leaders at all levels for strategic engagement leading to the explosive growth of this church as ordained for this midst of the year prophetic season. In the name of Jesus Christ, in the name of Jesus, you say, if any lack wisdom, let him ask of God. And that is why we have come this morning, because you are the giver of wisdom. We are here this morning to demand for wisdom for our leaders. Grant them wisdom, oh God, to grant wisdom to all our leaders in the name of Jesus at all levels for strategic engagement. In the name of Jesus, lift your voice and pray that prayer this morning. Heaven is hearing you. Pray a prayer that must be answered this morning. Heavenly Father, we ask that you grant wisdom to our leaders at all levels for strategic engagement leading to the explosive growth of this church as ordained for this midst of the year prophetic season. Let's push that prayer together in the Holy Ghost this morning. Reka barena nozo zeketalia he baro katali galena nozo zekepara le paria ketali geka zozeketali le hake baralera. Father, we thank you. Wave your hands and give him the glory. Give him the honor that is due to him. In Jesus' precious name, we have prayed. Please put your hands together for Jesus and be seated.
2: Praise the Lord. All right, next to pray, saying, Father, grant diverse encounters with your word in our services in this midst of the year prophetic season that will empower every worshiper into next levels for life. In Proverbs chapter 4 and verse 18, it said, but the path of the just is as a shining light that shineth more and more unto the perfect day. Please join me this morning and let's rise and let's begin to engage. Saying, Father, grant diverse encounters with your word in our services in this midst of the year prophetic season that will empower every worshiper into next levels for life. Let's pray heartily this morning. Let's pray from the depth of our heart. Our Father, this is a heart cry this morning that you grant diverse encounters with your word in our services in this midst of the year prophetic season that will empower every worshiper into next level for life. In the name of the Lord Jesus Christ, someone is praying in the name of Jesus that there shall be diverse encounters with his word. The sent word will be coming, the right word will be coming, his word in season will be coming. Oh God, in all of our services, including Sunday services, our covenant hour of prayer, oh God, even in WSF, his word will be coming. Oh, amazingly, in the name of Jesus Christ, all through this midst of the year prophetic season that will empower every worshiper into next levels, even for life. Let's pray this morning. Someone is engaging his heart in this intercession. Pray heartily. Pray confidently. Pray boldly. Our Father, in the name of the Lord Jesus Christ, we are praying that you grant diverse encounters with your word of life, your life transforming word, your destiny molding word will be coming amazingly in even in this midst of the year prophetic season. In the name of Jesus Christ, someone pray, engage your heart in this intercession. Oh God, we are asking that you send your word with power in and again all through this midst of the year prophetic season that will move us into next levels. Oh God, lift up your voice this morning. Someone, engage your heart in this intercession. Pray confidently, pray heartily, pray this one line prayer that the Lord must answer. Father, in the name of the Lord Jesus Christ, we pray that you grant diverse encounters with your word of life in our services in this midst of the year prophetic season that will empower every worshiper into next level. Oh Lord God, send your word with power again. Send your word with power even in this midst of the year prophetic season. Every time we gather, we are asking that your word that will move us into next levels will be coming expressly in the name of Jesus Christ, that we produce signs, wonders, and mighty works. Someone pray this morning. You can pray in understanding. You can equally pray in the Holy Ghost this morning. Our Father, grant diverse encounters with your word. It's about the path of the justice as a shining light that shines more and more and more until the perfect day. You can pray in the Holy Ghost this morning. Brato tania kokale patosana ende zeziale korotosia de gedebo le purata zazinatia eke korata santaniata labo entalusha gegala garado santaniato rambadadosha nero santaniata naba empotoroto sotaniatena ekarada leketiale ezezianeto santana. Someone is still pushing through right now in the Holy Ghost. Gagalatana nekotambrande zedozozoziane poroto sotaya gegayado sentiane torandia setana barosa gedado shanta eleketiane leketiale prondo nemo santana brodo bozo nemo radiade santana brodo bozotania. Now lift up your hands, lift up your voice, appreciate him some more, give him glory, give him honor, because it is done. In Jesus' wonderful name we have prayed. Please be seated. Give the Lord a big hand of praise.
0: In a moment, we shall rise to pray, saying, Father,
3: Let every Sunday of Operation Take Your Territory for Christ be a reenactment of Pentecost as multitudes turn to Christ and this church for their salvation and establishment. In Acts chapter 2, 1 and 41, say, when the day of Pentecost was fully come, they were all with one accord in one place. Then they that gladly received his word were baptized, and the same day 3,000 souls were added to the church. Please, let's rise. We are praying, Father, let every Sunday of Operation Take Your Territory for Christ be a reenactment of Pentecost as multitudes turn to Christ and this church for their salvation and establishment. We are praying to this morning, saying, Father, let every Sunday of Operation Take Your Territory for Christ be a reenactment of Pentecost as multitudes turn to Christ and this church for their salvation and establishment. Lift up your voice, engage your heart, praying this prayer that must be answered, saying, Father, let every Sunday of Operation Take Your Territory for Christ be a reenactment of Pentecost as multitudes turn to Christ and this church for their salvation and their establishment. In the name of Jesus, Father, let every Sunday of Operation Take Your Territory for Christ be a reenactment of Pentecost as multitudes turn to Christ and this church for their salvation and establishment. Lift up your voice, everyone everywhere, and get your heart in this prayer line. Praying this prayer that must be answered. We are praying this morning, saying, Father, let every Sunday of Operation Take Your Territory for Christ be a reenactment of Pentecost as multitudes turn to Christ and this church for their salvation and establishment. In the name of Jesus, let the convicting power of the Holy Ghost sweep across our harvest field. In the name of Jesus, let multitudes be drawn to Christ and to this church in the mighty name of Jesus. Somebody's praying. Everybody's praying, and so you're engaging your heart, praying this prayer that must be answered this morning. We are praying, Father, in the name of Jesus, let every Sunday of Operation Take Your Territory for Christ be a reenactment of Pentecost as multitudes turn to Christ and this church for their salvation and establishment. In the name of Jesus, the people shall be willing in the day of his power. And Niantos Kekopa, and Leto Zihatania, lift up your voice and engage your heart this morning. We are praying, Father, in the name of Jesus, let every Sunday of Operation Take Your Territory for Christ be a reenactment of Pentecost as multitudes turn to Christ and this church for their salvation and establishment. In the mighty name of Jesus, in this season, we shall see whole houses swept into church. In the name of Jesus, we shall see whole communities brought into church. In the name of Jesus, we shall see men and women rushing into this church by the power of the Holy Ghost. In the name of Jesus, the Holy Ghost will sweep men and women from our various harvest field. In the name of Jesus, pray in the Holy Ghost now. And Nantos Kekopa, Alana Nantes Kopania, Ele Kopanantesiato, Ashiga Braga, Amanante Kopalaria, Ezekotania, Entenando.

0: lesusiate menande kahapalato eliziga brokopaladia. Shall we lift up our voices and begin to give God praise, give him glory? We see men and women be swept into this church in this prophetic season. Father, we give you thanks. Father, we give you all the glory. Blessed be your name forever. In Jesus' precious name, it is done. Please be seated.
1: Next one, rise, we'll be praying, saying, Father, let multitudes be drafted into our midweek communion service tonight and give every worshiper an encounter of a lifetime. 2 Corinthians 3 and verse 18, but we all with open face beholding as in a glass the glory of the Lord are changed into the same image from glory to glory, even as by the Spirit of the Lord. Please, let's rise together as we pray, saying, Father, let multitudes be drafted into our midweek communion service tonight and give every worshiper an encounter of a lifetime. Lift up your voice. Let's pray this prayer from the depth of our hearts. Our Father and our God, we ask you this morning, let multitudes be drafted. Multitudes be drafted into our midweek communion service tonight and grant every worshiper an encounter of a lifetime. Lift up your voice. Ensure you are praying this prayer from the depth of your heart. We are placing a demand on the prayer altar, saying, Father, let multitudes be drafted supernaturally into our midweek communion service tonight. Multitudes of men, multitudes of women, let them all be drafted, young and old, into our midweek communion service tonight and give every worshiper an encounter of a lifetime in this service tonight. Lift up your voice. Ensure you are praying from the depth of your heart. We are crying out to God. Yet again, let multitudes be gathered at our midweek communion service tonight. Bring the men and the women, bring the boys and the girls, gather them from everywhere, all across our entire harvest field. Our Father, let multitudes be drafted supernaturally into our midweek communion service tonight. In the name of the Lord Jesus Christ, and as they come, give every worshiper an encounter of a lifetime. Someone is yet praying this morning. Lift up your voice and show you are engaging. Engaging from the depth of your heart, engaging with faith, engaging with passion and with zeal. Our Father, yet again, gather great multitudes. Bring them from everywhere into our midweek communion service tonight and grant every worshiper unique encounters via your word and the communion table in the name of the Lord Jesus Christ. Someone lift up your voice, pray some more this morning. Remember, he has not called the seed of Jacob to seek him in vain. Our Father, as the multitudes gather again tonight, give every worshiper an encounter of a lifetime. Grant every worshiper an encounter of a lifetime in the name of the Lord Jesus Christ. Someone is yet engaging this morning. Lift up your voice, pray some more. Be yet fervent on the prayer altar. Be fervent in the place of intercession. Our Father and our God, we ask you again this morning that you gather multitudes into a midweek communion service. Let them flow from everywhere, all across our entire harvest field. Multitudes like we have never seen in our midweek communion service here in Canaan land and across all of our zona centers. In the name of the Lord Jesus.

0: It will maybe communion service, and as they come, give every worshiper an encounter of a lifetime. Grant every worshiper a unique visitation via your word, via the communion table, in the name of the Lord Jesus Christ. No worshiper is permitted to return the same, to return without a visitation. Lift up your voice the next few moments. Let's engage some more with fervency. Everyone pushing this prayer with expectation. Multitudes flowing into our midweek communion service tonight. Yes, they are coming from everywhere, from far and from near, all across our harvest field. Our Father, let multitudes be yet drafted into our midweek communion service tonight. And give every worshiper an encounter of a lifetime. Give every worshiper a unique visitation via your word, via the communion table, in the name of the Lord Jesus Christ. Someone is yet pushing the next few moments. You are engaging with fervency, praying in the spirit, engaging with your understanding, but placing a demand with faith for multitudes to be drafted into a midweek communion service and for unique visitation for every worshiper. Father, we thank you. Blessed be your holy name. In Jesus' precious name, we have prayed. Please give the Lord a big hand and be seated.
1: Hallelujah. In a moment, we'll go before the Lord on a one-on-one note in personal supplication. Let's be reminded from scriptures in Isaiah chapter 65, verse 24, it said, it shall come to pass that before they call on me, I will answer. And whilst they are yet speaking, I will hear. And this is that moment. So you like to sit down or you like to stand to your feet, whatever posture that is okay for you, please assume it. But ensure that you are driving to the point of answers and response from the Lord. But be reminded also that kingdom first priority is one way to get quick answers. It's your moment of answers. In Jesus' name.

0: Please, let's begin to bring our prayer to a conclusion in thanksgiving. Father, we thank you. We give you all the glory. You can drive it some more as you thank him in the spirit and in your understanding. Oh, leka palia and ga bobeke nalos e clambro dia nambake ka diabo le male galoba le tano tiada e kembo limale cambro dia na gagaba. Prayer answering God, I thank you. He's turning to you and I for testimony. Father, thank you, and thank you, and thank you. Wave your hands to this good God who always hears us whenever we call. Thank you, and thank you. Blessed be your holy name. He's turning to you and I for testimony already. Thank you for answers. Father, we thank you for answers. We give you all the glory for answers. We return the thanks. We return the honor. We return the adoration to you. Blessed be your holy name for this confidence we have in you. For in Jesus' precious name we have given thanks. Please put your hands together for the Lord for answer to prayers.
1: Right now is testimony time. Let's please listen to these documented testimonies and be blessed. Number one, business stagnation destroyed. For over a year, my business was stagnated. 2 weeks ago, during the covenant hour of prayer, the Lord visited me while Bishop Oyedepo ministered, and my love for God was rekindled. Also, my zeal for soul winning was restored, not because I was looking for a reward, but because I found a new love for God. So I vowed I would win a soul for God. Daily. Every day I stepped out, the first task was to win a soul for Christ. As I did, I forgot about my challenges. Meanwhile, I had an idea. I've been trusting God for his sponsorship. Lo and behold, someone I had never met before offered to sponsor the idea from his startup. Are you celebrating Jesus? He also said, as the idea blossoms and the project prospers, he would continue to offer more support. That same week, at about 4 p.m., I miraculously received a call for a project I have been pursuing for almost 6 months. Now, the project has been signed off and the business has taken a new shape to the glory of God. Are you celebrating Jesus? The testifier is Patrick S. Number two, 3 years of barrenness terminated via soul winning. For 3 years, we trusted God for the fruit of the womb. We went to the hospital, and after carrying out some tests, we are given all kinds of medical reports of infertility. However, we decided to engage in kingdom advancement endeavors. At the time, we were privileged to live outside the country in a more Muslim-dominated area. And I asked God what to do. He told me to have a positive declaration on the outreach materials, which I did. So when I went out for outreach, I told them positive words and they received the flyers. And then the next Sunday, they came to church. Are you celebrating Jesus? Thereafter, my wife was confirmed pregnant. Celebrate Jesus some more. Today, God has blessed us with a bouncing baby boy. We return all the glory to God. The testifiers are Mr. and Mrs. Korede Arare. For this great acts of God and testimony of Jesus Christ, let's rise on our feet and celebrate Jesus, the King of Kings and the Lord of Lords. Let's make that hand bigger for Jesus.
2: Hallelujah. Shall we this morning lift up our voices to the Lord and give him all the thanks for the privilege He has given to us to appear before him again this morning. Give him all the thanks, give him the glory, give him the honor. We laid down last night, we've woken up this morning because the Lord himself sustained us. Everybody bless the name of the Lord. Give him all the thanks. Let us also thank him for answers to our prayers. Call unto me, I will answer thee and show you great and mighty things which thou knowest not of. Give him all the thanks. Give him all the thanks for answers to all our prayers. Now place a demand on God's word. Early in the morning, they came into the temple to hear him. Lord Jesus, we have come into your house to hear you this morning. Speak to us. Show us the way to go. Show us the path to follow. Show us the steps to take for our desired turnaround. We give you the glory and praise in the name of Jesus Christ. Father, our hearts are open to hear you this morning. Thank you for those amazing testimonies. Thank you for what you're set to do in our lives. Lord, speak to us again this morning and let your name be glorified in our lives in the name of Jesus Christ. Please somebody say loud amen. Shall we give the Lord a big hand of praise, everybody? And you may be seated in God's presence. Praise God, 2026 is my year of open doors in the name of Jesus Christ. Congratulations to you. To God be all the praise. I want to thank my father in the Lord, Bishop David Oyedepo, for the privilege to bring us a word of exhortation this morning. The grace of God at work in his life will find expression through me this morning in the name of Jesus Christ. Our exhortation line since the week began is captioned, Soul Winning Endeavors, a Most Profitable Kingdom Stewardship. Soul Winning Endeavors, a Most Profitable Kingdom Stewardship. On Monday, a very beautiful illustration was given concerning job seekers. Anytime people are looking for a job, they desire to get the most paying job. So in this kingdom as well, there is what you can do to enjoy the highest level of blessings from the Father. We took our text from the book of Mark chapter 10 from verse 28 to 30. Then Peter began to say unto him, Lo, we have left all and I follow thee. And Jesus answered and said, Verily I say unto you, there is no man that has left house or brethren or sisters or father or mother or wife or children or lands for my sake and the gospel's, but he shall receive 100-fold now in this time houses and brethren and sisters and mothers and children and lands with persecutions, and in the world to come eternal life. Everything that makes life satisfying and fulfilling, they are all packaged as blessings when we engage in soul winning. And I've heard the bishop say over and again that every prophetic season carries specific blessings. Every prophetic season carries specific blessings. Every prophetic season carries specific blessings. Just like in 1 Corinthians 3 verse 8. Now he that planted and he that watereth are one. And every man shall receive his own reward according to his own labor. So the midst of the year prophetic season is another season of labor. The things we do in secret, God rewards openly with blessings that money cannot buy. Now let's remember that every spiritual investment such as prayer and fasting for souls to be saved and soul winning endeavors are investments of inestimable value for the following reasons. One, a redeemed soul is the most profitable treasure, most valuable treasure to God on earth. A redeemed soul is the most valuable treasure to God on earth. And that's why Jesus came in John 3:16. For God so loved the world that he gave his only begotten son, that whosoever believes in him should not perish, but have everlasting life. The most valuable treasure to God. Because when a soul is saved, God has reclaimed his treasure, his gifts and talents packaged in those individuals. Think about a man like Apostle Paul, who was a persecutor of the church. Nobody knew that that man was carrying an apostolic anointing. The moment he was saved, we all know the exploits he did in the kingdom. So that's why every redeemed soul remains God's most valuable treasure on earth. In Matthew 16, verse 26, for what is a man profited if he shall gain the whole world and lose his own soul? Or what shall a man give in exchange for his soul? And this is one of the reasons why every soul winner gets on God's payroll. We heard that yesterday. Our father shared it with us in John 4, 35 to 36. Say not ye, there are yet 4 months, and then cometh harvest. Behold, I say unto you, lift up your eyes and look on the fields, for they are white or ready to harvest. Verse 36, and he that reapeth receiveth wages and gathereth fruit unto eternal life, that both he that soweth and he that reapeth may rejoice together. Our Father is a living testimony of how God pays faithful workers. God has decorated him on every side, and we are all witnesses to that fact. The same God will decorate our lives afresh in the name of Jesus Christ. Now, soul winning endeavors includes engaging the altar of prayers for the salvation of souls. Isaiah 66, 7 to 8. Before she travailed, she brought forth. Before her pain came, she was delivered of a man-child. Who had heard such a thing? Who has seen such things? Shall the earth be made to bring forth in one day? Or shall a nation be born at once? For as soon as Zion travailed, she brought forth her children. When we engage the word on the altar of prayer, we break the hold of the wicked over the unsaved. Luke 11, 21 to 22. When a strong man armed keepeth his palace, his goods are in peace. But when a stronger than he shall come upon him, he shall overcome him, and he taketh from him all his armor, wherein he trusted, and divides his spoils. So when we engage the word, we break the hold of the devil over the unsaved. When the ministry began for 26 months, prayers and fasting, by the grace of God, he enabled the people to engage in prayer and fasting. And what were they doing? They were breaking the hold of the devil over many of us. And then at the fullness of time, the power of God brought us into this commission. Now, let's remember that soul winning endeavors includes bringing people to church to meet with Christ for their change of story. That's why we are on the go. Locating them where they are, inviting them to church where they will meet with the King. Just like when people are sick, you take them to the hospital where you meet the best doctors who can attend to their health. So when they come to the house of the Lord, they meet with Jesus, the head of the church. John 10, 16, and other sheep I have, which are not of this fold, them also I must bring. And they shall hear my voice, and there shall be one fold and one shepherd. So that's why we are reaching out this season. Glory to God. Now the question is, what are the returns on soul winning endeavors? Number one, it puts believers in command of signs and wonders. Every soul winner enjoys the anointing of the Holy Spirit in an unusual dimension. Everyone on the go, God demonstrates his power through you. Acts 10, 38, how God anointed Jesus of Nazareth with the Holy Ghost and with power, who went about doing good and healing all that were oppressed of the devil, for God was with him. You will enjoy the raw demonstration of the power of the Holy Ghost. In Luke 9, 1 to 2, then he called his 12 disciples together and gave them power and authority over all devils and to cure diseases. And he sent them to preach the kingdom of God and to heal the sick. When we go, we enjoy his power. If you must use your vehicle to move from one location to the other, you must keep refueling that car. So God anoints us to demonstrate his power in Mark 16, 20. And they went forth preaching everywhere. The Lord also was walking with them, confirming the words which they preached with signs following. The bishop shared the testimony during one of the prophetic seasons. I think that should be Operation Rescue. He said he was preaching somewhere, and a man who had made up his mind to commit suicide was on a bike and was going to the location where he wanted to take his life. And suddenly he saw people gather. And he said, let me even know what's going on there. And he saw Bishop Odepo preaching. He said, oh, this man of God, let me listen to what he has to say. And as God's servant was ministering, the power of the Holy Ghost arrested him. He stood there. By the time the message was over, he gave his life to Christ. And that was how God delivered him from suicide attempt. That man, God saved, came to church, destiny recovered, life preserved. Raw power. God's servant was ministering, and then the power of God went into operation. It's any time we reach out, the power flows through us. And as we go out this season, we shall experience the power of God in a greater dimension. Number two, it engenders heavenly order of joy. It triggers heavenly order of joy. The joy of the Lord fills your heart. In Luke 10 and verse 17, and the 70 returned again with joy, saying, Lord, even the devils are subject unto us through your name. This joy is the end product of doing the will of God. It engenders heavenly order of joy. The joy of the Lord fills your heart. And finally, it secures divine presence, resulting in supernatural change of story. Zephaniah chapter 3 from verse 17, 19 down to 20. The Lord thy God in the midst of thee is mighty. He will save. He will rejoice over thee with joy. He will rest in his love and with joy over thee with singing. Behold, at that time I will undo all that afflict thee. I will save her that halted. Now, verse 19, at that time I will bring you again, even the time that I gather you, for I will make you a name and a praise among all people of the earth. Glory to God. We enjoy his presence. You heard those testimonies this morning. Someone began to engage. My business wasn't moving. And then God spoke to someone. I was given the capital. Now my business is flourishing. The other person, 3 years barrenness terminated. God told me to begin to make declaration over the flyers, and I did. And God terminated barrenness, change of story as a result of God's presence. That shall be our experience this season in the name of Jesus. Shall we rise this morning again and receive grace? Father, I receive grace for tireless engagement. Lift up your voice, everybody. Lord, I receive grace. I receive grace for tireless engagement this prophetic season. Blessed be your name forever in the name of Jesus Christ. Please, let's give the Lord a big hand of praise as we receive our resident pastor for our closing blessing.
3: Hallelujah. For the word of the Lord we've received this morning, let's give Jesus a big, big hand of praise. To God alone be all the glory. Shall we lift our hands before the Lord right now and one more time give him thanks and give him praise for the blessing that we've received from his presence via his word and the blessing we've received on the altar of prayer, engaging and advancing the kingdom of God. Let's give him the glory this morning. Let's give him the honor and the adoration. Father, we thank you. We bless your holy name. You are worthy of all the praise, and you are worthy of all the glory. Accept our thanksgiving. In Jesus' precious name we have prayed. And somebody believe, say aloud, amen. Let's be reminded, we are waiting upon the Lord today and gathered this evening across all of our various zones for our midweek service. Come expectant for an encounter of a lifetime, and none of us will depart the way we came, in Jesus' name. Now speak to your day and make your declarations as you command the day. You are making decrees, you are making declarations. Remember, we are in the midst of the year. Operation Take Your Territory for Christ is on. So begin to speak to it right now. Begin to speak to it right now. Begin to speak to it right now. Make declarations and do that full of faith right now. Engage your faith as you are making your decrees. Engage your faith as you are making your decrees. He said, you shall decree a thing and it shall be established unto you. Father, thank you, and blessed be your holy name. In Jesus' precious name we have prayed. Even as you have declared today, the day answers on your behalf. For you, the day is commanded to be blessed. It's commanded to be a fruitful day. It's commanded to be a testimony loaded day. It's commanded to be a day of encounters. No evil is permitted to befall any one of us. Your going out is blessed, and your coming in today is blessed. In the name of Jesus Christ, so shall it be, in Jesus' precious name. You believe, say loud, amen. It is done. Let's share the goodness together. Surely, God's goodness and mercy shall follow us all the days of our lives, and we shall dwell in the house of the Lord forever. Amen. Peace. Praise God. 2026 is my year of open doors in the name of Jesus Christ. Congratulations. Amen and amen. Congratulate somebody as you go. God bless you.

0: We believe that you have been blessed by God's word today. 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
1: 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Be there. Jesus is Lord.
2: The month of June is declared open in your favor. Your love for God goes to next level. Your access to the fire of the world goes to next level. 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So shall it be. Every of your step towards lifting his kingdom will lead to your lifting. We need your promotion. In the name of Jesus, I decree blessings upon your household this month. No evil report. No setback. Nobody gathers to mourn in your household. In the name of Jesus, you are covered. Your spouse is covered. Your children covered. Those under your roof covered. In the name of Jesus, so shall it be. May this midst of the year season be your greatest spiritual season till date. So shall it be. This month is declared a great revival month in this church. All our churches worldwide, in the name of Jesus, and so shall it be.
1: 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Stay tuned. The prophetic focus for the month of June 2026. Open door greetings in the name of our Lord Jesus Christ. I believe that through diverse encounters with the Word all through the month of May, we are all operating in new realms of revelations, leading to greater days in all areas of life in the name of Jesus Christ. Amen. But what is the Holy Ghost saying concerning the month of June 2026? There are no ceilings on our destiny as believers. Proverbs 4 verse 18, Romans 5 verse 9. Every child of God possesses a greater potential in redemption than all the Old Testament saints. Matthew 11 verse 11, 2 Corinthians 3 verse 11 to 13. Furthermore, destiny in the kingdom is as far as your eyes can see. Genesis 13 verse 14 to 15, Galatians 3 13 to 14. We obviously have a destiny of no limits in Christ, but we only move from one phase to another by following the leading of the Holy Spirit. John 14 verse 12, Romans 8 verse 14. Therefore, following divine direction is a vital key to arriving at the fullness of God's plan and purpose for our lives. Genesis 26 verse 1, verse 12 to 14, Galatians 4 verse 28. But the good news here is that by redemption, every child of God has a glorious destiny. Romans 8, verse 29 to 30. 2 Peter 1, verse 3. A royal destiny. 1 Peter 2, verse 9. Revelation 5, verse 10. A mountaintop destiny. Deuteronomy 28, verse 1. Matthew 5, verse 13 to 16. An enviable destiny. Genesis 26, verse 12 to 14. Galatians 4, verse 28. A prosperous destiny. 2 Corinthians 8, verse 9. Revelation 5, verse 12. A pace-setting destiny. John 14, verse 12. 1 Corinthians 2, verse 9. But we need vision to access God's plan for our lives, because we can only realize God's plans as far as our eyes can see. Genesis 13, verse 14 to 15. John 8, verse 29. That is why the Bible says, where there is no vision, the people perish. Proverbs 29, verse 18. Interestingly, we're in the last days, the days of visions and revelations. Acts 2, verse 14 to 17. 2 Corinthians 12, verse 1. Everyone should expect diverse encounters with God this month that will launch us into God's next level plans for our lives. We also discover that most outstanding giants in Bible history were men of vision that followed divine direction into their high places in the adventure of life. Examples include Abraham, Isaac, Moses, Gideon, Peter, Philip and Paul, and many more. Therefore, the prophetic focus for the month of June 2026 is, I am a child of destiny. Romans 8, verse 29 to 30. Recommended books of the month authored by Bishop David O. Oyedepo include In Pursuit of Vision, The Breakthrough Power of Vision, Understanding Divine Direction, Following the Path of the Eagle, Redeem the Wounded to the World. Remain ever blessed. Jesus is Lord.
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5: The Commission. The hour has come to liberate the world from all oppressions of the devil through the preaching of the word of faith, and I am sending you to undertake this task. Introduction. Some time ago, I met a man whom I considered to be a highly anointed man of God. As we were talking, he said to me, I took a wrong step in 1981, and since then, my life and ministry went down. After we parted ways, his words kept reverberating in my mind. A wrong step taken in 1981, and he is still paying the price today. Every step you take now either takes you forward or backward. One of the greatest mishaps that can ever happen to a man is to lack an idea of where he is going and how to get there. Many have rushed into certain open doors only to discover that they were traps in disguise. Others have been deceived by the glitter of certain business propositions and have come to realize that not all that glitters is gold. That is why this book is timely. We greatly need God's direction because often the decisions we make in life are based on our own assessments, which may not be absolutely correct. Everything may seem right and may appear satisfactory to the human eye, but at the end of it is frustration, stagnation, and untimely death. I believe it is as a result of this truth that the writer of Proverbs repeats the contents of Proverbs 14 verse 12 verbatim in chapter 16 verse 25, perhaps for double emphasis. There is a way which seemeth right unto a man, but the end thereof are the ways of death. Proverbs 14 verse 12. There is a way that seemeth right unto a man, but the end thereof are the ways of death. Proverbs 16 verse 25. Man, even at his best mental state, is incapable of making reliable and durable decisions. He may lay all his cards on the table or weigh his decisions on the scales of intellectualism, events and facts. His colleagues may even approve his ideas, which seemeth right by their assessment, but the end thereof is the way of death. No human effort can match God's direction. You may be thinking, does it mean that I can't simply sit down and plan what I want to do and then pursue it? What is all this ado about direction? Please understand that you are limited as a human being, which is why you will always need God's guidance. Your thoughts are not His thoughts. His thoughts on any issue of life are higher and therefore lead to the highways of life. For my thoughts are not your thoughts, neither are your ways my ways, saith the Lord. Isaiah 55 verse 8. You need to be divinely directed, because misdirection can lead to many years of setback and even wipe out a man's destiny. Many have traveled out of your countries to other places and have become worse off, because the answer to any man's problem is not in a nation, but in God. However, I trust that as you hear this book, God will instruct and guide you along definite lines. He will open your ears to hear His direction on issues that had confused you in the past, and consequently, you will locate yourself in God's master plan.
6: Praise the Lord. Welcome to the month of June. I'm excited for you because this month shall be a very, very great month in your life. How do I mean? The Bible says in Nehemiah chapter 13, verse 31, "Remember me, O my God, for good." I'm glad to let you know that the God of heaven will remember you for good this month. And when God remembers you, can man ever forget you? No. Therefore, this month of June, God will remember you in every department of your life, your family, your finances, your career, your health, your relationships, your business, everything that has to do with you. This month shall be your month of remembrance. Get ready, because it shall be the greatest month of your life in Jesus' name. Therefore, I congratulate you and say to you, Happy New Month. And always remember, God is too faithful to fail, as I await your testimonies in Jesus' name. Amen.
1: 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Jesus is Lord.
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1: My name is the following Shaw Yeomi. I've come to give glory to the God of this commission for two testimonies. Two of them were a change of status. I remember vividly I was a sickler, and there was no year passed without me visiting the hospital. I can remember vividly that there was a time three of my siblings, me and my two younger sisters, were in the same hospital at the same time. But I joined this commission in 2004, and since then, I've not had any opportunity to take any Panadol or whatever. God has changed my status. Praise the Lord. The second testimony was when I joined this commission, I was a driver because my parents lost their business when I was about finishing school. And they couldn't really sponsor me to finish. So, and I look at myself and say, what do I have to use as a skill in asking for money? I remember that I had a driver license, and a family friend employed me as a driver, and I was driving her. And through that, I was able to go through school. And when I finished the service, I also went back to her, and I was paying me. And literally, I was looking for a job. So one Sunday service like that, Papa said, every day is God's day. The day you believe is your own day. One guy now came out to give a testimony that he was believing God for a job for 6 years. And I said, I don't think I can wait that long. So he said he waited he fasted for 3 days, and during the course of that week, he got three jobs. So I couldn't really wait. So when I got him on Sunday, I said, on Monday, I'm going to start my own fast. And I started that fast on Monday, Tuesday. And on Tuesday, Bishop appeared to me in the dream. He brought a bowl of water and he called me out of the midst of people. He said, from today, I wash away joblessness out of your life. That was how I got my first job without a CV. Without interview. He called me for a training. Today, I can testify to God that God has changed my status, and I work in a leading bank in Nigeria. To God be the glory.
2: Praise the Lord. My name is Rita Okafor. I came to give this testimony to the glory of the Lord. I joined this commission as a student, a 300-level student of University of Ibadan. My family was broke, nothing to show for it. But when I joined this commission, one of the first things I contacted from my father, the bishop, was a zeal for God's house. So during my youth service, 2003, I used my 7,500 naira salary to paint the church in Giade local government in Bauchi state, the church I was attending. And I told God that after I'd done that, I know he will paint my life. And to the glory of God, I've never submitted a CV. I have worked. I own a company now. My company does turnover not in millions, but in billions. I have charity organizations. I fund inside in and outside the country. I give scholarships to people. I give loans to people to start businesses. I have properties in highbrow areas in Lagos and in London. I give in multiples of millions to the glory of God. God has taken shame away from my family because of me. I have graduates from Covenant University working in my company. I've trained my siblings. I pay thousands of pounds to pay school fees to my siblings abroad. I give God the glory because my family, God has made me a light. To him be all the glory.
3: Hallelujah. My name is Reverend John A.K. Uti, the great power Uti of Nigeria. I'm the world heavyweight wrestling champion. And after Good Friday, 22nd of April, 2011, I am also the new CWA United States heavyweight champion. It is a privilege to be here to testify the goodness of the Lord. The Lord of a truth. The Lord is good and his mercy endureth forever. The helping of God is the making of man. Man cannot be made without the help of God, for nothing made great like grace. By the grace of God, I am what I am today. Actually, witchcraft networks and occultic ganged up against my wrestling career for 15 years. But the help of God changed the whole thing. When they didn't want me to wrestle for the past 15 years, they didn't even want me to go back to the United States for the past 15 years. Even when I realized that something was wrong and I wanted to see my father in the Lord concerning it, I was blocked from seeing him. Then I was led to go to another church until God gave me a serious revelation how I left the place. And it happened exactly the way it was in the spirit. Even my wife thought that I was angry with her. Then the next day I told my wife, who have left that church, let us go and see Papa. And the day we came here after the service, I wanted to see him here, but I couldn't see him. So I went to the secretariat. And at that place, God brought him. He didn't come down. He was still in the car. And I went to him. I said, sir, when he saw me, he said, come. When I came, where you have been to? I said, sir, I am tired of poverty. Then he laid hand on me and prayed that from that day, poverty is terminated. And that was all. And when I was preparing to defend my war title, because for 15 years, I tried, when it's about signing a contract, there will be no fund to sign a contract. And when there's no fund to sign a contract, there can never be a fight. This didn't happen for 15 years. Yet, I go to the hospital to pray for the sick, and people sick, they get healed. But this problem was still there until my father in the Lord prayed, and that yoke was destroyed, and all the arrangement to travel to the United States became a reality. And I went to the United States, and I wrestled on the 29th of January 2011. That day, that 15 years stagnation was broken. But on the 27th of January 2011, also the yoke of signing the contract was broken. And then I came down to Nigeria to defend my world heavyweight title. And this challenger made a mistake by putting his United States heavyweight title on the line. And the fight became winner takes all.

2026 prophetic timelines for the Winners family worldwide. We are in the last days, the days of fulfillment of biblical prophecies. Matthew 24 verse 35, Acts 3 verse 20 to 21, the days of supernatural church growth. Isaiah 2 verse 2 to 3, Micah 4 verse 1 to 2, the days of

supernatural change of story. Zephaniah 3:17-20. Joel 2:23-27. Therefore, expect to see every prophetic agenda for this season fulfilled in your life according to your faith in the name of Jesus Christ. Amen. 1. 2026 shall be a year of open doors for all winners worldwide. Revelation 3:7-8. God shall be opening new chapters to us, both as a church and as individuals, through the revelation of His Word. Isaiah 43:18-19. 2 Corinthians 3:18. As we continue to prove our love for God through delightsome obedience to His Word, supernatural doors shall continue to open unto us as individuals all through the year. John 14:21, Romans 8:28, 1 Corinthians 2:9. 2. In 2026, God shall be turning our mourning into dancing and our trials into testimonies. Psalm 30:11. God shall set before us in the winner's family a feast of fat things and take away the veil covering our eyes for access. Isaiah 25:6-8. Jeremiah 1:11-12. Jeremiah 5:16. God shall wipe away all tears and swallow up death in victory as we hold fast to the word believing. Isaiah 14:24. Romans 4:17-21. Mark 9:23. Number 3. 2026 shall be a year of access to divine secrets. Job 29:4-11. Access to divine secrets makes stars. Deuteronomy 29:29. Genesis 41:38-44. Psalm 25:14. Job 29:4. Engagement with divine secrets turned Abraham, Daniel and Paul to generational peace-setting personalities. Genesis 22:1-18. Daniel 2:19 and 46. Ephesians 3:15, 8-11. Number 4. In 2026, there shall be a rise of territory-taking army in our midst. Deuteronomy 2:36. The kind of army the world has never seen, that shall leave no stone untouched in taking territories for Christ. Joel 2:1-11 and 3. An army of faith-filled kingdom advancement prayer warriors set to take impossible territories for Christ. Isaiah 66:7-8. Psalm 2:8. Deuteronomy 2:24 and 36. Number 5. 2026 shall be a year of signs and wonders. Romans 8:19. God is set to make His ways and His strange acts known in our midst, both as a church and individuals. Psalm 103:7. Isaiah 28:21-22. Isaiah 8:18. But signs and wonders is provoked by prayers, as the apostles of Christ did. John 3:8. Acts 4:29-33. Acts 5:12-13. Number 6. 2026 shall be a year of supernatural favor. Psalm 102:13-15. Serving God and the interest of His kingdom as a priority shall pave way for fearful favor this year. Psalm 35:27. Matthew 6:33. We have the following examples and scriptures of notable servants of God that experienced strange realms of favor. David, 1 Samuel 13:14, 1 Chronicles 28:4, Psalm 89:20-24, Daniel, Daniel 1:8, 17 and 21, Daniel 6:20-23 and 28, Paul, Romans 8:35-39, 1 Corinthians 9:16-17 and 20-22. Ephesians 3:8. Number 7. 2026 shall be a year of open door order of church growth. Deuteronomy 1:11. We are the last days, the days of supernatural church growth.
Acts 2 verse 14 to 17, Micah 4 verse 1 to 2, our churches shall be turned to cities without walls as we continue to reach out to the lost across our territories. Zechariah 2 verse 4 to 5, John 15 verse 16, Luke 14 verse 23. Finally, the Lord of hosts has sworn, saying, surely, as I have thought, so shall it come to pass, and as I have proposed, so shall it stand. Isaiah 14 verse 24, and blessed is she that believes, for there shall be a performance of those things which were told her from the Lord. Luke 1:25. Congratulations. Jesus is Lord.

Chapter 1, The Reality of Divine Plan. Before I formed thee in the belly, I knew thee, and before thou camest forth out of the womb, I sanctified thee, and I ordained thee a prophet unto the nations. Jeremiah 1 verse 5. God is a God of plan and purpose. He created all things with a particular objective in mind. Just like a manufacturer will naturally create a product with a set goal in mind, you are created to fulfill a definite purpose on the earth. You are not here by accident, neither are you a creature of chance. You belong to a well-defined place in life. God has set a race for you to run here on earth. The choice of the particular race before you is, however, not yours to make. It is one you must discover. Once you locate it and run faithfully in it, it has the ability to make you an outstanding person on the earth. To be ignorant of your place in God's plan can lead to a life of toiling and frustration. This is because God has made you for where you will shine. No wonder Paul advises us in Hebrews 12 verse 1. Let us run with patience the race that is set before us. For instance, Apostle Paul said about himself, I therefore so run, not as one that beateth the air. 1 Corinthians 9 verse 26. He would say this because he knew for certain where he was going, and he was sure that he was on course. Nothing gives confidence and guarantees dignity like certainty. The truth is that God had a plan for your life before he ever formed you in your mother's womb. He set you apart for a divine purpose on the earth, even before you were born, just as the case with Jeremiah. However, it was only after you were saved that you stepped into that divine plan. Salvation brought you into the mystery of predestination. For whom he did foreknow, he also did predestinate. Moreover, whom he did predestinate, them he also called, and whom he called, them he also justified, and whom he justified, them he also glorified. Romans chapter 8, verses 29 and 30. By this, we understand that all who are born again are equally justified in the sight of God, and if so, we are meant to be equally glorified. However, for the plan of glorification to materialize, we need to locate God's plan for our lives. Writing about his predestination, Paul said, But when it pleased God who separated me from my mother's womb and called me by his grace to reveal his Son in me that I might preach him among the heathen. Galatians 1, verses 15 and 16. Paul was separated for his assignment right from his mother's womb. It explains why a man like him could get saved in the first place, and I believe the same goes for you and I. Looking back at where you came from and bearing in mind some of the things you were involved in, there is absolutely no way you could have been saved if God hadn't separated you from the womb. That is why many, though present at the same meeting where you gave your life to Christ, and though have heard the gospel preached at several other occasions, are not yet convicted. This is because they have not been separated unto Christ. They are vessels of wrath. But thank God you are a vessel of mercy. Predestination is a great mystery. Before I got born again, I was one of the greatest persecutors of born-again Christians. But because I was separated unto him from my mother's womb, his mercy located me. You too are separated unto him, and as such, you are not destined for shame, but for glory. And not only this, but when Rebekah also had conceived by one, even by our father Isaac, for the children being not yet born, neither having done any good or evil, that the purpose of God according to election might stand, not of works, but of him that calleth, it was said unto her, The elder shall serve the younger. As it is written, Jacob have I loved, but Esau have I hated. What shall we say then? Is there unrighteousness with God? God forbid, for he saith to Moses, I will have mercy on whom I will have mercy, and I will have compassion on whom I will have compassion. So then, it is not of him that willeth, nor of him that runneth, but of God that showeth mercy. Romans 9:10-16. This should help you understand that now that you are born again, you are on the positive side of destiny. You have been accepted in the Beloved. Your salvation is an expression of God's love for you.

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0: God's word is sharper than a two-edged sword, tearing apart every barrier asunder and breaking all limitations. 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
2: Enforcing the will of God. This teaching is captioned Enforcing the will of God. Remember, the kingdom of God suffers violence, and the violent take it by force. Every provision of the kingdom has to be enforced in order to be actualized. Every provision of the kingdom has to be enforced in order for them to be actualized. He said, behold, I've given you Sihon, the Amorite, and his land. Deuteronomy chapter 2 and verse 24. Now begin to possess it and contend with him in battle. Every of your inheritance can only be realized or actualized by enforcing their release. And because we are in our season of release, it's important to understand the strategies for your own release. Enforcing the will of God. And like you are all aware, we are not talking about the force of bones and muscles. We are not talking about the force of psychology. We're talking about a very potent force that is called faith. Faith is that spiritual force that we engage in enforcing the actualization of the will of God for our lives. And I'd like you to listen very carefully here. The will of God is open and clear. There is nothing hideous about it. He said, the lions are falling unto me in very pleasant places. Surely I have a goodly heritage. If it is not goodly, it is not from God. Psalm 16 and verse 6. If it's not goodly, it is not from God. The lions are falling unto me in very pleasant places. Surely I have a goodly heritage. So every badly experience is not from God. I wish above all things that thou mayest prosper and be in health, even as thy soul prospereth. So we know his will. His will is that you prosper. His will that you be in health. 3 John verse 2. That leper came to Jesus and said, if thou wilt, thou canst make me whole. Matthew chapter 8 and verse 2. And Jesus said, I will, be thou cleansed. So whatever makes you appear leprous is not the will of God. Whatever makes you hide from your peers is not the will of God. Matthew chapter 8 and verse 2. He said, come unto me, all ye that labor and are heavy laden, and I will give you rest. So his will is for you to live a restful life. A life that is not plagued by apprehensions, fear, and anxiety, torments, and torture. Matthew chapter 11, verse 28 and 29. God's will is open and clear from scriptures. And in case we are in doubt of it, let's look for the reason for which Jesus came and died. Then we will know what the will of God is. I have come that thou mayest have life, and that you may have it more abundantly. He has come for you and me to enjoy life to its fullest. Come and say life to its fullest. He has come to offer us life at its best. Life at its best. John chapter 10 and verse 10. Life to its fullest. Life at its best. That's what he came for. Now he was wounded for our transgressions. He was bruised for our iniquities. He came to deal with the sin issue. So you can be free from the torments of the wicked one. Surely he has borne our grief and carried our sorrows. And the original text said, he's borne our sicknesses and carried our pains. So it is his will that you live a sickness-free life and a pain-free life. So whatever represents pains and aches on your body, in your mind, and whatever part of you, is not his will. Enforcing the will of God. And when the first man was created, he said, and the Lord blessed them, and he said, be fruitful and multiply. So what's his will? His will is that every marriage be fruitful. That's his will. And he said, I am the Lord, I change not. He said, oh, you shall be blessed above all people. There shall not be male nor female barren among you, nor among your cattle. Deuteronomy chapter 7 and verses 13 and 14. No. So his will is clear. Thou shalt serve the Lord, and he shall bless your bread and your water. So you shall not beg for bread and water because you are serving God. That you are serving God forbids that you be a beggar. So everyone truly serving God is not permitted to beg. Exodus 23, verse 25 and 26. And thou shalt serve the Lord thy God, and he shall bless thy bread and thy water. He shall take sickness away from the midst of you. You are not permitted to be serving him and serving sickness at the same time. You cannot serve two masters. He shall take sickness away from the midst of you. You shall not be barren or cast your young in the land. The number of your days he will fulfill. So you are not permitted to die an untimely death because you are serving him. So his will is open and clear. How do we therefore enforce the will of God? The will of God is enforced by engaging the ways of God. The will of God is enforced by engaging the ways of God. And faith is what that means. Faith is the way to enforce the will of God as you engage the ways of God. To every provision in the kingdom, there is a way to access it. Salvation is an open and free offer of the Father God for mankind, but there's a way to be saved. Every kingdom provision has scriptural ways into them. Faith is therefore not just believing God. Faith is doing what God says in order to commit him to make good his promise. So faith is not just believing something. Faith is doing something regarding what is promised. If someone says to you, come in tomorrow and have so and so, that hasn't put that thing in your hand. Your going there tomorrow is what commits its integrity to do it. If you didn't do what he said should be done in order to get what you are looking for, then you are not to blame him. So faith is not just knowing what is promised. Faith is knowing what is to be done in order to take delivery of what is promised. Maybe you are in need of transportation to wherever you have come from. And I said, okay, see me tomorrow at 11 a.m. I want to give it to you, but you will need to come at 11 a.m. tomorrow. Now, if you truly believe me, what do? You come in. And if you are not in, my integrity is not committed. It is your coming that commits my integrity. So God is not committed until we have gone to do whatever he has commanded us to do. Until we do it, God is not committed. Faith is therefore not just knowing the will of God, but walking his ways into them. He said, whatever he tells you to do, what? Do it. So faith is not just knowing what God can do. Faith is understanding what you must do in order for God to perform. Faith is knowing his will and going his way to actualize it. Knowing his will and going his way to actualize it. The Bible said he made known his ways unto Moses and his acts to the children of Israel. When you operate by his ways, you are in command of his acts. When you operate by his ways, you are in command of his acts. Every time you do what he has said to do, what he has commanded you to do by faith, you have committed his integrity to deliver. Something very strange is happening. Positively strange in your life, in your family, just by engaging the ways of God. He said, whatever he tells you to do, do it. Whatever he tells you to do, do it. Whatever he tells you to do, do it. To be saved, you have to repent and accept Jesus as your Lord and Savior. If you are too big to do that, you are too big to be saved. And you have a big mansion in hell. It's a bottomless mansion. Just keep going down and down and down. Because you are too smart to be saved. Faith is enforcing the will of God by engaging the ways of God. Faith is enforcing the will of God by engaging the ways of God. And I'd like you to please take specific notes of this. God has ways. Say, my ways are not your ways, saith the Lord. Neither are my thoughts your thoughts. As the heavens are higher than the earth, so are my ways higher than your ways, and my thoughts than your thoughts. Isaiah chapter 55 and verse 8 to 10. So God has his ways to every provision he has made. He made his ways known unto Moses, and Moses became a commander of his acts. The fun about his ways is that most of the time they don't appeal to human intellect. They don't appeal most of the time to human intellect. Now think of it. We need wine. Yes, I have wine to give you. Where is the wine? Go and fetch water from your wells and fill the water pot with water. And what happens? Leave that to me. Do what I say. Will you breathe on the water? That's not your business. Will you dip your finger in it? Don't ask me. Just do what I say. You mean we should be fetching water? Won't everybody know that we are fetching water when we are looking for wine? Well, if you are ashamed to do what I say, stay with your shame. Most of the times, his ways do not appeal to human intellect. That's why people despise his ways to go their own way. Now, somebody is blind and Jesus said, okay, you say he was born blind. I said, yes, okay, let's blind him more. And he spat on the ground and made some clay and blinded the man the more and said, now go. Not that take him, go. Any way you want to get to the pool called Siloam. If you need to crawl, crawl. But go to the pool called Siloam and wash. I had my bath this morning. Mm-mm. Do you want to see? Say yes. Go to the pool called Siloam. Can't I use water here to wash? Mm-mm. The pool called Siloam is some distance, but get there. Now, his ways may not appeal to human intellect, but that is the guarantee for the delivery of your desires. Paul the Apostle said, I am not ashamed of the gospel of Christ, because there are certain things you have to be ashamed of. Particularly Paul, an unusual intellectual. Some of these things cannot be scientifically explained. Now think of the wonders of prosperity, for instance. It is neither scientific nor mathematical. It is anti-science. It is anti-mathematics. There is no way you can put that on the case of science and go for it. That when you take away from what you have, then you have more. Anything minus equals less. But how can you convince me that minus equals plus? But that's what he says. In chapter 1 of 1 Corinthians, let's look at it. 1 Corinthians chapter 1. Because his ways don't appeal to human intellect, most of the times we dump his ways to try out our ways. He says, as unappealing as my ways may appear, they are higher than your ways. As unsound as my thoughts may seem, they are higher than your thoughts. It is like heaven and the earth in comparison. For as the heavens are higher than the earth, so are my ways higher than your ways, and my thoughts than your thoughts. They may not appeal to you, but as it. 1 Corinthians chapter 1 and verse 18. Very interesting scripture. He said, for the preaching of the cross is to them that perish foolishness, but unto us which are saved, it is the power of God. To the unsaved, it is foolishness. But to us who are saved, we know that the power of God is hidden in the gospel. That doing what God says is what unleashes his power to deliver what you desire. Doing what God says is what unleashes his power to deliver what you desire. Doing what God says, as foolish as it may appear to ordinary minds. But doing what God says is what unleashes his power to deliver what you desire. For the preaching of the gospel, the principles of the gospel, the ways of God as contained in the gospel is foolishness to those that perish, but unto us that are saved, it is the power of God. It is the power of God. And let's go down the line in verse 22, the same chapter, for time. But unto them which are called, both Jews and Greek, Christ is the power and the wisdom of God. Now verse 25. Because the foolishness of God is wiser than men, and the weakness of God is stronger than men. For ye see your calling, how that not many mighty men after the flesh are called, not many mighty, not many noble are called. But God has chosen the foolish things to confound the things that are wise, and God has chosen the weak things to confound the things that are strong. And look at what he's saying here. That no flesh should glory in his presence. And verse 28, and best things of this world has God chosen, yea, things and things which are not, to bring to naught things which are, that no flesh should glory in his presence. But of him are ye in Christ Jesus, who is of God, who of God is made unto us wisdom and righteousness and sanctification and redemption. This is very important for us to know that the preaching of the gospel may not appeal to your intellect, but when you believe what God says, by doing what is commanded to say, you provoke the release of his power that in no time makes your mockers lift up their eyes 90 degrees up to locate where you are, because you can't be at their level. For my ways are not your ways, neither are my thoughts your thoughts. That's what God is saying. I will destroy the wisdom of the wise, and I will bring to nothing the understanding of the prudent. Verse 20. Where is the wise and where is the scribe? Where is the disputer of this world? Has not God made foolish the wisdom of this world? For after that in the wisdom of God, the world by wisdom knew not God. It pleased God by the foolishness. Look at verse 22. It has pleased God by the foolishness of the preaching to save them that believe. When you believe in seemingly foolish ways, you end up becoming a high flyer. That's what God does. The foolishness of preaching. The foolishness of preaching. His ways. Paul said, I'm not ashamed of the gospel of Christ, for that is the hidden place of the power of God. Romans chapter 1 verse 16. If you want to see God's power in action, just do what his word commands, no matter how unappealing it may appear, and he will show up. And I said, God will show up. And I said, God will show up. That's what God wants to do in your life. He wants to show up in your life, and he will show up. He said, as you do not know the ways of the Spirit, or how bones do develop in a woman that was child, so you do not know the ways of God that maketh all things. Ecclesiastes chapter 11 verse 5. So you cannot analyze the acts of God scientifically. When confronted with the truth, science equals falsehood. 1 Timothy chapter 6 and verse 20. Nothing challenges the validity of science like the efficacy of the truth. Just like at the feet of Jesus, every knee bows, every knowledge bows at the authority of the truth. Every other knowledge bows to the authority of the truth. Ask any scientist, any medical scientist, they will tell you that sickle cell anemia is a lifetime plague. You carry it till you die. I mean, that's what they told you in your book. That's what your professors told you. That's what your teachers told you. That's what is written in your books. But when you bring that in contact with the truth, that authority becomes foul. It becomes what? Foul. Because it can't stand it. Now, someone has no uterus. Scientifically, there is no way you can have a child. But spiritually, because you belong to the covenant, no biological or scientific reason is strong enough to withstand your inheritance of fruitfulness, your heritage of fruitfulness. So he comes and says, fallopian tubes or no fallopian tubes, ovaries or no ovaries, you shall serve me, and I'm committed to bless your bread and your water and take sickness away from you and refuse to watch you barren, because you are precious to me. Can I hear your loud amen? Thank God for doctors. They are not manufacturers, they are repairers. The manufacturer is the sole authority over his product. There is no doctor that is able to make a man. So no doctor can determine the destiny of any man. Your destiny is in the hand of your maker. I see. So whatever is not functioning well in your body, when they roll you back to the garage of the manufacturer, he has all the authority to replace the irreparable parts. And that's what will happen. Welcome to the garage of your maker. Whatever is not working well in your life, God is replacing them for you. That's what God is saying. Ecclesiastes chapter 11 verse 5. As we do not know the ways, he says, as you do not know the ways of the Spirit, or how bones do grow in a woman with child, so you cannot know the ways of God that makes all things. The ways of God are past finding out. That's why the Yorubas call him Awamaridi. You can't find him by searching. You find him by believing. He's unsearchable. In Romans 11 verse 33, All that depth, both of the wisdom and the knowledge of God. How unsearchable are his ways and his paths past finding out. How can you divide the Red Sea by stretching forth your rod? There is no scientific explanation to that. In Joshua chapter 3, when they were at the brink of Jordan, the Bible said the priest bearing the ark, as soon as they step into the water heaped up on this side and heaped up on that side, and all Israel came out. Everybody is coming out this morning. Wherever the enemy has etched you in, you are coming out. Wherever the wicked one has etched you in, you are coming out. All Israel came out. That's why I know that you are coming out of everything that constitutes an embarrassment to your life. Whatever is making men challenge your redemption, your salvation, you are coming out of them all in the name of Jesus. You are coming out of them all in the name of Jesus. There is no scientific explanation to the dry passage of the children of Israel across Jordan. Explain it anyhow. Osmosis? How? Then they must drink all the water into their body and become like elephants. But no, as long as you obey him, you have committed him. Leave the remaining to him. After obeying God, leave the remaining to him. Trust and obey, for there is no other way to be happy in Jesus than to trust and obey. It is your obedience that gives credence to your faith. If you are not doing what is commanded, there is no proof that you believe him. Come see me tomorrow for your transportation, you know, bill at 11 a.m. Your coming is the only proof that you believe. Your not coming is a proof that you doubted that the validity of that promise. You can't believe it, so you won't come. That's what faith is all about. Whatever is connected to this mystery that is missing in your life shall be supernaturally supplied. Hear this, it will help you. I never attended any feet washing service in my life. Jesus walked into my office many years ago back in Kaduna and opened me up to this mystery by a mystery. I wasn't searching for nothing. I wasn't reading the book of John. I was just before his presence. And one loud statement came. If I wash thee not, you have no part with me. That means there are parts I have with him that will only be released via the mystery of its washing. And I started checking. And I took, as it were, John chapter 13 as a manual. He dictated to me how it should be done. I never saw it anywhere in this world. Pour water into a basin. Take a tower. I took it verbatim. And I tell you something. We're walking in the realm of dominion that we walk in today because of the various mysteries that is entrusted to us. So after this hour, every satanic molestation on your life, everything challenging your birthright in Christ, I see them subdued permanently in the name of Jesus. This is what the word says in John chapter 13. And beginning from verse 4. Jesus knowing, knowing that the Father has given all things into his hand, and that he was come from God and went to God. That's where the mystery began. Jesus knowing that, hey, the Father has finally delivered all things into my hand, and I'm on my way back to the one who sent me. Then he took a basin, he poured water into it, and he began to wash the disciples' feet. I'd like you to connect verse 3 to all of the other events. Jesus, knowing that the Father has given all things into his hand, and that he was come from God and was on his way back to God, he rises from supper. It was a serious thing. It came to him by the voice from heaven. Come on, get up now. It's time to pass on to your disciples all that I've given to you. Jesus, knowing that the Father has given him all things. And you remember what he said at the end of the day? It is finished. I've finished the job for which I came. So whatever Jesus came for was wrapped up in a mystery to be communicated to disciples. He rises up from supper, gathered himself, took a towel and gathered himself. And after that, he poured water into a basin and began to wash the disciples' feet and to wipe them with the towel wherewith he was gathered. And then cometh he to Simon Peter. And Peter said unto him, Lord, what's happening here? What's going on here? We are eating here. What's happening here? Dost thou wash my feet? And Jesus answered and said unto him, what I do thou knowest not now, but thou shalt know hereafter. Hey? Peter said unto him, thou shalt never wash my feet. And Jesus said, verse 8, if I wash thee not, thou hast no part with me. The Father has just declared in heaven that all things have been given to me, and I will soon be returning to him. I shall pass them to you. If I wash thee not, you miss your part in the package. You miss your part of that package. All things. Come and say all things. So whatever good thing is missing in your life, today, you're getting them back. Whatever is contrary to your part in Christ that is presently tormenting your destiny, they are passing away from your life. Can I hear your loudest amen? Let me hear your loudest amen. And when Peter saw the seriousness on the face of the master, look at verse 9. Simon Peter said unto him, Lord, not my feet only, but also my hands and my head. And Jesus said unto him, he that is washed needeth not save to wash his feet. Needeth not save to wash his feet, but is clean every whit. When your feet is washed, every part of your life is affected. Whatever part of your life is being molested by the wicked one, I see the finger of God stretched forth for your total deliverance. Every stranger ravaging your body, every strange object moving in your head, moving in your belly, moving in your toes, tormenting you, I see them flushed out. And he went on and said, if you know these things, happy are ye if ye do them. Verse 17. If you know these things, happy are ye if ye do them. If you know these things, happy are ye if ye do them. If you know these things, happy are ye. That means this mystery is to guarantee the fullness of your joy. So whatever is not making your joy to be full, today I see your fullness of joy restored in the name of Jesus. I see your fullness of joy restored in the name of Jesus. Thank God for Simon Peter. If he never reacted, theologians would have had their way that Jesus was only teaching humility. That is a very costly experiment. Get up from supper after you have just eaten and start washing the feet of people when you are not mad. And they say, why? He said, I'm illustrating humility. That's too. When he taught in Matthew chapter 5, the sermons on the mountain, there was no laboratory experience. It was clear, clean language. He had all the wisdom strong enough to communicate. He didn't need to go that level. He didn't teach redemption that way. He couldn't have been teaching humility that way. If I wash thee not, thou hast no part with me. If I wash thee not, thou hast no part with me. I'm carrying some packages for you, and I'm communicating and transmitting these packages through the mystery of feet washing. Peter, you better let me wash you or you'll be dry. That's what Jesus came to do. If I wash thee not, thou hast no part with me. If I wash thee not, thou hast no part with me. And that became part of the doctrines of the early church. Amen. And they are talking about widows who have washed the feet of disciples. So it was part of their doctrine, just like the breaking of bread was part of their doctrine, part of the ways of God. They were engaging in enforcing the will of God in their life. I know that sickness is not your part in Christ. Why? Because by his stripes ye were healed. He himself took your infirmity. So whatever is not your part in him will be drowned today. I know Jesus came and averted all curses on your behalf. The Bible said he has redeemed you from the curse of the law. And the curse of the law is the highest curse. That means all other curses, you are free from them. By being a curse for you, it is written, curse is every man that hangeth upon the tree, that the blessings of Abraham may come unto us who are Gentiles, and might obtain the promise of the Spirit through faith. Galatians 3, 13 and 14. So whatever represents a curse, a spell, or an enchantment on your destiny, it is drowned forever and forever in the name of Jesus. So the curses the spells, the enchantments which you see working against your destiny today, you see them no more again forever. Every siege of misfortune, we are told from scripture, working against your destiny today, you see them no more again forever. Every siege of misfortune, we are told from scriptures that thou, O Lord, will bless the righteous. With favor shall thou compass him about as with a shield. So favor is the heritage of the righteous, and favor is the cure for misfortune. So whatever represents a spell of misfortune on your family, a spell of misfortune on your children, every siege of misfortune is drowned forever in the name of Jesus. Look at what happens in Joshua chapter 3 when Israel was crossing the Red Sea. Here was a mystery here. Now therefore take you 12 men, verse 12, out of the tribes of Israel, out of every tribe a man. And it shall come to pass, as soon as the soles of the feet of the priests shall that bear the ark of the Lord, it shall come to pass as the soles of the feet of the priests that bear the ark of the Lord of all the earth shall rest in the waters of Jordan, that the waters of Jordan shall be cut off from the waters that come down from above, and they shall stand upon an heap. And it came to pass when the people removed from their tents to pass over Jordan, and the priests bearing the ark of the covenant before the people, and as they that bear the ark were enter into Jordan, and the feet of the priests that bear the ark were dipped into the brink of the water, for Jordan overfloweth all the banks all the time of harvest, that the waters which came down from above stood and rose up upon an heap very far from the city Adam, that is beside Zedim. And those that came down towards the sea of the plain, even the salt sea, failed and were cut off, and the people passed over right against Jericho. And the priest that bear the ark of the covenant of the Lord stood firm on dry ground in the midst of Jordan, and all the Israelites passed over the dry ground until the people were passed clean over Jordan. Everybody is passing over today. He said, the Lord shall rest upon the waters. I see everybody passing over clean into their inheritance. You are passing over clean into your inheritance. You are passing over clean into your inheritance. You are passing over clean into your inheritance. After Jesus left, the disciples spoke like him. They walked like him. They commanded authority like him. Whatever package you have in redemption that is yet to be speaking in your life, I see you walk your way into that realm of encounter in the name of Jesus. Can I hear your loudest amen?

Can I hear your loudest amen? Amen. Faith is the way to enforce the will of God by engaging the ways of God. They may sound like foolishness, but inside that lies the power of God. And when God unleashes his power, your mockers will soon turn around to begin to envy the hand of God in your life. Amen. When God unleashes his power, your mockers are sure to go into hiding. Amen. When God unleashes his power, the difference will be clear. Amen. So as we walk in obedience to this scriptural injunction, and you assess your package, your missing package in Christ, whichever one is missing till today, you are getting them all back today in the name of Jesus Christ. Can I hear your loudest amen? Amen. Let me hear your loudest amen. Amen. Let me hear your loudest amen. Amen. My ways are higher than your ways, and my thoughts than your thoughts. As the heavens are higher than the earth, so are my ways higher than your ways, and my thoughts than your thoughts. And as the rain comes down from heaven and watereth the earth, and causes the things planted there to bud, so shall my word be that is gone forth out of my lips. They shall not return unto me void, but they shall accomplish that purpose for which I send them. That is what God is saying. Anything you find in my word, they are my thoughts, they are my ways. When you engage them in faith, you have committed my integrity to perform. Whatever Jesus meant by this mystery, I see them working out with speed in your life today in the name of Jesus Christ. You're stepping into your realms of dominion. You're stepping into your realms of dominion. You're walking into your realms of dominion. Everyone that is carrying any terminal disease, every sort of disease like HIV, AIDS, cancer, liver problems, heart challenges, whatever represents a terminal disease in your life, they are all declared terminated in the name of Jesus. They are all declared terminated in the name of Jesus. They are all declared terminated in the name of Jesus. The prosperity mystery that came to distinguish our commission is neither scientific nor mathematical. Yet the proof cannot be denied. Even the blind can see it. Unbelievers come down here and say, wallahi. Amen. Muslims have come here before and exclaimed on this ground, even though the process appears stupid and crazy, the product cannot be denied. Only fools doubt proofs. The proofs that will emerge in your life, no man will have any way of doubting it. That's what God intends to do with your life. Can I hear you say, I'm not ashamed of the gospel? That is the hidden power. That is where the hidden power of God is. As I believe the injunctions of scriptures and comply with the instructions therein, God is committed to make good his promise. God is committed. God is committed to make good his promise. I may not know how, but if he has said it, my obedience of faith will commit him to do it. If he has said it, my obedience of faith will commit him to do it. I don't know what things are lying there for you. Watch it. He said, your feet shall be iron and brass. That means no serpent can harass you anymore. He said, and as your days, so shall your strength be. He said, your shoes shall be iron and brass. Iron and brass. You can't be wearing iron and brass and then serpents are trying to harass you. No. You shall bruise the head of the serpent. You bruise the head of the serpent. So I see your feet empowered to tread upon serpents and scorpions. And over all the powers of the enemy, and nothing shall by any means hurt you.
Can I hear your loudest amen? Luke chapter 10 verse 19. He said, behold, I give unto you power to tread upon serpents. Luke 10:19. Upon serpents and scorpions and over all the powers of the enemy, and nothing shall by any means hurt you. Whatever they spread on the floor and you walk on it, it is messed up. Every arrow targeted at you returns back to the senders direct. Hear what he said in Habakkuk chapter 3 and verse 17 to 19. He said, although the fig tree shall not blossom, there may not be fruits in the vine, the fruits of the olive may fail, yet I will rejoice in the Lord. I will join the God of my salvation, and the Lord will make my feet like hinds' feet. So feet washing is a mystery for the making of your feet. He shall make my feet like hinds' feet, and shall make me to walk upon my high places. Today, you are on your way to your high places. I said, you are on your way to your high places. Whatever was keeping you down before is broken off you in the name of Jesus. Whatever is pressing you down before is taken off you in the name of Jesus. He will make my feet like hinds' feet. He will make my feet worthy of my high places. He will make my feet worthy of my high places. Every one of us carries a high calling. Every calling in Christ is a high calling. There's a high place for each one of us in our various careers and ventures. But your feet must be made worthy of those high places. He said, it will make my feet like hinds' feet, and it will make me to walk upon my high places. Now you see what happens? When your feet is made, you tread upon serpents and scorpions. When your feet is made, it's made worthy of your high places. Now look at those two things and put your faith on the line. Put your faith on the line. Many people are victims of the activities of the wicked one. But today I see you crushing the head of the serpent. I see you crushing the head of the serpent in the name of Jesus. That's what God intends to do with your life. So it is not a religious thing we are doing. We are putting scriptures to work in order to create the future we desire. Every time you walk the scriptures, you create your desired future. Every time you walk the scriptures, you create your desired future. Every time you walk the scriptures, you create your desired future. How many of you have heard me say, I'm not surprised that we are where we are? How many have heard me say that before? I was able to see it, and I did not only see it, I saw what must be worked out to get there. So putting the mysteries together creates the future you desire. Enough of the molestations of the wicked one. Enough of witches and wizards harassing your destiny. You are too much for that. You are seated together with Christ in heavenly places, far above all principalities and powers. Far above. But it takes power to actualize that position. It takes power to actualize that provision. It takes power. And I see God empowering you today, making your feet and your shoes as iron and brass, crushing every power of the wicked one on your way and walking your way to your high places by the making of your feet. He will make my feet like hinds' feet, and it will make me to walk upon my high places. That is God speaking to someone here. That means no mark of the devil escapes the validity of this mystery on your life today. Jesus went about healing all them that were oppressed of the devil. Jesus concluded that every sickness and disease is an oppression of the devil. And he was addressing it that way. Every oppression of the devil on your life, on your body, on your mind, on your career, on your social life, whatever exemplifies the mark of the wicked one, you're walking out clean forever. You're walking out clean forever. How many are pregnant with expectation here? Amen.
One second, just speak to the Lord. Lord, I'm ready for you. Give me that encounter I've longed for all my life. Give me that encounter I've longed for all my life. Give me an encounter of a lifetime today. I believe you. I believe your word.

0: receive that encounter in that area of your life that you so desire in the name of Jesus. We have recorded amazing testimonies to date in this commission. Your own testimony is coming out in the name of Jesus. That marital spell is overturned in your favor in the name of Jesus. That curse of barrenness is overturned in your favor today in the name of Jesus. That career and business frustration that is working against your destiny as a spell of the wicked one is overturned in your favor today in the name of Jesus. So shall it be. Whatever the enemy ever stole from you, by the validity of this mystery, your recovery is established. And from henceforth, according to the word of the Lord, the son of wickedness shall no longer afflict you. He said, Deuteronomy chapter 33 and verse 24, he said, thy shoes shall be iron and brass, and as your days, so shall your strength be. So whatever is against the fulfillment of God's agenda for your days, it is crushed today, never to rise again in the name of Jesus. And of Asher, he said, let Asher be blessed with children, and let him be acceptable to his brethren, and let him dip his foot in oil. Thy shoes shall be iron and brass, and as your days, so shall thy strength be. Today, your mastery over every work of wickedness is established in the name of Jesus. Misfortune is no longer your portion in the name of Jesus. Welcome on board the flight to your high places. Welcome on board the flight to your high places. Welcome on board the flight to your high places. In the name of Jesus.
1: If you are not saved, you cannot be a seed of Abraham. That means you have no restoration rights. If you are not born again, you have no restoration rights in redemption. And if you are not a believer, you cannot be listed as one of the end time saints. That means you have no restoration rights whatsoever. Everyone today that is not born again yet, this is your opportunity to escape for your life and enjoy the beauty of eternity right here. If you are there, you want to be saved today, you want your sins to be forgiven you, you want to become a child of the living God, you want to become a joint heir with Jesus Christ, please, I'd like to pray with you. God bless you. God bless you. Everyone that wants to give his or her life to Christ, I pray with you right there where you are in the name of Jesus. This is your chance for a change of story. Jesus' arms are wide open. He wants to receive you right now. This is your chance to escape from the horrors, devastations of this wicked world. It's your chance to make the list of the book of life. Also, there are people here who need to rededicate their life to Christ. Perhaps maybe you are once saved, things were going great, at the time you got disenchanted, challenges of life, and then you could just got disconnected and your spiritual root is dried up. Every time you listen to the word, let's hope it's true. It's because you are disconnected. Every such one that wants to reconnect back to God, I'd like to pray with you. You want to rededicate your life to Jesus? God bless you. God bless you. God bless you. You want to rededicate your life to Jesus? The same God who has helped me and has helped several thousands in this church will help you also. Glory to God. Please bow your heads first and lift up your right hand to the Most High God and pray this prayer of faith after me. I will experience a dramatic change in your life. Say with me, Lord Jesus.

0: I open my heart to you today. 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Forgive me my sins. Wash me with your blood. I believe you died for me. On the third day you rose again, that I might be justified. Right now, I believe I am forgiven, I'm justified, I'm saved, I'm born again, I'm a child of God. Thank you, Jesus, for receiving me. Thank you, Jesus, for restoring me. And thank you, Jesus, for saving me. Now I know I am born again. I'm a child of God. I am free from the power of sin to serve the living God. Thank you, Jesus, for saving me. Amen. Keep those hands up as I pray over you. Father, I pray over these precious lives. Your power and your grace has drawn them. Let the same power and grace preserve them. I pray that today marks that turning point of belonging for your life. May all things become new in your life. May you become an embodiment of the validity of new life. In the name of Jesus Christ, so shall it be. I cover every one of you with the precious blood of Jesus against all satanic assault. In Jesus' precious name. Amen. You are blessed.
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1: Praise the Lord. Welcome to the month of June. I'm excited for you because this month shall be a very, very great month in your life. How do I mean? The Bible says in Nehemiah chapter 13, verse 31, "Remember me, O my God, for good." I'm glad to let you know that the God of heaven will remember you for good this month. And when God remembers you, can man ever forget you? No. Therefore, this month of June, God will remember you in every department of your life, your family, your finances, your career, your health, your relationships, your business, everything that has to do with you. 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Get ready, because it shall be the greatest month of your life in Jesus' name. Therefore, I congratulate you and say to you, Happy New Month. And always remember, God is too faithful to fail, as I await your testimonies in Jesus' name. Amen.
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1: I was born in the village of Ojabale in Ondo State, together with three others from the same father and the same mother. I was number two of the four, but all of these three died, remaining only me. And today happened to be my birthday. I'm 53 today. Praise the Lord. I have three children and a granddaughter. The enemy tried to use each one of them for satanic covenant, but the devil lost the battle because I had covenanted them to God of this commission since 1996. And the agent of darkness has no option. He used three best of his mother children to replace my covenanted children, and two of them will be marrying this year. I thank God of Bishop David Oyedepo for his faithfulness and for his protection. And I'm boasting all day long for the God of Bishop David Oyedepo, because he's a covenant-keeping God.
2: Hallelujah. The summary of the testimony, our children were preserved from cultists being used as rituals after being fortified in this commission. You shall be divinely exempted in Jesus' name.
3: Amen. My name is Busola Agbola. I want to thank God for the opportunity to make sacrifices in this commission. In 2009, I got a job in a telecoms organization in Nigeria, and I was to work for 4 months from July to November. By December, I was still on the I was still in the company, still on contract. I didn't get any letter to renew the contract, and I was not told to stop coming to work. When I came for Shiloh 2009 that day, I made a sacrifice of 5% of my monthly income to be payable all through the month of 2020. All through that year, I was still on the job. I never stopped going to work. I never got a letter to renew the contract, and I never stopped receiving monthly salary. How God did it, I can't explain. By Shiloh 2010, again, I attended Shiloh, and then I increased my monthly sacrifice. I told God 6% of my monthly earnings will be keyed in this year. And just last month, God sorted me out. In that week, God and Papa said that all through this week, there will be testimonies. On Monday of that week, I got a call to write the test. On Tuesday, I got a call to get a new laptop. That was my testimony on Tuesday. On Wednesday, I wrote the test and I passed the test. On Thursday, I got an invite for the interview. By Friday, I went for the interview. On Saturday, a friend of mine called me and said, there was a kind of argument, but that because some persons were already doing the job and I've never done the job before, but that he just knows that I'll be favored. By Sunday, I just came here to thank God and give God all the glory. The following week, I got my letter. I was converted from contract to permanent, and it was more like a permanent and a promotion for me. Thank God for everything.
2: Hallelujah.
4: Praise the Lord. My name is Mrs. Edith Ejena. I want to return all this glory to God for my number one of testimony, so that God will prefer the number two. After the president of election, president election, it happened that one of my daughter was serving at Kano. So around 9 o'clock in the morning, my set ring, and he called me, "Mommy," I said, "Yes, it is well with your soul." He said, "Meno, I'm the midst of riots and I don't know what to do." I said, "Don't worry. God of our Father will tell us what to do." And the leader asked, "Do you have your anointing in your bag?" Say, "Yes." "You have your mountain in your bag?" Say, "Yes." I said, "Anoint yourself. Lay the oil be pouring on your face and use the mountain to tie your neck. And don't worry. God of our Father will perform it." Not quite all right. Quite long. She called me and said, "Mommy, I am in the barracks. I want to return the glory to God." My number two testimony is like this. Yesterday in the little grammar we watched, you may be wonder where they are showing those people that the way they are scattered. So I was like that after the death of my husband. But today, God of this commission, the God of our Father, Moses of our old time, through the word in this altar, God have wiped away the tears of my eyes. and I return all the glory to the Lord. In this, God have done it. My 5 children today, they are graduates, and that's what's about to graduate. May the God glorify you.
2: Hallelujah.
5: I'm Sam Adefila. I must confess that I'm giving this testimony under compulsion from the Holy Spirit. And I believe I'm giving it as a midterm testimony. About 2 weeks ago, I had to travel to do a few things. Some in Kwara, some in Edo State, and in Kaduna State. So I thought I needed to go by road in my car. I took clearance from the Vice Chancellor. She was very worried that I was going by road. But I promised her something, that I would go to cut my journey short so that I would not have to travel too far at any given time. So I went to Kwara. I wanted to go to Edo. I had to change my plans. Then I decided to go to Zaria first for good reasons. So it was on 17th, Sunday. As I was going, I passed Lokoja. I saw some signs of some things, so I started praying. So after I had gone a little bit, I was overlooking a slope. That is, slope downwards for me, and it bent upwards for the other people. So I saw 2 trailers parallel to each other. So one was overtaking the other on a slope at a bend. So God just touched me. I slowed down because I was on high speed. I slowed down. But it was very difficult for me to give way. The shoulder was not too good. I was able to manage. Another car used him as a shield. So they went. They passed me. The next thing I had behind me was a pusher. That car that was using it as a using the trailer as a shield had a head-on collision with the car just behind me. Oh, I say, oh, thank God that I'm going to give this at his testimony at my cell level when I get home. Okay. I went ahead. At a particular point, I just saw the car in front of me slow down and turned just sharply, made a U-turn. So I realized that armed robbers were ahead. So me too, I made a U-turn. And I was able to escape. I wouldn't know if the first car ahead of him was able to escape. So I say, okay. I translated it. I say, I'm going to upgrade this testimony to mid-week service. I continued. I got to Abuja. Then somebody called me very early in the morning that there was a problem. It was one of my PhD students. Called me that there was a problem in Kaduna State, that I should make inquiries before coming. So I called one of my sisters-in-laws in Kaduna, and she said they didn't sleep overnight. So I made inquiries all over again. So I decided to stay. And I realized that if I had gone the day earlier, I would have run into that problem. Actually, the person that saved me from that was the Vice Chancellor, because I promised her that I would not make long journeys. I would have gone straight to Zaria, and I would have run into it.

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Questions about promises that seem overdue. But God has the final say. 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You can also stream live on YouTube by searching Living Faith Church Worldwide. Your season of fruitfulness has come. Be there. Jesus is Lord.

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1: Declaring the mist of the year 2026. Open door greetings in the name of Jesus Christ. Amen. As we all know, the month of June and July constitutes the mist of the year, with 5 months on either sides of the divide. Haggai 1 verse 1, Haggai 2 verse 1. We discover from scriptures that the mist of the year is ordained a season of spiritual awakening in God's agenda. As it is written, O Lord, revive thy work in the midst of the years. In the midst of the years make known. Habakkuk 3 verse 1 to 2 and verse 6. However, according to the book of Haggai, the spirit of God's people was stirred up in the month of June to begin to engage in the work of the Lord as a priority. Haggai 1 verse 1 to 14. And the outcome was an outbreak of earth-shaking revival in the month of July, ordained to make the glory of the latter house greater than the former. Haggai 2 verse 1 to 9. Therefore, the mist of the year is a season of revival which connotes, among others, a season of spiritual labor. Haggai 1 verse 14. A season of greater glory. Haggai 2 verse 1 and verse 6 to 9. A season of passionate pursuit after God and the interest of His kingdom. Habakkuk 3 verse 2. But what is the target of this mist of the year season? A season of supernatural breakthrough. Habakkuk 3 verse 4 to 6 and verse 17 to 19. Massive salvation and ingathering of souls into the church. Daniel 12 verse 3. John 15 verse 8. Cell growth and replication, where each cell is required to birth a minimum of one new cell within the season. Exodus 18 verse 21 to 24. Acts 5 verse 42. Every member is required to enter into a covenant of sacrificial dimension of stewardship towards this task. 2 Chronicles 15 verse 12 to 15, Psalm 50 verse 5, Psalm 126 verse 1 to 6. Individuals are to define their schedule of engagement on the prayer altar. Daniel 60 verse 10, Isaiah 66 verse 7 to 8, Matthew 6 verse 6 to 13, and verse 17 to 19. Each one should target at least one established soul, both in the cell and in the church, this season. Psalm 2 verse 8, 1 Corinthians 9 verse 20 to 22. We must keep our faith alive to secure the hand of God towards the realization of this prophetic agenda, both as individuals, WSF, and the church. Isaiah 53 verse 1, 1 Kings 8 verse 15, Matthew 9 verse 29. Therefore, in line with biblical timelines and by the prompting of the Holy Spirit, the period of 1st June to 31st July 2026 is declared a season of revival and spiritual awakening that will lead to explosive church growth and supernatural change of story for all engaging individuals. Remain ever blessed. Jesus is Lord.
2: Chapter 2. Discover God's plan. God has a place prepared for you in life. A discovery of that place is what is called vision. Until you make that discovery and walk in it, you cannot arrive at the glorious destiny God has reserved for you. In God's plan, not everyone is designed to be in business. Neither is everyone expected to be in government or ministry. God has a unique plan for each one of us, and our destiny is anchored to that plan. Whatever God has assigned you to do holds a future and will bring you utmost fulfillment. So locate it and enjoy it. I once read about the man who owns Service Master Incorporated. He was quoted as saying, "I believe Service Master is a ministry. The company has 200,000 employees. And he shall be like a tree planted by the rivers of water, that bringeth forth his fruit in his season. His leaf also shall not wither, and whatsoever he doeth shall prosper." Psalm 1 verse 3. In other words, God is saying, whatever I have assigned you to do has a future, whether to be a seller of iron rods or to be an academic. All you have to do is settle down and work with excitement. When you obey this injunction, a time will come when God will make you a man that generations yet unborn would celebrate. There are many today who are pastors now but don't have any business going near the pulpit at all. God has planned somewhere else for them, where they are destined to shine, but they missed it because of zeal. Wherever God has mapped out for you in destiny is a high calling. Many have gone for their choices rather than God's plan and purposes for their lives, which is where they would shine best. Business was my choice before I heard his call into full-time ministry. I would probably never have made as much mark in the business world as I have done in ministry. When you follow your choice instead of his will for your life, rather than end up in glory, what you get is shame and unfulfillment. In Joel chapter 2, the Bible describes the emergence of an end-time army, a group of people that cannot be stopped or resisted. It's an assault group handpicked by God to operate here on earth. A great people and a strong, there had not been ever the like, neither shall be any more after it, even to the years of many generations. A fire devoureth before them, and behind them a flame burneth. The land is as the garden of Eden before them, and behind them a desolate wilderness, yea, and nothing shall escape them. The appearance of them is as the appearance of horses, and as horsemen so shall they run. Like the noise of chariots on the tops of mountains shall they leap, like the noise of a flame of fire that devoureth the stubble, as a strong people set in battle array. Before their face the people shall be much pained, all faces shall gather blackness. They shall run like mighty men, they shall climb the wall like men of war, and they shall march every one on his ways, and they shall not break their ranks. Neither shall one thrust another, they shall walk every one in his path, and when they fall upon the sword, they shall not be wounded. Joel chapter 2:2-8. Enlistment in this army is by vision. That is what puts you in your own department or unit of the army. You cannot secure a place in it without vision. That's why it says, neither shall one thrust another, they shall walk every one in his path. Everyone's place is well marked out. When you are able to locate your area of calling, then you are set for triumph in life. There is no shortcut to excellence in life without vision. Many are frustrated today because they are being driven by ambition rather than by vision. As a result, nothing works for them. Rather, everything they do just falls apart. Some others have used their friend's profession as a yardstick to determine what they ought to do in life. But there is no need for comparison, because God has a glorious plan for everyone in the kingdom. The cheapest way out of frustration is to abide in God's plan for your life. I was reading a magazine on the morning of February 14, 1983, when the Lord said to me, "The words I have put in your mouth, the same commit into writing, and I will cause the same unction on the spoken words to rest on the written, bringing about the same effect." This mandate led to the establishment of our publishing house. The books published in our press have found their way into every part of the world, reaping a bountiful harvest of testimonies, with many people having divine encounters as they read them. That's the power of vision. We got a letter from the United States of America some time ago. The writer wanted to know how he could be a distributor of our books in America. Walking in divine plan transforms an ordinary person into an extraordinary one. There are people in ministry, for instance, who are running evangelistic crusades that God has not instructed them to run. So the man stays on there for 12 years until God finally tells him, "I didn't send you, you only joined them." Yes, God has a master plan for each one of us, but it's our responsibility to get the details of the plan from heaven at every stage that you get to. This is because vision is unfolded in phases. God rarely shows you all there is to his plan at once. For instance, when I took delivery of the details of my present assignment from God, I asked him, "Lord, what is the work made of? Do you have enough work for me?" And he said to me, "I have more than enough work to last you a lifetime. You will never get to finish all that I have available for you to do." Recently, I found myself asking God, "Why are you stretching me so much?" He said, "So you can get set for what I have for you." Knowing your assignment determines your attainment in life. It is imperative, therefore, that you discover the particular assignment God has for you. Some time ago, the Lord said to me, if you don't live for something, you don't become something. He was emphasizing the need to be single-eyed. Please note that to live for one purpose is to become outstanding. That purpose to live for is wrapped up in divine plan, which only God can unveil to you. Divine plan is real. I believe that before you get to the end of this book, you will catch something definite concerning God's purpose for your life.

0: believe that you have been blessed by God's word today. For prayers, counseling, and inquiries about other Living Faith Church services, kindly reach out to our Global Contact Center on +234 70 80 63 8000. 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
5: Engaging the breakthrough power of divine guidance. By way of introduction, we are reminded of this vital and important truth that every child of God has the right to be directed by God. In John chapter 10, verse 4 and verse 5, the Bible tells us there very clearly, it says there, when he puts forth his own sheep, he goes before them. And the sheep follow him, for they know his voice. Everyone that is the sheep of the shepherd is entitled to the knowledge of the voice of the shepherd. In Psalm 23, verse 1 and 2, he said, "The Lord is my shepherd, I shall not want." So clearly, everyone that is a child of God is ordained, as it were, to be directed by God. In Romans chapter 8 and verse 14, the Bible says, "For as many as are led by the Spirit of the Lord, they are the sons of God." So it is impossible to be subjected to divine leading without first of all being a child of God. That is the foundation. Our salvation is the access route. It is the starting point for anyone to gain access to the voice of the Master. Shout hallelujah. Hallelujah. I said shout hallelujah. But we must begin to uncover the various vital avenues through which you and I can gain access to the voice of God. We said the foundation of it is salvation. But for you to access divine guidance, what is it that you must do? Three things we are going to emphasize quickly. Number one is one must be and remain spiritual. One must be and remain spiritual. In 1 Corinthians 2 and verse 14, the Bible says that the natural man receives not the things of the Spirit of God. He said, "For they are foolishness unto him, neither can he know them, because they are spiritually discerned." The natural man, he cannot receive the things of the Spirit of God. He said they are foolishness unto him. They are nonsense. He cannot understand them. He said because it takes a spiritual person to access them. It's vital for us to understand that without being spiritual, we cannot gain access to divine direction. It takes spirituality. Romans chapter 8 and verse 6. It said to be carnally minded is death, but to be spiritually minded is life and peace. It takes spirituality to be tuned into the realm of the spirit. Revelations 1 and verse 10, John the apostle speaking there said, I was in the spirit on the Lord's day and I heard. Until you are spiritual, until you are tuned in the realm of the spirit, you cannot hear. The voice may be available, but you cannot hear. Right here, there are all manner of waves of different stations that are flowing around, but you cannot hear because you are not tuned in. Until you are tuned in, you cannot hear what is available to be heard. The broadcasting station of heaven is open every day, 24 hours a day, but only those who are tuned in are permitted to hear from God. I see grace for continuous tuning in for each one of us in the name of Jesus Christ. Somebody believe it, say louder, amen. I said somebody believe it, say louder, amen. I see grace to continuously remain tuned in, being made available to you and to me in the name of Jesus. If you believe it, say louder, amen. So the first key is that you must be spiritual. You must be spiritual. Not only be it, but you must remain spiritual. Number two is you must become a friend of God. And we have an example in Abraham. In the book of Isaiah chapter 42 and verse 8, we are told concerning Abraham, God himself testifying of him. He said, I'm the Lord, that is my name. He said, and Abraham, my friend. God speaking concerning chapter 41, I believe verse 8. He said, but thou Israel art my servant, Jacob who I'm chosen, and the seed of Abraham, my friend. That is the testimony of God concerning Abraham. And when we go through the scripture, you discover that God continued to speak to Abraham on the premise of his friendship with him. Genesis 18 and verse 17. The Lord speaking there said, how can I hide this thing from Abraham that I am set to do? That's God saying, there is something I want to do, but I must tell someone first. Abraham became the confidant of God on the basis of his friendship with God. And what makes a man a friend of God is loving the things that God loves. When your love for God and his cause is settled, then you have settled your access to his call. You see, God continuously calls those who have certified their love for him and his cause. Continuously. He's after them. He's looking out for them. He's in pursuit of them. He's speaking to them. He's directing them. From today, I see you being enlisted among those that will be called the friends of God. If you are the one, say louder, amen. I said, if you are the one I'm talking about, say louder, amen. I see you being enlisted among those that will be referred to as the friends of God. So our love for God, our love for his cause, our love for the things that matter to God qualify you and I to be friends of God. It qualifies you and I to be friends of God. And when you are a friend of God, you naturally become the confidant of God. The secrets of God are continuously with those that love him. Psalm 25 and verse 14. Every time you find a man whose love for God is certified by God, the secret of God is made available to him. Shout hallelujah. So we must remain in love with God. And number three, very important. Praise and worship must become our lifestyle like it was with David. If you want to enjoy continuous access to the voice of God, to the direction and the instruction of God, then we must maintain a life of praise and worship. Praise and worship. We must recognize that there is an atmosphere with God. For God to be manifest and his voice to be available, there is an atmosphere that must be created for God. The Bible says in Psalm 22 and verse 3, it said, "Thou art holy, thou that inhabitest the praises of Israel." In Psalm 16 and verse 11, it said, "Thou wilt show me the path of life." It said, "In thy presence is fullness of joy." You see, those who will be shown things by God and be spoken to by God must sustain the atmosphere of praise and of worship. The Bible tells us in the book of Psalm 34 and verse 1 concerning David. He said there, "I will bless the Lord at all times. His praise shall continually be in my mouth." That is David the king speaking. "I will bless the Lord at all times." He was a man of continuous praise. As far as David was concerned, there was no time that was not praise time. Every time with him was a time of praise. He was continuously blessing God, continuously glorifying God, continuously celebrating God. I see that grace coming upon somebody here in the name of Jesus. And what was the effect upon the life of David? You saw David as a man that continuously heard from God. In the book of 2 Samuel chapter 5, beginning from verse 18 down to verse 25, we are told there of how David was confronted with the Philistines and he inquired of the Lord, and instantly the Lord responded to him. The Bible tells us that the Lord said, "Go forward, because I will surely deliver the Philistines into your hand." By reason of this man's commitment to praise, he gained access to swift answers, responses, directions from God. Again, the same scenario presented itself, and they gathered. David went before the Lord again and asked him, "Lord, what do I do?" He said, "Well, this is what you will do. You will not go directly. Go by the mulberry trees. And when you hear the goings upon the mulberry tree," he said, "bestir thyself, because the Lord has gone before thee to destroy the Philistines." He was a man of precise direction. At every point in time, you saw David always continuously gaining access to direction. That is why you must be aware of murmuring. Beware of complaining. Beware of murmuring against God. Beware of complaining. Now, something happened in scriptures in 1 Samuel chapter 30. We are told there that David returned back to Ziklag, the city where he was, and the entire city was burned down to the ground. He said all their wives, their children, everybody was taken away. And all the men were in distress, and they wept and wept until they had no more power to weep. And they began to complain against David, murmuring against him, thinking of stoning him. Instead of David complaining, what did the Bible say? It said, David encouraged himself in the Lord. Instead of joining the company of the murmurers, he changed his disposition and encouraged himself in the Lord. And the Bible said, he went before the Lord and inquired. He said, "Lord, what should I do? Should I pursue after them? Will I overtake them? Will you deliver them into my hand?" And the Lord spoke instantly, not at the point of mourning, but at the point of joyfulness. You see, your condition should not determine your countenance. You must at every point in time sustain the countenance of joy, because it is the secret to his voice. David sustained joy, sustained praise, and the voice of God sounded in his direction. The voice of God that breaks down the defenses of your adversary will sound in your direction this month in the name of Jesus. In Isaiah chapter 30, beginning from verse 29 and verse 30, we are told there very clearly. It said, "You shall have a song in the night, as when a holy solemnity is kept, and gladness of heart, as when one goeth with the pipe to come to the mountain of the Lord, to the mighty one of Israel." It said, "And the Lord will cause his glorious voice to be heard." You can't have joy and lack his voice. The joy of God in your heart, the praise of God in your mouth, is the key to the voice of God to your heart. If you are going to hear his voice, then sing with joy, praise with joy, sustain your joy, and you will continue to gain access to his voice. I see that becoming somebody's experience here in the name of Jesus. I said, I see that becoming somebody's experience here in the name of Jesus. Always monitor your environment to sanitize it from whatever seeks to break your joy, because your instruction is the key to your preservation. At every point in time, sustain and maintain your environment. I heard the testimony of a man a number of years ago. This man was traveling from somewhere in the east, I believe, down to Lagos. And as he was to travel and come on a flight, they began to get ready at home, and the wife was, you know, spending her time and all of that, getting ready and preparing herself. And time was going. Time was going. He became agitated inside of him, but he felt in him a restraint. Don't push her. Don't rush her. Just settle down. Instead of allowing annoyance and all of that to steal his joy, he just relaxed. He thought that by that instruction, God will hold the flight for them. By the time he got to the airport, they heard that the flight has taken off. And still, God told him, just relax. While still organizing for the next flight to travel, the news came that the flight he missed has just crashed. You see, if you lose your countenance, you lose access to his instruction. Balance yourself. Every time you find yourself being driven out of joy, being driven out of peace, being driven out of a place of rejoicing, you may be risking a missed instruction. Every instruction from God is a vital key to your preservation. I pray that for each one of us, the grace to sustain the countenance of joy, the heart of joy, and the song of praise in our mouth will come afresh upon each one of us in the name of Jesus. Now, very quickly, what are the proofs of divine guidance? When a man or a woman is guided by God, what are the evidences of it around his or her life? Number one, divine guidance allays all fears. It allays all fears. When a man is guided by God, fear has no place in his heart. There is a supernatural dimension of boldness that comes behind divine guidance. In Psalm chapter 23, beginning from verse 1, the Lord is my shepherd, I shall not want. He maketh me to lie down in green pastures. He leadeth me beside the still waters. He said, he restored my soul. He leadeth me by the path of righteousness for his name's sake. He said, yet though I walk through the shadow of the valley of death, he said, I will fear no evil. There is no evil that has the ability to intimidate me when he is guiding me. Why? He said, because thy rod and thy staff, they comfort me. You see, the way a sheep becomes bold and reckless, as it were, is based on the fact that it can still hear the sound of the stick of the master. When it knows the master is not far, its boldness is enhanced. And that's what happens for us as believers. When God is around you, because God doesn't lead you and leave you. When he leads you, he stays with you. And because God is with you, you find yourself supernaturally bold. That's what made David to say in the book of Psalms 27 and verse 1. He said, the Lord is the strength.

answers to you and to me on the basis of our subjection to divine guidance. When a man is guided by God, he is supernaturally bold. He is supernaturally bold. Shout hallelujah. I said, shout hallelujah. So wherever fear shows up, watch out. You may be missing guidance somewhere. Wherever fear seems to show up, watch out. You may be missing guidance somewhere. I was looking at the adventure of Abraham yesterday in scriptures, and I discovered something. Abraham entered into several countries when God was leading him. He never had the fear of anyone until he left where God was leading him. When God led him all the way from Haran, the Bible says he went into Canaan, and the Canaanites were in the land. Yet he didn't have any need to explain himself. He went to Bethel, and those that were in Bethel were in the land, but no explanation. But the Bible says after some time, because of famine, he went down to Egypt, and then explanation began. Fear entered his heart. Why? He has left the place of divine instruction. When God is instructing, fear is out of the way. Your heart is calm and confident. I pray that no one here will lose access to divine direction again in the name of Jesus. Number two, divine guidance engenders supernatural breakthroughs. It engenders supernatural breakthroughs. Breaking forth on every side is at the instance of divine instruction. When a man is guided by God, he does not know hardships in life. Difficulties are demystified by divine direction. The Bible tells us something in the book of Isaiah chapter 48 and verse 21. He said, they thirsted not when he led them in the wilderness. He said, he caused the waters to flow out of the rock for them. He cleaved the rock also, and the waters gushed out. When God is leading a man, in the midst of a desert, he remains flourishing. He continues to flourish because divine guidance demystifies difficulties. If you recall in scripture, the Bible tells us that when Hagar was in the desert and her son Ishmael was about to die, she went and put him by a shrub somewhere and began to weep. Why was he about to die? He was about to die for absence of water. And the angel of the Lord came beside Hagar and said, Hagar, why are you weeping? He said, I don't want to see the death of the child. And the Bible said, the angel of the Lord opened the eyes of Hagar. Right there where she was about to die, what should give life was beside her. She looked to the side, and in the secret there was a well that was present. You see, difficulties are not because things are too hard or the devil is too bad, but because man has not heard. It's not that things are too hard or the devil is too bad, but man has not heard. If a man can hear from God and can gain access to the instructions of God, no matter the difficulties of life, it begins to reign in the midst of it. I pray today that your ears, your spiritual ears, will be open afresh to the voice of God. Somebody believe it, say louder, amen. You look at the breakthrough testimonies of this commission, and like God's servant, our Father will tell us over and over again, the Lord said, the Lord said, the Lord said, the Lord said. The voice of God is the access to our breakthroughs. The voice of God. If you are going to break through in life, you simply need access to the voice of God. The Lord said to him, get down to Damascus and I will tell you what things I have for you to do there. He left the Lord in obedience to that instruction, went to Kaduna. Eruption and explosion. Arise, get down to Lagos and raise me a people. Left Kaduna, came down to Lagos. Eruption in Rajoba, came down here to Canaan land. And the Lord said, what? This is the place. Eruption. Every instruction equals eruption. So we must position ourselves to receive access to his voice. It is the key to breaking forth in life. Shout hallelujah. I said, shout hallelujah. Supernatural breakthroughs. Number three, divine guidance engenders supernatural supplies. Supernatural supplies.
There is

0: Efficiency around instruction. Every time you are guided by God, you are guided out of scarcity. The Bible tells us in Luke chapter 22 and verse 35. Luke 22 and verse 35. It said, when I sent you without purse and script and shoes, lacked ye anything? And they said nothing. When I sent you, when I directed you, when I instructed you, did you lack anything? And they said nothing. You see, the guidance of God is the secret avenue to divine supplies. God's servant and father shared the testimony of how when the church was to be built in the city of Kaduna, a rectangular structure was being constructed. And it looked like supplies were not coming for that project. And he began to ask the Lord, Lord, what is happening? Why? And the Lord said, that is not my own drawing. That is not my description. He said, now place it on a letter D. If you know anything about construction, the simpler the design, the cheaper the cost. When you have rectangle, it means no complicated shaping. You are not breaking blocks into different pieces. You are not wasting so much money in terms of design and roofing and all of that. Everything is straightforward. But now God said, remove the rectangle and turn it to D. That is complicated in cost. Now, the problem as at that time was supply seemed not to be sufficient. But when the design was changed, all of the stanchions were removed, and it was done according to heaven's design, heaven opened. Because instruction is what directs supply. Shout hallelujah. I said shout hallelujah. You see, anyone who is a contractor knows, if you are given a contract to do, they pay you according to the delivery of the contract in line with what you have been instructed. True or false? If you are doing what you are not instructed, you are on your own. But when you want to do what is instructed, you are paid for what has been done. God does not pay for what he did not instruct. If you want to reach his supplies, then do what God tells you to do. Shout hallelujah. Divine instruction is the key to divine supply. You will never lack instruction again in the name of Jesus. Number four, divine guidance confers divine strength. Divine guidance confers divine strength. Judges chapter 6 and verse 14. He said, go in this thy might, have I not sent thee? Go in this thy might, have I not sent thee? You see, when God sends a man, he energizes the man for the task. He energizes the man for the task. Every direction from God is backed up by energy from God. If God speaks to you concerning anything, he energizes you concerning that thing. Shout hallelujah. We have heard God's servant, our father, say over and over again, I am in the center of God's plan for my life. And no wonder you see him operating with unusual energy. All on the basis of following God's instruction with precision. The moment you are not wasting your energy, you are following his instruction, you find out that he multiplies your energy. With God, whatever you give to what he instructs, he multiplies back in return. Whatever you give to what he instructs. So when you give your strength to what he instructs, he multiplies your strength in return. That is why those who follow divine instruction don't lack energy. Their strength is supplied. And why is that so? Very simple. Every direction from God secures the presence of God. True or false? Anytime God sends you, he does not leave you. He stays with you. And because God stays with you, the Bible says what? He said, they go from strength, every one of them that appear before God. The presence of God is the fountain of strength. When you are guided by God, you are sustained in the presence of God. And the presence of God begins to energize you with strength. Shout hallelujah. Hallelujah. I say shout hallelujah. Hallelujah. Have you noticed something? If you take your mobile phone, if you charge your mobile phone
1: and you take it away from the charger, as you keep using it, the battery keeps going down. True or false? But if you take the mobile phone and it is connected to the charger, even while you are making calls with it, the battery keeps going up. It is not that it is not being used. It is being used, but it has remained connected. When you stay with God, what should take your energy increases your energy. You find yourself building up rather than going down. I pray today that the grace to remain connected to divine guidance and divine instruction will come afresh upon you in the name of Jesus. Somebody believe it, say louder, amen. Every child of God has a heritage of favor with God. Every child of God has a heritage of favor with God. Romans chapter 9, verse 23 down to verse 26. We are told in scriptures that everyone who is a child of God, he said that he might make known the riches of his glory on the vessels of mercy, which he had afore prepared unto glory. Look at what it says. Even us, whom he has called, not of the Jews only, but also of the Gentiles. He said, and as he has said, I will call them my people, which were not my people, and her beloved, which was not beloved. And verse 26, it says, and it shall come to pass that in the place where it was said unto them, ye are not my people, there shall they be called the children of the living God. He said, these are the ones that are the vessels of mercy. And mercy is the mother of favor. We see from scriptures there that everyone that is a child of God, whether Jew or Gentile, the Bible says that such individuals are vessels of mercy. They are ordained for the favor of God. And the Bible tells us in the book of Psalm 5 verse 12, it said, thou arise and bless the righteous, for with favor you will compass him about as with a shield. The favor of God is ordained to surround the righteous. And who are the righteous? 2 Corinthians 5 and verse 21. The Bible makes us to understand there concerning those who are in Christ. He said that they are the righteousness of God in him. So anyone that is a child of God is ordained by God to be surrounded with favor. By the encounter you are having, no more rejection for you. Somebody believe it, say louder, amen. I said no more rejection for you. And favor is one of the most dramatic forces in destiny. It is one of the most dramatic forces in destiny. It makes you an attraction. It makes you the choice. It makes you the preference. When a man carries favor, he doesn't look for things. Things look for him. The favor of God makes a man naturally a magnet for good things. Wherever he or she goes, you find good things attracting themselves to him. Shout hallelujah. If you take a magnet through anywhere where there is metal, it doesn't need to call the name of the metal. The metal calls itself to him. That's what happens to a person who carries favor. The good things that others chase after, they call themselves, they attract themselves to that individual. Beyond that, we discover that when the favor of God rests upon a person, there may be other options, but the man becomes the choice. He becomes the choice. That's what favor does. There are options, but there is a choice. The Bible tells us there were 120 princes in the land of Babylon, but out of them, they were to choose three. Daniel was one of the three. And out of the three, Daniel was the first. And the king began to think, who can I put over the kingdom? Daniel was the choice. You see, among the options, there is always a choice. And the choice is made by favor. That favor will make you the choice in the name of Jesus. I said that favor will make you the choice in the name of Jesus. That's what happens. So favor makes a man the choice. It makes him the preference. The Bible said of Daniel, he was preferred. For you shall be preferred. In the name of the Lord Jesus Christ. When favor came upon Joseph, what happened? Everywhere Joseph went, they handed over to him. They handed over to him. He entered the house of Potiphar. They handed Potiphar's house to him. He got to the prison. They handed the prison over to him. He got to Pharaoh's palace. Pharaoh handed the country over to him. Hand over, and take over by favor. Somebody's getting it today. I said somebody's getting it today. I remember the testimony of one of us. He went for an interview, arrived at the place, and the man said, well, with your experience and all the things that we see in you, he said, well, there is nobody better to take over this company than you. He said, so, this company, you are the one who is in charge. Only in office will I be greater than you. He handed the company to a person he met that day. Was it CV? No, favor. That favor will rest upon somebody here today. In the name of Jesus Christ. But if you are going to access this favor, you must understand that for every provision of the kingdom, there is an access requirement made by God. For you to be able to access this right of favor that you have through redemption, we must recognize that until you have favor for the kingdom of God, the advancement of the kingdom of God, you cannot gain access to this dimension of favor. Psalm 102 verse 13 to 15. The Bible puts it this way. Thou will arise and have mercy upon Zion. Why? For the time to favor her. Yea, the set time is come. Why? He said, because thy servants take pleasure in her stones and favor the very dust thereof. He said in verse 15, so shall the heathen fear the name of the Lord and all the kings of the earth thy glory. Say with me, fearful favor. Say it louder, fearful favor. Say it like you mean it, fearful favor. Can you imagine the kind of fear that entered the heart of people when they heard that a man just came out of prison yesterday and they have handed over the country to him today? That is, what did you say? I said somebody came out of prison yesterday, he slept in the prison, but he arrived in the palace this morning and the king handed over the country to him. The whole country, plus all of us inside, handed over to the man that just came out of prison. The heart of men must have been shaken by the favor that came their way. That kind of fearful favor shall be your portion in the name of Jesus. But how does it happen? He said, thou will arise and have mercy upon Zion for the time to favor her. Yea, the set time. When I used to read that in the past, I used to think what God meant was that he has set a time for favor to come. But that is not what he was saying. He said the set time has come. What does the next verse say? In verse 14, it says what there? Psalm 102 verse 14, 4. So this thing here that he's saying in verse 14 is why the set time came in verse 13. He said, the set time has come for me because your servants take pleasure in her stones and favor the dust thereof. What are the stones of the kingdom? The souls of men. 1 Peter 2:5, you are lively stones built into a spiritual house. So when you go after souls, you are setting your favor time. There is an alarm clock on the table of God in heaven. And that alarm is waiting to ring. But the setting of the alarm is determined by your pursuit after that which pleases God. Is somebody getting it now? When you are pursuing the stones of Zion, what are you doing? You are setting the alarm clock. There is a favor clock on God's table. And when the clock is set and the alarm rings, God says, it's time. It's his time. It's his time. It's his time. It's her time. It's her time. It's her time. I see your own set time answering in this season. There is a way it rings in heaven that God responds swiftly on the earth. I see God responding swiftly on your behalf in the name of Jesus. You believe it, say louder, amen. I say you believe it, say louder, amen. You believe it, say the loudest, amen. Therefore, make sure that nothing is allowed to take God's place in your life. Make sure. God must remain first without contest. He must remain first without contest. Project God, project his cause, and he will project your life.
0: Make him first,
1: and you will see favor that no one can explain. That will be somebody's experience here. In the name of the Lord Jesus Christ. Somebody believe, say loud, amen. God is set to guide you. God is set to favor you. And God is set to feed you with the bread of heaven. And that combination of those three things will position you for an uncommon testimony. What is in the Holy Communion? The communion is made of the flesh and the blood of Jesus. The flesh and the blood of Jesus. Matthew 26, verse 26 to 29. He took the bread. He broke it. This is my body broken for you. He took the cup and he blessed it. This is my blood in the New Testament poured out for you for the remission of sins. So we see clearly that the communion table is the flesh and the blood of Jesus in a mystery. Shout hallelujah. Now what is in the bread? What does the bread have to deliver? The bread is the rod of God. The bread is what? The rod of God. And the rod of God swallows up the rods of the magician in our body. In Exodus chapter 7, verse 10 to 12, we have this experience where Moses was before the Pharaoh and the magicians. And the Bible said he cast his rod down and it became a serpent. And the magicians cast their rods down, it became serpents. And the Bible said that the rod of Aaron swallowed up their rods. Whatever was the rod of the magician, it was swallowed up by that rod of Aaron. And the rod of Aaron there represents Christ himself. Isaiah 11 and verse 1, it said, a rod shall come out of the stem of Jesse. So Jesus is the rod of God. The broken flesh of Christ, therefore, is that rod making entry into your system. Whatever is a rod of the magician, rod of enchanters, rod of diviners, rod of necromancers, inside anyone's physical body, it shall be swallowed up by the rod of God. And I love what the scripture says. It didn't say it swallowed up a rod. It said it swallowed up their rods. So no matter how many rods, how many afflictions, how many enchantments have been loaded up against your destiny, every such rod shall be swallowed up in victory. Somebody believe it, say louder, amen. Number two, the bread is the miracle meal that neutralizes all poisons in our system. It is the miracle meal that neutralizes all poisons in our system. 2 Kings 4 verse 39 to 41, the Bible tells of how the sons of the prophet went to gather out certain herbs and poured it into the pottage that they were cooking, not knowing that some of it was poisonous. And as they partook of it, they cried out, "Alas, master, there is death in the pot." And he said, "Bring me a meal." And he cast the meal into the pot. And the Bible said there was no more death in the pot. Whatever represents any poison planted in anyone's physical body today, it is supernaturally neutralized. No matter how it got there, whether it got there in the daytime or planted in you as you went to sleep, whatever the case may be, by the communion today, it shall be neutralized. You believe it? Say louder, amen. How about the blood? What is in the blood? The blood in the communion empowers you and I to behave like Christ. To behave like Christ. In the physical, ailments are detected by blood tests. Because whatever is in the blood determines the happenings in the physical body, as it were. But also, moral ailments are loaded inside the state of the blood. So when we partake of the blood of Jesus, it comes into us to load into us his nature. We are able to operate according to his lifestyle because the life of the flesh is in the blood. Whatever is contrary to Christ in our conduct today, it shall be neutralized. The meaning of that is that not only spiritually, but also morally, we are realigned by the communion table. This table for you will bring spiritual, physical, and moral realignment in the name of Jesus Christ. Every age-long struggle shall be brought to an end. In Jesus' precious name. Lift up your right hand before the Lord and give God thanks for his word. Appreciate him for his word that you've received. Father, thank you. In Jesus' precious name, we have prayed. If you are here and you have not surrendered your life to Jesus, that is the starting point. No one can escape except they accept the way of salvation. Wherever you are not yet born again. You don't have a relationship with Jesus, a connection with Jesus. Wherever you are, this is your opportunity. I want to pray with you. I want to pray with you. I want to pray with you. Very quickly. You want to give your life to Jesus? You want to become a child of God? It's worthy of praise and worthy of glory. Also, there are those who are here who need to rededicate their lives to Jesus. Something has gone wrong somewhere. You know it in your heart. Nobody may know it, but inside your heart, you know you have lost connection with Jesus. It is not how he used to be before. And you want to return so that you can be restored. You want to rededicate your life to Jesus quickly. He's never tired of saving, never tired of delivering. Thank you, Lord. Thank you, Jesus. Blessed be your holy name. Hallelujah. Lift up your right hand as you pray this prayer after me from the depth of your heart. Say loud and clear, Lord Jesus, I come to you today as a sinner. I cannot help myself, but I know you died for me. On the third day, you rose again just to save me. Jesus, come into my life as my Lord and Savior. Take control of me from this day forward. I will follow you. No turning back. Thank you, Jesus, for saving me. In Jesus' name, amen. Keep your hand lifted. Father, thank you today for these precious ones. They have come today in response to your call. And we thank you, Lord, because no one comes to you that you ever reject. Thank you for accepting them. Let the blessings of salvation answer in each one of their lives. Thank you, Father, and thank you, Lord. In Jesus' precious name we are praying. Amen and amen. Congratulations. It's a brand new day for you.
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1: The month of June is declared open in your favor. Your love for God goes to next level. Your access to the fire of the world goes to next level. 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Because there's fire in your soul. So shall it be. Every of your step towards lifting his kingdom will lead to your lifting. Will lead to your promotion. In the name of Jesus. I decree blessings upon your household this month. No evil report. No setback. Nobody gathers to mourn in your household. In the name of Jesus, you are covered. Your spouse is covered. Your children covered. Those under your roof covered. In the name of Jesus, so shall it be. May this midst of the year season be your greatest spiritual season till date. So shall it be. This month is declared a great revival month in this church. All our churches worldwide, in the name of Jesus, and so shall it be.
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1: My name is Deacon Ishola Olakunle from Living Faith International, Akwedo Branch, Abidjan. I'm here on this exalted altar to share the good thing that the Lord have done. During the war, even before the war, the rumor was terrible and the war was tough. But God of this commission is tougher. They plan to wipe off all the foreigners in the land, and they have already programmed all their weapons to perform their operation. Before the war began, I quickly moved my family down to the church premises before I was popular in the area where I live as a foreigner. To God be the glory. God preserved my life and the life of my wife and my two children. During the attack, when the France army came to attack the military camp, because the church was surrounded by Ivorian military camp, the bombs that was kept began to explode. That was the day I saw the arrow that fly by the day. The word of God is real. This is not an ordinary arrow. This is bomb that are flying around. They were exploding in their thousands, and they were facing where the church auditorium was, because our church auditorium was glass house. So we could see what was happening practically. But to God be the glory. God of this commission was diverting this bomb to the left. He was diverting the bomb to the right. And some bomb went ahead of the roof. To God be the glory. None of this bomb entered into the church premises. Even though the bomb went to the other side and destroyed what needed to be destroyed. But where we are, the Lord preserved the church. And the Lord preserved all the foreigners that were in the church. God's winner is tougher. God's winner can handle any situation.
2: Hallelujah.
3: My name is Grace Wurala Olua Tobi. I thank God. On December 31st, 2010, I have complete stroke. But I thank God. My son in Nigerian Navy introduced me to the winners that I must come here. And I was here on January 16th. And after the message from the man of God, when we reach home, we send our message. And by the grace of God, on the 19th of January, I went to the toilet in the morning. My son that assisted me was waiting. Suddenly, I heard a voice, "My daughter, arise and walk." And since that day, I've been walking up to today.
4: My name is Paul Adeyeye. I joined this commission exactly 4 weeks ago, and I came here a jobless man. I brought my CV because it was the impartation service. And right now, I have a job with a car attached to my employment.
5: My name is Omaka Ifue. In the month of March, I discovered that I was having a pain on my right side, very sharp and bad pain. So I went to the doctors. They said I had appendicitis. I would need to be operated on. My mom told me to come back home to Delta State. So before I did that, I went to the house fellowship on Saturday, and we prayed together that I will be healed and there will be no operation. Lo and behold, I went home on Monday. On that Monday evening, I went to the hospital, and the doctors could not find anything. They kept searching, they kept checking, and it was all gone. And the doctor said, "Please go home. You don't need any operation. Praise the Lord."
6: Hallelujah.
7: My name is Okechukwu Azema. I want to testify to the faithfulness of God in my life. The last 2 months, precisely on 6th of March, I was here in Faith Tabernacle, and that very day I redeemed a pledge for financial breakthrough. That is a vow I made unto God. So while I was going, in fact, before I was coming, while I was coming to that church that Sunday, and the devil whispered to my hearing that you have been sowing all these seeds and nothing much has really come up. So, but I remember the Acts of Apostles chapter 10 verse 4, where the angel went to Cornelius and told him that your prayers and thanksgiving have been remembered. So I meditated on that word and I gave the seed that very Sunday. While I was going, I saw in a text in my phone, while I was going back to service that Sunday, so I saw in a text on my phone that I should come to a place where I have been applying for a job for the last 3 years. So on going there the following day, on Monday, they told me to resume work immediately, that they will confirm my appointment if they find me worthy. Within last 2 weeks, they gave me appointment letter. I return all the glory to God.
2: Praise the Lord.
6: Praise the Lord. Oruko mi ni Afisa Todeson. 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

2026 prophetic timelines for the Winners family worldwide. We are in the last days, the days of fulfillment of biblical prophecies. Matthew 24 verse 35, Acts 3 verse 20 to 21, the days of supernatural church growth. Isaiah 2 verse 2 to 3, Micah 4 verse 1 to 2, the days of supernatural change of story. Zephaniah 3, 17 to 20, Joel 2, 23 to 27. Therefore, expect to see every prophetic agenda for this season fulfilled in your life according to your faith in the name of Jesus Christ. Amen. 1. 2026 shall be a year of open doors for all winners worldwide. Revelation 3, verse 7 to 8. God shall be opening new chapters to us, both as a church and as individuals, through the revelation of His Word. Isaiah 43 verse 18 to 19, 2 Corinthians 3 verse 18. As we continue to prove our love for God through delightsome obedience to His Word, supernatural doors shall continue to open unto us as individuals all through the year. John 14, 21, Romans 8 verse 28. 1 Corinthians 2 verse 9. 2. In 2026, God shall be turning our mourning into dancing and our trials into testimonies. Psalm 30 verse 11. God shall set before us in the winner's family a feast of fat things and take away the veil covering our eyes for access. Isaiah 25 verse 6 to 8. Jeremiah 1 11 to 12. Jeremiah 5 verse 16. God shall wipe away all tears and swallow up death in victory as we hold fast to the word believing. Isaiah 14 verse 24, Romans 4 17 to 21, Mark 9 verse 23. Number 3. 2026 shall be a year of access to divine secrets. Job 29 verse 4 to 11, access to divine secrets makes stars. Deuteronomy 29 verse 29, Genesis 41 38 to 44, Psalm 25 verse 14, Job 29 verse 4. Engagement with divine secrets turned Abraham, Daniel and Paul to generational peace-setting personalities. Genesis 22 verse 1 to 18, Daniel 2 verse 19 and verse 46, Ephesians 3 15 verse 8 to 11. Number 4. In 2026, there shall be a rise of territory-taking army in our midst. Deuteronomy 2 verse 36. The kind of army the world has never seen, that shall leave no stone untouched in taking territories for Christ. Joel 2 verse 1 to 11 and verse 3. An army of faith-filled kingdom advancement prayer warriors set to take impossible territories for Christ. Isaiah 66 verse 7 to 8, Psalm 2 verse 8, Deuteronomy 2 verse 24 and verse 36. Number 5. 2026 shall be a year of signs and wonders. Romans 8 verse 19. God is set to make His ways and His strange acts known in our midst, both as a church and individuals. Psalm 103 verse 7, Isaiah 28 verse 21 to 22, Isaiah 8 verse 18. But signs and wonders is provoked by prayers, as the apostles of Christ did. John 3 verse 8, Acts 4 29 to 33, Acts 5 12 to 13. Number 6. 2026 shall be a year of supernatural favor. Psalm 102 verse 13 to 15. Serving God and the interest of His kingdom as a priority shall pave way for fearful favor this year. Psalm 35 verse 27, Matthew 6 33. We have the following examples and scriptures of notable servants of God that experienced strange realms of favor. David, 1 Samuel 13 verse 14, 1 Chronicles 28 verse 4, Psalm 89 verse 20 to 24. Daniel, Daniel 1 verse 8, verse 17 and verse 21, Daniel 6, 20 to 23 and verse 28, Paul,
Romans 8 verse 35 to 39, 1 Corinthians 9 verse 16 to 17, and verse 20 to 22, Ephesians 3 verse 8. Number 7, 2026 shall be a year of open door order of church growth. Deuteronomy 1 verse 11. We are the last days, the days of supernatural church growth. Acts 2 verse 14 to 17. Micah 4 verse 1 to 2. Our churches shall be turned to cities without walls as we continue to reach out to the lost across our territories. Zechariah 2 verse 4 to 5. John 15 verse 16. Luke 14 verse 23. Finally, the Lord of hosts has sworn, saying, surely, as I have thought, so shall it come to pass, and as I have proposed, so shall it stand. Isaiah 14 verse 24. And blessed is she that believes, for there shall be a performance of those things which were told her from the Lord. Luke 1:25. Congratulations. Jesus is Lord.

The prophetic focus for the month of June 2026. Open door greetings in the name of our Lord Jesus Christ. I believe that through diverse encounters with the Word all through the month of May, we're all operating in new realms of revelations, leading to greater days in all areas of life in the name of Jesus Christ. Amen. But what is the Holy Ghost saying concerning the month of June 2026? There are no ceilings on our destiny as believers. Proverbs 4 verse 18, Romans 5 verse 9. Every child of God possesses a greater potential in redemption than all the Old Testament saints. Matthew 11 verse 11, 2 Corinthians 3 verse 11 to 13. Furthermore, destiny in the kingdom is as far as your eyes can see. Genesis 13 verse 14 to 15, Galatians 3 13 to 14. We obviously have a destiny of no limits in Christ, but we only move from one phase to another by following the leading of the Holy Spirit. John 14 verse 12, Romans 8 verse 14. Therefore, following divine direction is a vital key to arriving at the fullness of God's plan and purpose for our lives. Genesis 26 verse 1, verse 12 to 14, Galatians 4 verse 28. But the good news here is that by redemption, every child of God has a glorious destiny. Romans 8 verse 29 to 30, 2 Peter 1 verse 3, a royal destiny. 1 Peter 2 verse 9, Revelation 5 verse 10, a mountaintop destiny. Deuteronomy 28 verse 1, Matthew 5 verse 13 to 16, an enviable destiny. Genesis 26 verse 12 to 14, Galatians 4 verse 28, a prosperous destiny. 2 Corinthians 8 verse 9, Revelation 5 verse 12, a pace-setting destiny. John 14 verse 12, 1 Corinthians 2 verse 9. But we need vision to access God's plan for our lives, because we can only realize God's plans as far as our eyes can see. Genesis 13 verse 14 to 15, John 8 verse 29. That is why the Bible says, where there is no vision, the people perish. Proverbs 29 verse 18. Interestingly, we're in the last days, the days of visions and revelations. Acts 2 verse 14 to 17, 2 Corinthians 12 verse 1. Everyone should expect diverse encounters with God this month that will launch us into God's next level plans for our lives. We also discover that most outstanding giants in Bible history were men of vision that followed divine direction into their high places in the adventure of life. Examples include Abraham, Isaac, Moses, Gideon, Peter, Philip and Paul, and many more. Therefore, the prophetic focus for the month of June 2026 is, I am a child of destiny. Romans 8 verse 29 to 30. Recommended books of the month authored by Bishop David O. Oyedepo include In Pursuit of Vision, The Breakthrough Power of Vision, Understanding Divine Direction, Following the Path of the Eagle, Redeem the Wonder to the World. Remain ever blessed. Jesus is Lord.

Chapter 3. What is direction? There is an evil which I have seen under the sun, as an error which proceedeth from the ruler. Folly is set in great dignity, and the rich sit in low place. I have seen servants upon horses, and princes walking as servants upon the earth. If the iron be blunt, and he do not whet the edge, then must he put too much strength. But wisdom is profitable to direct. Ecclesiastes 10, 5-7 and verse 10. Vision is the unfolding of God's master plan, whereas direction is the step you take to accomplish it. God has called you to preach. Wonderful. That is a calling or a vision. But how do you go about it? That is where you need direction. Divine direction is a lifetime demand. You will never get to a point in life where you will no longer require direction. In the Christian race, especially, you will never get to a point where you no longer require God's direction. This is because life without direction is nothing but continuous frustration. No matter how fast you are traveling on the wrong road, when are you ever going to arrive at your destination? As long as you are on a wrong road, no matter the kind of encouragement you receive on the way, you will never get to where you are going. Direction is a lifetime companion. Divine direction is required for every vision to succeed. At every point you get to, you need God to tell you what next to do, where to turn, and what to focus on. If you miss His direction, you have really missed the joy of living. But I see heaven opening to you from now on, in Jesus' name. But wisdom is profitable to direct. Ecclesiastes 10, verse 10. Even kings are frustrated without direction. Solomon said, "I've seen kings walking on foot while servants are riding on horses." He says it's an evil. When kings lose direction, they become servants. Ministry is one of the noblest callings on earth. Nothing compares with it in nobility and royalty, not even the post of a president. Yet, for many, there is no evidence of the dignity and honor that it carries. How can you be serving in the palace of the Most High and still be living a low life? Solomon's analysis in Ecclesiastes 10 reveals that lack of direction is the reason for all the frustration that many suffer today in their various callings. True, many have definite and very powerful visions, but they lack the direction required to accomplish it. So their vision becomes like a curse. But if you can locate where you belong in destiny,

to go to the city. Ecclesiastes 10 verse 15. The labor of the foolish frustrates every one of them. Their hard work does not reduce their hardship in life. Why? Because he knoweth not how to go to the city. Early on in verse 10, Solomon said, "But wisdom is profitable to direct." That means wisdom is what reveals the how-to of every given task, and that how-to is what is called direction. You shall not be wearied anymore. You shall not be frustrated anymore. Every aspect of your heavenly vision must be heavenly directed. You don't just pick up your bag and baggage and head for a particular city or place just because you feel that is where you should be. No, if you have received your call to ministry, business, or government from heaven, then wait to receive the how-to from heaven as well. It is only after you have done this that you can set out in pursuit of the vision. Instruction. Hear instruction and be wise and refuse it not. Proverbs 8 verse 33. Divine direction comes as instructions from the Lord. Dignity in life, ministry, and every endeavor calls for clarity of vision. It calls for vision with precision. When heavenly vision lacks heavenly instructions, it ends one in frustration. That is why he said, "Take fast hold of instruction, for she is thy life." The reason many are frustrated in ministry is because they celebrate vision without instruction. They have the mandate but don't have the approach. God is an orderly God. No matter how hard you try, whatever God has not commanded can never come to pass. That is why I believe that one's greatest asset in life and ministry is an unbroken connection with heaven from where instructions are received daily. The world will only hear those who hear from God. Until you give attention to God's instruction, the world will not pay any attention to you. It is those who hold on to his commandments that become commanders. The difference between success and failure is light, not luck. For the commandment is a lamp, and the law is a light, and reproofs of instruction are the way of life. Proverbs 6 verse 23. Many are genuinely called, but because they lack access to divine instructions, they are frustrated. This need not be. Every decision you take in life and ministry should be traceable to specific instructions received from God, for instructions are the highways to distinction in life. So much has been said about vision, with very little being said about instruction. Consequently, everyone pursues and goes about his vision the way he thinks best, and when things don't work as they should, they begin to doubt if God really called them. Blessed be that day in May 1981 when I heard the voice of heaven say to me, "The hour has come to liberate the world from all oppressions of the devil through the preaching of the word of faith, and I am sending you to undertake this task." I heard him speak to me as a man will speak to his son. I stayed with him for 18 hours. I saw things and heard him very clearly. That's why I can never be snared in any hole, nor be hid in any prison house. That's why I cannot be a prey to the devil. That's why wherever I step, I dominate. When you hear from heaven before you act on earth, every barrier will be turned into signs and wonders. I don't do things simply because somebody else is doing it or because it is in vogue. Until I hear from heaven, I don't move. I'm so busy carrying out the last instruction I received. It is your birthright. Thus saith the Lord thy Redeemer, the Holy One of Israel, I am the Lord thy God, which teacheth thee to profit, which leadeth thee by the way that thou shouldest go. Isaiah 48 verse 17. Direction is the birthright of every believer. It is your heritage in God. The moment you give your life to Christ, you are entitled to God's guidance. He commits himself to lead you in the way to go. That is why you do not need to run a helter-skelter in search of any prophet or seer to tell you what the future holds for you. You can get this directly from God, as it is yours by right. The psalmist echoes this truth in Psalm 32 verse 8. I will instruct thee and teach thee in the way which thou should go. I will guide thee with mine eye. When God says, "I will," that means that he is determined to instruct you. He is committed to guiding and teaching you the steps to take to get to where you are going. Life then becomes very colorful and pleasurable because you can trust him to lead you aright.
You don't have to be like the horse or mule that has no understanding, going by trial and error.

0: walking in guesses. It is God's will to grant you direction at every stage of your life. Jesus, the pattern son, had access to divine direction. He said, "I can of my own self do nothing. As I hear, I judge." John 5 verse 30. Hearing from God secured his destiny and preserved his ministry. If God led Jesus, then he is committed to leading you too. Remember Jesus said, "As my Father hath sent me, even so send I you." John 20 verse 21. Meaning that you have the same heritage with him. You have the same rights before the Father as he had. Therefore, you can hear from heaven explicitly as Jesus did. "For as many as are led by the Spirit of God, they are the sons of God." Romans 8 verse 14. One of your rights as a son of God is understanding his leadings, without which you may as well be regarded as a child, not a son. One of the hallmarks of sonship is the ability to be led by the Spirit of God. Therefore, until you grow into sonship, you do not differ from a sinner, and you will suffer the same conditions as they do. "Now I say that the heir, as long as he is a child, differeth nothing from a servant, though he be Lord of all, but is under tutors and governors until the time appointed of the Father. Even so we, when we were children, we are in bondage under the elements of the world." Galatians 4:1-3. The realization of God's ultimate plan and purpose for you depends on your maturity. Until you develop into sonship, the dominion God has reserved for you will never materialize. Remember the prophecy about Jesus in Isaiah 9:6. Until he became a son, the government could not be placed upon his shoulder. "For unto us a child is born, unto us a son is given, and the government shall be upon his shoulder, and his name shall be called Wonderful, Counselor, the Mighty God, the Everlasting Father, the Prince of Peace." God has committed himself to your guidance this end time. You must take advantage of it. He is committed to directing you. When he says, "Go in that direction," he goes before you to make the crooked paths straight. "I will go before thee and make the crooked places straight." Isaiah 45 verse 2. This is one of the benefits of direction. But when God has not sent you and you go, you will surely be confronted by the crooked paths which you don't have the power to make straight. "For by strength shall not man prevail." 1 Samuel 2 verse 9. Let's look at Isaiah 45 again. "Thus saith the Lord to his anointed." Every time you are called, you are anointed to function in that calling. When God called Gideon, he said to him, "Go in this thy might. Have I not sent thee?" Judges 6 verse 14. As soon as he received the call, the might to run with came. So you are the anointed of God that he is talking about. "Thus saith the Lord to his anointed, to Cyrus, whose right hand I have holden, to subdue nations before him, and I will loose the loins of kings, to open before him the two-leaved gates, and the gates shall not be shut. I will go before thee, and make the crooked places straight. I will break in pieces the gates of brass, and cut in asunder the bars of iron. And I will give thee the treasures of darkness and hidden riches of secret places, that thou mayest know that I, the Lord, which call thee by name, I am the God of Israel." Isaiah 45, 1-3. When the anointed locates direction, the crooked places are made straight and the gates of brass are broken in pieces. Much more, the hidden riches are made available and supplies never cease. Will you pay for a job you didn't assign anyone to do? Of course not, but that's what we expect God to do when we run off on our own programs without first clearing from him. But Lamentations 3 verse 37 asks, "Who is he that saith, and it cometh to pass, when the Lord commanded it not?" Any step you take without God having commanded it will always end in futility. Try as hard as you may, nothing will work. Be willing to be led. "And he saith unto them, Follow me, and I will make you fishers of men." Matthew 4 verse 19. God's commitment to guide you will amount to nothing if you on your part do not commit yourself to be led. This is the other side of guidance. It is one thing for God to want to lead you, and an entirely different thing for you to want to be led. This is why a lot of men are suffering so much today. They are men of themselves and rely so much on themselves that they have missed God. We often forget that our ways are not His ways, neither are our thoughts His thoughts. There are things you may want to do that are not in line with His thoughts for you. That is why you must seek direction. You must seek to know what His thoughts for you are, because your security is in God, not in yourself. In 1990, we went to Japan for a program on invitation. From what we saw, it was obvious that there was a dire need for the gospel in the land. When I saw the spiritual depravity of the people, my heart longed to be a part of bringing about an awakening there. As a matter of fact, in the course of my message, the interpreter burst into tears because she had never heard what I was saying before. The mayor's wife was in our meeting, and a key government official was healed. So you can imagine the waves that permeated the city. There were clear indications that our ministry was needed there. A piece of property had been acquired and given to us free of charge. So I felt, why not? We can be there. I said to the Lord, this is a place where what we are doing is needed. The pastor who went with me was to return and head the mission there. I bought the aircraft on our way back home. We spent about 13 hours putting all the plans together. We went as far as discussing the courses to be taught in the Bible school. Everything appeared okay. But when we arrived in Nigeria, the Lord said to me, even though there is a need in Japan, you are not the one I am sending there. The moment He said that, I cancelled all the plans and preparations we had made earlier because I knew that there is no regret in following divine plan. That is why Jesus said, follow me and I will make you. He knows that your making is only guaranteed by the extent to which you follow Him. People may mock you as you follow Him, but God will make you. Speaking further in John 12 verse 26, Jesus said, if any man serve me, let him follow me, and where I am, there shall also my servant be. If any man serve me, him will my Father honor. Honor is reserved for all who will follow God's leading. People may pity you initially, but at the end you will become a man to be envied. When God called me to ministry and I decided to pursue it full-time, a group of concerned friends gathered together to pray for me. They felt that since most pastors then were in ministry part-time and I was leaving my job to go full-time, I must be confused. They thought I would starve to death. I only got to know this when a member of the team who got married to a friend narrated everything to me. But today, my testimony is far from that of starvation. When you submit to God's guidance, He leads you into glory and honor, not shame and reproach. Assumption or direction. Who is he that saith, and it cometh to pass when the Lord commanded it not? Lamentations 3, verse 37. Let's look at the other side of the coin in 1 Thessalonians 5, verse 24. Faithful is he that calleth you, who also will do it. This is the difference between assumption and direction. When God directs, He is also on hand to do it. Some are pushing and struggling at their task, yet nothing is moving, whereas others are just relaxed in carrying out their assignment and things are moving forward. Why? The faithfulness of the one who gave the direction. God's faithfulness is what gets the job done. Gideon had never fought a battle in his entire life, but he suddenly became a commander. We were not told that he had even as much as killed a bird with a catapult before. He was a poor farmer, the least in his family, which was the least in Israel. So he was the least of the least. But when God called him, the anointing came with the call and direction gave birth to accomplishment. God gave him a vision. He told him, thou shalt save Israel from the hand of the Midianites. But much more, He directed him on how to go about it, Judges 7. With this, he became an outstanding success in Israel. Then the men of Israel said unto Gideon, rule thou over us, both thou and thy son's son also, for thou hast delivered us from the hand of Midian. Thus was Midian subdued before the children of Israel, so that they lifted up their heads no more, and the country was in quietness 40 years in the days of Gideon. Judges 8, 22 and 28. That is a triumph of direction. Direction is very crucial to success in life. You will not suffer frustration anymore. The psalmist said, The Lord is my shepherd, I shall not want. He maketh me to lie down in green pastures. He leadeth me beside the still waters. He restoreth my soul. He leadeth me in the paths of righteousness for his name's sake. Yea, though I walk through the valley of the shadow of death, I will fear no evil, for thou art with me. Thy rod and thy staff, they comfort me. Thou preparest a table before me in the presence of mine enemies. Thou anointest my head with oil. My cup runneth over. Psalm 23:1-5. When you are on track with God, your enemies are irrelevant. The one that goes before you to make the crooked path straight takes care of them. May every deafness and blindness of God's direction in your life be destroyed right now in Jesus' name. God spoke to Abraham, and that took him to the top in Genesis chapter 12. God spoke to Moses and made him a name. Everyone that has ever mattered in life and to their generation heard from God. From henceforth, you will begin to hear from God because you are also born to matter to your generation. God cannot lead you into a business and the door be shut against you. It's not possible. You didn't hear from him. That's why you went and came back with nothing. You gathered all the money you had and dumped it in the wrong direction and everything went down the drain. Everything God has ever directed me to do has always succeeded because no one can stop what he has commanded. No commandment of God can be confounded by any devil anywhere. From today, the world will know you are unstoppable. Hear from God and you will live well on the earth. Direction is the key to distinction. No one succeeds by power. No one triumphs by might. In the kingdom of God, we only triumph by the unction of the Holy Spirit as we follow his direction. You will never again lack divine direction.
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0: 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Be there. Jesus is Lord.
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4: Engaging the voice of the Lord for exploits. Engaging the voice of the Lord for exploits. And we are going to go further as we examine this subject. It's important for us to note, first of all, that the last days in which we find ourselves, the scriptures show us, will be loaded with intense complexities, difficulties. The Bible calls it perilous times. 1 Timothy chapter 3 and verse 1. He said, know this, that in the last days, perilous times shall come. The meaning of that is that there will be complex situations in the last days. As a result of this, the intelligence of man is inadequate to direct his steps. In Jeremiah chapter 10 and verse 23, the Bible makes us to understand there, it said, I know that the way of man is not in himself. It is not in a man that walketh to direct his steps. Man's intelligence is inadequate to order the steps of his life. That is why the scriptures make it clear to us that we must not lean on our own understanding in the race of life. Proverbs 3 verse 5 and 6, trust in the Lord with all your heart and lean not on your own understanding. In all your ways, acknowledge him and he shall direct thy paths. So God makes it very clear to us that the last days are the days of perilous times. It makes it clear to us that man is inadequate in himself to direct his steps. And it makes it clear to us that we must not lean on our own understanding. That is why you discover that the advantage of the believer in the last days is access to divine direction. A man or woman who cannot hear from God cannot be different from a sinner. The ability to demarcate your experience from that which others have is by the capacity to hear from God. That is why the Bible says in Romans 8 verse 14, it says, for as many as are led by the Spirit of God, they are the sons of God. They are the ones who will manifest their linkage with God. They are the ones whose experience will be different from that of others. Remember, the Bible makes clear that a man that departs from the way of understanding, he said, he shall abide in the congregation of the dead. He will not experience the life that Christ has ordained for him because he cannot discern the ways of God. You see, the instructions and directions of God is what separates your experience from the world. If you are going to escape the difficulties that others are subjected to, it will be on the platform of divine direction. My prayer for each one of us here is that whatever may be standing as a blockage to our spiritual hearing, that spiritual deafness shall be healed. Amen. Somebody believe it, say loud, amen. Amen. And this becomes important because everyone that is a child of God is ordained to hear from God. The Bible makes us understand in John chapter 10 and verse 4 and 5, he said, my sheep hear my voice. They will not go after the voice of the stranger because they know not the voice of strangers. So everyone that is a child of God is ordained to hear from God. If you are born again, it is your right to hear from God. Therefore, whatever may be standing as a spiritual blockage to your access to divine direction, upon this mountain it shall be destroyed in the name of Jesus. You look at the example of Jesus. The Bible tells us that he is our perfect example. Hebrews 12 verse 3. It says, looking unto Jesus, the author and the finisher of our faith. Verse 2, sorry. The author and the finisher of our faith. So Jesus is shown to us as our example. How did Jesus operate? John 5:30. He said, I can of my own self do nothing. I am helpless by myself. He said, but as I hear, I judge, and my judgment is just. I can of my own self do nothing. Beginning from verse 19 of that scripture, John chapter 5 from verse 19, we see Jesus also speaking between verse 19 and 21. He said, and he answered and said unto them, verily I say unto you, the Son can do nothing of himself, but what he seeth the Father do. For what things soever he doeth, this also the Son doeth likewise. He said, for the Father loveth the Son and shows him all things that he himself doeth, and he will show him greater works than these, that you may marvel. As the Father is able to quicken the dead, so also the Son quickeneth whomsoever he will. So Jesus is showing us here that if you saw the manifestation of God in my life, it was because of my access to divine instruction. In other words, what separates me from others? Jesus was saying, I'm as helpless as any other man if I cannot hear from God. If I can't gain access to divine direction, then frustration becomes the outcome. It means, therefore, that for anyone that will enjoy an outstanding experience in his walk of faith on the earth, that individual must be able to gain access to divine direction. I pray again for each one of us that by the encounter you are having upon this mountain, your spiritual hearing shall be supernaturally quickened. Somebody believe it, say louder, amen. I said, somebody believe it, say louder, amen. Now, how powerful is the voice of God? One major thing I want us to see is that the voice of the Lord empowers us to believe all things. It empowers us to believe all things. In Psalm chapter 29, verse 3 down to verse 5, it said, the voice of the Lord is upon the waters, the God of glory thundereth. The Lord is upon many waters. He said, the voice of the Lord is powerful. The voice of the Lord is full of majesty. He said, the voice of the Lord breaketh the cedars. Yea, the Lord breaketh the cedars of Lebanon. In other words, when the voice of God comes and sounds in the direction of a man, he is not intimidated by difficult or hard things. The cedar of Lebanon represents one of the hardest trees. But it says when the voice of the Lord comes, it breaketh apart the cedars of Lebanon. It tears it apart. It destroys it. So the voice of God, as it were, empowers man to believe all things. In the book of Acts chapter 24 verse 14, we have there concerning Paul the apostle, he said, but this I confess, that after the way which they call heresy, so worship I my God. He said, believing all things which are written of the in the law and in the prophets. Believing all things. But where did the faith of Paul start? On the road to Damascus. And what did it, what happened on the road to Damascus? Others saw the light, but one man heard a voice. And by the voice that he heard, his experience was separated from others. It has been said before that if you can hear what others cannot hear, and see what they cannot see, you will stand where they cannot stand. The voice that you hear determines the voice that you have. What makes you a voice is determined by the voice that you hear from above. I pray for each one of us that upon this mountain, the voice of God shall sound clear to you in the name of Jesus. From this day onward, you will not struggle to hear from God. You believe it, say louder, amen. I say you believe it, say louder, amen. You believe it, say louder, amen. Every individual that you see that operated in an unwavering dimension of faith, check it, you discover that such individuals have the capacity to hear from God. Now, how is it that we say that the voice of God empowers us to believe all things? Number one, the voice of the Lord is a destroyer of doubts. The voice of the Lord is a destroyer of doubts. There is something about when a man hears from God, arguments end. It's a destroyer of doubts. The Bible tells us in the book of Galatians 1 verse 16. Look at Paul the apostle here. He said, to reveal his son in me that I may preach him among the heathen. Immediately, I conferred not with flesh and blood. Let's start from verse 15. Galatians 1, 15 and 16. It said, but when it pleased God, who separated me from my mother's womb, and did what? And called me by his grace. He said, to reveal his son in me, that I may preach him among the heathen. Immediately I conferred not with flesh and blood. Consultation was concluded when I heard from the mouth of God. Arguments are concluded when a man hears from God. You see, doubt is simply a person of double minds. Somebody who has two minds on a matter. Will it happen or will it not happen? Has God said or has he not said? Am I sure or am I not sure? That's doubt. But when a person hears from God, double-mindedness ends. Double-mindedness ends. Paul said there, I conferred not with flesh and blood. I did not consult again with flesh and blood. Consultation ended. I had come to the point of conviction. When a person hears from God, the arguments of various voices are brought to an end. If you remember what the scripture said in the book of John chapter 10, we saw it earlier, verse 4 and verse 5. Look very closely at what God says. He said, when he putteth forth his own sheep, he goeth before them, and his sheep follow him. For what? They know his voice. Look at verse 5. And a stranger they will not follow, but they will flee from him. Why? Because they know not the voice of strangers. What is it that makes them not to consult with the strangers that they know his voice? If you don't know his voice, you will follow a voice. And following a voice may mess you up in life. Because there are many voices speaking. The Bible makes clear to us that in these last days, he said, there are many that will follow seducing spirits, doctrines of devils. They will be derailed by various voices. But when a man can hear the voice of God, the doubts and arguments of life are brought to an end. I pray for each one of us here that by the encounter you are having upon this mountain, you will begin to hear clearly from God. Somebody believe it, say loud, amen. So the voice of God is a destroyer of doubts. Number two, the voice of God is the energizer of faith. What gives energy to your faith is the voice of God. I want you to understand this. Hearing the word of God builds the faith of man, but hearing a word from God imparts the spirit of faith to man. Hearing the word of God builds the faith of man, but hearing a word from God imparts the spirit of faith to man. The Bible says that faith cometh by hearing, and hearing by the word of God. Romans 10:17. So if I'm hearing the word of God, my faith will be building. But if I'm hearing a word from God, what happens? The Spirit entered into me when he spake unto me. You see, when a man can hear from God, he's imparted by the word. The word injects him with the spirit of faith. Shout hallelujah. And there is a difference, like God's servant has taught us over the years, between the word of faith and the spirit of faith. The word of faith, you may have to generate to a certain degree to produce a result. But the spirit of faith produces, as it were, on its own. He said in the book of 2 Corinthians 4:13, we having the same spirit of faith, we have believed and therefore we have spoken. The spirit is working on its own. He said, it is the spirit of your father that speaketh through thee. So we understand that when a person is hearing from God, his faith is energized because the spirit of faith is released directly into his spirit. As we see in Ezekiel 2 verse 2. So what are we saying here? If you are going to believe all things, then you and I need the inoculation of the spirit of faith. And that inoculation of the spirit of faith comes by hearing the voice of God. I've heard God's servant say, I can believe anything. And that's because he hears many things. If you hear from God, you will not struggle to believe anything that he says. Everything enters the confines of your faith. Shout hallelujah. I say shout hallelujah. I say shout hallelujah. And this is very important because faith is your pathway to living a limitless life. If you are going to live a life without limits, without restraints, then faith is your pathway to it. The Bible says in the book of Matthew 17 and verse 20, it said there, if a man has faith as a mustard seed, you'll be able to say to this mountain, he said, be removed to yonder place and it shall remove and nothing shall be impossible to you. Say with me, no limits. Say louder, no limits. So when faith comes alive, the limits of life are taken off. The limits of life are taken off. The limits of life are taken off. And that's because, you see, when faith comes alive, it is the ability of God that is quickened, not your own ability. Faith quickens God's ability. Remember, the Bible tells us very clearly, Mark 10 and verse 27, with men it may be impossible, but with God all things are possible. So when God comes on the scene, there is no limit. But what brings God on the scene is our faith. Shout hallelujah. And that's why the Bible says in Mark 9, 23, that all things are possible to him that believeth. Why? It is no longer according to his own ability, but according to God's ability. But that can only become a reality when that individual can hear clearly from God. Shout hallelujah. Nothing stands in the way of a man that has heard from God. Nothing stands in the way. God said to Moses, why are you crying to me? Tell the people of Israel that you go forward. And as they went forward, the Bible said the sea saw it and it fled. Jordan was driven back. Everything began to run away from them. Why? Because God had spoken. Shout hallelujah. You see, so our faith answers to the voice of God spoken in our direction. My prayer for each one of us here is that whatever may be standing against our access to that voice from heaven, I see every such blockage being taken out of the way in the name of Jesus. Now, to access the voice of the Lord, what must I do? What is necessary? What do I need to access the voice of the Lord? Number one, you must be spiritually watchful. You must be spiritually watchful. You must be spiritually watchful. Habakkuk chapter 2 verse 1 and verse 2. I will stand upon my watch and I will set me upon the tower. I will watch to see what he will say unto me and what I will answer when I'm reproved. And the Lord answered me and said, write the vision. I will watch and the Lord answered me. Have you noticed that the commandment of Jesus is not pray and pray, but watch and pray? Why does he say watch and pray? Because if you are actually making demands from heaven, you should be watching for a response from heaven. Watch and pray. Not pray and pray, but watch and pray. Prayer is a two-way communication where man utters his voice to God and watches for the voice of God. You utter your voice to God and you watch out for the voice of God. That's prayer. That's prayer. So we must recognize that if you are going to be effective in hearing from God, you must have a watchful spirit. Be spiritually watchful. Psalm chapter 85 and verse 8. Look at what the scripture says here. It says, I will hear what the Lord God will speak, for he will speak peace unto his people and to his saints, but let them not turn again to folly. I will hear, I will look out, I will watch out, I will pay attention to what the Lord will say. What is it that he will respond? We must understand that we have a responsibility to continuously look out and be watchful for instructions. Job chapter 33, verse 14 to 16. Look at what the Bible says here. It said, for God speaketh once, yea twice, yet man perceiveth it not. He said, in a dream, in a vision of the night, when deep sleep falleth upon man, and in the slumberings of the bed, he said, he openeth the ears of men and sealeth their instructions. God speaks once, he speaks twice, but man cannot perceive it. He's not hearing it. Please hear this and hear it very well. Many times, the afflictions and the oppressions of life are tied to an instruction that was not received or an instruction that was ignored. Either an ignored instruction or an instruction that was not accessed. The person didn't hear or the person ignored what they heard. Many times, several situations of life are tied to that. Here God tells us, he said, he spoke once and twice, yet man perceived it not. When he didn't hear in the day, he even began to speak in the night, yet the instruction was sealed to him. He couldn't hear it. He opened his ear, the instruction was released, but man did not gain access to it. The effect of it, devastation, frustration, destruction. Why? Because he was not watchful to hear. You see, we must come to understand that the art of prayer is not complete until you have received an answer. So we must develop the attribute of being watchful in our prayers. After you have prayed, watch out for the answer. And may I say this, it will help you. God's response can come at any time. That is why you must continuously keep a spirit that is watching out for what God will say. What is God going to say? In the daytime, he may speak. In the nighttime, he may speak. At work time, he may speak. No matter what time it is, God is available to speak. So you must watch out for what God is saying. Shout hallelujah. I say, shout hallelujah. Number two, to access the voice of the Lord, one must continue to stay in love with God. Continue to stay in love with God. Let me say this, it's very important. The secret of any man is available to those that have his friendship or acquaintance. You see, God shows those who love him the things that matter most both to him and to them. He shows it to them. Jesus says something in John 15 and verse 15. He said, I call you no more servants, but I now call you friends. For the servant does not know the things that the Lord doeth. He said, but all things I have heard from the Father, I have shown or made known unto you. You see, our friendship with God is what gives us access to the secrets of God. God keeps speaking to those who love him. God keeps speaking to those who love him. The voice of God is never scarce to his lovers. If you are a lover of God, then you will have frequency of his voice. At every point in time, now and again, you find God speaking to him. You know what God said concerning Abraham? He said, how can I hide this thing from Abraham? How can I hide it? How can I keep this secret from him? I need to tell him. I need to discuss with him. Shout hallelujah. You know, something struck me. I was reading that account a few days ago, and I saw something there. You know, the Lord came down with two angels. And do you know, when God wanted to talk to Abraham, the angels left. In other words, excuse us, we want to have private discussion. I want to talk to my friend, even angels, I don't want you to hear this one. The Bible said the two angels departed, and Abraham was left there alone with God, and God began to talk to him one-on-one. You know the kind of acquaintance that a man has with God, that God does not want angels to hear his word with him. I thought before that angels were the messengers God sends many times to go and tell men secret. But now God is keeping secret from angels to talk to man. When a person is a lover of God, you will not struggle for his voice. The things others cannot hear, you hear with ease. The angels departed. They were on their way to Sodom and Gomorrah. God was still negotiating with Abraham. This is my intention. This is what I'm planning on doing. What do you think? Abraham said, God, you are a righteous God. You can't kill people like this. Yes, what about if there are 50 righteous? They began to negotiate, till they got down to 10. And then they ended the negotiation there. It was based on the negotiation that the angels received their final instruction. They were not there for the discussion. They were only there for the instruction. Because the man had come to a point of friendship with God. Please hear this and hear it very well. When you love God genuinely, you will not struggle to hear from him. You will not struggle to hear from him. Every genuine lover of God frequently hears from God. And you don't love God in word. Ask Abraham. You love God indeed. 1 John chapter 3, the Bible tells us in verse 18. It said, let us not love in word, neither in tongue, but in deed. And in truth. So your love must be proven by the things that you do. Obeying God is the only valid proof of your love. 1 John chapter 5 verse 3. It said, this is the love of God, that we keep his commandments. And his commandments are not grievous. So check Abraham's life out. You will see a man who was validating his love for God by obedience. Arise, depart, go to a land I will show you. And I will bless you. And Abraham departed. At every point in time, you found a man that was consistently obedient to God. No wonder God testified and called him Abraham, my friend. There are people who say God is my friend, but it's not everybody that God says to them, this person is my friend. God testified of personal friendship with Abraham. He said, this is my friend. And indeed, he was gaining access to the voice of God ceaselessly. I see that becoming somebody's experience here. In the name of the Lord Jesus Christ. If you believe it, say loud, amen. Amen. Number three. If you want to hear the voice of the Lord, you must rejoice in the Lord always. You must do what? Rejoice in the Lord always. Anytime depression comes, you are repelling God's presence and voice. The voice of God is not far from the presence of God. And the presence of God requires joy. Psalm 16 verse 11. Thou wilt show me the path of life. In thy presence is fullness of joy. And at thy right hand, there are pleasures forevermore. If you want to hear from God, you must maintain a disposition of joy. Shout hallelujah. You must maintain what? A disposition of joy. Your life must be joyful. There is something about joy that positions you for God's voice. Psalm 89 and verse 15. It says, blessed is the people that know the joyful sound. They shall walk, O Lord, in the light of thy countenance. When a person is continuously joyful, they will hear the voice of God and walk in the path that God has ordained for them. It's a vital key. Now, Isaiah chapter 30, the Bible shows us this in verse 29 and 30. He said, you will have a song in the night, as when one has a holy solemnity, and gladness of heart, as when one goeth with a pipe to the mountain of the Lord, to the mighty one of Israel, and the Lord will cause his glorious voice to be heard. You see, when your joy is full, God's voice comes in your direction. Sustain your joy. If you look at that scripture, I was thinking about it and I discovered something. He said, you will have a song in the night. But scripturally, we are told that the night time seems to have been the time of weeping. Weeping may endure for a night. But while others are weeping, this man is singing. And while he's singing, God begins speaking. If you want to hear from God when others are deaf to God, then make sure your heart is full of joy. If you want to hear from God when others are deaf to God, then make sure your heart is full of joy. A joyful heart will continuously gain access to the joyful sound. The sound of God is joyful, and it requires a joyful heart to receive it. My prayer today is that whatever looks like any weight of depression, any weight of being downcast, anything that has made your heart to bow down and to cow down to situations, I pray today that the joy of the Lord will saturate you from this day in the name of Jesus. You see, these three keys are vital, and when engaged appropriately, the sound of his voice begins to rush in your direction. You will not miss any divine instruction anymore. In the name of the Lord Jesus Christ. I say you will not miss any divine instruction anymore. In the name of the Lord Jesus Christ. You will not miss any divine instruction anymore. In the name of Jesus Christ. You shall not miss any divine instruction anymore. In the name of Jesus Christ. Somebody believe it, say a loud amen. Lift your hand to heaven and give God thanks for his word that you have received this evening. Father, thank you for the blessing of your word. Thank you, Father. Glory to your name. In Jesus' precious name we have prayed. I want you to pray. Lord, give me grace to hear from you and to obey all that you say. Give me that grace. Jesus had that grace. Not only did he hear, but everything he heard was what he did. He said, my Father has not left me because I do always the things that please him. Will you lift your voice and ask God for that grace? Everybody, pray that prayer from the depth of your heart. Lord, give me the grace. Give me the grace. The grace to hear, to position myself to hear your voice at every point in time, and to obey what you say. I receive that grace. Let that grace be mine. Let that grace be mine. I will not live by assumption, but I must live by instruction. Give me the grace, O God. Give me the grace, O God. Give me the grace, O God. Is somebody praying that prayer? Pray it from the depth of your heart. Pray it from the depth of your heart. Pray it from the depth of your heart. I must not miss any instruction, and I must not be found wanting concerning any instruction. Whatever you say is what I must be aligned to do. I receive the grace, O Lord. The grace to receive instruction. The grace to obey instructions. I receive it, O Lord. I receive it, O Lord. I receive it, O Lord. An end must come to spiritual deafness and disobedience to instruction. Lord, an end must come. Spiritual deafness must be brought to an end. And disobedience to instruction must be terminated. Lift your voice and pray that prayer from the depth of your heart. Pray that prayer from the depth of your heart. Every spiritual deafness that will not allow me to hear what you are saying, Lord, it must be terminated upon this mountain. He said, day unto day utter speech, and night unto night shows knowledge. What you are saying in the day, I must hear. What you are saying in the night, I must hear. Lord, an end comes to spiritual deafness in the name of Jesus. And every trace of disobedience must be terminated today. Must be terminated today. Give me, Lord, a heart that is willing, a heart that is converted to receive instructions and obey it. I thank you, Father, for it. In Jesus' precious name we have prayed. If you are here and you have not surrendered your life to Jesus, that is the starting point. No one can escape except they accept the way of salvation. Wherever you are not yet born again. You don't have a relationship with Jesus, a connection with Jesus.
5: wherever you are, this is your opportunity. I want to pray with you. I want to pray with you. I want to pray with you very quickly. You want to give your life to Jesus? You want to become a child of God? It's worthy of praise and worthy of glory. Also, there are those who are here who need to rededicate their lives to Jesus. Something has gone wrong somewhere. You know it in your heart. Nobody may know it, but inside your heart, you know you have lost connection with Jesus. It is not how he used to be before. And you want to return so that you can be restored. You want to rededicate your life to Jesus quickly. He's never tired of saving, never tired of delivering. Thank you, Lord. Thank you, Jesus. Blessed be your holy name. Hallelujah. Lift up your right hand as you pray this prayer after me from the depth of your heart. Say loud and clear, Lord Jesus, I come to you today as a sinner. I cannot help myself, but I know you died for me. On the third day, you rose again just to save me. Jesus, come into my life as my Lord and Savior. Take control of me from this day forward. I will follow you, no turning back. Thank you, Jesus, for saving me. In Jesus' name, amen. Keep your hand lifted. Father, thank you today for these precious ones. They have come today in response to your call. And we thank you, Lord, because no one comes to you that you ever reject. Thank you for accepting them. That the blessings of salvation answer in each one of their lives. Thank you, Father, and thank you, Lord. In Jesus' precious name we are praying. Amen and amen. Congratulations. It's a brand new day for you.
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Chapter 4, Locating God's Direction. There are two major ways by which we receive divine direction or instructions: the Word of God and the voice of the Spirit. The Word of God. Thy Word is a lamp unto my feet and a light unto my path. Psalm 119 verse 105. The Word of God directs you on how to go about your job or any assignment committed into your hands. Before I set out on the commission God gave me to liberate the world from all oppressions of the devil through the preaching of the word of faith, I had located all the steps I needed to take from the word of God. I got to know that as I go, I am to take no scrip, no bread, no money in my purse. How did I know that? From Mark 6 verse 8. And commanded them that they should take nothing for their journey, save a staff only, no scrip, no bread, no money in their purse. I also found in the word that I should greet no man on the way. That is, I shouldn't surrender my commission to any man's authority or lobby men for supplies. Otherwise, I will frustrate his intentions. Jesus said, "And as ye go, preach. Preach to affect men. Heal the sick, cleanse the lepers, raise the dead, cast out devils.

0: That is, go preach to impact lives. Matthew 10, verse 7 and verse 8. He went on to say, for the workman is worthy of his meat. Verse 10, that is, the laborer is worthy of his wages, the laborer, not the supervisor. As I searched the word further to locate steps to take to fulfill God's call upon my life, I discovered that my labor is not to carry cement and blocks for projects, not to sit down as an executive, only signing papers all day long. My labor is in the word, to affect lives by it. If a woman is afraid to labor to bring forth the child she has carried in her womb for 9 months, she will never have that child. I got my calling right and very clearly. I am called to labor in the word. All these bits and pieces offered me the steps I required for my ministry to be realized, and I found them all in the word. How do I get paid? Who pays me? I found that in Romans 15 verse 27. The word of God says, if I minister spiritual things to people, then will I enjoy material blessings from them. So as long as I sought to make spiritual impact on those that listen to me, God would command material blessings in my direction. That way, I wouldn't need to go about greeting the people. It thus forbade me from occupying myself with knowing anybody's house. You need to say this prayer. Lord, as I go through your word from today, open my eyes to locate direction at all times. Help me to encounter life in my own area of calling so that I will know what steps to take. Thank you, Lord Jesus. Proverbs 22 verse 29 says, seest thou a man diligent in his business? He shall stand before kings, he shall not stand before mean men. You can receive direction from this scripture to stay with your assignment. That means you shouldn't be ashamed of it. Like Paul, you should be able to say about your assignment, woe is me if I preach not the gospel. To stand before kings, all you need is to settle down on your job and do it as though it is the only job in the world and the only thing you are living for. That way, kings will begin to desire your presence. There's a man called Bill Bright. He's into ministering to students. He is a celebrity in America now just by ministering to students who don't have any political power. Jimmy Buckingham is an editor of a Christian magazine. He is such a celebrity that when he had cancer, the whole world knew. When he got healed, the whole world knew also. Why? He sat at his job. Seest thou a man diligent in his business? He shall stand before kings. I received that instruction, so I organized my life to live for my job only. I have stayed on it for many years now without a thought of taking a vacation, and I'm having the best of time. When I came into full-time ministry, I vowed that no man doing it part-time would beat me to it. I would consider myself a failure if it happened, so I gave my entire life to it. I gave it all the push it required. I labored in the word, and I've been able to prove that hard work does not kill, it only refines. In 1984, I also found in God's word where it is written, and it shall come to pass, if thou shalt hearken diligently unto the voice of the Lord thy God, to observe and to do all his commandments, which I command thee this day, that the Lord thy God will set thee on high above all nations of the earth. This was what inspired me to declare, it's impossible for me to preach underground in the world. I see myself getting to wherever the greatest preachers in the world get to, since I hearken to his voice and obey his commandments. The Bible says, in all labor there is profit, Proverbs 14 verse 23. This also is one of the definite directions I located from the word, which gave me the assurance that my labor will never be in vain. Also, the Bible says, looking diligently, lest any man fail of the grace of God, lest any root of bitterness springing up trouble you, and thereby many be defiled, Hebrews 12 verse 15. And John adds, whosoever hateth his brother is a murderer, and ye know that no murderer hath eternal life abiding in him. 1 John 3 verse 15. From these, I know that no matter how much anyone plans to hurt me, I must retain my love if I must retain the blessings of God. A dead man doesn't receive gifts, does he? When you walk in hatred, therefore you walk in lack. Dead men don't take anything to the grave. Anyone who lives in hatred is a dead man, and a dead man does not require anything, so he is left naked. I discover from the word that hatred or bitterness never promotes, it only destroys. So I never stand on the pulpit to castigate other ministries or men of God. These are all directions that determine the output of your labors, and they are from the word of God. So even if you never get to hear any voice from heaven telling you what to do, you can still receive direction for your life as God speaks to you in his word. If you are a word lover, you will never lack direction. In Luke 5, we are told that Peter and his men labored through the night, but caught nothing. Then Jesus came on the scene and said to them, "Launch out into the deep for a catch." He gave them an instruction, and when they obeyed, they pulled in a great catch. Divine direction comes through the Word. And who is the Word? Jesus. That is why you will always locate the right side from the Bible. It tells you what to do through instructions, which serve as direction. 2 Timothy 3 verse 16 says, "All scripture is given by inspiration of God and is profitable for doctrine, for reproof, for correction, for instruction in righteousness." The scriptures is one of the avenues through which the Lord fulfills his promise in Isaiah 48 verse 17 to lead you by the way that you should go. The voice of the Spirit. "Then the Spirit said unto Philip, Go near and join thyself to these chariots." Acts 8 verse 29. While Peter thought on the vision, the Spirit said unto him, "Behold, three men seek thee." Acts 10 verse 19. God also gives direction through the voice of the Spirit. When Peter was reporting his encounter in Acts 10, he said, "And the Spirit bade me go with them, nothing doubting." Acts 11 verse 12. The voice of the Spirit, which is the voice of the Lord, is a majestic voice. It breaks the cedars, even the cedars of Lebanon. It divides the flames of fire. The voice of the Lord is full of power. It's full of majesty. It is very essential in every major step you take in life. Is Lagos in the Bible? No. So how do you know when you are to go to Lagos? Is England in the Bible? How would you know when you are to go there? It is by the voice of the Spirit. Thank God for the Word, but thank God also for the voice of the Spirit. The voice of the Spirit gives definite instructions for direction. If somebody comes to you in a search of job, in your establishment or ministry, how would you know if he is the right person to employ? It is by the voice of the Spirit, which many of us know as the witness of the Spirit. The Spirit witnesses to you by impressing something on your spirit. The voice of the Spirit is the cheapest way up. I pray that your spiritual ears will pop open to hear him. The Bible says in John 16 verse 13, "Howbeit, when he, the Spirit of truth, is come, he will guide you into all truth, for he shall not speak of himself, but whatsoever he shall hear, that shall he speak, and he will show you things to come." The Spirit speaks. It is time to heed the voice of the Spirit. If you have ever heard God speak to you before, then you have heard the voice of the Spirit of God. The Holy Spirit speaks either by an inner witness or an outer audible voice. Paying attention to the voice of the Spirit is a great step to achieving success in life. Being sincere in whatever you are doing is not enough to guarantee your success, because you can be sincerely wrong. That is why you must know what God's will is. I was reading Kenneth Hagin's book, Following God's Plan for Your Life, and I saw something that beautifully illustrates what I am saying here. He said, "One morning at 5:45, I sat straight up in bed. The Lord said to me, 'An economic crunch is coming to the nation. Get ready for it. If you will do what I tell you to, you will feel the effects of the crunch, but it won't affect you as it does other people.' I wrote down exactly what the Lord instructed me to do. The Lord said, 1, stop operating in outreaches I never told you to get involved with in the first place. 2, trim your payroll by laying off this many people from your staff, and he told me exactly how many people to lay off. 3, cut back on expenses. Operate the ministry on 90% of your incoming cash flow and save the other 10%. I immediately set about obeying the Lord's instruction. We laid off the number of employees the Lord told us to. We also got out of the various outreaches the Lord never told me to begin. Because I obeyed the Lord, everything worked out well. This was after 26 years in ministry. This shows that you will always need direction all the days of your life. In June 1984, I wasn't sure whether God wanted us to be in Kaduna or to be operating from Ilorin. So my wife and I set one day aside to ask the Lord what He would have us to do. The Lord spoke to me very clearly and straight, "Arise and go," even though it didn't sound like the most reasonable thing to do. We obeyed Him and left, and God honored His word. Also, in the early hours of one day in July 1989, the voice of the Spirit said to me, "Arise, get down to Lagos and raise me a people." The voice of the Spirit is a great asset for triumph in life and ministry. It is the clearest form of direction, as all that the Word does is to authenticate that direction. To many, ministry is a big burden. Why? They have gone off track, chasing the immaterial. For instance, when God wanted the first tabernacle to be built, He commanded it. Moses came to the people and told them, "These are the words which the Lord hath commanded." Exodus 35 verse 1. You don't need to kill yourself under a project. If God has not commanded it, leave it. God won't finance what He has not commanded. When it is commanded by God, He will perform it. 1 Thessalonians 5 verse 24. And anyway, nobody's going to write about the project you accomplished or built in your biography. It is irrelevant. The only thing that will be recorded against your name when you are gone is the impact you made on the lives of men. So why must you die with the immaterial? When our foreign missions work was to begin, God said to me, "The harvest of Africa is overripe. Rush in and preserve it from decadence." I had only been to two nations of Africa before then, but after I heard the voice of the Spirit, without any feasibility study telling us what the cost of living was like in those countries or how much money we needed to go there, we stepped out. God spoke and the men moved, and in 10 months, we had spent over 22 million naira. Why? The voice of the Spirit offered direction and God backed it up with divine provisions. The voice of the Spirit is one of the greatest secrets for kingdom advancement. It was in July 1976 that the Lord popped my spiritual ears open and I heard the voice of the Spirit for the very first time. Since then, I have never ceased to hear that voice. I command your spiritual ears to pop open so you too can begin to hear His voice in the name of Jesus. I curse every blockage that has caused you not to hear the voice of the Spirit, blocking your ability to locate precise and definite direction for your life at every point in the name of Jesus. I command your ears to be open now. From now on, you will never take any wrong step. The God of heaven will guide your feet. You will always locate the profitable and productive step to take at every point in your life. As you look into God's word, may you locate sound direction for your life in Jesus' precious name. Get instructions and do them. Take fast hold of instruction. Let her not go. Keep her, for she is thy life. Proverbs 4 verse 13. Therefore, whosoever heareth these sayings of mine and doeth them, I will liken him unto a wise man, which built his house upon a rock. Matthew 7 verse 24. You can't be wise if you do not hear from God. What is wisdom? Jesus said, is whosoever heareth these sayings of mine and doeth them. In December 1993, I had finished putting my itinerary for 1994 together. I had planned to be out of the country frequently, but the Lord said to me, "You shall go nowhere. I will have you sit down here." I did as He commanded, and 1994 marked another beginning in our ministry. Just by adhering to an heavenly instruction, our church increased by 7,000 people. Friend, instructions are the highways to distinction. We have succeeded in growing and developing church ministry cheaply, simply by riding on the wings of instructions. When God is involved in something, it cannot be stopped. In March 1984, in Kaduna, I went before the Lord to inquire from Him, "Lord, why is this church crawling? What would you have me do to set it in motion?" He said to me, "Keep sowing the seed, and as the grass grows, the sheep will come for it." Then I remember the scripture, "He maketh me to lie down in green pastures," Psalm 23 verse 2. God said, "Just keep the grass green. They will not only come, they will lie down there." Very simple. The preaching of the word is the main source of growth in our church. The word rakes in about 99% of worshippers to the church. In the bid to add to the church in the early days of the church in Kaduna, we had a massive crusade at the Ahmad Bello Stadium. At the end, it didn't add anything to the church. Why? It wasn't His instruction for executing the vision He gave us. It was our own effort. There are, however, other ministries who will only grow by such outreaches. Hear this, instructions are the only way out of destruction. So settle down and locate them so that you don't keep on suffering. "Lord, what would you have me do?" is the way out. Honor and dignity in life and ministry is a result of clarity of vision, which I call vision with precision. Precision by reason of instructions. In 1991, someone brought us to the property where our international headquarters is presently located. It was a motel with 24 toilets, a swimming pool, and many other facilities. After looking at the place, I held onto the gate and asked, "Lord, what are you saying?" Then I heard Him say, "This is the place." I opened my eyes and I said to the people with me, "This is the place." We hadn't even seen or contacted the owner then, but I had seen and spoken to the commander of the operation, and he had given a go-ahead signal. 13 months later, by some mysterious connections, it became a reality. At the end of the day, the owner gave us the place free. The man wasn't a member of our church and wasn't even born again. No prayer of any kind was said. We simply followed instructions. The reason we have a master is because we can be wrong. The most frustrated people in the world are people who are doing what God has not told them to do. You lack supplies when you are doing what He hasn't sent you to do. When you are out of your path, you suffer unusual weakness. How God anointed Jesus of Nazareth with the Holy Ghost and with power, who went about doing good and healing all that were oppressed of the devil, for God was with him. Acts 10 verse 38. Jesus could do so much because God was with him. He never did anything without first having received instruction from God the Father. John 5 verses 19 and 20 and verse 30. "They shall run like mighty men, they shall climb the wall like men of war, and they shall march every one on his ways, and they shall not break their ranks." Joel 2 verse 7. Dignity in ministry or any endeavor in life is rooted in pursuing the vision God has given you with divine instructions. Your vision is genuine, yes, but you need to embrace instructions. You need to train yourself to receive instructions from God as your way of life. Taking hold of instruction is what enhances dignity in life. When you know the joy and triumph of instruction, you won't need to struggle anymore. The one who instructs you backs you up, executing the assignment by himself. To enjoy ease and comfort, you need to constantly tell him, "Lord, help me to hear from heaven in the pursuit of your plan for my life. I don't want to miss it. I don't want to run around in futility nor be stranded." See, "I have this day set thee over the nations and over the kingdoms, to root out and to pull down and to destroy and to throw down, to build and to plant." The word of the Lord came unto me, saying, "Jeremiah, what seest thou?" And I said, "I see a rod of an almond tree." Jeremiah 1, 11 and 12. God is saying, "I will give you supernatural speed because you have seen well." Clarity of vision enhances supernatural speed, which gives color to your life and ministry. Taking instructions is the secret of my success in ministry. When I take instructions, I don't need any other person to agree with me. On one of our trips to America, we got to a place and we are told we couldn't go on because there was a storm and the plane couldn't fly. We are also told that all the connecting flights had been canceled. While everybody else was leaving in confusion, I asked, "Lord, what are you saying?" And I heard him say, "Go forward." I told other members of my team, and we all marched back into the plane. When they saw us enter the plane again, they asked us, "Where are you going?" One of my men answered, "We are going forward." When the plane took off, the weather took shape. When we arrived Detroit to take the connecting flight to Amsterdam, a plane was waiting. The one we were supposed to take had left, but another one was waiting. Even though they had closed all bookings, according to them, we went ahead and boarded the plane, all because someone had said to me, "Go forward." God has enough assignment for you. Go to Him and collect the approach for tackling it. Don't go doing things simply because your friend is doing it. Every hardship in getting supplies in ministry is traceable to doing what you think is right and not what God has commanded. I welcome you to a world of dignity. It comes by embracing heavenly instructions and adhering to them, not minding human comments or condemnation. When I first started preaching prosperity, I received fiery attacks, but now all my attackers are secret admirers and followers of my teachings. God has a message for you. He has an instruction for you. You don't need to preach prosperity to have prosperity. Just stay on your assignment and you will never know lack of anything. All you need is plenty of obedience. That will bring you plenty divine manifestation. Who is blind but my servant, or deaf as my messenger that I sent? Who is blind as he that is perfect, and blind as a Lord's servant? But this is a people robbed and spoiled. They are all of them snared in holes, and they are hid in prison houses. They are for a prey, and none delivereth, for a spoil, and none saith, "Restore." Isaiah 42:19-22. When you miss His ways and instructions, you end up in holes and prison houses. The eyes see vision. The ears take instructions. To be blind and deaf is to be miserable in life, for where there is no vision, the people perish. There are many dead ministries today just because they lack God's instructions. They keep doing what they think is right, and the Word of God has warned that there is a way which seemeth right unto a man, but the end thereof are the ways of death. Proverbs 14 verse 12. You don't lack progress when you walk in God's instruction. You shine more and more with every day that comes, according to Proverbs 4 verse 18. May your eyes and ears be opened so you can lay hold on His instructions, in Jesus' mighty name. The acid test. How do you know if you are on the right track or not? I have what I call the acid test for determining if one is on the right track and is successfully following God's plan. It is a combination of two things: peace and progress. If these two are in place, then you are pursuing God's perfect plan for your life. I will hear what God the Lord will speak, for He will speak peace unto His people and to His saints, but let them not turn again to folly. Psalm 85 verse 8. So if what you have heard is the voice of the Lord, you can be sure of peace and progress. Proverbs 4 verse 18 makes us understand that the path of a man who is doing it right shines brighter and brighter each day. But the path of the just is as a shining light that shineth more and more unto the perfect day. Proverbs 4 verse 18. Who is just? He is one who is right and is doing his assignment the way God has commanded him to. Friend, if your assignment is not giving you rest, then it's not the voice of God you heard. Also, if you are not moving forward in it, you are not doing it right. If after 4 years of going in the direction you claim to have received from God, there are still no favorable results or proofs, then you are wrong. Look at this parable. A certain man had a fig tree planted in his vineyard, and he came and sought fruit thereon, and found none. Then said he unto the dresser of his vineyard, "Behold, these 3 years I come seeking fruit on this fig tree, and find none. Cut it down. Why cumbereth it the ground?" And he answering said unto him, "Lord, let it alone this year also, till I shall dig about it and dung it. And if it bear fruit, well, and if not, then after that thou shalt cut it down." Luke 13 verses 6 to 9. For 3 years the owner of the fig tree came seeking fruit on the tree, but found none. The dresser of the vineyard pleaded with him to give it one more year, making it a total of 4 years. If after 4 years of going in a particular direction you still haven't made any form of progress, then know that God is not leading you in that way. You don't need any other advice from anyone. Just go ahead and say to God, "Lord, I am wrong. Where do I go from here?" In another place, God told the children of Israel, "And when ye shall come into the land and shall have planted all manner of trees for food, then ye shall count the fruit thereof as uncircumcised. 3 years shall it be as uncircumcised unto you. It shall not be eaten of. But in the fourth year, all the fruit thereof shall be holy to praise the Lord withal." Leviticus 19, 23 and 24. You must have something to give to the Lord in the fourth year. All explanations for failure are of the devil. You are not created to fail. Some complain about the location of their church or business. You don't have any problem with location. Your problem is that of identification. Identify God's plan and purpose for your life. Did God command that thing you are doing or not? If He did, then are you doing it the way He wants it done? Are you diligent and committed on your job? You're expected to move a step forward each year. If you are not, then you are not doing it right. You will then need to retrace your steps. Also, are you enjoying God's peace in that assignment? If these two are in place, then you are on course. But if not, then check your steps for possible adjustments and corrections.
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2: 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Your season of fruitfulness has come. Be there. Jesus is Lord.

0: Praise the Lord. Welcome to the month of June. I'm excited for you because this month shall be a very, very great month in your life. How do I mean? The Bible says in Nehemiah chapter 13, verse 31, "Remember me, O my God, for good." I'm glad to let you know that the God of heaven will remember you for good this month. And when God remembers you, can man ever forget you? No. Therefore, this month of June, God will remember you in every department of your life, your family, your finances, your career, your health, your relationships, your business, everything that has to do with you. This month shall be your month of remembrance. Get ready, because it shall be the greatest month of your life in Jesus' name. Therefore, I congratulate you and say to you, Happy New Month. And always remember, God is too faithful to fail as I await your testimonies in Jesus' name. Amen.
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2: Declaring the midst of the year 2026. Open door greetings in the name of Jesus Christ. Amen. As we all know, the month of June and July constitutes the midst of the year, with 5 months on either sides of the divide. Haggai 1 verse 1, Haggai 2 verse 1. We discover from scriptures that the midst of the year is ordained a season of spiritual awakening in God's agenda. As it is written, O Lord, revive thy work in the midst of the years. In the midst of the years make known. Habakkuk 3 verse 1 to 2 and verse 6. However, according to the book of Haggai, the spirit of God's people was stirred up in the month of June to begin to engage in the work of the Lord as a priority. Haggai 1 verse 1 to 14. And the outcome was an outbreak of earth-shaking revival in the month of July, ordained to make the glory of the latter house greater than the former. Haggai 2 verse 1 to 9. Therefore, the midst of the year is a season of revival, which connotes, among others, a season of spiritual labor. Haggai 1 verse 14. A season of greater glory. Haggai 2 verse 1 and verse 6 to 9. A season of passionate pursuit after God and the interest of His kingdom. Habakkuk 3 verse 2. But what is the target of this midst of the year season? A season of supernatural breakthrough. Habakkuk 3 verse 4 to 6 and verse 17 to 19. Massive salvation and ingathering of souls into the church. Daniel 12 verse 3. John 15 verse 8. Cell growth and replication, where each cell is required to birth a minimum of one new cell within the season. Exodus 18 verse 21 to 24. Acts 5 verse 42. Every member is required to enter into a covenant of sacrificial dimension of stewardship towards this task. 2 Chronicles 15 verse 12 to 15, Psalm 50 verse 5, Psalm 126 verse 1 to 6. Individuals are to define their schedule of engagement on the prayer altar. Daniel 60 verse 10, Isaiah 66 verse 7 to 8, Matthew 6 verse 6 to 13, and verse 17 to 19. Each one should target at least one established soul, both in the cell and in the church, this season. Psalm 2 verse 8, 1 Corinthians 9 verse 20 to 22. We must keep our faith alive to secure the hand of God towards the realization of this prophetic agenda, both as individuals, WSF, and the church. Isaiah 53 verse 1, 1 Kings 8 verse 15, Matthew 9 verse 29. Therefore, in line with biblical timelines and by the prompting of the Holy Spirit, the period of 1st June to 31st July 2026 is declared a season of revival and spiritual awakening that will lead to explosive church growth and supernatural change of story for all engaging individuals. Remain ever blessed. Jesus is Lord.
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1: Praise the Lord. My name is Brother Faith Paul Austin. Since 2002, I've been having some series of pain in my body. Like sometimes I'll be feeling objects in my body, like movement moving around my body, drawing my chest, moving at my back, just moving like an animal inside me. Then one day I was invited by a minister of God in one of the branch. And on Wednesday, Papa was preaching. He said something that let us pray and call down the fire of the Holy Ghost. Let it fall on us and burn every enchantment. As I was doing the prayer, I felt something like my body was flexible. Even yesterday when I was praying, I saw a light entering my body. Since that yesterday, my life has never remained the same. I received instant healing. Praise the Lord.
2: Praise the Lord. I am Evangelist Kelvin Eduruke. By the grace of God, I'm one of the privileges of the prophet.
3: 2009, I tried all I can to get married, but it was impossible due to family disagreement. Praise the Lord. So when I came to Shiloh 2009, I dreamed my Shiloh expectation. I wrote on it that come Shiloh 2010, I'm coming with my wife. Praise the Lord. Then I made a vow on my Shiloh sacrifice, both finance and material. February 2010, after my introduction, March 2010, I lost my job. And it was a big challenge to me. Everyone was saying, postpone this wedding. This wedding is not possible. Even including my dad, that wait until you get a better job. I said no, that the God of Shiloh must answer for me. Praise the Lord. As soon as they paid us off, the first thing I did was to redeem my Shiloh pledge. I gave out the finance which I pledged. I gave out the only 3 pairs of suits that I have. I gave out shirt and I gave out tie. Praise the Lord. So come, after redeeming those pledges, then on June, I went for my registrar. During my registrar, the suits that I wore, the tie and the shirt came as a gift. Praise the Lord. Then August, we had to be my wedding. And it's like nothing is going to be done. But I still believe in God, that the God, for the fact that I've redeemed my pledge, that God is going to make it available. Do you know, 2 weeks to the time, I was sitting at Faith Entrance there, and Papa stood on this altar and said, God is never too late. That anytime he comes with a solution. And I asked God, what should I do? God said, go and print your IV and hand it over to me. As soon as I did that, a week to my wedding, could you know that I started receiving all manners of alerts? Different money started entering my account. To the extent that 2 days to my wedding, the suit I was supposed to have for my wedding was not on ground. Someone called me and said, Pastor, how far about your suit wedding? I now said, it's not on ground. Immediately after we finished talking, an alert came. The money that entered my account at that time was enough for my suit, my shoe, and everything. And on that August, I did my wedding. To make the devil mad, I came all the way from my papa on that wedding day to do my honeymoon here in Canaan.
4: Praise the Lord!

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1: Inquiries for divine direction. Remember, this is our month of divine direction. The Lord is my shepherd. I shall not want. And as I keep following him, he will lead me by the still waters. He will keep me refreshed. He will cause me to lie down on green pastures. As I keep following his leadings, though I walk through the valley of the shadow of death, I shall fear no evil, for I will be conscious of his presence. His rod and his staff, they will comfort me. He will prepare a table before me as I keep following him in the presence of my enemies, and my cup shall run over. And surely, goodness and mercy shall follow me as I keep following him all the days of my life, and I shall dwell in the house of the Lord forever. Psalm 23 is one of the greatest assets of redemption. People who know how to operate the blessings of that scripture will keep smiling all their day, all through their lives, because it is an expression of the shepherd's commitment to the dignity of his sheep. God is committed to leading you if you are committed to following him. Are you committed to following him? If you are committed to following him, he is committed to leading you. I am the Lord that leadeth thee in the way that thou shouldest go. I am the Lord that teacheth thee to profit. Isaiah chapter 48 and verse 17. God said to me October 1, 1983, I am committed to leading you if you are committed to following me. I am committed to leading you if you are committed to following me. God is committed to leading you if you are committed to following him. And I believe that this month will be a month of new beginnings for you. As you begin to learn the technicalities of divine guidance, and you begin to put that together as a way of life, life begins to yield greater meanings by the day to you. Following God makes living wonderful. You keep having stories to tell by the finger of God. Hallelujah. I want us to learn something, that only those who ask questions are entitled to answers. He that asketh, receiveth. Only those who knock on the door are entitled to the opening of the doors. Unto him that knocketh, the door shall be opened. Only those who seek are entitled to find. He that seeketh, findeth. Matthew chapter 7 and verse 7. So to enjoy divine directions, you have a responsibility. Not just to commit your ways unto the Lord, but to trust in him for guidance. And when that becomes your way of life, you never lack directions. David never lost any battle, because for every battle he fought, he inquired of the Lord which way to go. 2 Samuel chapter 5. Inquiries for divine direction. 2 Samuel chapter 5, and we start to read from verse 17. But when the Philistines heard that they had anointed David king over Israel, all the Philistines came up to seek David, and David heard of it and went down to the hold. The Philistines also came and spread themselves in the valley of Rephaim. Verse 19, and David inquired of the Lord, saying, shall I go up to the Philistines? Will thou deliver them into my hand? And the Lord said unto him, unto David, go up, for I will doubtless deliver the Philistines into thy hand. Are you following that? Verse 20, and David came to Baal Perazim, and David smote them there, and said, the Lord has broken forth upon my enemies before me as the breach of waters. Therefore he called the name of that place Baal Perazim. That is supernatural breakthrough by divine direction. Supernatural breakthrough. And there they left their images, and David and his men burned them. Verse 22. And the Philistines came up yet again and David and spread themselves in the valley of Rephaim. And when David inquired of the Lord, he said, thou shalt not go up, but fetch a compass behind them and come upon them over against the mulberry trees. And let it be, when thou hearest the sound of a going in the tops of the mulberry trees, that thou shalt bestir thyself, for then shall the Lord go out before thee to smite the host of the Philistines. And David did so as the Lord had commanded him, and smote the Philistines from Geba until thou come to Gaza. Can I hear your loud amen? Amen. For every step of action, David made inquiries. Shall I go up? David was a man of war from his youth. As a teenager, he slew a lion. Shall I go up? Will you deliver the Philistines to my hand? And second time, he still went back. Shall I go up? He said, no, don't go up. Let me show you how we do it. It is sincere inquiries that entitles you to divine direction. And David did so as the Lord had commanded him. This is what happens when you are guided. The virtues are inestimable. And I'll just try to explain a few of them. Because people don't know what divine direction is all about. It's not just about telling you what to go and do. It's showing you the way God is going in order to bring you to where you belong. He said, for then I will go before you. I will go before you. When you hear the sound of the moving on the mulberry trees, then I will go before you. I will go before you. When you are divinely guided, God commits himself to deliver. He commits himself to perform. Look at what he said there. And let it be when thou hearest, verse 24, the sound of a going in the tops of the mulberry trees, then thou shalt bestir thyself, for then shall the Lord go out before thee to smite the host of the Philistines. You are not going to smite them. He will smite them. They will be looking at you while you are cutting their head, because God has smitten them. For then the Lord shall go before you. For then the Lord shall go before you. So every time he leads, he goes before. Now look at John chapter 10 and verses 4 and 5. The good shepherd puts forth his sheep. He goes before them. He goes before them. He goes before them. When he led them by the way of the Red Sea, he was before them. The sea saw him and he fled. Every time God leads, he goes before. And obstacles bow as they sight him. When God leads, he goes before. There was no way in our energy we could have arrived in this forest of witchcraft and still be talking grammar here. But the one who said this is the place, he came before us. And when the witches sighted him, they disappeared and relocated. All the other witches, all of them relocated. How many of them? He puts forth his sheep. He goes before them. So divine guidance entitles you to divine presence. He goes before you. And when obstacles and barriers and mountains sight him, they give way. Psalm 114 verse 1 to 9. He said, when Israel came out of Egypt and the people of God from a strange language, he said God was their sanctuary. The sea saw them and it fled. Jordan was driven back. The mountains keep like rams and the hills like young lambs. What hailed thee, O sea, that thou fleddest? He said, tremble thou, O earth, at the presence of the Lord. When God is leading, he goes before. He goes before to mess up all obstacles. Whatever is messing you up, he messes them up. So you can enjoy dignity and virtue. Can I hear your loud amen? Amen. He goes before them. Somebody has asked me in time past, said, how do you get things done so cheaply? I said, we do nothing except it's commanded. When you operate as commanded, you remain in command. You remain unquestionably in command because the one who commanded you is in front of you. Every time when we are little children and you

He goes before you. When God is leading, he goes before you. John chapter 10 and verse 4 and 5. That's why you can't play down on the need for divine direction. There are too many strugglers in the body of Christ. Too many people struggling for survival in their various pursuits because they will never mind the benefits and the virtues of divine direction. He goes before you to make the crooked path straight. That's what he does. John chapter 10 and verses 4 and 5, talking about the good shepherd. He said, "And when he putteth forth his own sheep, he goeth before them, and the sheep follow him, for they know his voice. And the sheep follow him, for they know his voice. And a stranger will they not follow, but we flee from him, for they know not the voice of strangers." He goeth before them. Every time he leads them, he goes before them. When he directs them, he goes before them. When he goes before you, all obstacles bow as if you are a superman. It is your super father that is causing all the marvels. When he leads you, he directs you, he guides you, he goes before you to make you appear a living wonder among men. Israel went through the Red Sea as a highway. The water stood as a heap on either side. And they march majestically through an impossible passage. When God is leading, marvels is what results. You won't miss that marvel again in your life. Can I hear your loudest amen? Let me hear your loudest amen. Let me hear your loudest amen. When God leads, he goes before the led. Isaiah 45 and verse 1, "Thus saith the Lord to his anointed, to Cyrus, whose right hand I have holden to subdue nations before him, and I will loose the loins of kings to open before him the two lift gates, and the gates shall not be shut. I will go before thee and make the crooked path straight. I will break in pieces the gates of brass and cut in sunder the bars of iron. I will go before thee," Isaiah 45 and verses 1 and 2. "I will go before thee and make the crooked path straight. I will go before thee. If you will follow me, all crooked paths, I will make them straight. If you will follow me, if you will follow me." What I may be asking you to do may not be popular, may not be logical, but if you follow me, watch what I do with it. How logical is for you to come into this forest for a church? For a church, this is completely contradictory to all church growth ethics and principles. It is an abuse to church growth logic. This will not stand anywhere. But because God says so, he came before us and made the crooked path straight. He broke in pieces the bars of iron. He opened the heavens and no devil could shut it. Because he said so. Can I hear your loudest amen? Amen. So people who are addicted to divine direction, they are not using their strength for results. The one leading them is the one doing the work. Jesus said, "My Father doeth the works." Remember he said, "I can of my own self do nothing. As I hear, so I judge. And my judgment is true. I can of my own self do nothing. Even as he has taught me, even so speak I these things." And he said, "Look, don't look at me as a myth. My Father is the one at work. I want you to expect the Father's finger from henceforth in every direction of your life." You can't be an addict of divine direction and not command distinction and not enjoy exemption from all evils. You can't be following the Almighty and still remain assaulted by the devil. This is very important, God's people. So when you are making inquiries, "God, what are you saying? Which way are you saying for me to go?" You are not wasting time. You are investing time so as to conserve energy. You are not wasting time. You are investing time so as to conserve energy. If God did not lead us into a project like COVID,

0: National University, I mean, everybody here will be feeling the pressure. And can you imagine us that we don't even discuss finances in an executive council meeting? It's not an issue. It's something that flows from the one who directed it and has never stopped flowing because God cannot deny himself. Can I hear your loudest amen? That you will build this kind of thing for 1 year, where you are worshiping now, within a year. Ask any engineer and they will tell you, that's absurd. You don't think so. There are people who still won't believe now that it was done within a year, even after it has been done. He said, I will do a thing in your days that even if you were told and you are touching it, you will still not believe. That tell us, they must have built all the trusses somewhere before and they now move them in. Is it really true? That's how your testimony will be from henceforth. People will see it like this and still be questioning the validity of it. Can this be true? Can this be true? Can this be true? Can this be true? One of the presidents of one of those American universities was here the other time, and he said to me with all sense of awe, he said, what took us 30 years to do? It's done here in 2 years. How? When God is leading the way, the difference is always clear. The difference is what? The difference is always clear. There are people building a bungalow and you could see the stress on their brows. The tension is high. You could see them running after everything because, I mean, the finger that makes it happen without stress is not involved. But from today, I see that finger involved in every step of your life. Can I hear your loudest amen? Let me share this very interesting story with you. One day we sat down during the construction of this building in our project office, and then we decided that, you see, because of the pressure on finance, let us stop the Faith Academy project for now and face this one. I told them, I said, which one can you do on your own? Choose one. Anyone you can do by yourself, choose it. Let's see. Since you cannot do anything, and the one who said do it has not complained to you, why are you cutting down on what he said he wants to do? Now, the physical money to continue any of the two was not there. I said, by the time you choose one, you have only proved to God we can do this one. And then you are going to be in trouble. There is none of them we can do. And God won't gather children here and gather people here without a place for the children. So all of them must be going on at the same time. Ah! But I thank God I have a team of people who believe in anything I say from God's word. He said, we should carry on with everything. So, everything now. All the hostels, all the classrooms. And then when they come, they say, they need 36 million. Okay. God, they need 36 million from you. So, hallelujah. I have never come to you one day and say, here is a need. If you don't move, we are finished. Have you heard that from my mouth before? The one moving is always on the move. And he keeps moving all of the time on anything he directs and commands. I don't care how strong you are, but the Bible said, who is it that says that it comes to pass when God has not commanded it? Lamentation chapter 3 and verse 37. Who says it and it comes to pass when the Lord commanded it not? You are not wasting time asking God which way to go. You are saving time. You are what? Saving time. God is a good God. What else happens when you secure his direction for your life? He said, what I saw, a golden candlesticks, a vial with 7 golden candlesticks, all of gold. He said, this is the word of the Lord to Zerubbabel. Not by power, not by might, but by my spirit, says the Lord. So whatever God directs to be done, he supplies supernatural help to get it done. Zechariah chapter 4 and verse 6 to 10. Not by power, not by might, but by my spirit, says the Lord God of hosts. Not by power, not by might, but by my spirit, says the Lord God of hosts. So every direction that God gives, he makes available supernatural help for you to fulfill it. All of gold. Zerubbabel said, how can this be done? He said, not by your power, not by your might, but by my spirit. The word of the Lord came to the woman called Mary, and he said, behold, thou shalt conceive and bring forth a son, and shall call his name Emmanuel. How shall I know this thing? Seeing I'm a virgin, I know no man. He said, the power of the Most High shall come upon thee. The power of the Highest shall overshadow thee. And it will happen on your inside. So every time God speaks, he makes supernatural helps available to accomplish it. Can I hear your loud amen? Amen. So while others are engaging their sweat, others are enjoying the ministry of the Spirit in getting things done. While others are sweating it out, some are just supernaturally triumphing in the pursuit of it. When God leads, he makes supernatural helps available to accomplish his commands. When God leads, when God guides, his help is made available to accomplish it. Can I hear your loud amen? Amen. His presence clears the obstacles, and the Spirit helps the accomplishment of the task. Can I hear your loud amen? Amen. His presence clears the obstacles, and then his Spirit comes on to help the accomplishment of the given task. Not by power, not by might, but by my spirit, says the Lord God of hosts. You remember, the Bible said, by strength shall no man what? Prevail. 1 Samuel chapter 2 and verse 9. Remember also the word of God says, it's not of him that willeth, nor of him that runneth, but of God that showeth mercy. Romans 9, 16. And Ecclesiastes chapter 9, verse 11. The word of God says, the battle is not to the strong, neither yet the race to the swift. Neither yet favor to men of skill. It is God that work, that makes things work marvelously. He said, this is the Lord's doing, and it is marvelous in our eyes. Hallelujah. Hallelujah. So when you are guided, you are supernaturally empowered to perform. Amen. You are supernaturally empowered to perform. So divine guidance qualifies you to enjoy divine presence, which clears the obstacles. And it qualifies you to enjoy supernatural performance, which is the reason for outstanding results. Outstanding results. And then, of course, number three, as the results begin to come, then you see envy begins to rise. And what does he do? He said, behold, Exodus chapter 3, verse chapter 23 and verse 20. Exodus 23 and verse 20. Behold, I send my angel to go before thee, to keep thee in the way, and bring thee into the place that I have prepared for thee. Can I hear your loud amen? Amen. So divine guidance qualifies you to enjoy angelic watch. Come and say angelic watch. The anger, the envy begins to, you know, develop into anger. Anger into bitterness. Bitterness into wickedness. He said, but I send my angel to go before thee. His mission is to keep you in the way, until he brings you to the place that I have prepared for thee. So you don't know what you are missing when you are mistaking your own decisions, using your own discretion to determine which way to go in life. I told you the story before. In our old church facility, the present youth center, as the church was growing, Satan was getting angry, getting very upset. Now, business was booming. Things were happening in the area. But some individuals say, for what? This man troubleth us. Let's destroy him. I mean, the houses when we got to that place was about 300 naira per flat per month. And it got to a point where it was becoming 1,500 naira per room. The whole area lighted up. In those days, in that area, you would drive just evening ride to the airport and come back, no hold up, no nothing. But the life of God came in the place and the whole area came up. And instead of celebrating it, the leaders in the community said, let's kill this man. So it's one thing to get results, another thing to be preserved. If you are not directed, you are not secure. He said, I send my angel to go before thee. He shall keep you in the way until he brings you to the place that I have prepared for thee. Can I hear your loud amen? Amen. So, divine guidance qualifies you to enjoy divine protection. So you enjoy divine presence, divine performance, and divine protection. that money cannot buy. Can I hear your loudest amen? So the time you spent in making inquiries is not a time lost. It's a time wisely, most wisely invested. Most wisely invested. It's a time most wisely invested. Most wisely invested. That is what happens when you are divinely guided. Israel was moving into their place in the book of Ezra chapter 8 and verse 23. And they gathered together and proclaimed a fast in the valley of Ahava to seek the right way for themselves and for their children. Seeking the right way is no cheap thing. We're not talking about engaging intellectual balance. We're talking about receiving a directive from the Lord for one's life. They said, "The Lord, show me which way to go." Don't just pick something on the internet and pick something and say, think that's the way to go. And he guided them through the wilderness so that they recorded no loss. He will guide you through this wilderness of life with dignity until you arrive at your most enviable destiny. Is any price too much to be paid for divine presence? Is any price too much to be paid for divine performance? He met one fellow out there on the plane, one of our men, and he was saying to him, he said, one day he visited my office, and I was too relaxed. I was asking him about his family, asking about his children. He said, when you look at him, he doesn't look like he's doing anything. And yet things are happening on every score. I said, you better tell him that is the finger of God. The finger of God does not stress people. It doesn't. It doesn't stress people. This month will mark the end of every stress and strain in your life. Yeah. Therefore, stay on the watch. What is God saying? Am I on course? Am I wrongly investing my energy? Am I running heavy in the wrong direction? When the Lord is your shepherd, you shall not want. He will lead you beside the still waters. He will restore your soul. He will make you to lie down on green pastures. Though you walk through the valley of the shadow of death, you are so conscious of his divine presence that you fear no evil. His word is supplied at a frequency that comforts your soul. He prepares a table for you in the presence of your enemies. His presence renders your enemies helpless. Can I hear your loudest amen? His presence renders your enemies what? Helpless. His presence renders your enemies helpless. His presence renders your enemies helpless. Because before him, all the mountains flow down like wax. That's why no time is lost making inquiries for the right way to go. The right way to go guarantees you divine presence, guarantees you divine performance, and guarantees you divine protection. Guarantees you everything. And when they gather together, they say, we must kill that man. And God showed up and silenced every one of them. The affliction that came on them, the losses they recorded, only eternity can give us the details of the data. If God be for us. Come on now, if God be for us. If God be for us. If God be for us. If God be for us. So no assumptions. Ask, seek, and knock until you receive the word concerning which way to go. Ask, seek, and knock. There was a time in Kaduna when we had a challenge in the place where we were leasing for church worship. And the owner of the place refused to sell to us and gave us another to move. Now, we had a site where we were working, our own site. We were building and we spent quite some money and we spent quite some time and energy. And the Lord said to me, should the church move to that site, that will be the end of this ministry. Hello? So you can be called and be misguided by the devil to finish the assignment. I heard him so clearly because it was just normal for us to move to our own site. If there was a challenge somewhere, and he said, should you move to that place, that will be the end of this ministry. Ah, and as characteristic of me, I called the people and I told them, God just spoke to me that should we move to that place, that will be the end of this ministry. That's not near as far as this place at all. It's not far. Just across, you are seeing it. He said, if you move there, that will be the end of this ministry. You won't take a step that will end God's program in your life. When the Lord spoke to me that, I told him, I said, go and remove the fence. We had wire fences around the place. They removed the fence. The iron that was coming out of the pillars in the ground, we had about 23, or I can't tell how many, almost 108 pillars already on the ground. The basement of that structure will seat about 8,000 children. We cut off the iron so that nobody will come and cut it off for us. Remove the fence. We moved the fence, the iron fence, to Mina, to go and fence the church in Mina. Because God said, should you move there, that will be the end of this ministry. And watch where he moved us into, where we call Garden of Faith today. What a center. What a honor. What a glory. You won't miss your steps. Any step you will take that will scuttle God's agenda for your life, you will never take it. Any way you will turn that will tear down God's agenda for your life, you will never turn that direction. Very important. Divine presence, divine performance, and divine protection. They are the threefold blessings that accompany divine guidance. They help you to commit yourself to locating God's direction for your life. I spend more time finding which way to go than I spend going that way. It costs me more energy. I invest more energy in finding out which way to go than I will ever require in getting it done. All the time we were up to Abuja to collect license for Covenant University, everybody was excited. I was yet to hear a word from the Lord. I was moving like a wind among the people. They were all happy. Everybody was excited. I was just moving around in my hotel room. Lord, is this your plan? If it's not your plan, I will tear this certificate now and tell them, I don't need the university. There's nothing I want to do with it. If you don't need it, tell me. If it is not your own, tell me. There are certain steps you can take that can kill you if God is not in it. Are you hearing what I'm saying? And I said, it is I. The moment I heard it is I didn't need the quantities of yours, bills of quantities anymore. It is I means it is I. Whether you call it 5 billion phase one, that's your problem. The man you are talking to, 1 billion is nothing to him. He won't talk about it, just do like this and it will come out. So he has no problem with that. But if it is not him, all the pastors here, their chiefs would have gone inside. All the elders would have been going, what can we do? Can we stop this thing or do it small, or how do we go about it? You will not come under pressure anymore in your life. And the day we dedicated this campus on the 21st of October 2002, and the Lord said to me after we danced and came to the gate, he said, now hand it over to me. I said, what way? He said, lay before me here and I'll take it up from your hand. Now from that day, it is the cheapest thing we have ever done. And we are all smiling. Many of us here don't even know anything is going on there, because you don't have time to go there before you come out of church. You have jumped to your bus and then you are off. And those who are jumping to their car before we share goodness, their goodness met them in Ojuore. They are already there. Amen. Why? Because there is no pressure. If there is pressure, we tell them, close all the doors. Nobody must go out. We say, shut all the doors. All of you want to go to heaven, put your hand in your pocket. Bring all the money there out. If you must get to heaven today. And then all the women will say, stand up now. Everybody bring your bangles, your earrings. God wants to collect your earrings. That's when God is not in it. When God is in it, there is serenity. There is calmness. That is the kind you will begin to enjoy from today. I close from Psalm 25. The book of Psalms, chapter 25. Very interesting. Verse 9. The meek will he guide in judgment, and the meek will he teach his way. Psalm 25 and verse 9. All the paths of the Lord are mercy and truth unto such as keep his covenant and his testimonies. For thy name's sake, O Lord, pardon my iniquity, for it is great. Now verse 12. What man is he that feareth the Lord? Him shall he teach in the way that what? That he shall choose. Verse 13 together, read now. His soul shall dwell at ease, and his seed shall. His soul shall dwell at what? At ease. When God is leading you, pressures are deflated. His soul shall dwell at ease. His soul shall dwell at ease. There shall be no tension. This month shall mark the end of all forms of tensions in your life. His soul shall dwell at ease, and his seed shall inherit the earth. The secret of the Lord is with them that fear him, and he will show them his covenant. Now, God will guide the meek. God will teach those that fear him the way that they shall choose. And when he does, their soul shall dwell at ease, and their children shall inherit the earth. Their soul shall dwell at ease, and their children shall inherit the earth. What I'm saying here is this: enough of tension. Let's go for divine direction. Enough of tension. Let us go for divine direction. Enough of tension. Let us go in for divine direction. Enough is enough. Let us go for divine direction. Lord, what are you saying? Which way are you asking me to go? He said, you shall seek for me and find me when you shall search for me with all your heart. Lord, I'm here. Show me which way you will want me to go. He said, I will instruct thee and teach thee in the way that thou shalt go. I will guide thee with my eye. Psalm 32 and verse 8. I will instruct you. It is my will to instruct you. Psalm 32 and verse 8. In the way that thou shouldest go, I will guide thee with my eye. And they tasted not when he led them. They tasted not. He led them by the still waters. He caused them to lie down on green pastures. They tasted not when he led them. He made the waters to gush out of the rocks. He cleaved the rock and the waters gushed out. They tasted not. Isaiah chapter 48 and verse 22. They tasted not when he led them. An end has come to every lack and want in your life. My ways are not your ways, saith the Lord. Neither are my thoughts your thoughts. As the heavens are higher than the earth, so are my ways higher than your ways, and my thoughts than your thoughts. It is your turn to enjoy divine ease. It's your turn to enjoy divine ease. You remember, in his presence, there is what? Fullness of joy. And on his right hand, there are what? Pleasures forevermore. In his presence. And divine presence, we always accompany divine guidance. In his presence, fullness of joy, pleasures. And pleasure is the answer to pressures. When there is pleasure, there cannot be pressure. The two cannot be together at the same time. Psalm 16 and verse 11. In his presence is the fullness of joy. And on his right hand, there are pleasures forevermore. Come and say pleasures. There are pleasures forevermore. Every pressure on your life that is capable of cutting down on your lifespan, it is over. So you don't carry your bag and start heading for Italy, jumping to Israel, and crisscrossing to Germany. God, what are you saying? And then you take step after his command, and you stay in command. Can I hear your loudest amen? Can I hear your loudest amen? Can I hear your loudest amen? Inquiries for divine direction. Why only those who ask questions are entitled to answers? You know what virtues accompany divine guidance? And when you are accompanied by those virtues, life begins to answer to you in a very unusual way. Can I hear your loudest amen? Can I hear your loudest amen? When the Lord directed that we should move into Kaduna, in a very powerful vision, I was praying with my wife early morning around 5 a.m. Lord, what are you really saying? 1984. And the Lord said to to me, get up on your feet. I got up on my feet. He gave me the Bible, and I opened my Bible, and it opened to one strange scripture saying exactly what we're asking God. And I said, Lord, what shall I do? And the Lord said, arise and get down to Damascus, and there shall be told thee what things are there for you to do. I told my wife, I said, God had just spoken. Arise and go to Damascus. Persecution is waiting, but I'm going before you there. Now we took up in the vehicle, and I was racing. I was the one driving with our first son in the car. And at a very terrific speed, the front tire gave way in a blast. And I've never heard the story before in my life. But you know, God said, when I'm leading you, my angel will go before you. It will keep you in all your ways. The front tire gave up. Pow! And he didn't let me press the brake. I couldn't tell what it was. We were passing by a road construction that was going on that time between Bida and Mina or something like that. The blast was like a rock was being blasted. Calm, steady, never heard the story. The angel of the Lord took control. And the vehicle just parked by a gully. There was no swerving. There was no fear. My angel will go before you. It will keep you in all your ways. They will bear you up upon their wings. Lest thou dash thy foot against the stone. Lift up now your hands and secure grace to stand upon your watch, to secure his direction for your life part time, at every time. It's a daily demand on your life. Receive that grace now. Grace to stand upon your watch, to set yourself upon the tower, to watch to see what he will say to you in Jesus' precious name. He said, I will stand upon my watch. Habakkuk chapter 2 verse 1 to 3. And I will set me upon my tower, and I will watch to see what he will say to me, and what I will answer when I'm challenged. And the Lord said, write the vision. This is the plan. This is the way to go. This is the step to take. But you first of all accepted the responsibility of standing upon your watch and setting yourself upon the tower, watching to see what he will say to you. And then God will speak up. You are asking me, here is the answer. Shall I go up? Shall I not go up? Here is the answer. What are you saying, Lord? This is what I'm saying. I will stand upon my watch. I will set me upon my tower. I will watch to see what he will say to me and what I will answer when I am reproved. And the Lord said, write the vision. Write the vision. Make it plain on the tables that you may run as you read it. Write the plan. This is my plan. He said, call upon me and I will answer you and show you great and mighty things that thou knowest not. I'd like you to lift up your hands and ask the Lord, Lord, I am committed to following you. Carry on as you lead me. Lord, I'm committed to following you. Correct me when I'm wrong. I'm committed to following you. Reprove me when I go wrong. I'm committed to following you. Rebuke me when I'm missing it. I'm committed to following you. Help me to hear your voice. Help me to receive your instructions. Help me to have the witness of the Spirit regarding every step of my life. In Jesus' precious name. God, who has guided this commission from inception to date, he will guide your steps from henceforth. At every crossroad of your life, his voice shall come loud and clear in your direction. From this day, no more steps of regret in your life. From this day, no more steps of regret in your life. And from henceforth, forward ever, backward never. Forward ever, backward never. In the name of Jesus. Anytime you go through Alimasho area, get to the old church and watch and wonder what it would have meant if you never had when God said, move here. That same way, everywhere you find yourself today will be nothing compared to where God is leading you to next. No more setback for you in your life from henceforth. God that opened the ears of Christ that he heard him day in day out. That same God opens your spiritual ears today in the name of Jesus. You are released as a touch me not entity to your world. The last satanic assault on your life is the last we ever experience forever. For they overcame him by the blood of the Lamb and by the word of their testimony. Whatever has refused to bow till now, every stubborn assault gives way finally. He said, and when I see the blood, I will pass over you. Every concern is passing over. Every concern is passing over. Every concern is passing over. Every concern is passing over. Whatever is about to go in your life is coming back now. In the name of Jesus Christ, whatever is threatening to die, whatever is dying, this is the hour of recovery for you. Can I hear your resounding amen? As great and awesome as these amazing provisions are, it takes new birth to access it. Except a man is born again, he cannot see, he cannot taste the blessings of the kingdom. If you are here and you want to turn your life over to Christ and become eligible for the inheritance of the Father and have eternity as a gift of the Father and make heaven after a most glorious adventure on the earth, I'd like to pray with you. Wherever you are, you want to surrender your life to Christ today. You want to open the door of your heart to Jesus today. You want to experience life more abundantly. You want your name written down in the book of life. This is your day. God bless you. God bless you. I'll be praying with you in a moment. And God is changing your story right there. In Jesus' name. There are also people here that need to rededicate their lives to Christ. Remember, he said, because you are neither cold nor hot, I'll spew you out of my mouth. Partial connection can be very frustrating. Your experience of redemption is waning and waning and waning and almost virtually non-existent. You want to rededicate your life to Christ today? I pray with you at the same time. You want to rededicate your life to Christ? God is opening a new chapter to your life today. God bless you. God bless you. God bless you. Can you be saved and not know? Please, if anybody is not sure of his salvation, you are not sure. They talk about it, you hear it, but you are not sure. It's an experience, not an ideology. You want to be sure of your salvation today. You want to be sure today. God bless you. Please bow your heads for prayers. Lift up your right hand to heaven and pray this prayer of faith after me with your right hand lifted. Say after me, Lord Jesus, I open the door of my heart to you today. Come into my heart, Lord Jesus. Save my soul. Forgive me my sins. I believe you died for me. On the third day you rose again, that I may be justified. Right now, I believe that my sins are forgiven. I'm justified by your blood. I am saved. I'm restored back to the faith. I'm now a child of God. Thank you, Jesus, for saving my soul. I receive grace from you to serve you to the end. So help me, Lord. Amen. Keep your hands up as I pray. Father, I pray over these precious souls. Your grace has brought them into your kingdom. Let the same grace preserve them. You'll never step back into darkness anymore. From today, your light will keep shining more and more. And that until the perfect day. That until Jesus returns. You shall not miss your place in heaven. You will enjoy eternity with Christ. And you will lead overcomer's life on this earth. In Jesus' precious name. Amen.
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0: 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Your season of fruitfulness has come. Be there. Jesus is Lord.
1: Chapter 5. Prerequisites for being led. There are certain conditions that must be met before you can be divinely directed. God does not lead just everybody on the earth. No, not everybody is entitled to his leading and direction. Certain conditions must be in place for you to enjoy divine direction. Be his son. The first prerequisite is that you must be born again. You must be a covenant child of God before he can lead you. Jesus answered and said unto him, Verily, verily, I say unto thee, except a man be born again, he cannot see the kingdom of God. John 3 verse 3. For God to be committed to directing you, you must first be his child. You need to be born of the Spirit, for he who is born of the Spirit is spirit. A spiritually dead man cannot perceive the things of God. For as many as are led by the Spirit of God, they are the sons of God. Romans 8 verse 14. God only leads his sons, not the sons of men or the sons of the devil. So accepting Jesus as your Lord and Savior is the ticket for divine direction. Divine direction is the heritage of only the sons of God. Meekness. You also need a meek spirit to be guided or directed by God. David said in Psalm 25 verse 9, The meek will he guide in judgment, and the meek will he teach his way. Meekness of the heart must be in place before God can show you his ways, which are higher than our ways. The Bible described Moses as the meekest man in all the earth, so he had access to the ways of God. Psalm 103 verse 7 declares, He made known his ways unto Moses, his acts unto the children of Israel. Note that there cannot be meekness without the fear of the Lord. What man is he that feareth the Lord? Him shall he teach in the way that he shall choose. Psalm 25 verse 12. Faith. You also need faith to be directed by God. Paul said, For we walk by faith and not by sight. 2 Corinthians 5 verse 7. Divine direction is not for those that walk by sight, but for those who will trust God to lead them aright. It is faith that makes a man seek God for divine direction. If you don't believe that God will direct you, then you will not bother to seek his direction. But without faith, it is impossible to please him, for he that cometh to God must believe that he is, and that he is a rewarder of them that diligently seek him. Hebrews 11 verse 6. The reward of those who diligently seek God is divine direction. Fellowship with the Holy Spirit. A continuous fellowship with the Holy Spirit is another requirement that must be met if you desire divine direction. But ye have an unction from the Holy One, and ye know all things. 1 John 2 verse 20. Howbeit, when he, the Spirit of truth, is come, he will guide you into all truth. For he shall not speak of himself, but whatsoever he shall hear, that shall he speak, and he will show you things to come. John 16 verse 13. The Holy Spirit is to show you the things to come. But before he can do that, you first have to know him and enjoy communion with him. You also have to be conscious of his indwelling presence in you. The Holy Spirit is a person, so you can cultivate fellowship with him. You can talk to him, ask him questions, and seek his help. Quietness. You need quietness to enjoy divine direction, not just a quiet outer environment, but much more a quiet spirit. Avoid a rowdy spirit, for God is a spirit and he communicates with our spirit. God is a spirit, and they that worship him must worship him in spirit and in truth. John 4 verse 24. Since our fellowship with God is in the spirit, you need to create quietness around you so you can have sweet fellowship with the Father, where he can instruct you in the way to go. For thus saith the Lord God, the Holy One of Israel, in returning and rest shall ye be saved, in quietness and in confidence shall be your strength. Isaiah 30 verse 15. Great strength is released to you when you are quiet, as a calm spirit enhances hearing from God. And he said, go forth and stand upon the mount before the Lord. And behold, the Lord passed by, and a great and strong wind rent the mountains, and break in pieces the rocks before the Lord. But the Lord was not in the wind, and after the wind an earthquake. But the Lord was not in the earthquake. But after the earthquake a fire. But the Lord was not in the fire. And after the fire a still small voice. 1 Kings 19, 11 to 12. God's voice of leading is in most cases a still small voice, not an earthquake. You therefore need quietness to pick it up. A quiet environment can be of help, but inner quietness can be cultivated even in the hustle and bustle of the environment. Walk in love. You also need to embrace liberty of the Spirit. One of its manifestations is walking in love, 2 Corinthians 3, 17 to 18. Walking in love is a condition in which you live without malice, anger, and are relaxed with others, forbearing them in love. The conscience must be free of all manner of entanglement. Even disobedience quenches the spirit, 1 Thessalonians 5, verse 19. Be open. You need openness of heart too. That is, do not be set in your own ways, like concrete. Be willing to adjust to God's instruction if they contradict your actions. Matthew 18 verses 3 and 4. Keep a sensitive heart, a tender heart before God. 2 Chronicles 16 verse 9. Allow God to direct your path, for he knows it better than you. A man's heart deviseth his way, but the Lord directed his steps. Proverbs 16 verse 9. You can maintain sensitivity of heart by developing a consistent pattern of scripture reading, thus immersing your spirit in the Word of God. When you commune with the Holy Spirit, especially by praying in the Holy Ghost, Jude verse 20, you get accustomed to him. Worship and praise. In addition, worship and praise must become your lifestyle if you must enjoy constant direction. God inhabits the praises of his people. Psalm 22 verse 3. Thus, his voice of direction will come very clearly to you when you give him the venison your heart loves.

The prophetic focus for the month of June 2026. Open door greetings in the name of our Lord Jesus Christ. I believe that through diverse encounters with the Word all through the month of May, we are all operating in new realms of revelations, leading to greater days in all areas of life in the name of Jesus Christ. Amen. But what is the Holy Ghost saying concerning the month of June 2026? There are no ceilings on our destiny as believers. Proverbs 4 verse 18, Romans 5 verse 9. Every child of God possesses a greater potential in redemption than all the Old Testament saints. Matthew 11 verse 11, 2 Corinthians 3 verse 11 to 13. Furthermore, destiny in the kingdom is as far as your eyes can see. Genesis 13 verse 14 to 15, Galatians 3 13 to 14. We obviously have a destiny of no limits in Christ, but we only move from one phase to another by following the leading of the Holy Spirit. John 14 verse 12, Romans 8 verse 14. Therefore, following divine direction is a vital key to arriving at the fullness of God's plan and purpose for our lives. Genesis 26 verse 1, verse 12 to 14, Galatians 4 verse 28. But the good news here is that by redemption, every child of God has a glorious destiny. Romans 8 verse 29 to 30, 2 Peter 1 verse 3, a royal destiny. 1 Peter 2 verse 9, Revelation 5 verse 10, a mountaintop destiny. Deuteronomy 28 verse 1, Matthew 5 verse 13 to 16, an enviable destiny. Genesis 26 verse 12 to 14, Galatians 4 verse 28. A prosperous destiny. 2 Corinthians 8 verse 9, Revelation 5 verse 12. A pace setting destiny. John 14 verse 12, 1 Corinthians 2 verse 9. But we need vision to access God's plan for our lives, because we can only realize God's plans as far as our eyes can see. Genesis 13 verse 14 to 15, John 8 verse 29. That is why the Bible says, where there is no vision, the people perish. Proverbs 29 verse 18. Interestingly, we're in the last days, the days of visions and revelations. Acts 2 verse 14 to 17, 2 Corinthians 12 verse 1. Everyone should expect diverse encounters with God this month that will launch us into God's next level plans for our lives. We also discover that most outstanding giants in Bible history were men of vision that followed divine direction into their high places in the adventure of life. Examples include Abraham, Isaac, Moses, Gideon, Peter, Philip and Paul, and many more. Therefore, the prophetic focus for the month of June 2026 is, I am a child of destiny. Romans 8 verse 29 to 30. Recommended books of the month authored by Bishop David O. Oyedepo include In Pursuit of Vision, The Breakthrough Power of Vision, Understanding Divine Direction, Following the Path of the Eagle, Redeem the Wonder to the World. Remain ever blessed. Jesus is Lord.

0: 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Your season of fruitfulness has come. Be there. Jesus is Lord.
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2: The month of June is declared open in your favor. Your love for God goes to next level. Your access to the fire of the world goes to next level. 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Because there's fire in your soul.

0: you are covered. Your spouse is covered. Your children covered. Those under your roof covered. In the name of Jesus, so shall it be. May this midst of the year season be your greatest spiritual season till date. So shall it be. This month is declared a great revival month in this church. All our churches worldwide, in the name of Jesus, and so shall it be.
1: 2026 prophetic timelines for the Winners family worldwide. We are in the last days, the days of fulfillment of biblical prophecies. Matthew 24 verse 35, Acts 3 verse 20 to 21, the days of supernatural church growth. Isaiah 2 verse 2 to 3, Micah 4 verse 1 to 2, the days of supernatural change of story. Zephaniah 3 17 to 20, Joel 2 23 to 27. Therefore, expect to see every prophetic agenda for this season fulfilled in your life according to your faith in the name of Jesus Christ. Amen. 1. 2026 shall be a year of open doors for all winners worldwide. Revelation 3 verse 7 to 8. God shall be opening new chapters to us, both as a church and as individuals, through the revelation of His Word. Isaiah 43 verse 18 to 19. 2 Corinthians 3 verse 18. As we continue to prove our love for God through delightsome obedience to His Word, supernatural doors shall continue to open unto us as individuals all through the year. John 14 21. Romans 8 verse 28. 1 Corinthians 2 verse 9. 2. In 2026, God shall be turning our mourning into dancing and our trials into testimonies. Psalm 30 verse 11. God shall set before us in the Winners family a feast of fat things and take away the veil covering our eyes for access. Isaiah 25 verse 6 to 8. Jeremiah 1 11 to 12. Jeremiah 5 verse 16. God shall wipe away all tears and swallow up death in victory as we hold fast to the word believing. Isaiah 14 verse 24. Romans 4, 17 to 21, Mark 9, verse 23. Number 3, 2026 shall be a year of access to divine secrets. Job 29, verse 4 to 11, access to divine secrets makes stars. Deuteronomy 29, verse 29, Genesis 41, 38 to 44, Psalm 25, verse 14, Job 29, verse 4. Engagement with divine secrets turned Abraham, Daniel, and Paul to generational peace-setting personalities. Genesis 22 verse 1 to 18, Daniel 2 verse 19 and verse 46, Ephesians 3 15 verse 8 to 11. Number 4. In 2026, there shall be a rise of territory-taking army in our midst. Deuteronomy 2 verse 36. The kind of army the world has never seen, that shall leave no stone untouched in taking territories for Christ. Joel 2 verse 1 to 11 and verse 3. An army of faith-filled kingdom advancement prayer warriors set to take impossible territories for Christ. Isaiah 66 verse 7 to 8. Psalm 2 verse 8. Deuteronomy 2 verse 24 and verse 36. Number 5. 2026 shall be a year of signs and wonders. Romans 8 verse 19. God is set to make His ways and His strange acts known in our midst, both as a church and individuals. Psalm 103 verse 7. Isaiah 28 verse 21 to 22. Isaiah 8 verse 18. But signs and wonders is provoked by prayers, as the apostles of Christ did. John 3 verse 8, Acts 4 29 to 33, Acts 5 12 to 13. Number 6, 2026 shall be a year of supernatural favor. Psalm 102 verse 13 to 15. Serving God and the interest of His kingdom as a priority shall pave way for fearful favor this year. Psalm 30

0: 5:27, Matthew 6:33. We have the following examples in scriptures of notable servants of God that experienced strange realms of favor. David, 1 Samuel 13:14, 1 Chronicles 28:4, Psalm 89:20-24, Daniel 1:8, verse 17 and verse 21, Daniel 6:20-23 and verse 28, Paul, Romans 8:35-39, 1 Corinthians 9:16-17 and verse 20-22, Ephesians 3:8. Number 7, 2026 shall be a year of open door order of church growth. Deuteronomy 1:11. We are the last days, the days of supernatural church growth. Acts 2:14-17. Micah 4:1-2. Our churches shall be turned to cities without walls as we continue to reach out to the lost across our territories. Zechariah 2:4-5. John 15:16. Luke 14:23. Finally, the Lord of hosts has sworn, saying, surely, as I have thought, so shall it come to pass, and as I have proposed, so shall it stand. Isaiah 14:24. And blessed is she that believes, for there shall be a performance of those things which were told her from the Lord. Luke 1:25. Congratulations. Jesus is Lord.
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1: Praise the Lord. My name is Adeniran Olawale. 2003, I attended, I believe, the greatest convention I've ever attended in my life. That's the Youth Convention, created for impact. And through various teaching, my life really turned because I got to know that I was created to make impact, not for acquisition. Then last year, the restoration agenda was declared by God's servant, and I key fully into it, so much so that I had to join the prayer squad. I had to walk 30 minutes, sometimes by my feet, because I was so very rich. But then everything started turning little by little as I joined that prayer squad. And again, in the course of that year, that was last year, by the grace of God, my place, that's my house, actually my dad's place, my dad and mom, they were late. So I killed the land as a zonal fellowship center. Immediately, I killed that land as a zonal fellowship center. That's also my house. Brethren, my life changed so much so that everybody got attracted to the kingdom, as in people on my street got attracted to the kingdom by what was happening in my life. Papa was saying 2 weeks ago that people were attracted by his suit, by his suit. I can say that things have also been happening in that wise. Then Shiloh, last year Shiloh, Papa said we declare a sacrificial offering. And after making that, he said that we should also make a sacrificial offering for our business. And I look at my business that I've registered since 2003. And then I key in a certain amount. Brethren, within 2 weeks, I've spent over 30 times more than that amount in that business. So much so that my life and my business has taken a leap.
2: My name is Olajide Oti. I came to this commission last year, July. And along the line, Bishop invited me to go for BCC course at Wobi, which I started. Before that time, there was a job I was pursuing. But during the Wobi, I got the invitation for the contract. So I got the invitation, I got approval. There was a delay in executing the job because of delaying payment, the initial payment. But now I got through with the payment and the job has started. So I give honor and glory to God.
3: Praise the Lord. My name is Sister Hope Solomon. I just want to thank God for his divine healing over my life. For 21 years, I've been an asthmatic patient. I moved from one hospital to one place. I was admitted December 31st and 10/27 in the hospital. I was lifeless. I said, God, where can I go? I have no hope. I go to different churches, Celestial Church and other churches. And I want to tell you, God helped me to heal the heart failure in my...
4: Praise the Lord! My name is Bukola Otome. I want to bless the name of the Lord of winner who have not failed me. Yesterday, last year, the devil struck. That was precisely around early February. I lost a child, and thank God for my pastor. They encouraged me to go for Wolf B, which I did. During that period, before I lost my child, I was on family planning, which my doctor said if I have a good fertility rate, I could conceive after 6 months, when I stopped the medication, or after a year. But I told God, I said, God, I have lost this child. You are God of restoration according to your word. I want you to honor your word in my life this year. I said this before the month of this February. I want, no matter the medical whatsoever may be, I want you to prove yourself that you are God. And before the end of that February, I conceived again. And to God, when I conceived it, 3 months I wanted to lose baby. I remember Papa's word in the one book that I read. He said, when you see blood coming, when you are pregnant, that maybe you have excess blood that wants to pass out of the body. And I came to that word. I said, no, this I'm big. I'm going to be big, said I'm fine. Maybe there's too much of it. I just have to pass out my body. And God sustained that pregnancy. And devil came when I went for scan and said the baby was transferred. I should be for CS. I said, no way. Bishop was not delivered through CS. Jesus was not delivered through CS. Therefore, I cannot deliver my baby through CS. And God honored the word. I held on to God 3 days. And within a week, God changed the baby. The midwife have never examined, but she came and said, this is one thing of you wrong with this can, with this people that diagnosed you. This baby is normal position. And I thank God that delivered this baby, even when I was in labor for 3 days. But all my fellowship, they gathered around me. They were singing praise because I delivered November in the month of praise. They sang praise, and the one was supposed to be carried in for CS. God proved himself, and the baby came out all by herself. That's why she weighed 5 kg. I gave her safety and sound, and I praise the Lord God of winner. Praise the Lord.
5: My name is Olabi Olaitan. Before Shiloh 2010, I had a series of tests and interview and a training in a company. And I told the HRM that even though I'll be resuming to this office, that will be after Ashilo prophetic gathering. And the man said, there's no problem. Bishop said that after Ashilo, 21 days, we shall be hearing congratulations. So a week after Ashilo 2010 on Monday, I was called on a phone to come by 1 p.m., 2 p.m. in the afternoon. I said, please, I can't come. It's already noon. They now asked me that, which time will I be coming? I said, I'll be coming on Tuesday. They said, what time? I said, 8:30 to 9 in the morning. On getting there on Tuesday, when I opened the office, I met the HRM, the MD, all of them. They sat down. By entering the office, all I heard was, congratulations. This is my offer of appointment letter with an official car attached to it.

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2: Now, in the school of success, one of the keys is called details. What do I call it? Say with me, details. Now, everyone has an idea. Every candidate in an exam room has an idea. But only those who have details make the marks. When you're writing an exam in geography, you don't start writing history. You write geography. You have ideas. So inside your ideas, the examiner looks out for details, required details. You may have volumes and see fail flat, but you need details. There are required details that is essential in the school of success. We'll be looking at one of those inner details. Amen. Because this month is marking the end of your experience with failure. How many believe in what I'm saying? I said this month marks the end of your experience with failure. Nothing around you fails again after this month. Now it's important for us to know that in God's own formula of success, there is a very great place for details. Now look at it in Deuteronomy chapter 28 and verse 1 and see what he said. 28 verse 1. He said, if you will diligently hearken to the voice of the Lord your God and observe and to do all. How many? Deuteronomy chapter 28 verse 1. It shall come to pass if thou shalt hearken diligently unto the voice of the Lord thy God to observe and to do what? All his commandments which I command thee this day, that the Lord thy God will set thee on high above all nations of the earth. So, it is your commitment to details that determines where God sets you. Come and say commitment to details. And observe to do all. Come and say all. Not some, not most, but what? All. And all that I command thee this day. And all that I command thee this day. All. Come and say all. Now chapter 1 of Joshua and verse 8. So detail is a principal factor in the school of success. You need to become mindful of details. Chapter 1 and verse 8. This book of the law shall not depart out of thy mouth, but thou shalt meditate therein day and night, that thou mayest observe to do according to what? All that is written therein. All. For then thou shalt make thy way prosperous, and then thou shalt have good success. So all. Come and say all. In the school of success, details is a principal factor. You need to mind details. Only those who mind details become distinguished. Come and say details. An idea is not enough. Every idea is at the mercy of available details. An idea is not enough. You require details to make anything out of the ideas you are trading. And observe to do all. Come and say all. Only those who mind details become distinguished. All. And observe to do all. And observe to do all that I command thee. Then you make your way prosperous. When you become committed to details, you end up supernaturally distinguished. You become committed to details. We have so many ideas flying all over the places, but because they lack details, they are all balloon ideas. Now you see, self-justification is the gateway to man's frustration. Self what? Justification. Most people say, I've done everything. You might have done many things, but you have not done the right things. When you do the right things, you get the right marks. Now, as long as Job kept justifying himself, he was blinded to what he lacked. From Job chapter 1 all through the way to Job chapter 41, Job was busy justifying himself. And what self-justification does is to blind your eyes to what you lack. Now you see, in Mark chapter 10, a young ruler came to Jesus and said, Master, what do I do to enter the kingdom of God? And Jesus told him this and this and this. He said, all the things you say I've done. And Jesus said, one thing thou lackest. I know you want to get it, but one thing you lack. And when he told him what he lacked, he went away sorrowful. He said, don't touch that area. Don't what? Don't touch that thing. Don't touch that area. That area is too sensitive. Don't touch it. Details. And I'm sure that one of the things that is hardly talked about in the school of success, you'll be hearing it. And as you hear it and apply yourself to it, you'll begin to see amazing results in your life in the name of Jesus Christ. Can I hear your loud amen?
3: Amen.
2: Can I hear your loud amen?
3: Amen.
2: Can I hear your loud amen?
3: Amen?
2: In the school of success, before God spoke to Joshua in Joshua chapter 1, he gave some stern instructions. Verse 6, be strong and of a good courage. Joshua 1:6. For unto this people shalt thou divide for an inheritance the land which I swear unto their fathers to give them. Now verse 7. Only be thou strong and very courageous. That is, if you must get it, you must be strong and very courageous. This task is impossible except for the strong and courageous. Verse 9. Have not I commanded thee, be strong and of a good courage? Have not I commanded thee, be strong and of a good courage? It takes raw boldness. Come and say raw boldness. To make the most of your journey on earth. It takes raw boldness. That means there is no future for the fearful. Say with me, there is no future for the fearful. Everything, you become a victim of everything you fear. Everyone that fears failure ends up a blatant failure. There is no future for the fearful. Most failures today among God's people is traceable to fear, most of which are hidden fear. Come and say hidden fear. They appear bold in the face, but they are vegetables in the heart. You want to know how I believe that? Now, in the army of Gideon, he said, everyone that is fearful, go back. 22,000 went back. Is that in your Bible? 22,000 didn't pass the test of fear. They failed the fear test. 22,000 out of how many? 32,000. 22,000 gave in to fear. Lost their place in destiny to fear. Now they have not shot any gun. They just say, if anybody is fearful, let him go. They say, I'm going. I have come to discover in my little study of lives, because one of my special areas is to study human lives, and I did a lot of it. I went through 39 standing biographies for ministry before I came in. And I've come to discover that only the brave ever become great. So that spirit of fear in you, I curse it today in the name of Jesus. Now somebody is jumping up and down, and suddenly one doctor said, you are HIV positive, and all the system breaks down immediately. Then the pains he never had started happening. Jesus never prevailed as a lamb. He prevailed as a lion. He said, the lion of the tribe of Judah has prevailed. You never prevail in the conflicts of life as a lamb or a sheep. You only prevail as a lion. They said to that, my son, keep quiet. He said, Jesus! Everybody will say to keep quiet, keep quiet. Who is this one? With their guns, they were running. Keep quiet for what? The Bible says, open your mouth wide. He said, I should keep quiet? Jesus! Hallelujah. A man came to me in 1983, came to our office in the ministry. He said he was hearing noise in his house. I said, because you are too quiet. You are too quiet. I mean, our nature abhors vacuum. Somebody must be talking there. Since we are not talking, a stranger came and started talking in the room. So every room he went, he was hearing voices. I said, now start subduing the voices with your voice. Jesus, I'm in charge. You say that around the rooms, everybody say, we don't know somebody is here talking. They will fuck off. And he said, they beat the thief to a coma, and glory be to God, the thief died. Are you me? Oh, no. Hallelujah. There is no future for the fearful. That's why the Bible has it in more than 365 places in the scriptures. Be not afraid, fear not, neither be ye dismayed. 365 times in the Bible. That means it's a daily requirement. Come and say daily requirement. It's a daily requirement. The fearful has no future, no matter how simple the task. The fearful has no future. Now God said to Joshua, this formula will not work for everybody. It will only work for the strong at heart. You need a strong heart to make a great mark. Without a heart, you can never make a mark. In the school of success, you must remain ever mindful of details. On the keyboard, you have minor keys and major keys. And except a good mixture of the two, you don't have music. What you have is a noise. So if your life will not be reduced to a noise, you must mind the minors as you focus on the majors. Now, for instance, no matter how much of the armor of God you are carrying on your body, the Bible says, finally, my brethren, be strong in the Lord and in the power of his might, and put on the whole armor of God that may be able to withstand in the evil days. And having done all to stand. That means the armory is not the issue. It is the strength of your heart that determines the effect of the armory. A young man was playing with HIV, and he met me. I've shared this story a few times. He met me in the old church, and when he was speaking to me, he was so violent. I can't have HIV. I don't have it. As if I placed it on his body. He was coming straight from the hospital. He was very furious. And I put my hand on him. I said, you don't have it. He left me and went back to the hospital. It was confirmed he doesn't have it. I mean, they were all fully armed. And Goliath was insulting them and defiling them. All the Eliabs were looking. He said, curse your God. They said, hey, David said, if I don't kill this man, let God kill me. And David went there. He brought Goliath down. I think that the bane of the African people is this demonic timidity. It takes the brave to fly a piece of a meta in the air, which the Wright brothers did. It takes daring men to think of going to the moon. It takes men with a heart to start exploring the Mars. And we are here, we are complaining about everything because no one is ready to dare anything. This ministry does not have any one dime support from any nation of the earth till date. If any ministry ever ceded anything to this ministry to make it work, let him speak out. God, if you can't do it, we don't need it. What you can't make happen, let it never happen. You need a heart to make a mark. Most people are victims of their fear, not victims of the devil, the way they think. Failure should not be considered an end if ever it comes your way, but a stepping stone to a brighter future. The Bible says, the righteous man falleth seven times and he rises up. So once it's not, seven times. But it must be done. It must be done. We must get it. Then it keeps going. This is a very vital key in the school of success. Have not I commanded thee, be thou strong and very courageous? Otherwise, the principles will fall flat in your hand. Be strong. I'm very courageous. Job said, the things that I greatly feared have come upon me. Job chapter 3, verses 24 and 25. You are always a victim of your fear. You are always a victim of your fear. The things that I greatly feared have come upon me. Remember, I said, Jesus never prevailed as a lamb. He saved us as a lamb. But he prevailed over his enemies as a lion. You must know what posture to take so you don't lose your place to the enemy. God has not given us the spirit of fear, but of power and of love and of a sound mind. Therefore, today I command every torture of the spirit of fear upon your life to get out of you in the name of Jesus. Fear is a bait of the enemy to locate his victims. Every time you give in to fear, you present yourself a victim to your enemy. In wildlife science, it is postulated that the wildlife locates its prey by smelling them. So when you give in to fear, certain hormones are secreted into your bloodstream, which the wildlife can smell and identify you as a prey. So it is your fear that makes you a prey, not the strength of the devil. When you give in to fear, you begin to smell a victim smell. So Satan can climb on you the way he wants. But today is the end of that in your life. Yeah. Proverbs chapter 29 and verse 25. This is what the word says. Proverbs chapter 29 and verse 25. The fear of man bringeth a snare, but whoso putteth his trust in the Lord shall be saved. Hallelujah. The fear of man brings him into a trap. The fear of man traps his destiny. But whosoever puts his trust in the Lord shall be saved. Proverbs 29 and verse 25. When you give in to fear, you become a victim of your fear. Nigeria is a great nation. Every business in Nigeria has a great future. Every covenant child of God has an enviable destiny. The environment notwithstanding, you are here to help recreate the environment. With that understanding, you are as bold as a lion, and you take your place in destiny. I curse every spirit of fear tormenting your mind in any area of your life, whether doctor's report, economic report, whatever thing is tormenting your mind as fear, I curse it today in the name of Jesus. This is very important. 2 Timothy chapter 1 and verse 6 and 7, whereby I put in remembrance that you still have the gift of God that is in you, which was given you by the putting on of my hands. And verse 7 said, for God has not given you the spirit of fear, but of power and of love and of a sound mind. 2 Timothy 1, 6 and 7. So, fear is a spirit. It is inflicted by the devil. God is not the author of fear. Fear is the machination of the enemy. And when you give in to fear, you become a victim of your fear. Years ago, we were traveling. I'm driving from Kaduna back to Kwara around 2 a.m. in the night. And then I was driving. And here was I entering into a narrow bridge, the narrow bridges of those days. And on the other side of the bridge was coming another truck. I had a choice to swerve into the stream because the side of the thing is already off. I said, never. Whether from under or from over, I'm going through. Meanwhile, the other three people in the vehicle had died. They don't want to see their death, so they've closed their eyes and surrendered their spirit to God, you know. But it came to me, the angels of the Lord are round about them that fear him to deliver them. And he will give his angels charge over me to keep me in all my ways, whether on the bridge or on the road, by the lay-by. They shall bear me up on their wings, lest I dash my foot against the stone. My eyes were open, but it's only in heaven that we know how we pass through. There was no scratch, there was no crash, there was no nothing. By the time we crossed to the other side and the dead man came back to life, they say, how did we pass? I say, I don't know. Because the talk stopped. And as the talk stopped, we were discussing in the vehicle. As they stopped, I stopped hearing their voice. Everybody's head has gone down. In 1 second, if I feared what they feared, you would never have met me. If there is a spirit of fear, then there's a spirit of boldness. By his blood, every trace of fear in your life shall be flushed out today. Until you fear sickness, you never become a victim of sickness. Until you fear failure in your career, you never become a victim of failure. You are essentially a victim of your fear. That's why today I believe by the power of the blood of the Lamb, every iota of fear in your life shall be flushed out forever. Amen. Can I hear your loud amen? Amen? The fear of man brings him into a snare, but he that puts his trust in the Lord shall be saved. He that puts his trust in the Lord shall be saved. The armory is not enough. You need a heart that will give effect to the armory. All of them were fully armed, but none could dare Goliath except a little boy with a great heart. That assignment is not an impossible task. That plan of God in your hand is not an impossible task. The vision God has shown you is not an impossible vision. All you need is a heart to match the task that God has given you. Can I hear your amen?
3: Amen.
2: Can I hear your amen?
3: Amen.
2: 22,000 gave in to fear. Lost their place in destiny to fear. Nobody has hit them. Nobody has fired them. They never waited to even hear a gunshot. They fled. Now also in Deuteronomy chapter 20 verse 1. Deuteronomy 21. God was speaking here. The spirit of fear is leaving you alone today.
3: Amen.
2: With the heart of a lion, every evil beast will begin to bow to you.
3: Amen.
2: Every evil beast will begin to bow to you.
3: Amen.
2: Now, when thou goest out to battle, verse 1, against thy enemies, and seest horses and chariots, and a people more than thou, be not afraid of them, for the Lord thy God is what? Is with thee, which brought thee out of the land of Egypt. That it shall come to pass when ye are come nigh unto the battle, that the priest shall approach and speak unto the people, and shall say unto them, Hear, O Israel, as ye approach this to the battle this day against your enemies, let not your heart faint. Fear not, do not tremble, neither be ye terrified because of them. Amen. And the officer shall speak, verse 5, to the people, saying, What man is there that has built a new house and has not dedicated it? Let him go and return to his house, lest he die in the battle, for another man will take his house. Now then he went on and said here, And what man is he that has planted a vineyard and has not yet eaten of it? Let him also go back and return unto the house, lest he die and in the battle and another man eat. And what man is there that has betrothed a wife? Then he went on and went on. But at the bottom of it is this. When you live in fear, you become a misfit in battle. And hear this. Life is a battlefield. What is life? Life is what? Life is what? Now, whether you are ready to fight or not, the opponent is determined to fight. He's not asking your opinion. The Bible said he has come to make war with the remnant of the seed of that woman. His mission is to make war with you. But with a heart that is in place, there is no way you will lose this battle. There is no way you will lose this battle. Can I hear your loud amen? The grace of God that passes all human understanding shall locate you appropriately for victory. Can I hear your loud amen? Can I hear your loud amen? Can I hear your loud amen? That is what the Lord is saying. What does it take, therefore, to be strong? In Proverbs 28, verse 1, I like to read this scripture before I go on. Judges 7, and you see how many people are victims of fear in the race of destiny. Now, therefore, go to proclaim in the ears of the people, verse 3, Judges 7, 3. Whosoever is fearful and afraid, let him return and depart early from Mount Gilead. And what happens? And there return of the people, how many? 20,000 and 2,000, and there remain what? 10,000. That's a great formula. It helps to see how many people have lost their place in destiny to fear. 22,000 departed. What percentage is that? I'm sure there are mathematicians in this house. What percentage is that? You may have to be bringing your calculator from now. Amen. Who is bringing us the percentage? Huh? Two-thirds, two-fifths? Good. And what is two-thirds in percentage? Good. That's nearly 70% of the people lost their place to fear. That's nobody has taught them. Nobody has moved them. Nobody has shouted on them. It's just an announcement. Is anyone afraid here? Let him go back. You say, oh boy, I'm going home. He disappeared. Just at the mention of fear, he fell. Just at the mention of fear, he fell. You shall not fall. You shall not fall. You shall not fall. The Bible says here in Proverbs 28 and verse 1, what does it take to be bold? The Bible says, the wicked flee where no man pursueth, but the righteous are bold as a lion. Is that in your Bible? So righteousness consciousness makes bold. When you become conscious of your righteousness in Christ, boldness wells up in your spirit. You need a righteousness consciousness to walk in true boldness. This is important. He was made sin for us, that we might be made the righteousness of God in him. So you need a righteousness consciousness to be truly bold in battle. Not your righteousness this time. In the midst of conflict, you wear his righteousness. What do you do? Now in Isaiah 54 verse 17, no weapon that is formed against you shall prosper, but every tongue that is against you in judgment thou shalt condemn. This is the heritage of the sons of God, and their righteousness is of me, saith the Lord. So in the midst of conflict, every believer puts on the righteousness of Christ. Say with me, the righteousness of Christ. The righteousness of Christ is your stronghold in battle. The enemy wants to bring condemnation into your mind as a reason for the besieging of the enemy. But he said, in battle, your righteousness is of me. Hello. He tells you what you did as a little boy is what is tormenting your family now. No, the former things God has overlooked and commands every man everywhere now to repent. So you put on his righteousness for the required boldness. Can I hear your amen? Amen. Wow. Can I hear your amen? Amen? You put on his righteousness for the required boldness. For the righteous as bold as a lion, but the wicked will flee when no man pursues him. That's very important. I am the righteousness of God in Christ Jesus. So when confronted, I put on his righteousness as a cloak. I take cover in his righteousness to stand in my place as a son of God. Can I hear your amen? Amen. And their righteousness is of me, saith God. What else do I do to manifest his boldness? Second, you have to be conscious of his ever abiding presence. Though I walk through the valley of the shadow of death, I shall fear no evil, for thou art with me. Those who are conscious of his ever abiding presence, they are naturally bold in their dispositions. And if God be for me, who can be against me? And he said, lo, I am with you always, even to the close of the age. And let God be true and all men be liars. Now listen to this. In your office, God is there. In your room, God is there. On your journeys, God is there. You're flying in the air, God is there. You are going on the waters, God is there. When you become conscious of his abiding presence, boldness naturally wells up in you. We were on one of our crusades years ago, and then I had some noise in the hotel suit. It was a motel. They were built in bungalows and flats. And then I had a noise, a huge noise in the sitting space. So I came out of the room, and here was I in the midst of three hefty men with guns and daggers. And I was just coming out of sleep, because a lion is a lion whether it's asleep or awake. You are not now a dog because you are sleeping. When a lion wakes up, it's a lion. When it's asleep, it's a lion. All the animals in the forest, when they see a lion sleeping, they go by the side carefully. Because whether it's asleep or awake, it's what? A lion. Now, in the midst of three hefty men, I put my hands on my waist in my pajamas. They were dumbfounded. I said, in the name of Jesus, hey. I never touched anybody. I never handled any weapon. My hands were on my waist. You see, when you take this lion's injection today, the end has come to every harassment in your life. There is no arm robber born of any devil who can look at me in the eye and live. There is no devil that gives birth to such a robber who will look at my two eyes and still live. That's why you have been a lamp and a sheep for this long. Today, God is translating you into a lion. You know what he said here about a lion in chapter 30 of Proverbs and verse 29 and 30. There be three things which go well. How many want to go well from now? Can I hear your amen? Yeah. Do you truly want to go well? Yeah. Now, there be three things that go well. Yea, four are comely in going. Verse 30. Is that in your Bible? Read that verse 30 together with me. A lion, which is strongest among beasts, and turneth not away for any. So to go well, you must know what it means not to turn away from harassment. There are three things that go well. Yea, four are enviable in going. Number one, a lion, which is strongest among beasts, and turneth not away for any. Do you really want to go well? Now, if you look at this, there is no sheep here or lamb of these four. A sheep is at the mercy of wolves. It's at the mercy of what? But every beast in the forest is at the mercy of lions. I'll tell you one story. I was back home some 2 weeks ago, and then one of the traditional rulers in the neighborhood sent an emissary to greet me, and then he said the whole town, the old, the young, the witches, the wizards, are all for you. I laughed. All he was saying is, look, everybody's behind you. But he mentioned the witches, the wizards. A time comes in your life where opposition knows that you are a no-go area. That is the baptism you are receiving here today. The next robber that knocks on your door will fall dead at your door. The next man that attempts to waylay you in your journey will be trampled underfoot by the angels of God. The next attempt of an assault on your life will return back to the sender sevenfold. Be conscious of his ever-abiding presence. And though you walk through the valley of the shadow of death, you shall fear no evil. They said to Jesus, if it is thee, bid me to come. He said, come. And even with Jesus present, fear still made him to sink, because he cast his eyes off Jesus. So you focus your eyes. Whatever can threaten him can threaten me. When we're little kids and some boys want to beat you and you know they are stronger than you, you head on for home. And when you stand by your uncle or your father, you tell him, come, if your father born you, come here. Because your uncle's presence has become your confidence. If your father born you, come here. And your uncle will speak very soft words. Whose child is that one? So, and by the time your opponent sees your uncle, he says, okay, next time. Next time. When your uncle is not here, I will deal with you. He said, ooh, my uncle is here. Come on, give Jesus a big hand. Hallelujah. Amen. What else does it take to be bold and walk tall? And finally, number three. The Bible said, a wise man is strong, yea, a man of knowledge increases strength. Proverbs 24 and verse 5. Proverbs 24 and verse 5. A wise man is strong, yea, a man of knowledge increases strength. A wise man is strong, and a man of knowledge increases strength. Those who do know their God, Daniel 11:32, they shall be what? They shall be strong, and they shall do exploits. Daniel 11:32. So the knowledge of the truth strengthens the soul in battle. The knowledge of the truth strengthens your heart in battle. The knowledge of the truth strengthens your heart in battle. Even to practice fear, I can't succeed. If I'm asked to act the play of a fearful man in a drama, I will spoil the show. Jesus injected me with the spirit of bravery and boldness. And you are receiving that same injection today. Can I hear your loud amen? Can I hear your loud amen? Without a heart, no one ever succeeds to make a mark. God said, here is the formula, but you need a heart to give it effect, to make it happen. You need a heart to match the task that's ahead of you. We're exploring the power of details. The end has come to every stagnation in your life. 22,000 given to fear, I refuse to give in. Because greater is he that is in me than he that is in the world. If God be for me, who can be against me? I've heard what to say, but what he says matters more to me than what to say. I've read your report, but I'm more addicted to his report than your report. Don't pity me. I would rather die standing on the truth than bow to your errors. That's what it takes to go on. That's what it takes to go on. And you are going on in Jesus' name. Yeah. I read something years ago talking about America, and it defines America in one of their founding principles as America, home of the free, land of the brave. Home of what? The free and land of the brave. We are free here, but we are not brave. That's why we are cringing in the midst of plenty. We are afraid to venture, so we become victims. We are afraid to take steps, so we are stranded on the same spot. We are always looking at the other side of the coin, so we lose the understanding of what is on the real side of the coin. Nigeria is a blessed nation. It is my privilege to be a Nigerian. I would rather be a Nigerian than be any citizen of any other nation on the earth. God never makes mistakes. God never makes mistakes. I am not disadvantaged. I am in a land of unlimited opportunities. I've not found any man to envy, even when we were starting. Because I know God is who he says he is, and his word will always come to pass to whosoever believes it. The story of success never comes to light without a heart to match your task. You need a heart to match your task. And you are receiving the transfusion of the lion's blood. Hello? You are receiving the transfusion of the lion's blood. That means we start smelling a lion from now. I close with this story. There was one notorious demoniac who had upset his family over and again. In fact, he was so much a witch that when her birds came into the compound, they were announced, your birds have come home. Devastated, the father, the mother, caused so much uproar and claimed responsibility for them. She was a threat in the home. One night I was very furious. I went to their family. I said, come inside this vehicle. So I took her inside the vehicle and took one of my fellows along with me. He never knew where we were going. I never knew myself. So I drove into a no man's land in the night, around 12 midnight. He said, yes, they say you are a witch. You are going to see a greater witch now. I said, look here. Anything I tell you now, begin to do it. I said, lie flat with your face to the ground. I was fully in charge. I drove to a bypass and drove down a stream. I never knew the stream if I just saw a driveway. I said, stand up. Stood up. I said, lay with your back to the ground and your face up in the sky. I said, stand up now. Stood up. I said, now walk your way straight to that water. He said, if I get there, I will die. He said, die now. Die now. Then I paused. I said, but they call your master the prince of the power of darkness. Why is he not here to help you? He said, as long as you are here, he cannot come. Is somebody hearing what I'm saying? Now, this is not a rhetoric. This is life story. She's delivered and set free. She's married and has children today. But that was her story. That was her dangerous encounter with me because I knew what I was worth. That's many, many years ago. You can't carry the nature of a lion and be threatened by wolves. The barking of a dog is an announcement of food for you to eat, not fear to come down your spines. Many dreams have died because there is no heart to match the implementation of it. God has said many things to many people over and again. He's tired of saying anything to them anymore. Because they couldn't move, not a step, in obedience to God's command. 66% plus gave in to fear. They couldn't even wait to see how the battle looks like. They surrendered. In the school of success, you don't have a future with fear. You don't have a future with fear. You don't have a future with fear. And fear is a spirit and it has torments. The Bible says, for fear has torments. His mission is to torment destinies. You shall no more be tormented. Is someone excited here today? Come on, shout amen if you are there. From today, you'll be smelling a lion. Everywhere you appear, opposition will reckon with you as a lion. Everyone that sights you, you can't mistake a lion for a cat. No. When the apostles came, they came as lions. They were speaking boldly and God was confirming it. So it's not every prayer and every statement that God confirms. He confirms only bold statements. Only what? Only bold statements. Only bold statements. You have been a lamb and a sheep for Christ for long, but no one ever prevails in the kingdom of beasts as a sheep or a lamb. You only prevail as a lion. And there are three things that go well. Yea, four are enviable in going. Number one, the lion, which is strongest among the beasts, and turneth not away for any. And turneth not away for any. And turneth not away for any. Every negative report they gave you in the hospital, God is converting it here now. Receive soundness of mind. Receive a lion's heart. In the name of Jesus.

0: opportunity to escape for your life and enjoy the beauty of eternity right here. If you are there, you want to be saved today, you want your sins to be forgiven you, you want to become a child of the living God, you want to become a joint heir with Jesus Christ, please, I'd like to pray with you. God bless you. God bless you. Everyone that wants to give his or her life to Christ, I pray with you right there where you are in the name of Jesus. This is your chance for a change of story. Jesus' arms are wide open. He wants to receive you right now. This is your chance to escape from the horrors, devastations of this wicked world. It's your chance to make the list of the book of life. Also, there are people here who need to rededicate their life to Christ. Perhaps maybe you are once saved. Things were going great. At the time, you got disenchanted, challenges of life, and then you just got disconnected and your spiritual root is dried up. Every time you listen to the word, well, let's hope it's true. It's because you are disconnected. Every such one that wants to reconnect back to God, I'd like to pray with you. You want to rededicate your life to Jesus? God bless you. God bless you. God bless you. You want to rededicate your life to Jesus? The same God who has helped me and has helped several thousands in this church will help you also. Glory to God. Please bow your heads first and lift up your right hand to the Most High God and pray this prayer of faith after me. I will experience a dramatic change in your life. Say with me, Lord Jesus, I open my heart to you today. Come into my heart, Lord Jesus. Forgive me my sins. Wash me with your blood. I believe you died for me. On the third day you rose again, that I might be justified. Right now, I believe I am forgiven, I'm justified, I'm saved, I'm born again, I'm a child of God. Thank you, Jesus, for receiving me. Thank you, Jesus, for restoring me. And thank you, Jesus, for saving me. Now I know I am born again. I'm a child of God. I am free from the power of sin to serve the living God. Thank you, Jesus, for saving me. Amen. Keep those hands up as I pray over you. Father, I pray over these precious lives. Your power and your grace has drawn them. Let the same power and grace preserve them. I pray that today marks that turning point of belonging for your life. May all things become new in your life. May you become an embodiment of the validity of new life. In the name of Jesus Christ, so shall it be. I cover every one of you with the precious blood of Jesus against all satanic assaults. In Jesus' precious name. Amen. You are blessed.
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1: Praise the Lord. My name is Iberechukwu Ogbonna. All started on Tuesday, the second day of the fasting. At my office along Badagry Expressway, I was walking when about three Okada, each of them carried one person. Then they were pursuing another man that carried a lady right from Agbara Bank, getting to Select Niza Bridge. They double crossed him, and the man ran into my shop. So as I stand up to look what happened, one of them run to me with his pistol, shot at me twice. The gun refused to answer. Then he looked at the... and at the back of my house, there's a woman I introduced here, a family of eight, who came here and he found his love here, and he found his deliverance here. And they tried to have this WSF meeting on his compound. So the banner was there, and the stickers was there. So when this man shot her twice, he couldn't answer. Then he looked at his gun, and he looked at that banner. He looked at the stickers. Then what came out of him is that, my friends, we are here the right time and on the wrong place. Please, let's move, otherwise we are dead. Then the other man said, how about the money? I said, leave this money and let us get away from here. And that is how they left the man. The lady that the man was carrying, running to a swamp. She's already the one that's standing jury. After the armed robber have left, we went there and they sent a rope for the woman, then we draw the woman out. And that is how my life was saved. Since all these days, since I joined this commission, 2008, I've been with Sanctuary Keeper, youth chapel. And since then, my cream has been anointing oil. I never use any other cream more than anointing oil. So that is how I was saved that very day. I give glory to God.
2: My name's Onolapo Olanrewaju. While I was growing up, there's this skin defect under my hand. I was believing it was a birthmark. But during the crossover night into 2011, while we were taking the anointing, the bishop said, everything and every mark that is not of God in your life shall disappear. When I woke up the following morning, I could not find this mark again. I can't just find it. So I was so surprised. Something I thought it was a birthmark, I could not find it under my arms again.
1: Hallelujah.
3: My name is Mrs. Abedi Mosaku. I joined this commission year 2000 as a Bible student and house provider. I want to appreciate God for the restoration agenda in my life, year 2010. God restored my health. God restored my business. I'm a traveler, but I don't have capital. God provided the capital. God gave me a shop. And in 4 days now, God beautified me with a beautiful car. I really appreciate God for what he has done in my life.
1: Hallelujah.
4: Praise the Lord. My name is Akpovoka Ogenobu Dave. I read a testimony of a brother, how he got a financial breakthrough by paying his tithe, sacrificial offering, transport offering, and kingdom investment offering. I did the same thing, and I went back to worry, and the God of winner showed up in my life and gave me a miracle job in one of the banking firms without interview, without nothing. I want to glorify the name of God for saving.
5: My name's Brother Daniel Yakubu. I joined this commission 1998. When they talk of deliverance, I never knew that I needed deliverance. I tell them, I did everything. Until Papa came to Kaduna last year, I was having something moving in my body. I never knew this thing was the thing killing all my brothers. We lost about six. And immediately Papa walked in, he said, that thing that is in you, that does not allow you to enjoy your destiny in Christ, we live here. He said, I don't care the doctrine you preach. Until the spirit of faith comes alive in you, you are nowhere. I stood. Immediately was praying. He pointed to my direction. He said that he leaves you. In the night, I was praying. I said, God, the same encounter he has, I want to know A movie object. I never knew when I was a Muslim, my man put something, the thing move out of me. That thing that comes upon me has left. And even in my house, they know that I'm calm.
6: My name is Agada David Atai. I joined this commission since 2002. And it has been from one form of glory to another. In November 2006, I became the first university graduate in my family. And since then, more than five of my younger ones are now in various higher institutions. In April 2009, immediately after my NYC service in 2008, I took up my first job without a salary with a telecom company, which we are about 25 graduate employed as a sales and account manager on the field. And 3 months later, because of the challenged natures of the job, we remained seven. And every time, many of my colleagues kept complaining about the job. But because of the commission I belong to, I refuse to complain. But I give thanks to God. My first commission after 3 months was 3,200. And when I pay my tax of 320 naira, the heaven opened. On that fateful day, the prophet in the house said, he said, many of you here, your phone will ring a strange ring. And I claim to that prophecy. The following day, my phone rang and I picked. Two companies called me, said, David, we need your service, which I make an instant commission of 45,000 naira. In Chilo 2009, I bought a book written by Papa, saying, Ruling Your Word. And inside that book, Papa said, you must work to learn, not just work to earn. Working to learn make a leader, whereas working to earn make you a slave. I reject to be a slave. I say I want to be a leader. I kept that word. In February 2010, I put up a telecom firm on my own. Pay for an office space for 2 years. In May 2010, the company was fully incorporated with CAC and licensed by NCC with a share capital of 1 million naira. In July 2010, Papa kept saying, give room for Maker to make you, and the Maker will make you. And that day, I keep to that word. God bless. I was looking for 2-bedroom apartment, but God was in hurry. He blessed me with 3-bedroom apartment, a new building that no one has ever entered before. In the month of October, where Papa said he's leading, the prophetic word was, his leading is a highway to my blessing. I kept to that word. Papa said, bold declarations take you up there. And I said, that is my word. I started saying unsayable. Things that people think is not achievable, I started proclaiming that I will achieve it. God dropped another idea inside me. Said, David, it's time for you to have another unit in your company. I said, well, but God, I don't have any. He said, no, go ahead. Then he said, you are going to open a logistic and lease unit in my telecom firm. God was in hurry. In October 29, I traveled out of the country to acquire the first vehicle for the company, worth 1.1 million naira. During this 21 days fasting and prayer, the challenge came. The vehicle could not be able to deliver. But on the second day, Papa said, many of you are going to share a life testimony. I keep to that word. When I on my phone, after the service, I got back home, my phone rang. The vehicle was successfully delivered. I give God all the glory.

0: Declaring the midst of the year 2026. Open door greetings in the name of Jesus Christ. Amen. As we all know, the month of June and July constitute the midst of the year, with 5 months on either sides of the divide. Haggai 1 verse 1, Haggai 2 verse 1. We discover from scriptures that the midst of the year is ordained a season of spiritual awakening in God's agenda. As it is written, O Lord, revive thy work in the midst of the years. In the midst of the years make known. Habakkuk 3 verse 1 to 2 and verse 6. However, according to the book of Haggai, the spirit of God's people was stirred up in the month of June to begin to engage in the work of the Lord as a priority. Haggai 1 verse 1 to 14. And the outcome was an outbreak of earth-shaking revival in the month of July, ordained to make the glory of the latter house greater than the former. Haggai 2 verse 1 to 9. Therefore, the midst of the year is a season of revival which connotes, among others, a season of spiritual labor. Haggai 1 verse 14. A season of greater glory. Haggai 2 verse 1 and verse 6 to 9. A season of passionate pursuit after God and the interest of His kingdom. Habakkuk 3 verse 2. But what is the target of this midst of the year season? A season of supernatural breakthrough. Habakkuk 3 verse 4 to 6 and verse 17 to 19. Massive salvation and ingathering of souls into the church. Daniel 12 verse 3. John 15 verse 8. Cell growth and replication, where each cell is required to birth a minimum of one new cell within the season. Exodus 18 verse 21 to 24. Acts 5 verse 42. Every member is required to enter into a covenant of sacrificial dimension of stewardship towards this task. 2 Chronicles 15 verse 12 to 15, Psalm 50 verse 5, Psalm 126 verse 1 to 6. Individuals are to define their schedule of engagement on the prayer altar. Daniel 60 verse 10, Isaiah 66 verse 7 to 8, Matthew 6 verse 6 to 13, and verse 17 to 19. Each one should target at least one established soul, both in the cell and in the church, this season. Psalm 2 verse 8, 1 Corinthians 9 verse 20 to 22. We must keep our faith alive to secure the hand of God towards the realization of this prophetic agenda, both as individuals, WSF, and the church. Isaiah 53 verse 1, 1 Kings 8 verse 15, Matthew 9 verse 29. Therefore, in line with biblical timelines and by the prompting of the Holy Spirit, the period of 1st June to 31st July 2026 is declared a season of revival and spiritual awakening that will lead to explosive church growth and supernatural change of story for all engaging individuals. Remain ever blessed. Jesus is Lord.
1: Praise the Lord. Welcome to the month of June. I'm excited for you because this month shall be a very, very great month in your life. How do I mean? The Bible says in Nehemiah chapter 13, verse 31, remember me, O my God, for good. I'm glad to let you know that the God of heaven will remember you for good this month. And when God remembers you, can man ever forget you? No. Therefore, this month of June, God will remember you in every department of your life, your family, your finances, your career, your health, your relationships, your business, everything that has to do with you. This month shall be your month of remembrance. Get ready, because it shall be the greatest month of your life in Jesus' name. Therefore, I congratulate you and say to you, Happy New Month. And always remember, God is too faithful to fail, as I await your testimonies in Jesus' name. Amen.
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1: 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Jesus is Lord.
2: Chapter 6, Benefits of Direction. And it shall come to pass, if thou shalt hearken diligently unto the voice of the Lord thy God, to observe and to do all his commandments which I command thee this day, that the Lord thy God will set thee on high above all nations of the earth. Deuteronomy 28 verse 1. Hearing and hearkening to God's voice of direction will set you on high above all nations of the earth. Following divine direction has benefits. God only leads a man into the profitable paths of life. He leads him into honor, beauty, dignity, and glory, making him the envy of other men. Thus saith the Lord thy Redeemer, the Holy One of Israel, I am the Lord thy God which teacheth thee to profit, which leadeth thee by the way that thou shouldest go. Isaiah 48 verse 17. I religiously follow divine plan, so I enjoy the benefit it offers. Somebody once asked me, how do you get things done so cheaply? My reply was, we don't embark on anything until it is commanded. We simply follow divine plan and get results, just as Prophet Ezekiel prophesied to the dry bones as he was commanded, and they were covered with flesh and rose up as a mighty army. Let me show you some benefits of following God's leading. You enjoy protection. Behold, I send an angel before thee to keep thee in the way and to bring thee into the place which I have prepared. But if thou shalt indeed obey his voice and do all that I speak, then I will be an enemy unto thine enemies and an adversary unto thine adversaries. For mine angel shall go before thee and bring thee in unto the Amorites and the Hittites and the Perizzites and the Canaanites, the Hivites and the Jebusites, and I will cut them off. Exodus 23, verse 20 and verse 22 to verse 23. When God leads you in a particular direction, he takes the extra step of dispatching angels to protect you along that path. No force in hell can stop a man who has discovered the plan of God for his life and is pursuing it, as angelic forces are on hand to fight on his behalf, to cut off any adversary that dares to come near. The job of the angel assigned to you is to keep you in the way and to bring you into your destiny. He monitors the divine plan handed over to you and ensures that it is realized. He clears off any opposition that may want to obstruct you. He backs you up. Faithful is he that calleth you, who also will do it. 1 Thessalonians 5 verse 24. God is behind the execution of every divine plan. Once you locate his plan for your life and are following it, God stands strong behind you to accomplish it. That is why to wander out of the course he has charted for your life is to live a miserable life.
3: In Joel chapter 2, we discover that the glory of the end-time army lies in each one locating where he belongs and abiding there. That is why even if they fall on swords, they will not be wounded. There is a divine hand guiding them. Neither shall one trust another. They shall walk every one in his path, and when they fall upon the sword, they shall not be wounded. Joel 2 verse 8. These men will rise to great heights, become prominent, and make waves on the earth. They will outshine the earthly stars, all because of the mighty hand of God behind their operations. They shall run like mighty men, they shall climb the wall like men of war, and they shall march every one on his ways, and they shall not break their ranks. The earth shall quake before them, the heavens shall tremble, the sun and the moon shall be dark, and the stars shall withdraw their shining. Joel 2, verses 7 and 10. To enjoy divine backing, you must be on course with God's divine plan. Divine guidance guarantees divinely programmed prominence. Nobody who locates the ways of God and walks in them ever ends up a loser. If you allow God to lead you, he will take you to high places in life. All you really need to make a mark on the earth is to secure God's backing. If you have God's backing on any project or assignment, no opposition can withstand you. The secret of the ministry of Jesus was that he did nothing of himself, but as he heard from God. And as a result, he could not be obstructed. His ministry made impact in the lives of men even till today. You experience ease. His soul shall dwell at ease, and his seed shall inherit the earth. Psalm 25 verse 13. Divine direction also eases life for you. You find that because you are following divine plan and enjoy divine backing, life is cheapened for you. People see you as being extraordinary, not knowing that what you have is actually the extraordinary backing of God. Once you embrace divine plan, you dwell at ease. Many run from pillar to post, chasing after their own plans. Rather, chase after his own plans for your life, because everything that makes for life and godliness is contained therein. I am absolutely restful because I am right at the center of divine plan. Before I make any move, I check it over and over again with him, just to be sure I don't deviate from his plan. Divine guidance makes a man look extraordinary and miss his peers. While others are struggling to make sales, for instance, God through his angels is busy directing customers to buy up the goods of the man that is walking in divine direction. That is why if God directs you into a particular business venture, even if others in the same line of businesses are frustrated, you will enjoy God's abundant favor. When God said to me in 1989, "Arise, get down to Lagos and raise me a people," I sent somebody to Lagos that same day. 2 weeks later, all the property needed for the work there to start had been secured with all ease. We got a place which had not been inhabited for 7 years for church service, and another property nearby which had also not been lived in for the last 5 years for residential quarters. He went ahead of us and secured a place for us in good time. When our missionaries arrived Bangui in the Central African Republic, they discovered that God had told a woman of their coming 2 days earlier. He told her, "Two missionaries are coming from Nigeria in 2 days' time. Go and pick them up from the airport." She told her husband to help her pick them up. God sent us to reap the harvest of Africa, so he went ahead of us to ensure that our team was not stranded. You render the devil helpless. The Lord is my shepherd, I shall not want. Thou preparest a table before me in the presence of mine enemies. Thou anointest my head with oil, my cup runneth over. Psalm 23, verses 1 and 5. Following God's plan for your life renders the devil helpless over you. You become unbeatable, a man respected by hell. Why? Because God cannot send you on a mission and Satan hijack you. He may attempt to by causing uproar and confusion so that you don't have access to God's voice. But once you refuse to be distracted, Satan cannot handle you. Remember that it is God's will to lead you to where the pastures are green. He is committed to leading you to where your profiting lies. Isaiah 48 verse 17. But you must be a committed

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2: The people for whom he did foreknow, he also did predestinate to be conformed to the image of his son, that he might be the firstborn among many brethren. That means verse 30 says, moreover, whom he did predestinate, them he also called. And them that he called, them he also justified. And them he also glorified. That means everyone called is called to be justified. Everyone justified is called to be glorified after the order of Christ, to be conformed to the image of his son. So everyone that is redeemed is redeemed to be glorified as Christ, that he might be the firstborn among many brethren. So we come into the same spiritual realm as Christ. That is God's agenda. That salvation brings you and I into the family of Christ. So we become heirs of God and joint heirs with Jesus. So the world should be able to be saying also about us, what manner of man is this? What a glorious destiny is this? Our life should not be a question mark, but an exclamation. That's God's intention for you and for me. You know, no one can come unto Jesus except the Father draws him. That's what the Bible says. So everyone that is born again today was drawn by the Father. Drawn to be justified and justified to be glorified. So redemption that does not culminate in glorification is questionable. The ultimate of our redemption is our glorification. That's the ultimate. All have sinned and lost out of the glory of God. So when our sins are forgiven, then the glory is restored. Therefore, as the Lord liveth, every trace of shame around anyone's life, around anyone's family, around anyone's business or career comes to a total end this month. Therefore, recognize that you are a child of destiny. Redemption makes you a child of destiny. Your redemption is a product of God's predestination. For whom he did foreknow, them he also did predestinate to be conformed to the image of his own son, that he might be the firstborn among many brethren. You are a particular child on a particular mission. Before I formed thee in the womb, Jeremiah 1:5, I knew thee. And before thou camest out of the womb, I sanctified thee and ordained thee to be a prophet unto the nations. Before I formed thee, and he said, I am the Lord, I change not. So before each of us came, he knew us, and he has separated us to a particular task. Paul also said, God who separated me from my mother's womb, Galatians chapter 1 verse 15. And you know the Bible said, I am the Lord, I change not. So everyone in the kingdom today is a child of destiny. But not just destiny, but a glorious destiny. 2 Peter chapter 1 verse 3 defines our destiny as a glorious destiny. According to his divine power, has given unto us all things that pertains unto life and godliness, through the knowledge of him who has called us to glory and honor. So your call is to glory, not to shame. So redemption is the gateway to your glorification. Redemption is the gateway to your glorification. It's not just being a child of destiny. You have a glorious destiny. Can I hear your amen? You have a glorious destiny. But remember, the Bible said, but where there is no vision, the people perish. But he that keeps the law, happy is he. Proverbs 29 and verse 18. Access to that preordained plan of God is a gateway to a glorious life. God knew you and me before we came out and already separated us to specific plans on earth. And when we discover that plan, we call it vision. And the pursuit of that plan must culminate in glory. Can I hear your amen? Amen. So a vision is the unfolding of God's plan as it relates to you in person. That plan is in place, but it is our duty to discover our God-assigned task, our God-ordained place, the God-ordained approach to our task, and the timing of its plans as it relates to us. That is our duty. We have both a spiritual and both a natural and spiritual destiny with God. That is our assignment on earth, and that is our spiritual place on earth. The two together is what guarantees you operating in the realms of glory. You have an assignment with God, and you have a spiritual covering that guarantees his glorious delivery. That's why for every child of God, there is a pastor set over your life. And it is you, it's for you to discover. For I will give you pastors after my own heart, who shall feed you with knowledge and wisdom. Jeremiah chapter 3 verse 15 and 16. And it shall come to pass when ye be multiplied and increase in the land. So there's a spiritual platform for your destiny to flourish, and it is yours to discover. See, every time we talk about vision, most of the time, we limit it to the natural realm. There is a natural phase of our destiny. There's a spiritual phase of our destiny. A combination of the two is what guarantees a grand style delivery. Now, for instance, the Bible also says, although the Lord gives you the bread of adversity and the water of affliction, yet he will not remove your teachers away from you, but your eyes will see your teachers. And your ears will hear a word through the ministry of your teachers, saying, this is the way, walk in it. Isaiah chapter 30 and verse 20 and 21. So you have your God-ordained teachers, and it's for you to discover. Now listen to this. February 1995, I was away in London. After the passage of a very close friend of mine, I needed some time to just relax and refresh in God's presence. And I was reading Following God's Plan for Your Life. And in the midst of reading that book, the voice of God sounded, why are you asking me for another land when you have not used the one I gave you? Your ears shall hear a word behind you through the ministry of your teachers saying, this is the way, walk in it. That was how the Winners Complex in Capernaum was built. He said, clear those bungalows. Build an L-shaped structure. Terminate with a tower up there. And then use closed circuit television to accommodate overflows. He's a master designer. There was no other study to be done. Just there. And that was in February. By December, we dedicated the complex. Every floor, every 2 weeks, we built it. And there's no crack anywhere. And your ears will hear a word behind you saying, this is the way, walk in it. Number three, every child of God has a prophet sent to him. Has what? Has a prophet sent to him. For there were many widows in Israel. Unto none was Elijah sent, but unto a woman who was a widow in Zarephath. There were many lepers in Israel in the days of Elisha, but unto none was Elisha sent, but unto Naaman the Syrian. So there's a prophet sent to you. Can I hear your amen? So it is correct positioning in your spiritual destiny that empowers your overall destiny to deliver. It's so important. Just like you are discovering what your assignment is on earth, you must also discover where your spiritual covering is. Can I hear your amen? Because it is your spiritual platform that guarantees the colorful delivery of your destiny. You must find it. Your destiny flourishes supernaturally when you successfully locate your spiritual platform. So every child of God has a particular pastor set over his life, a particular prophet sent to him, is under a particular apostolic covering. And it's his duty to discover this in his journey. It's important for me to mention that the Holy Ghost is the custodian of God's plan on earth. Who is the custodian? The Holy Ghost is the custodian of God's plan on earth. Remember, in Joel chapter 2, verse 28, it shall come to pass in the last days that I call out my spirit upon all flesh. Your sons and your daughters shall prophesy. Your young men shall see visions. Your young men shall see visions. Your young men shall see visions. So the outpouring of the Spirit of God is the platform for visions and revelations. Can I hear your amen? Very important. The Holy Ghost said, separate unto me, Paul and Barnabas. The Holy Ghost said, is the custodian of God's visions. Acts chapter 13, verse 1 to 4. We also recognize that he unveils God's plan in two main ways, as contained in John chapter 16, verse 12 and 13. He said, when he's come, he will guide you into all truth, for he shall not speak of himself, but whatsoever he shall hear, that shall he speak, and he will show you things to come. So he speaks and he shows. So divine plan is unveiled through the voice of the Spirit and through the visions of heaven. He speaks and he shows. So he's the one behind it, and he will show you things to come. He will show you things to come. He will show you things to come. That's the mission of the Holy Ghost. He speaks out the plan of God. He said, he shall receive of mine and he will show it to you. John 6, he said, he shall glorify me, for he shall receive of mine and he shall show it unto you. So he is the custodian of God's plan for God's people. He receives it from God and he delivers it to us. By speaking to us or by showing to us. Or the combination of the two. Remember, the Holy Ghost went to Peter and showed him a casket from heaven that has all manner of four-footed beasts on it. And he said, kill and eat. And he said, no, we don't eat this in Israel. It's unclean. He said, don't call unclean what I've made clean. And then while that vision was over, then the Holy Ghost said, four men are waiting for you on the ground. Now you see, he showed him and he spoke to him. Has he changed? No. Now he showed me in an 18-hour long vision an array of afflicted humanity. And I was crying, God, what's happening? And from the beginning, it was not so. Lord, but what's going on? And now the hour has come. Now he showed me. And then he spoke to me. And he's still doing that today. Yes. So he shows us and he interprets what he shows us to deliver God's ultimate plan. Now, he showed up in a burning bush to Moses. And then he spoke out of that burning bush to Moses. And then that delivers an eternal plan to him. That's why I've called him the custodian of divine plan. Is the one who delivers God's agenda as it relates to individuals to them. It's so important. It's a speaking spirit and it's a showing spirit. Glory to God. We shall be examining how to assess divine plan and biblical proofs of a true vision under the series captioned Fulfilling Your Glorious Destiny. Is somebody still there? Fulfilling Your Glorious Destiny. Fulfilling Your Glorious Destiny. The first question we want to answer here is, why do we need vision? There is a way that seemeth right unto a man, and what happens? The end thereof are the ways of death. Proverbs 14:12 and Proverbs 16:25, repeating the same thing verbatim. There is a way which seemeth right unto a man, but the end thereof are the ways of death. That's the key reason why we need visions. Vision is not our design, it is our discovery. No product determines its own purpose. The manufacturer does. Your biro may be 10 times or 1,000 times costlier than your tie. But if you tie your biro here, they will pick you up and help you out. Why? Because that is not its purpose. And it will become an abuse when put to another use. We have no capacity to determine our plan. Why? He already separated us to where we belong. So our beauty, our honor, our dignity, our prosperity, our color is in discovering where we belong and staying there. Can I hear your amen? Ministry was not in my own plan, for instance. Yes, I love God, but to think of being a pastor was not near my brain. Far from my own plan, but that's where my future is. And so, it was an access to his plan that opened up my destiny. Can I hear your amen? There's a way that seemeth right unto a man, but the end thereof are the ways of struggles. That's why we need visions. Because of the importance of this subject, we are also instructed to prove all visions. So we'll not be running with delusion and calling it a vision. 1 Thessalonians chapter 5 and verse 20 and 21. He said, despise not prophesies. Amen. But prove all things and hold fast that which is true. Despise not visions and revelations, but prove all things and hold that fast which is true. So it's not enough to have visions. We are instructed to prove whether that vision is from the Lord or from another source. Why is that so? We have two voices in the realm of the spirit, the voice of the shepherd and the voice of the stranger. John chapter 10 verse 4 and 5. He said, the voice of the stranger they will not follow. Verse 5. For they know not the voice of strangers. That is, they know how to discern the voice of strangers. Glory to God. In 2 Corinthians chapter 11 and verse 14, he said, no wonder the devil himself shows up as transformed himself into an angel of light. That means you can have a satanic encounter and mistake it for a divine encounter. That's why I said, prove all things and hold that fast which is true. Can I hear your loudest amen? I have heard from the devil a number of times. But he made me spiritually smart enough to discern.

God will only back up his plan and not our plan. God will only back up his plan and not our plans. Very quickly, therefore, we want to look at how glorious is our destiny. How glorious is our destiny? Our destiny is ordained to be after the order of Abraham. Generational color, generational glory. God still remembers Abraham today to show mercy and favor on the Jews. Thousands of years after, transgenerational glory. Christ has redeemed us from the curse of the law. Be made a curse for all. It is written, curse everyone that hangeth upon the tree, that the blessings of Abraham may come unto us who are Gentiles, that might obtain the promise of the Spirit through faith. Galatians 3, 13 and 14. So the Abrahamic covenant entitles you and I to a super glorious destiny. Come and say super glorious. Say it loud, super glorious. And think of it. We saw Isaac, he went forward, he became very strong, and the Philistines envied him. How glorious our destiny? It's an enviable destiny, because we brethren as Isaac are children of promise. Galatians 4:28. So on the platform of the Abrahamic covenant, we are entitled to a super glorious and enviable destiny. Genesis 26 and verse 12 to 14. Isaac sowed in the land in that year and reaped 100-fold, and the Lord blessed him, and the man went forward and he became very strong, and the Philistines envied him. How glorious is our destiny? Jesus came and said, ye are the salt of the earth. Ye are the light of the world. A city set on an hill that cannot be hidden. Matthew 5 and verse 14 to 15. Therefore, let your light so shine among men, verse 16, that they may see your good works. So we are ordained to so shine. That is, we shine in a manner that cannot be denied. Undeniable realm of shining. That's what we have in redemption. Can I hear your amen? Amen. Redemption entitles us to all things that make for life and godliness. How many things? All things. Redemption entitles us to power, to riches, to wisdom, to strength, to glory, to honor, and to blessings. Revelation 5:12. Now, that's what redemption offers. So, by redemption, we are an embodiment of a glorious destiny. We are an what? Embodiment of a glorious destiny. We are the salt of the earth. Verse 13 of Matthew 5. Now you see, that means we will remain men and women of value to our world. Yes. Salt deficiency will lead to all kinds of sicknesses and diseases. Most preservatives today have a salt base. So there is, the world can't do without us. That's what it means by salt. We are the salt of the earth. That means the world cannot do without us. We are a citizen on a hill that cannot be hid. You need to know how glorious your destiny is, that you know whether you are living under it or living up to it. So by redemption, you are a man and a woman to be envied. A city set on an hill that cannot be hid. Men will need to go 90 degrees up to locate you. 90 degrees up to locate you. That's where you belong in redemption. How glorious is our destiny? Number three, on the end time, on the platform of the end time prophetic agenda, the church is ordained to be the voice of the last days. It shall come to pass in the last days that the mountain of the Lord's house shall be established on the top of the mountains and shall be exalted above the hills, and all nations shall flow into it. Isaiah 2, 1 to 3. For out of Zion shall proceed the law. So the end time church is the law church.

0: Glory to God. That means the reigning church. For who among you saw the glory of this house in its first season? How do you see it now? Is it not as compared to nothing? But I tell you something. The glory of this little house shall be greater than the former. So we are in the era of greater glory. Come and say greater glory. We are in the era of greater glory. And I mean a greater than Solomon realm of glory. That's the age we are living in. So prophetically, you are an embodiment of glory. Come and say embodiment of greater glory. I am an embodiment of greater glory. I am an embodiment of greater glory. Shout hallelujah. Shout hallelujah. This is very important. How do I assess divine plan or the vision of God for my life? One, you must be born again. For that which is born of the flesh is flesh, and that which is born of the spirit is spirit. John chapter 3 and verse 3-5. And Jesus told Nicodemus, you must be born again, because new birth turns you into a spirit being. So you can hear the voice of the spirit God. No matter how trained your dog is, he cannot appreciate anything going on the television screen, can he? Even if you sleep with your cat, he cannot appreciate what is on the television screen, because it's not in the human realm where they can appreciate it. Now, listen to me. To you, a dog is barking. But to other dogs, the dog is speaking. Because he hears the dog language. That don't mind them, oh. Don't mind them. They are stupid people. He's speaking. Now, because you have to be in the dog realm to hear the language of the dog. So, until you are born again, you can neither see nor hear the voice of the Spirit. For that which is born of the flesh is flesh, and that which is born of the Spirit is spirit. Therefore, I say unto you, you must be born again. So, new birth turns you into a spirit being. And that empowers you to hear the voice of the Spirit. For let him that has ears, let him hear what the Spirit is saying. So you have to be in the realm of the Spirit to hear what the Spirit is saying and to see what the Spirit is showing. So if your new birth is not total, you better let it be total now. Because no matter what he shows you, you can't see it. No matter what he says to you, you can't hear it. I think something is happening here. One of my sons here is a vet, but I'm not sure he has ever heard what a dog is saying in his life or what a horse is saying. You have no capacity. There is no training in any research institute that can help you hear what a cat is saying. Glory to God. You can hear it. So there is no training that can make a man. You can go to Bible school, ADC, LMSC, throughout your life. If you are not born again, you can't hear what the Spirit is saying, and you can't see what the Spirit is showing. Come and say, I hear. John chapter 3, verse 8. He said, the wind blows where it listeth, and you hear the sound, therefore you can't tell where it's going or where it's going. You're coming, he said, so is everyone that is born of the Spirit. Receive that right now in the name of Jesus. So you must be born again to hear. He said, I know my sheep, and they know my voice. I know my sheep, and they know my voice. So you can't know his voice until you become his sheep. Number two, to assess divine vision, you must be spiritual. You must be what? What man is he that feareth the Lord? Him shall he show in the way that he shall choose. Psalm 25 verse 12. Him shall he show in the way that he shall choose. So the fear of the Lord being spiritual. For a natural man receiveth not the things of the spirit, neither can he know them, because they are spiritually discerned. So it takes a spiritual man to assess divine plan. It takes what? It takes a spiritual man to assess divine plan. So it's not enough to be born again. You must be a spiritual man to assess divine plan. 1 Corinthians chapter 2 and verse 14. But the natural man receiveth not the things of the Spirit, for the Spirit of God, for they are foolishness unto him. And neither can he know them, no matter how hard he tries, because they are spiritually discerned. So it's possible to be born again and still be carnal. And still be what? He said, are ye not carnal? And do ye not walk as men? So it's possible to be born again and remain carnal. And what that does is to disqualify your access to the realms of visions and revelations. It disqualifies your access to the realms of visions and revelations. So you must be spiritual. And finally, number three, to assess divine vision, you must depend on the Holy Ghost, who is the custodian of God's plan on earth. You must depend on the Holy Ghost. Holy Ghost, what is God saying concerning this my business? Then he can smile on you and tell you, he's still speaking. He's still directing the affairs of life. So you depend on him to unveil the plans or the next phase of God's plan for your life. The next phase of God's plan for your life. So you don't get grounded at a point. Destiny is designed in phases. And so we came in to ministry, for instance, and then here we were in the lawn, and then the Holy Ghost said one morning, as my wife and I were praying, get up on your feet. That's the Holy Ghost for you. Take up your Bible. And I took my Bible, and then he opened it. And I said, what shall I do, Lord? And the Lord said, arise, get down to Damascus. Verbatim. The question we were asking in prayers was what he opened. Acts chapter 22 verse 10. That was where he opened. So I told my wife, prayer is over. He has spoken. Arise. And I said, what shall I do, Lord? That was the raw, direct question. And then he goes, okay, get up on your feet. Take up your Bible. I wasn't flipping. Open. Why? That's why I say he opened. And then that scripture just jumped out. Not that I was reading one, I got there. That one verse. Asking same question. That's the Holy Ghost for you. Glory to God. This month, the next phase of your life will open up by the Holy Ghost. And so we got into Kaduna and men, fire began to burn. And then another day came and said, arise, get down to Lagos, raise me a people. And one day he said, and what are you still doing in this city? Next flight following morning, boom. They packed their luggage to meet us here. He opens destiny in phases. So it's not just catching a vision. It's being spiritual enough to recognize the face-by-face opening. I have not had the first regret following his leadings. And then I was in my flesh when I was reacting against this place. Well, because I'm a man of the spirit, and I said, let's pray. When we got down here to this forest, and before we said two words, I said, this is the place. What? And I said, right there, not the following day, God just spoke to me. This is the place. Not that, okay, when we get to town, we'll be discussing. No. As soon as he said, this is the place. Said, God just spoke to me now. This is the place. Carry on with the plan. He opens up destinies in phases. So it's time to properly, spiritually engage. So you don't miss a phase, a colorful phase of your life, and then end up phased out. Somebody's blessed. Now let's look at two biblical proofs of a true vision. Two biblical proofs of a true vision includes one, divine presence. Divine presence. The Lord is my shepherd, I shall not want. And though I walk through the valley of the shadow of death, I shall fear no evil, for thou art with me. The pursuit of every divine plan guarantees divine presence. My presence will go with you and I will give you rest. That was God speaking to Moses. My presence will go with you and I will give you rest. Exodus 33 verse 11 to 13. My presence will go with you and I will give you rest. His presence came with us to Canaan, and all devils gave way. They gave way. His presence, my presence, will go with you, and I will give you rest. When he sent the 12 to go, in Mark chapter 16, verse 15 to 20, the Bible says, and God also walking with them, confirming the word with signs following. So when he sent them and they went, he went with them. So when you are in pursuit of divine plan, you enjoy divine presence. And divine presence is a guarantee for supernatural breakthrough. For the sea saw them, it gave way. Jordan was driven back. He said, tremble thou art at the presence of God. So everything that makes others fear, fear you. Because of his presence with you. The reason why the enemies of the gospel cannot tamper with this ministry is God's dangerous presence. What do I call it? Dangerous. Don't call it resident presence. That's too dormant. Passive. God's dangerous presence. Dangerous. Not that somebody said, the things I know that will make me walk through this forest before we started construction in the night alone. And I will say to all of you, I could feel God here. God's presence is guaranteed his leadings. And when God is leading the way, he said, lift up your heads, ye gates, and ye everlasting doors, that the King of glory might come in. No door can be shut against the Almighty. So as you follow his leadings, every two-leaf gate is broken to pieces. Can I hear your loudest amen? Divine presence, it's one great proof. And divine presence is evidence with rest. Evidence with what? Rest. My presence will go with you and I will give you rest. It's not something, you know, maybe God is here, God is not here. Rest is the acid test of divine presence. Rest, come and say rest. Rest is the acid test of divine presence. And finally, number two, proof of a true vision, divine peace. What do I call it? Divine peace. He said, he leads me beside the still waters. Psalm 23 verse 2. He maketh me to lie down in green pastures. He leadeth me beside what? The still waters. Psalm 85 verse 8. I will hear what the Lord will speak to his people. He said, the Lord will speak peace unto his people. Only them not turn again to fully. So every divine plan is accompanied with divine peace. Divine peace. Divine peace. Divine peace. Even when there are challenges, you sleep as deep as a child in the midst of trauma. Because of divine peace. And I mean peace that passes all knowledge. Peace that cannot be explained how it comes about. Inexplainable but undeniable peace. Inexplainable but undeniable peace. That becomes your portion from today. This is fulfilling your glorious destiny, part one. Give the Lord a big hand of praise. In the year 1998 or 1997, there was this lady that wanted to pull out of school, that she had the call of God on her life. And she met us on one of our trips to the East. So I gave her a copy of Understanding Vision. I said, you go read it. Tomorrow you talk to us. According to her, on page 85, God spoke to her direct that she was under an illusion. And God delivered that destiny. He said, you're here, we hear a voice behind you. I want to please admonish. You see, you are absolutely responsible for the outcome of your life. Yes, sir. Absolutely. No one can write exam for somebody else. You can't eat on behalf of somebody else. You can't go to toilet on behalf of somebody else. So what keeps you alive demands your personal responsibility. A young man in California was confused about what is God saying for him to do. And the Lord told him, get up and go to the bookstore. And so he went to the KC Price bookstore at Crenshaw Christian Center. And then the Holy Ghost told him, go on that line. And he went on a particular line of vision. And as he was putting his hand on going, and he got to where Understanding Vision is, his hand got stuck. So he pulled out the book and went out to read it. That opened up his destiny. That opened up what? That opened up his destiny. It was from the book of T.L. Osborne that my ears were opened. My spiritual ears were opened. I was a spiritual dump. The books recommended are not for sale. No. They are to open up destinies. They are to open up destiny. And let me say it again to you. I authored the first two books in 1985. I've not drawn one dime from books in my life. This book said in millions, and we're hitting billions very shortly. Annually, I've not taken one dime from books. Why? They are not my words. The Lord gave the word. That's the old, my local understanding of it. From 1985. So if you don't read anything and you get F10, it's not your church to blame. It's not anybody. Nobody's to blame. So please go for this. Somebody's healing is set for this month. I mean your spiritual healing. Ability to hear from God and to be able to follow without any form of discouragement. You need it. We came out of Rajoba and came here because we could hear from God. We left here and went to Africa because we heard from God. Some phases of your life has been closed. They need to be reopened. And to reopen them, you need to engage yourself practically. Church membership does not make a great man. It is followership that does. Follow me and I will make you. Many giants will rise this month. Lift up your two hands. I decree that this month shall be indeed a month of visions and revelations for you. I curse the operation of the spirit of delusion. I curse every manipulation of the angels of darkness. In the name of Jesus. You know something? Somebody will be led to where his miracle job is waiting this week. Somebody's working to meet his God ordained spouse this week. The new face of somebody's business is opening up in a grand style this week. In the name of Jesus. Thank you, Father. He If you are not saved, you cannot be a seed of Abraham. That means you have no restoration rights. If you are not born again, you have no restoration rights in redemption. And if you are not a believer, you cannot be listed as one of the end time saints. That means you have no restoration rights whatsoever. Everyone today that is not born again yet, this is your opportunity to escape for your life and enjoy the beauty of eternity right here. If you are there, you want to be saved today, you want your sins to be forgiven you, you want to become a child of the living God, you want to become a joint heir with Jesus Christ, please, I'd like to pray with you. God bless you. God bless you. Everyone that wants to give his or her life to Christ, I pray with you right there where you are in the name of Jesus. This is your chance for a change of story. Jesus' arms are wide open. He wants to receive you right now. This is your chance to escape from the horrors, devastations of this wicked world. It's your chance to make the list of the book of life. Also, there are people here who need to rededicate their life to Christ. Perhaps maybe you are once saved. Things were going great. At the time, you got disenchanted, challenges of life, and then you could just got disconnected and your spiritual root is dried up. Every time you listen to the word, well, let's hope it's true. It's because you are disconnected. Every such one that wants to reconnect back to God, I'd like to pray with you. You want to rededicate your life to Jesus? God bless you. God bless you. God bless you. You want to rededicate your life to Jesus? The same God who has helped me and has helped several thousands in this church will help you also. Glory to God. Please bow your head first and lift up your right hand to the Most High God and pray this prayer of faith after me. I will experience a dramatic change in your life. Say with me, Lord Jesus, I open my heart to you today. Come into my heart, Lord Jesus. Forgive me my sins. Wash me with your blood. I believe you died for me. On the third day you rose again, that I might be justified. Right now, I believe I am forgiven, I'm justified, I'm saved, I'm born again, I'm a child of God. Thank you, Jesus, for receiving me. Thank you, Jesus, for restoring me. And thank you, Jesus, for saving me. Now I know I am born again. I'm a child of God. I am free from the power of sin to serve the living God. Thank you, Jesus, for saving me. Amen. Keep those hands up as I pray over you. Father, I pray over these precious lives. Your power and your grace has drawn them. Let the same power and grace preserve them. I pray that today marks that turning point of belonging for your life. May all things become new in your life. May you become an embodiment of the validity of new life in the name of Jesus Christ. So shall it be. I cover every one of you with the precious blood of Jesus against all satanic assault in Jesus' precious name. Amen. You are blessed.
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Your season of fruitfulness has come. Be there. Jesus is Lord.

0: inspiration? Look no further. Domi Radio has got you covered with uplifting music and words of wisdom. 2026 prophetic timelines for the Winners family worldwide. We are in the last days, the days of fulfillment of biblical prophecies. Matthew 24 verse 35, Acts 3 verse 20 to 21, the days of supernatural church growth. Isaiah 2 verse 2 to 3, Micah 4 verse 1 to 2, the days of supernatural change of story. Zephaniah 3 17 to 20, Joel 2 23 to 27. Therefore, expect to see every prophetic agenda for this season fulfilled in your life according to your faith in the name of Jesus Christ. Amen. 1. 2026 shall be a year of open doors for all winners worldwide. Revelation 3 verse 7 to 8. God shall be opening new chapters to us, both as a church and as individuals, through the revelation of His Word. Isaiah 43 verse 18 to 19. 2 Corinthians 3 verse 18. As we continue to prove our love for God through delightsome obedience to His Word, supernatural doors shall continue to open unto us as individuals all through the year. John 14 21, Romans 8 verse 28, 1 Corinthians 2 verse 9. 2. In 2026, God shall be turning our mourning into dancing and our trials into testimonies. Psalm 30 verse 11. God shall set before us in the Winners family a feast of fat things and take away the veil covering our eyes for access. Isaiah 25 verse 6 to 8. Jeremiah 1 11 to 12. Jeremiah 5 verse 16. God shall wipe away all tears and swallow up death in victory as we hold fast to the word believing. Isaiah 14 verse 24. Romans 4 17 to 21. Mark 9 verse 23. Number 3. 2026 shall be a year of access to divine secrets. Job 29 verse 4 to 11. Access to divine secrets makes stars. Deuteronomy 29 verse 29. Genesis 41 38 to 44. Psalm 25 verse 14. Job 29 verse 4. Engagement with divine secrets turned Abraham, Daniel and Paul to generational peace-setting personalities. Genesis 22 verse 1 to 18, Daniel 2 verse 19 and verse 46, Ephesians 3 15 verse 8 to 11. Number 4. In 2026, there shall be a rise of territory-taking army in our midst. Deuteronomy 2 verse 36, the kind of army the world has never seen, that shall leave no stone untouched in taking territories for Christ. Joel 2 verse 1 to 11 and verse 3, an army of faith-filled kingdom advancement prayer warriors set to take impossible territories for Christ. Isaiah 66 verse 7 to 8, Psalm 2 verse 8, Deuteronomy 2 verse 24 and verse 36. Number 5. 2026 shall be a year of signs and wonders. Romans 8 verse 19. God is set to make His ways and His strange acts known in our midst, both as a church and individuals. Psalm 103 verse 7, Isaiah 28 verse 21 to 22, Isaiah 8 verse 18. But signs and wonders is provoked by prayers, as the apostles of Christ did. John 3 verse 8, Acts 4 29 to 33, Acts 5 12 to 13. Number 6. 2026 shall be a year of supernatural favor. Psalm 102 verse 13 to 15. Serving God and the interest of His kingdom as a priority shall pave way for fearful favor this year. Psalm 35 verse 27. Matthew 6 33. We have the following examples in scriptures of notable servants of God that experienced strange realms of favor. David, 1 Samuel 13 verse 14, 1 Chronicles 28 verse 4, Psalm 89 verse 20 to 24, Daniel. Daniel 1 verse 8, verse 17 and verse 21. Daniel 6, 20 to 23 and verse 28. Paul. Romans 8 verse 35 to 39. 1 Corinthians 9 verse 16 to 17 and verse 20 to 22. Ephesians 3 verse 8. Number 7. 2026 shall be a year of open door order of church growth. Deuteronomy 1 verse 11. We are the last days, the days of supernatural church growth. Acts 2 verse 14 to 17. Micah 4 verse 1 to 2. Our churches shall be turned to cities without walls as we continue to reach out to the lost across our territories. Zechariah 2 verse 4 to 5. John 15 verse 16. Luke 14 verse 23. Finally, the Lord of hosts has sworn, saying, surely, as I have thought, so shall it come to pass, and as I have proposed, so shall it stand. Isaiah 14 verse 24. And blessed is she that believes, for there shall be a performance of those things which were told her from the Lord. Luke 1 25. Congratulations. Jesus is Lord.
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0: Chapter 7, Access to the Voice of God. And thine ear shall hear a word behind thee, saying, This is the way, walk ye in it, when ye turn to the right hand and when ye turn to the left. Isaiah 30, verse 21. God is committed and ever ready to offer direction to as many as are willing to be led. However, it does not come cheaply. It requires diligence and a business-like approach. You have to consciously program yourself to hear His voice. Just as you need to be tuned to a particular frequency in order to pick radio signals, you need to be correctly tuned to heaven's frequency to hear God's voice of direction, and this requires a definite determination on your part. Let us look at some vital requirements for gaining access to God's voice of direction. Come up hither. After this I looked, and behold, a door was open in heaven, and the first voice which I heard was as it were of a trumpet talking with me, which said, Come up hither, and I will show thee things which must be hereafter. Revelation 4, verse 1. A climbing up is needed to hear from God. It is an uphill task, though the joy it brings outweighs the price that is paid. Come up hither. That is, come away from all those things keeping you on the ground. A separation is needed to hear from God or to receive instruction and direction either from His word or voice. Though Moses had to go up to the mountain to receive the pattern for the temple, you don't necessarily have to go to a physical mountain. What is actually required is a separation unto God in which you create a conducive environment for your spirit man to be able to communicate with God. This can be done even in your room or house where you have a quiet place and time to talk with God with no interference or disturbance. Before our ministry took off, I went to God for final instructions. I told myself that the disciples stayed 10 days in the upper room waiting for the explosion that came on the day of Pentecost. I believed that likewise God would deliver to me the final instructions for the work He had called me to do. So I separated myself to a room in Joss, determined that before the end of 10 days I will receive His instructions. And on the fourth day, the heavens opened unto me and God's voice came. I came out of that encounter with a powerful insight. It was there that God said to me, I have sent you forth as a prophet to nations. You need to be ready to pay the price of separation if you want to hear His voice. When God called Paul, he spent 3 years in Arabia receiving insight and revelations from God. Galatians 1:15-18. Come up hither, and I will show thee things which must be hereafter. A separation unto God is to your own advantage. You can't hear the voice of God when you spend all your time roaming about in earthly places. People go up to get it. They don't walk about all over town to get it. So come out of tradition and camp with God. Take grace from Him to be able to separate yourself and go up to the mountain of voices. Joy. Therefore, with joy shall ye draw water out of the wells of salvation. Isaiah 12, verse 3. You need joy to hear God's voice of direction. If you are not joyful, your access to Him will be blocked. It takes joy to gain access into the mysteries of the kingdom of God. It is a great secret for triumph. Joy must be in place before you can understand the things of God, for it is with joy that you draw revelations and instructions from God. Ye shall have a song, as in the night, when a holy solemnity is kept, and gladness of heart, as when one goeth with a pipe to come into the mountain of the Lord, to the mighty one of Israel, and the Lord shall cause His glorious voice to be heard. Isaiah 30, 29 and 30. When will He cause His glorious voice to be heard? Only when you come to Him with a song and with gladness of heart. If there is no gladness of heart, you become deaf to the voice of God. But when there is gladness in your heart and a song in your mouth, then the Lord causes His glorious voice of direction to be heard. Let nothing take your joy from you. Hold fast unto it. Somebody once said, happiness is not found, it is created. If you are not a happy son of God, you will never be a winning son. Deuteronomy 28, 47 to 48. It is compulsory to be happy. In fact, it is dangerous to be sad or gloomy. If you must win in life, you must be joyful. Every time you are broken, you lose very precious things such as divine direction. Satan steals it from you. hear this again until there's a song in your heart. You never hear the sound from heaven. Nothing is more colorful than divine guidance. So destroy whatever causes sorrow around you. They are out to destroy your destiny. Sorrow won't let you be joyful or allow your song to rise up to him. And until your song rises, his voice of direction will not come down. One of the things that generates sorrow is remembering the irreparable past. Paul said, forgetting the things that are behind. Isaiah said, remember not the former things. And Moses said, tell them to go forward. If you don't free yourself from a failed examination, you will never pass it. Get up and hit back at it. Allow the irreparable past to be past, or you will pass away with it. If you have lost your job, look for another one. Your car had an accident and it cannot be repaired. Believe God. Work for your money and buy another one. Receive the kind of joy that buries the past and looks forward to the future right now, in Jesus' mighty name. Nothing makes life more colorful than the voice of God. I don't care how much you pray, but the voice of God is what gives color to living. Don't miss it. Don't let any devil suppress, oppress, or depress your soul. It takes a song to hear a sound from heaven. He said, blessed are they that hear the joyful sound. When you hear a sound from there, it comes the blessing for you, leading you in the way to go, directing you on the steps to take. Somebody said, I have never heard the voice of God. That is because you have never been joyful or had an acceptable song. When you begin to sing acceptable songs of praise with gladness of heart, the sound from heaven becomes your heritage. After the very colorful commissioning service on the day I was commissioned into full-time ministry, I went to the Lord in praise and thanksgiving, thanking him for the glorious day. We were headed for Jos to start the work there. But while in his presence, the Lord said to me, you are not going to Jos. It was not me you heard. You heard your desire that had been there since 1974. His voice was so clear. I said, Lord, I'm sorry, and asked him what I was then to do. He instructed me to remain in a lorry until he told me what next to do. If I had not gone back to him joyfully that day, we would have gone to the wrong place. We had been sent forth to Jos that morning at the commissioning ceremony. In fact, some members of staff were already in Jos waiting for the takeoff of the ministry. Thanks to joy, we would have taken a wrong step right from the beginning. Stop running about like the horse and the mule that have no understanding. Your destiny is tied to your ability to hear God's voice of direction from heaven. He said, lo, I'm with you always. How can he be there and you can't hear him? It is because you have not created a suitable environment for hearing his voice. Make it suitable right now by being joyful always. You don't need to be a prophet to be able to hear his voice. He said, I know my sheep and they know my voice. Do you need any prayer to hear and understand your mother tongue? Many today are 30 years older than the Lord but are still lambs. There is need for spiritual maturity if you must know his voice and not be misled by the voice of the stranger. David never missed God's guidance. As a conqueror, he never had a scar on his body. Why? He would always go to the Lord. Shall I go up? Shall I not go? And the Lord would say, go, or thou shalt not go. But when you hear the sound of the mulberry tree, thou shalt compass them from the other side, and I will give them to your hands. David was ever joyful. When you become a psalmist unto God, you won't miss direction. When you are at a crossroad and you want to know which way to go, there is a very good prescription in Isaiah 30:29-30. Ye shall have a song with gladness of heart, and the Lord shall cause his glorious voice to be heard. Many of you are on the verge of making very serious decisions in your life, and then you say, I'm going to fast. That's not what he said. He said, you shall have a song. If you will obey him, you won't have any problem. You need to become a psalmist before the Lord. Then will you always hear his voice. When Elisha needed direction, he said, but now bring me a minstrel. 2 Kings 3 verse 15. The psalmist always heard God's voice. He said, seven times do I praise thee. He was addicted to praises, so the voice of God was always there for him. You won't miss your way anymore. Heaven's telephone line is never through to you without melody in your heart. So be ever joyful. Be free from cares.
1: worries, and anxiety. To gain access to His voice, you need to be free from whatever causes you to fear or bring sorrow and anxiety. Fight them as though you were fighting against sin. You must deal with worries and anxieties as if you were dealing with adultery. Why? They rob you of your access to the voice of God, which is your secret for sweatless triumph. Sorrow of heart has very devastating effects on your spiritual destiny. When Dr. Frederick Casey Price visited Kaduna in the late 1980s, he said he had never been bowed down once in the last 20 years. That is, he had not been cast down or burdened for 20 years. Nothing in the world has ever succeeded in destabilizing or casting me down. I also don't allow unhappy people around me because I can't stand them looking cast down. I feel it will drive away God's presence. Heaviness is a spirit, Isaiah 61 verse 3. It is one of Satan's strategies for stripping God's people naked. He knows that God is absent wherever heaviness of heart is, and when God is absent, you become a cheap prey in His hands. The devil steals people's joy so he can make victims of them. But you have the gift of joy from the Most High God. Heaviness takes you out of your father's house, like the prodigal son, and places you where the enemy can flog you. If you can see a glorious tomorrow, no devil can cast you down. If you can see what is ahead of you, you can afford to insult the devil and slap him in the face. No reason is strong enough to cast you down. Whatever cast you down has made you a failure. It's time to wake up and take positive steps to enjoy the values of redemption. Concerns, burdens, and anxieties deafen the ears. Jesus said something very serious in Matthew 6 verse 25. Take no thought for your life, what you shall eat or what you shall drink, nor yet for your body, what you shall put on. Jesus knows the things people worry themselves over. People think on the wrong things. That's why Jesus told us what we should concern ourselves with instead. But seek ye first the kingdom of God and His righteousness, and all these things shall be added unto you. Matthew 6 verse 33. Nature abhors vacuum. Your mind is never on break. It is either charged with concerns of things of this life or overtaken with affection for the kingdom. If your mind is not charged with the concerns of life, which makes you a concern in the world, it would then be overtaken with the thoughts of the kingdom. So rather than be a concern to the world by being anxious and concerned with the things of this world, be concerned with the things of God and of His kingdom, so every other thing can be added to you. People don't know how to be free from anxiety. That's why they are held down by it. I made my choice a long time ago on what to think of. In 1976, I said to myself, let Him be Lord of all or not Lord at all. The way out of anxiety is to be addicted to God and His kingdom. Be hooked to God and His kingdom. It doesn't make you irresponsible. On the contrary, it makes you very responsible. You can't be hooked to God and fail. No, His word becomes a lamp to your feet and a light unto your path, guiding you in the way to go. Understand that nature does not permit vacuum. The brain is always engaged, either positively or negatively. All you need to do is to make your choice on what occupies your mind. Praying to be free from anxiety is an exercise in futility. Rather, take the steps He has told you so you'll be free from anxiety. Take no thought for your life. In charging Timothy, Paul said, meditate upon these things, give thyself wholly to them, that thy profiting may appear to all. 1 Timothy 4 verse 15. Meditate upon these things night and day. If you don't, something else will take over your mind. May you be free from anxiety. Be careful for nothing, but in everything by prayer and supplication, with thanksgiving, let your requests be made known unto God. Philippians 4 verse 6. Your access to God in prayer begins with, be anxious for nothing. Your prayers will not be answered when it is said in anxiety. Don't allow little foxes, such as concerns for what to eat, drink, where to sleep, and all that, make the word of God of no effect in your life. When you continue worrying about them day and night, it becomes impossible to walk in the Spirit. John the Beloved said in Revelation 1 verse 10, I was in the Spirit on the last day and heard behind me a great voice as of a trumpet. Jesus said something in Matthew 6 verse 27 that will help you overcome anxiety. He said, "Which of you by taking thought can add one cubit unto his stature?" That means it is madness to be anxious. Anxiety has never provided solution for any man. It is a destroyer and never a builder. Jesus went on to say you shouldn't allow tomorrow to bog you down. The challenges of a day are enough for the day. Matthew 6 verse 34. Many are so bothered about tomorrow that their today has no meaning. When you bog yourself down with unnecessary fears, worries, and anxieties, you tune yourself off from hearing God's voice of direction. Be free right now in Jesus' name.

0: of your step towards lifting his kingdom will lead to your lifting. Will lead to your promotion. In the name of Jesus. I decree blessings upon your household this month. No evil report. No setback. Nobody gathers to mourn in your household. In the name of Jesus. You are covered. Your spouse is covered. Your children covered. Those under your roof covered. In the name of Jesus. So shall it be. May this midst of the year season be your greatest spiritual season till date. So shall it be. This month is declared a great revival month in this church. All our churches worldwide, in the name of Jesus, and so shall it be.
1: 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Be there. Jesus is Lord.
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1: Praise the Lord. I'm Nta Vivian. I want to thank the Lord Almighty for what He's done in the life of my children and my family. In the year 2009, December to be precise, our two sons there, Walt and David, then was tested SS. And after the test, and my husband decided to go for another test elsewhere. Now for all of us to, you know, be tested. And I and my husband was tested AS and the children SS. And before our wedding, I knew that I and my husband went for test, and my husband was AA, I was AS. Where SS came out from was what I did not know. But I rejected those tests. Then we were not member of this commission. Later, one of my friends invited me to this place, 26th of March to be precise, which was the last Sunday of the month, and Papa was preached on, you can decide to worship behind your house. If they are not designated to be there, you will not prosper. My husband that day made up his mind that he was worshiping here, and he started, went for Wobi 1, 2, 3, and later I joined him. I want to thank the Almighty God, to call the long story short, that on 27th December 2010, I went for test. Lo and behold, these children, Walt and David, are tested AA. Praise the Lord.
2: Praise the Lord. By the close of 2010, my name is Luwaji Debo. By the close of 2010, the devil wanted to create a difference from what Papa had pronounced, that we will be congratulated. On the eve of Christmas, precisely, I was walking and driving late. Six armed robbers,

0: approached me, snatched the new Jeep that we bought early in the year from me, put me in the car, and drove away. They dropped me at about 1 a.m. and still made away with the vehicle. The following morning, I shared this quickly with my pastor, Pastor Mike Eun, and we called the rescue line. I told my wife, we didn't even tell the children. My wife put the mantle down and was just called all the children, and they were dancing around it and dancing around it, just giving praise. And she went to sleep. Before the close of that day, God sent confusion into their camp and they abandoned the new vehicle. Praise the Lord.
1: My name is Abu Gontemitope. I want to thank the Lord who saved my life from untimely death. I was going to Agowoye and I was approaching the narrow bridge. In the bus where I was, the brake of the vehicle failed. And you know, when the brake failed, we ought to have lined up, but we couldn't line up. The guy that was so close to the bus thought we were going to die and hastily jumped out of the vehicle. And everybody was panicking. They were shouting. But I remembered Papa's testimony in 1984 of how God saved him from a similar incident. And I told everybody that there was not going to be any death, that the Lord was going to save us. And I told them that the God of the Father that I serve was going to save us. And you know, Papa said that when that happened to him, he opened his eyes were not closed. And I opened my eyes to watch the theme of my life, of how God was going to save me. The people of God, it was so dramatic, so supernatural. We entered the vehicle and another lorry entered from the other end. And we were supposed to have a collision. But I couldn't tell how it happened. The bridge was so expanded that even the side mirror of our vehicles, both side mirror, did not collide. We went straight and the Lord took us through. I want to thank the Lord who saved my life. Not even a strand of my hair was picked up. I thank the Lord of Oyedepo. Thank you, Father.
2: Praise the Lord. My name is Teresa Ugochi Mboji. My testimony comes from 31st night anointing oil. It seems as if because of me, Papa changed candle night to anointing service. Praise the Lord. I've been sick for past 3 years now. Pains all over my body from my waist to my knees. I cannot lie down flat. I cannot, you know, sleep back. Praise the Lord. But when Papa was preaching concerning the anointing service on 31st night, he said, if you can believe that this anointing service, you can use it as favor, you can use it for deliverance, you can use it for protection, you can use it for joy and gladness. I say, and healing. I say, God, this is my time. And as Papa was, you know, saying it, I recorded everything unlike before. That made me to understand that, say, yes, this is my time. You know, I begin to believe on what Papa said on the anointing oil. Believe you, I use this anointing oil. The pains, there is no more pain in my body now. I am free. I can sleep because I couldn't tell anybody before, except my sister we share the same bed with. Today, I am totally free. There is no more pain. Praise the Lord.
3: Hallelujah.

The prophetic focus for the month of June 2026. Open door greetings in the name of our Lord Jesus Christ. I believe that through diverse encounters with the Word all through the month of May, we're all operating in new realms of revelations, leading to greater days in all areas of life in the name of Jesus Christ. Amen. But what is the Holy Ghost saying concerning the month of June 2026? There are no ceilings on our destiny as believers. Proverbs 4 verse 18, Romans 5 verse 9. Every child of God possesses a greater potential in redemption than all the Old Testament saints. Matthew 11 verse 11, 2 Corinthians 3 verse 11 to 13. Furthermore, destiny in the kingdom is as far as your eyes can see. Genesis 13 verse 14 to 15, Galatians 3 13 to 14. We obviously have a destiny of no limits in Christ, but we only move from one phase to another by following the leading of the Holy Spirit. John 14 verse 12, Romans 8 verse 14. Therefore, following divine direction is a vital key to arriving at the fullness of God's plan and purpose for our lives. Genesis 26 verse 1, verse 12 to 14, Galatians 4 verse 28. But the good news here is that by redemption, every child of God has a glorious destiny. Romans 8 verse 29 to 30, 2 Peter 1 verse 3, a royal destiny. 1 Peter 2 verse 9, Revelation 5 verse 10, a mountaintop destiny. Deuteronomy 28 verse 1, Matthew 5 verse 13 to 16, an enviable destiny. Genesis 26 verse 12 to 14, Galatians 4 verse 28, a prosperous destiny. 2 Corinthians 8 verse 9, Revelation 5 verse 12, a pace-setting destiny. John 14 verse 12, 1 Corinthians 2 verse 9. But we need vision to access God's plan for our lives, because we can only realize God's plans as far as our eyes can see. Genesis 13 verse 14 to 15, John 8 verse 29. That is why the Bible says, where there is no vision, the people perish. Proverbs 29 verse 18. Interestingly, we're in the last days, the days of visions and revelations. Acts 2 verse 14 to 17, 2 Corinthians 12 verse 1. Everyone should expect diverse encounters with God this month that will launch us into God's next level plans for our lives. We also discover that most outstanding giants in Bible history were men of vision that followed divine direction into their high places in the adventure of life. Examples include Abraham, Isaac, Moses, Gideon, Peter, Philip and Paul, and many more. Therefore, the prophetic focus for the month of June 2026 is, I am a child of destiny. Romans 8 verse 29 to 30. Recommended books of the month authored by Bishop David O. Oyedepo include In Pursuit of Vision, The Breakthrough Power of Vision, Understanding Divine Direction, Following the Path of the Eagle, Redeem the Wonder to the World. Remain ever blessed. Jesus is Lord.

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2: 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And until the time that his word came, the word of the Lord tried him. 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
3: 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We first want to be aware and remain conscious of the fact that we are a people of destiny. Every child of God is a child of destiny. The people he did foreknow, he also did predestinate that they might be conformed to the image of his son. Moreover, those he did foreknow, he also did predestinate. And those he called them so he can justify them. And those he justified, they are justified to be glorified. So every child of God is a child of destiny. We are all products of God's predestination agenda or predestination mystery. All of us. Because no man can come to Father except to him except the Father draws him. So you are there and I'm here because the Father drew us. You can't be saved except you are drawn by the Father. You say, why are we preaching? We are preaching to find who the Father is drawn. Say, Jesus loves you. I don't want him. You are not part of the ones drawn. Jesus loves you. Get off my side. It's a proof that you are not drawn. When I say, Jesus loves you, say, so? Then you're ready. Can I hear your amen? So you don't waste your life with the unpredestinated. You say, Jesus, you say, no. Then you go to the next person. Because all we are doing is finding out those that are called. Can I hear your amen? In the heat of the revival in Rajoba, there were people living opposite that church. That is, the car parked to block their door, but they are not saved. In fact, there was a mosque we were using as overflow. Glory to God. Aren't you glad you are in God's mystery of predestination? Aren't you glad that your redemption is a proof that you have been elected before you were born? He said, before the two children were born, they have neither done good nor evil. God made his choice. Aren't you glad that you are God's choice? Aren't you glad that you are God's choice? That choice shall not be abused. Let me hear your loudest amen. So every child of God is a child of destiny. And quickly, let's refresh our minds. We also have a dual destiny. We have both a social destiny and a spiritual destiny, as it was in the case of Adam. Adam had a social assignment to dress and to keep the garden, and had a spiritual assignment to observe the commandment of the Lord and to share fellowship with the Father every day. Can I hear your amen? But it is the spiritual that sustains the social. And so when the spiritual destiny crashed, the social destiny crashed along with it. And then he was chased out of the garden into the wilderness and disconnected from God. The moment you are disconnected from God, everything goes haywire. Everything goes haywire. So it is the spiritual that sustains the social. There was no more garden to keep after the spiritual crash. Your spiritual destiny is established by kingdom service. Kingdom service. That's what establishes your spiritual destiny. For the lions suffer want and hunger, but they that seek the Lord shall not lack or want any good thing. Psalm 34 verse 10. And thou shalt serve the Lord thy God, and he shall bless thy bread and thy water. He shall take sickness away from the midst of you. You shall not be barren or young in the land. The number of your days he will fulfill. That is glorious destiny. Exodus 23 verse 25 and 26. Then he went on in Job 36 verse 11. If they obey and serve him, they shall spend their days in prosperity and their years in pleasures. That's glorious destiny. So locating your mission on earth does not guarantee a glorious destiny, but having an established spiritual base is what gives value to the pursuit of your mission on earth. A solid spiritual base. It is not your skill or expertise that guarantees a glorious destiny, but your spiritual connectivity. Your spiritual connectivity. Somebody gave a testimony today, and he set himself for a paradigm shift at Shiloh 2011. And according to him, Rode gave a sacrifice of 6-digit figure, and it was costly to the family. But now had an increase of 130%, 8 digits, from 17 to 38. So that destiny didn't blossom by expertise. It is spiritual connectivity that fertilized that destiny. So your glorious destiny draws on your spiritual connectivity, which is demonstrated by quality kingdom stewardship. Therefore, your choice to serve God is the foundation for a glorious destiny. Your choice. Your choice to serve God. Not just serve God, to serve God willingly, joyfully, excitedly, laughingly, dancingly, clappingly. That's what empowers a glorious destiny. Now you see, why am I saying dancingly? In Deuteronomy chapter 28 and verse 47 and 48, he said, because thou servest not the Lord thy God with joyfulness and gladness of heart for the abundance of all things, therefore shalt thou serve thy enemies, with the Lord thy God shall set against you in hunger, in thirst, in nakedness, and in want of all things, and he shall lay a rod of iron upon thee and shall destroy thee. So it's not just enough to be serving God. It's to be serving God dancingly, laughingly, enjoyably, clappingly, celebratingly, anything. That's what guarantees a glorious destiny. So there is no point wasting your time on, you see, if I got another job, if I start another business, then something will happen. If you don't connect to God, you can start 120 businesses, and they can all be blown up in 1 second. Can't find them. So you must spiritually engage. Then every aspect of your life opens up supernaturally. Serving God is the greatest mystery behind the glorious destiny. If you don't hear more than this, you can just go home. Serving God is it. For except the Lord builds the house, what happens? They labor in vain that builds it. And except the Lord watches over the city, the watchmen are away but in vain. We must not forget this foundation. Yeah, vision is powerful, but the foundation is more crucial. The foundation for a glorious destiny is a spiritual connectedness. You know what rules my life? Matthew 6:33. Seek ye first the kingdom of God and all his righteousness, and all these things that others are dying to get, they shall be added unto you. Well, we have an opportunity created right now, because Paul said, you wanted to reach me, but you lack the opportunity. In Philippians chapter 4, verse 10. Well, we have an opportunity to demonstrate where our heart is. We have it. And so we can go all out. And you see how many destinies have blossomed in our ministry through spiritual engagement in stewardship. Now, we have asked you for children. We can't see them. But give us souls. That will excite us. And they were not just trying to spite God. And God said, okay, I decorate you. So he decorates us in response to service. You know what the word says? If any man serve me, let him follow me. Yes. So where I am, there my servant will be also. If any man serve me like that, my father will honor him. So glory and honor are direct products of quality, acceptable kingdom stewardship. And nothing can be more precious to God than somebody hunting for souls. Hunting for souls is the cheapest way to endear your heart to God. Because souls are the most valuable issues to God on the earth. So when you connect to it, you endear yourself to God, and then anything can start happening. Glory to God. In fact, He said that whatever you ask the Father in my name, he may give it to you. John 15:16. Amen. That means you, if you go about souls and you gather them and see them established, whatever you ask the Father in my name, Abba. That's what we are waiting for in heaven. Glory to God. Is somebody excited here? Is somebody excited here? Is somebody excited here? That's what makes it happen. So please don't forget the foundation, for if the foundation be destroyed, the righteous can do nothing. The righteous can do nothing. Your practical, acceptable engagement in kingdom stewardship empowers a glorious destiny. So you must know that. And I've said to a number of all of us here, time and again, that most of the men that make the wonder stories, a number of the wonder stories we hear in our contemporary time, were men and women that gave themselves over to Jesus, their career or status notwithstanding. I did share with you that John D. Rockefeller was appointed church warden, not chairman of board, church warden, head of ushers or sanctuary keepers, 3 times, and is the first American billionaire in history. Sam Walton, that founded Walmart, was a Sunday school guru. He was investing massively in Sunday school publication and was a Sunday school teacher. Kingdom stewardship enhances the delivery and fulfillment of a glorious destiny. Michael Faraday, the man of science, was an elder in the church and a preacher of a strange order. He had only 2 years formal education. He made indelible mark in the field of science. R.G. Lotoroni, the inventor of the digger, the first earth-moving equipment known in the world of technology. 50% of the earth-moving equipment used in World War II were his products. He was a roadside mechanic, but a kingdom steward addict. He said, I'm just a mechanic whom the Lord has blessed. Glory to God. When God blesses your carpentry work, he makes a wonder out of it. He blesses your portable water business, he makes a global phenomenon out of it. Anything God blesses, it shows. This year, it will show that God has blessed the work of your hand. Somebody believe that? Let me hear your loudest amen. He said, thou shalt serve the Lord your God, and he shall bless your bread and your water. That means the works of your hand. So this year, everybody will know you are not serving God in vain. In an IT-driven world, how do you imagine that somebody dealing in furniture is rated the wealthiest man in the world? Furniture and IT, too wide apart. There isn't anything God can make out of anyone. So this year, my God, who is also your God, we make the greatest strange thing happen through your life. Come and say, it's time to serve the Lord. There are no entitlements in Titus. Everyone shall be rewarded according to his own labor. 1 Corinthians 3:8. Not according to his own title, according to his own labor. So everyone must endeavor to hunt for a soul and take responsibility to nurture the soul unto maturity. Just one. It could be a granite seller, but one. Every soul is blessed of God. It could be a homeless man, just one. Your coat and my coat does not impress God. It is your fruit bearing that impresses him. He said, any branch in me that does not bear fruit, I will cut it off. No, that does not wear coat. No, that does not have vision. Any branch in me that does not bear fruit, I will cut off. You will not be cut off. Is somebody ready for it? No, you see, one of my sons said, he told his wife, you know where you work here in this university, some part of the nation. He said, it may never be your turn to be promoted, but wherever they need 2 papers, give them 4. Conscience won't let them rest. If they say it takes 8 papers, give them 16. Glory to God. Okay, if they say the papers required here in this social category of publication is this, and you have double it, they can say why. That's why. Glory to God. So if truly God rewards people by their fruitfulness, and they say bring one, then look for 2. So that if he's arranging all of them that have one, he says, okay, let's bring out all of them that have two first. And then your name will be on that first one. Glory to God. Somebody's blessed. Somebody will catch someone today. Oh. For Jesus. I said, for Jesus. We are not just multiplying the church. We are depopulating here. We are rescuing people that are ordained for redemption from the hand of the devil. Thank you, Father. Fulfilling your glorious destiny. Please note that every building has a foundation. And the foundation for a glorious destiny is a commitment to kingdom stewardship. And it's a choice, it's not a gift. Choose ye this day whom ye shall serve. That daughter of Abraham, after every Sunday service, will go to all his neighbors and be witnessing to them. And one of the friends of his her sister said to him, say, tell your sister now, has he no job? What is he disturbing us for? And the sister now called this daughter of Abraham and said, if your God is that good, why has he not given you children? And he said, Jesus, it is you they are talking to. So the following Sunday, he went out again. What concerns me? And became pregnant. God is provoked when your service is acceptable. God will see reason to decorate any challenging area of your life. Somebody believe that. Let me hear your loudest amen. Let me hear your loudest amen. God will be compelled to restore the glory in every gloomy aspect of your life. Can I hear your loudest amen? Fulfilling your glorious destiny. You are a particular child on a particular mission. You are both a social and spiritual mission on the earth. You have an assignment to which you have been separated. And you belong to a particular spiritual family that provides a platform for your destiny to be fulfilled. For he said, you shall not offer your burnt offering in every place where thou seest, but in the place which the Lord your God shall choose. In one of your tribes, there shall you offer your sacrifices and do all that I command thee. Deuteronomy chapter 12, verse 13 and 14. So every child of God belongs to a spiritual family where his destiny is ordained to be fulfilled. Where his destiny is ordained to be fulfilled. Where he will carry a sworn blessing. Can I hear your amen? It may not be the most convenient of places, but if it is God's appointed place, that is your place of security. You don't take 3 days to go to Mount Moriah to go and sacrifice your son. But that's where God is waiting. If you branch anywhere else, you kill yourself for free. But as he arrived there, God swore a blessing. There are multitudes here carrying sworn blessing. Because they broke through all barriers to get down here. And God said, so you came, I swear my blessing. He said, Abraham, because of this thing that you have done, by myself have I sworn, said the Lord, that in blessing, I'll bless you. That's the way it works at all times. So please be conscious of your dual purpose mission on earth. You have a social mission on earth, and you have a spiritual platform that guarantees the fulfillment of that mission. So you have a pastor set over you, under whose ministry you blossom. For I will give you pastors after my own heart, who shall feed you with wisdom and knowledge. And it shall come to pass, when you be multiplied and increased in the land. So you multiply and you increase under your God set pastor. This is so important. It's one truth I've connected with over the years. Even when this church had no people inside it, I've always said it. If you don't belong here, please relocate. You don't have a spare life. But if you belong here, you are bound to blossom here. Can I hear your amen? Because when you hear the voice of your shepherd, it soothes you. Can I hear your amen? It soothes you. It refreshes you. It empowers you. It surges fresh energy in you. Glory to God. Glory to God. Glory to God. Why do we need vision? The vision of God for our life is the highway to our glorious destiny. We have a number of renowned destinies in scriptures, and they were all birthed by vision. Think of Noah. God appeared to Noah. The wickedness of man is terrible, but you have found favor in my eyes. Now come and build an ark, because I'm going to destroy the world. Genesis 6 and 7 to 8. And Noah, being warned of God, moved with fear and built an ark. Hebrews 11, verse 7. So God appeared. appeared to Noah and gave him his own plan for him. And now Noah became a generational phenomenon. Then God showed up to Abraham. Get thee out of thy country, from thy kingdom, to a land that I will show you, and I will there make of thee a great nation, and I will bless you, and thou shalt be a blessing. And I will bless him that blesses you, and him that curses you, I will curse. You say, God curses? Yeah. And I'm the Lord, I change. No, God is still cursing in heaven right now. Everyone that is walking in God's plan is uncursable. You try to curse him, you are cursed in return. Part of our covenant heritage in Abraham is to see them that curse us cursed by God. So any assault on God's plan and purpose returns with vengeance on the heads of the perpetrators. Strain therefore to near our premises. They didn't get there. To near our premises in Bauchi equals the end of Boko Haram. You know, there is an apostolic verdict that says whosoever sins you remit shall be remitted, and whosoever sins you retain shall be retained. So apostles have a divine authority to determine what God should not forgive. And as an apostle of Jesus Christ, not by men, not a product of democracy or demoncracy, an apostle of Jesus Christ by divine election, I decree that the sins of Boko Haram sponsors, perpetrators, collaborators, and promoters and operators be sins unto death. I invoke my apostolic authority for their mysterious destructions. Apostles are special envoys and kingdom messengers, and I am the Lord that confirmeth the words of my servant and performeth the counsels of my messengers. Now, Jesus, here is my counsel by the Holy Ghost, that the month is declared month of judgment in Boko Haram's camp. That the month is declared today as the month of judgment in the camp of their sponsors. Whether those sponsors be ex-heads of state or tail of state, whether they be presidents or senators, ex or current, or members of House of Rep, ex or current, or governors, ex or current, by the Spirit of the Lord, I decree a visitation of divine judgment. For I will bless them that blesses you, and him that curses you I will curse. And Jacob received the same order of blessing in Genesis 27 and verse 29. Him that blesses you I will bless, and him that curses you I will curse. This is that day in the name of Jesus. He said, cursed be everyone that curseth thee, and blessed be he that blessed thee. Hallelujah. Glory to God. You are going to hear news this month. Inexplainable sudden deaths in the camp of the enemy. Thank you. All giants in scriptures are born of vision. We have Noah, Abraham, Isaac. God said, thou shalt not go down to Egypt. Abide in the land that I will show you, and I will show up there. So Isaac was a visionary, and that launched him into a world of exploits. Why do we need vision? It is a highway to a world of exploits. It is a highway to a world of exploits. Why do we need vision? Without vision, the people perish. Isaiah chapter 42, and we can read for sake of time, 22 to 24. But earlier on, he began to say, who is there but my servant? I'm blind as my messenger, who have said, who is there but the one that is perfect? Now let's go to verse 22. But this is a people robbed and spoiled. They are all of them snared in holes, and they are hid in prison houses. They are for a prey and not delivered, and they are for a spoil and not yet restored. Who among you will give ear to this, and who will hearken for the time to come? Verse 24, who gave Israel, or Jacob, for a spoil, and Israel to the robbers? Did not the Lord, he against whom they have sinned? For they will not walk in his ways, neither were they obedient unto his law. They will not walk in his ways. They missed out of his plan. So they became robbed and spoiled, and hid in holes and in prison houses. That's what it means when you hear Proverbs 29 verse 18. You know, without vision, the people perish. But he that keeps to the law, the vision, the plan, and purpose of God for his life, happy is he. Happy is he. Happy is he. But this is a people robbed and spoiled. They are all of them hid in holes, and they are hid in prison houses. They are imprisoned in destiny. Why? They will not walk in his ways. Why? They were deaf and they were dumb. They were deaf and blind. Deaf and blind. From verse 18 down to 21. They were deaf and they were blind. They couldn't hear and they could not see. And vision goes through those two main channels. Whatever he shall hear, that shall he speak, and he will show you things to come. He hears and he speaks. He sees and he shows. So when you are blind and deaf, you cannot access vision. So by the blood of the Lamb, I decree the healing of every form of spiritual blindness and deafness. Somebody believe that, let me hear your loudest amen. Somebody believe that, let me hear your loudest amen. From today, you will not miss what God is saying. And you will not miss what God is showing. John 16, 13 and 14. Vision travels through two main channels. Howbeit, when he, the Spirit of truth, is coming, he will get into all truth. For he shall not speak of himself. For whatever shall he hear, that shall he speak. And he will show you things to come. And the Holy Ghost is the custodian of visions. I will put my spirit upon all flesh. Your young men shall see visions. And this vision comes through what he says and what he shows. Can I hear your amen? And verse 14 says that he shall glorify me, for he shall receive of mine and shall show it unto you. That's his job. Why do we need vision? Number three, vision is the gateway to supernatural breakthroughs. As in the case of Jonah. God said to Jonah, get thee out to Nineveh, that city, and preach unto it the preaching that I bid thee. Jonah 1 and 1 to 4. And the man Jonah took off to somewhere else and began to suffer a lot of setbacks, frustrations, and calamities. But in Jonah chapter 3, verse 1, after all his ordeal, after praying in the belly of a fish, when you get to the belly of a fish, you will pray. There is no way to sleep there. You have to pray. He prayed. Jonah the sleeper became Jonah the praying giant. He prayed inside the belly of, it was between heaven and earth. He prayed. He prayed. He prayed. Hallelujah. He prayed. And then when the fish vomited him, and God said, Jonah, go to Nineveh. Any Nineveh you want me to go, I'm ready. And he headed on for Nineveh. Jonah chapter 3 and verse 1 to 10 had a record of the greatest revival in human history, where both men and animals repented. Supernatural breakthrough always follows divine vision. Supernatural breakthroughs Supernatural breakthroughs always follow divine vision. People are in frustration today because they are working their plans in most cases. The storm is turbulent because they are working their plans. There is no remarkable impact because they are working their plans. But when you operate in the center of God's plan, supernatural breakthrough is one of the evidences. I therefore decree that the remaining part of this year will be a season of supernatural breakthrough for everyone winner. Can I hear your loudest amen? Let me hear your loudest amen. Something mysterious happened years ago in Kaduna. The Lord said, "Arise, get down to Damascus," and was telling me to move to Kaduna. When I arrived in Kaduna on the 1st of October, there was a meeting that I was to be into. So I went to that meeting. And after that meeting, almost everybody in that conference followed me to the next place I was going to speak. I took over the city. I just spoke in somebody in a conference here, and I was going to speak in another conference later in the evening. Everybody moved from where I was. Supernatural breakthrough naturally accompanies divine vision. Take time to ensure you are in the center of God's plan. It makes all the difference. It makes all the difference. What is it that followed us here? Divine vision at work. It is not normal to think of mammoth crowd in a faraway place going nowhere. Supernatural breakthrough naturally accompanies divine vision. You have struggled enough. Why don't you find out? Is this the way to go? Is this what to invest in? I was doing some little calculation this week as I was sharing with some of my close fellows here in the office. And I said to them, do you know there's no one man that has a million days on earth? No. 50 active years is less than 200,000 days. How many of you have seen money? To spend 200,000 is very cheap. 200,000 naira. How many agree? So one can waste entire life before he knows. Okay, assuming that each year is 400 days. Multiply that by 50. Have 200,000. But each year is maximum 366 days. So there is no true millionaire in terms of days. There's not one. Because 100 years therefore means less than 400,000 days. So you don't have too much time for experiment. You don't have too much time. Every day must count. So you can't afford to be doing trial by error. Every day of your life must count. Is somebody still listening? I'm very happy that you are quiet. The thing must be entering you properly. From this day onward, no more guesswork in your life. How do I assess God's vision for my life? Let's look at three things here. Number one, you must be willing to be led. God only leads people that are willing to be led. I can't forget October 1, 1983. The Holy Ghost said to me, I am committed to leading you if you are committed to following me. So I'm not committed except you are committed. And he spoke to me from Isaiah 48 and verse 17. For I'm the Lord that leadeth thee in the way that thou shouldest go. I am the Lord that teacheth thee to profit. And he said to me, I am committed to leading you if you are committed to following me. So God does not lead rascals. He leads the meek that are willing to follow him. He leads the meek. People that when God said, turn back, they will turn back without any ill feeling or feeling of shame. He said, go forward. They will go forward without whether you commend them or you don't commend. It doesn't make a difference. They're just going. If you are committed to following, God is committed to leading. Can I hear your amen? Amen. If you are married to your plan, he will leave you to your plan. But if you open up to him, he will guide your steps. And when God directs you, he puts you in command. When God directs you, he puts you in command. He said, I stand at the door and knock. If you open, I will come in. If you don't open, I will pass by. So every leading is a knock of the Holy Ghost on the door of your heart. Hello, this is the way to go. Sorry, I'm not interested. Thank you. If you open, I come in. You shut, I go out. Revelation 3:20. You must be willing to be led to walk in visions, or to walk into the visions of God for your life. You must be willing to be led. Number two way to assessing God's vision for your life is to recognize the burning passion within you. What is that thing that naturally turns you on? What is that thing you desperately desire to see changed? What is that area you are naturally prone to contribute? There are certain things that God is working in us, both to will and to do of his good pleasure. Philippians 2, 12 and 13. Both to will and to do of his good pleasure. He said God is at work in you. So that passion in you, if it is positive, if it is what? Positive. It is God injected. If it is possible, positive, it is God injected. For it is God who is at work in you, both to will and to want and to crave and to be burning with a desire to see happen. God is the one at work in you. Glory to God. So you may not hear a voice and you may not see a vision, but when you recognize a passion within you, it is a planting of the Lord that can engage you productively and impactfully the remaining days of your life. Can I hear your loudest amen?
4: Amen.
3: So there is something in everyone that God is making him to will and to do. They call it passion. They call it what? Passion. Then number three, which is the overriding channel, and it's to set yourself for visionary encounters. The visions of the Lord, a combination of what he says and what he shows. That is the highest channel of access. It has nothing to do with your giftings. It has to do with his election. Can I hear your amen? That is the most authentic and valid channel. Nobody told us that Noah was a carpenter, but he was to build the first ark. And he was divinely guided as to what makes it up. The size, the kind of wood. And then God came down by a vision and gave a stammerer the highest task of shepherdhood, both in Bible history and in contemporary times. Pastoring 3 million people that are resident members. That is, they live with you. You wake up in the morning, you see them. You go to sleep in the night, you see them. You go out on a journey, you say bye-bye to them. You come back, you must meet them there. Now, you see, and he gave that job to his stammerer. That should be a radio work. Somebody who can talk 24 hours, but he gave it to his stammerer. We say, God of Hebrews. He's a humorous God. So what vision does is to deliver God's humorous plan. What vision does is to deliver God's humorous plan that can tell an engineer, go and start selling palm oil. And then it becomes a global phenomenon from it. Vision is the medium through which God's humorous plan is delivered. Visions a number of times come on their own, but many other times are delivered on inquiry. They are delivered on inquiry. Like in Habakkuk chapter 2, verse 1 to 3. I will stand upon my watch, and I will set me upon the tower, and I will want to see what God will say to me, and what I will answer when I'm reproved. And the Lord said, write the vision. So that vision came down on inquiry. It came down on positioning to find out, what's next, Jesus? What are you saying, Lord? Holy Spirit, what is God's next plan for my life? That's how it came. So you don't need to wait for it. You can go call for it. You can call for it. Can I hear your loudest amen? You can call for it. The Bible says, despise not prophesying, but prove all things and hold that fast, which is true. 1 Thessalonians chapter 5 and verse 21. Despise not prophesy, verse 20, but prove all things, verse 21, and hold that fast which is good. So don't despise visions. Don't despise prophecies. But learn how to prove which one is valid and which one is not. And the Bible is the platform for efficient proof of which one is of God and which one came up as a figmentation of my thought. God is a very humorous God. Where I thought God said our ministry was going to take off angels in the second phase. And then, so we deployed men to Jos, thanks to NYC. And then they were there for 1 year. We were having a nice time. And suddenly after the special commissioning service, and I said, God, thank you for all that you have done right now. We are on our way. And it was printed there that we're on our way to Jos. And the Lord said to me, you are going to know Jos. You know, God speaks a lot of grammar. For it was not me you had, but you had yourself. He said, remember in 1974, when you were playing table tennis along Genta area, in Jos, you desired in your heart that if you had a choice as to where to live in future, that Jos would be that choice. He said, that was what you had, not me. See, you have to be a man of the spirit not to miss your mark. So after a whole service has been heard and program distributed to people, cut down because God said no. So how do I prove? And can I tell you this? For 1 year, we could not get the property to lease. Not to beg to for free, to lease. God just stood on the way. Where are you going? No way here. And so, how do I prove?

0: mighty in battle. So, because when God leads, he goes before the led. When God leads, he goes with the led. When God leads, he walks with the led. The led. When God leads, he walks for the led. So, because God goes before you, he clears the obstacles before you. So, supernatural breakthrough naturally accompanies every true vision. The magnitude varies from time to time, but you could see there. Can I hear your amen?
1: Amen.
0: Every true vision enjoys supernatural breakthrough. When God said, arise, get down to Lagos. You can't believe, within 2 weeks, we got all the properties needed. And they were all in the same circle. All of them. In fact, I didn't need to drive to the office. I don't want to, because office to the house is a walking distance. The building was there, held down for 7 years unused. Where we use for church. The house where I stayed was there 5 years completed. No one ever lived there. Where the staff had to live was the next fence, the next block to my house. And all the 8 rooms were free. The 8 flats. Everything was cleared in 2 weeks. At very strange prices. All the flats were 3,600 naira per annum. Each. My duplex, 6 bedroom, was 12,000 naira. When God leads, he clears the way. Can I hear your amen?
1: Yeah.
0: The one who built my house that said that God told him, God told the wife, that a man of God will live in that house. They were out of the country. Everything was ready because God was leading the way. Yet in 1 year, we couldn't get a place to rent in Jos. So when the walls look stiff, check whether you are on course. Our first fellowship center belongs to a denomination. They didn't need to meet with their council before they gave it to us. We approached them on the 9th or 10th of the month. By 24, we have started our fellowship. When God leads, supernatural breakthrough attends to it. The remaining days of this year, you'll be swimming in supernatural breakthrough. There is someone here, God will lead you to where your miracle job has been waiting. Somebody else is here. God will lead you to where your God ordained spouse is waiting. Hear this. The remaining days of this month shall be days of visions and revelation. If you are not saved, you cannot be a seed of Abraham. That means you have no restoration rights. If you are not born again, you have no restoration rights in redemption. And if you are not a believer, you cannot be listed as one of the end time saints. That means you have no restoration rights whatsoever. Everyone today that is not born again yet, this is your opportunity to escape for your life and enjoy the beauty of eternity right here. If you are there, you want to be saved today, you want your sins to be forgiven you, you want to become a child of the living God, you want to become a joint heir with Jesus Christ, please, I'd like to pray with you. God bless you. God bless you. Everyone that wants to give his or her life to Christ, I pray with you right there where you are in the name of Jesus. This is your chance for a change of story. Jesus' arms are wide open. He wants to receive you right now. This is your chance to escape from the horrors, devastations of this wicked world. It's your chance to make the list of the book of life. Also, there are people here who need to rededicate their life to Christ. Perhaps maybe you are once saved. Things were going great. At the time, you got disenchanted. Challenges of life. And then you just got disconnected and your spiritual root is dried up. Every time you listen to the word, well, let's hope it's true. Let's hope it's true. It's because you are disconnected. Every such one that wants to reconnect back to God, I'd like to pray with you. You want to rededicate your life to Jesus? God bless you. God bless you. God bless you. You want to rededicate your life to Jesus? The same God who has helped me and has helped several thousands in this church will help you also. Glory to God. Please bow your head first and lift up your right hand to the Most High God and pray this prayer of faith after me.

and will experience a dramatic change in your life. Say with me, Lord Jesus, I open my heart to you today. Come into my heart, Lord Jesus. Forgive me my sins. Wash me with your blood. I believe you died for me. On the third day you rose again, that I might be justified. Right now, I believe I am forgiven, I'm justified, I'm saved, I'm born again, I'm a child of God. Thank you, Jesus, for receiving me. Thank you, Jesus, for restoring me. And thank you, Jesus, for saving me. Now I know I am born again. I'm a child of God. I am free from the power of sin to serve the living God. Thank you, Jesus, for saving me. Amen. Keep those hands up as I pray over you. Father, I pray over these precious lives. Your power and your grace has drawn them. Let the same power and grace preserve them. I pray that today marks that turning point of belonging for your life. May all things become new in your life. May you become an embodiment of the validity of new life. In the name of Jesus Christ, so shall it be. I cover every one of you with the precious blood of Jesus against all satanic assaults. In Jesus' precious name. Amen. You are blessed.

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Jesus is Lord.

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0: 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Your season of fruitfulness has come. Be there. Jesus is Lord.
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2: Praise the Lord. Welcome to the month of June. I'm excited for you because this month shall be a very, very great month in your life. How do I mean? The Bible says in Nehemiah chapter 13, verse 31, "Remember me, O my God, for good." I'm glad to let you know that the God of heaven will remember you for good this month. And when God remembers you, can man ever forget you? No. Therefore, this month of June, God will remember you in every department of your life, your family, your finances, your career, your health, your relationships, your business, everything that has to do with you. This month shall be your month of remembrance. Get ready, because it shall be the greatest month of your life in Jesus' name. Therefore, I congratulate you and say to you, Happy New Month. And always remember, God is too faithful to fail as I await your testimonies in Jesus' name. Amen.

0: 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Be there. Jesus is Lord.
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4: Fulfilling your glorious destiny. Fulfilling your glorious destiny. This journey must begin with your understanding of how glorious is your destiny. How glorious is your destiny. Fulfilling your glorious destiny. The first question I will need to answer is, how glorious is my destiny? When we say glorious, we mean enviable, colorful, marvelous, exclamatory. What manner of man and what manner of woman is this? How exclamatory is your destiny? How colorful is this destiny? Or is it just a preacher's language to carry the listeners along? The understanding of your roots empower the delivery of your fruits. Where are you from? When you have a spiritual root in Abraham, by the blood of Jesus. Galatians 3:13-14, that Jesus was crucified to connect us to the blessings of Abraham. Galatians 3:29, if you are Christ, then you are Abraham's seed and heirs according to the promise. So every child of God is a seed of Abraham. And God swore to Abraham, by myself I sworn, said the Lord, that in blessings I will bless you. In multiply, will multiply thy seed as the sand by the seashore. Thy seed shall possess the gates of the enemies, and in thy seed shall all the families of the earth be blessed. Genesis 22:17-18. In thy seed. So every seed of Abraham is a fountain of blessing. Glory to God. No seed of Abraham is ordained a burden. Every seed of Abraham is a fountain of blessing. So you are a fountain of blessing. Now listen to this. Every seed of Abraham is a global citizen. For in thy seed shall all the families of the earth be blessed. And if ye be Christ, then ye are Abraham's seed and heirs according to the promise. So every seed of Abraham is a global phenomenon. Woo! Is somebody still following? I mean, to say how glorious is your destiny? That is, you carry a global seed within you. Because as far as your eyes can see shall be given to you. You need to be able to appreciate your root in defining your destiny. If you are Christ, then you are Abraham's seed, and he has according to the promise. And by your seed shall all the families of the earth be blessed. Now let's look at Abraham's root again through Isaac. Isaac sowed in that land and reaped in the same year 100-fold, and the Lord blessed him. And the man went forward, he worked strong, he became very great, and the Philistines envied him. Genesis 26, verse 12 to 14. So that, and the Bible says in Galatians 4:28, that we brethren, as Isaac, are children of promise, are the children of promise. So every child of God, everyone born again in the kingdom, is a spiritual Isaac with an enviable destiny. Every child of God is a spiritual Isaac carrying an enviable destiny. He went strong, went forward, he worked strong, and he became very great, and the Philistines envied him. So how glorious is your destiny? It is an enviable destiny, not a pitiable destiny. So never mistake your present condition for your portion. For we can do nothing against the truth, but for the truth. But you need to see it first. Spiritual understanding is being able to see what God is saying. Being able to see what God is saying. I was a multi-trillionaire when I had no money. What I saw was what I believed, not what I was. What I saw dominated my thoughts, not what I was. One day I was screaming in church, in Kaduna, in our little storehouse church, and I said, don't mistake me for a madman. I am seeing crowds that you cannot see. That church building will sit about 300 people when it's fit to capacity. But here was I screaming and preaching in the stadium. I said, wait a minute, I'm not mad. It is what I'm saying that I'm speaking to. I'm speaking to crowds you can see. They're all outside there. So you need a global perspective, conception, mentality to work in it. Every seed of Abraham is destined to be a global citizen, and that includes you. Thank you, Jesus. What Joseph saw was the reason behind his uncontrollable excitement. As a slave, he was an excited slave. When Potiphar's wife wanted to arrest him, I said, no, I'm just passing through here. The throne is where I'm going. I'm not a member of this family. This is just a transit camp where I'm at the airport about to board the flight. He was in the prison. He was on top in the prison. Why? By what he saw. I want to be able to see. Vision is not just about knowing where you are going, what you are doing. It's about being able to see what God is showing you in his word. Thank you, Father. How many global citizens are in the house? Come and shout glory. Shout glory! And in thy seed. Now remove Christianity from the world, it will be reduced to a wilderness. Remove Christianity from the world, it will be what? Reduced to a wilderness. The content of most legal systems around the world today draws largely from scriptures. Remove the Bible, the world is doomed. That's the seed of Abraham in operation. Glory to God. There are people here today that the history of the world will never be complete without a chapter allocated to you. Somebody believe that? Let me hear your loudest amen. Let me hear your convincing amen. So where you are is not as important as what you see. What you see is more important than where you are. For all the land which thou seest, unto you will I give it. Thank you, Father. How glorious is my destiny. Number two, from chapter 5 of Matthew, and verse 13 beginning, ye are the salt of the earth. But if the salt has lost its savor, wherewith shall it be salted? Henceforth is good for nothing, but to be cast out and to be trodden under the foot of men. Ye are the light of the world. A city set on a hill that cannot be hidden. A man do not light a lamp and put it under the bushel, but on the lampstand, and may give light to everyone that are in the house. So let your light so shine. So you are destined to so shine. To shine in a manner that you outshine every other thing that shines. You are so shine, you know, stars only shine in the night, but to shine in the morning. It's the bright and the morning star. So redemption makes you a man to be sought after. You are the salt of the earth. Salt is a fundamental requirement for various things on the earth. It's a major industrial-based chemical. It's a major preservative. It adds taste and gives taste. Absence of salt leads to a lot of deficiencies in health. So salt remains a sought-after substance. So every child of God is to be sought after. Amen. Ye are the light of the world. You are a pace setter, a trailblazer, someone showing the world how to do it. Therefore, I release upon you the anointing of light. Receive it in the name of Jesus. How glorious is my destiny? By redemption, you are ordained a pace setter, a trailblazer, and a pathfinder. How glorious is my destiny? Jesus came to fulfill the law. Matthew 5:17. You think I've come to destroy the law? Yea, I've not come to destroy it, but to fulfill it. So Jesus came to fulfill the law, start to bring us to the blessedness of the law. So he destroyed the curse through the cross. He fulfilled the law to bring us to the blessings of the law. So what is that blessing worth? He said, if you will hearken to my voice and resolve to do what I tell you to do, I will set you up on high above all nations. So how glorious is your destiny? Redemption positions you above all nations of the world by destiny. By destiny. So above all the nations of the world is your predestination in redemption. You see, I don't have any other method of doing it, but if I do, I will have used it. How to pump this into your heart and make you start thinking so. Not just writing so. And make you start behaving so. Amen.
5: Amen.
4: And make you start responding so. So by redemption, you are a man to be envied. A city set on an hill that cannot be hidden. A pace setter, a pathfinder, a trailblazer. What you are? Set above all nations. All nations. All nations. Believe me, I saw that. When I saw it, I went to church and I told them, you know, everything I see it. Whatever I tell you in secret, shout on the housetop. I said, God told me this morning, there's a place for me on top if I'm interested. That's how he said it to me. After I went through that book by the Holy Ghost, he said, son, there's a place for you on top if you're interested. I said, sure, I'm interested. Above all nations. When God spoke that to me, our church was about 40 people. Above all nations. So it made me to say, I'll consider it a demotion if I were invited to be president of Nigeria. I will consider it a demotion. That's what I saw. You must say something to say something. That's what I saw. Somebody's going above all nations will not be struggling with Nigeria. I mean, when I saw that I have a place above all nations, I'll be stupid. That would be, look at government election. Above all nations, not above one nation. Above all nations. Multitudes here are heading for that destination. Above all nations. Where you are is not as important as what you see. It is not where you are that determines the outcome of your life, but what you see. For as far as your eyes can see, not as great as where you are, as far as your eyes can see, unto you will I give it. Genesis 13, verse 14 and 15. All I'm trying to say is, how glorious is my destiny? It is as dangerously glorious as you have heard me say it now. That's where you are going. Can I hear your loudest amen? That's where you are going. That's where you are going. But we discover that every glorious destiny opens up by vision. Opens up by vision. God made a difference out of a man called Noah. He said, but Noah found favor with God. Genesis 6, 7 and 8. And then verse 10, God came and opened up his destiny. I'm out to destroy the entire world. But you have found favor with me. Therefore, build me an ark. And then God told them how the ark should be built. That led to the exemption of 8 people only in the whole world. The glorious destiny of Abraham opened up by vision. Now the Lord has said to Abraham, get thee out of thy country, to a land that I will show you, and I will there make of thee a great nation. And I will bless thee, and thou shalt be a blessing. And I will bless him that blesses you, and him that curses you, I will curse. So the voice of God, the voice of vision, opened up the transgenerational destiny of Abraham. The enviable destiny of Isaac also opened up by a voice. Genesis 26 verse 1. Now the Lord, there was a famine in the land, beside the famine that was in the days of Abraham. And Isaac went down to Abimelech, king of Palestine, unto Gerar. And the Lord said, appeared unto him and said, go not down to Egypt. So that enviable destiny had its bearing from vision. Now that you know you have a glorious destiny, it's important to understand your access to that destiny. It is vision. Vision is the unfolding of God's plan as it relates to you. God appeared to the man called Gideon. The Lord is with thee, O thou mighty man of valor. Judges 6 verse 10 to 14. The voice of the Lord caused the giant in Gideon to come alive. What God's plan does is to release the giant in you. Is to release the giant in you. So it takes vision to enter into the realms of the glorious destiny that God has in stock for you and I. That's very important. But it's important for us to also know that every one of us is a dual purpose being. We are social beings and as well as spiritual beings in the same being. A social being means an interactive being within a society where we also have our own responsibilities. At the same time, we are spiritual beings belonging to a spiritual family, which provides for us a platform for a colorful delivery of our mission on earth. We are a dual purpose being. We are both natural beings and spiritual beings. So we have spiritual responsibilities and we also have natural responsibilities. That means God has a natural plan for our life and at the same time has a spiritual plan for our lives. So we can give unto Caesar what is Caesar and give unto God what is God's. So access to God's dual plan as it relates to the two realms that we engage in becomes very important in realizing our glorious destiny. When God created the first man, he was a dual purpose being. He had a natural duty to keep and to dress the garden. Then it belongs to God's family, where God comes down every evening to meet with them. Praise the Lord. And when the spiritual realm was broken, the natural realm crashed with it. It is natural to eat of every fruit of the garden, but the spiritual law says, except that one. And when that was broken, the natural platform was withdrawn. So it's important for us to locate both his natural plan for us and his spiritual plan for us. This is why many believers are in problem. They are constantly seeking for the social plan without minding the spiritual plan that will give it a covering. Can I hear your amen? God has a well-defined assignment for every one of us on earth. Well-defined assignment for every one of us on earth. And he also has a well-defined spiritual plan for every one of us to maximize destiny. Before I formed in the womb, I knew thee, I ordained thee, and I separated thee to be a prophet unto the nations. Jeremiah chapter 1 verse 5. So God has an already set plan awaiting our discovery so we can take delivery. Can I hear your amen? Even Paul came and said, God who separated me from my mother's womb. Galatians 1:15. So God has a set program for each of us on earth. A discovery of this plan is what they call a vision. Knowing what you are set apart to do on the earth. So you stop guessing all around life. There are individuals who have done so well in a particular area, but just misdirected to another area and everything crashed. This understanding will help us. He said, a natural man does not receive the things of the spirit because they are foolishness unto him, neither can he know them because they are spiritually discerned. So that means we have spiritual and natural life systems on the earth. And every child of God is a dual purpose being and he needs to jealously guard God's plan both for his social life and his spiritual life. Say with me, God has a plan for me, but it's my duty to discover it. It is my duty to discover it and work in it. So you are a child of destiny. You are a particular child on a particular mission. And it's your duty to discover what your mission on earth is. No product determines its purpose in the market. The manufacturer did from the factory. So from the factory of creation, your mission was determined. Your job and my job is to discover it. Can I hear your amen? So just like you have a social destiny, you also have a spiritual destiny. And it's the combination of the two that results in your glorious destiny. For instance, like I said, that every child of God belongs to a particular spiritual family. Come and say particular. Every child of God belongs to a particular spiritual family. And it is God who chooses the family to which you belong. Who does? God is the one that chooses the family to which you belong. For thou shalt not offer your burnt offerings in every place where thou seest, but in the place where the Lord your God shall choose, in one of your tribes. Deuteronomy chapter 12, verse 13 and 14. So God chooses the spiritual altar to which we belong. Can I hear your amen? God chooses the spiritual family he has ordained us to belong. So knowing where you belong spiritually is vital in fulfilling your glorious destiny. For I will appoint a place for my people Israel, and I will plant them in a place of their own, and they shall move no more. Neither shall the sons of wickedness afflict them anymore as at former times. 2 Samuel chapter 7 verse 10. So God is a place conscious God, and God plants your place, and your spiritual place is vital in delivering your glorious destiny. It's vital in delivering your glorious destiny. This is not preaching denomination. This is the word of God. And it will interest you to know, I started preaching these when we were not 50. That if you don't belong here, don't waste your life. You don't have a spare one. If it were like tires on your car, you have a spare. If this one busts, you take another one. You don't have a spare life. And some of our pastors were even bothered about those statements. And one of them said to me, sir, we are praying for people to come and you are telling them they can go. No, no, no. Everybody belongs to a particular spiritual family, and you won't flourish anywhere else. Glory to God. When he showed me where I belong, I've stayed there all along. I've stayed in my spiritual family network since 1976 unshakably. I'm having the best of time. I'm not trading around. I'm not window shopping. He showed me where I belong, and I've been abiding there, and I'm blossoming there. I belong to a debt-free spiritual family ministry, and we just have a reform. I belong to a word-based, word-addicted spiritual family ministry, and we're just having a great time. I belong to a prosperous spiritual family, and we're just duplicating it. Know where you belong and stop religious window shopping. He said, those that be planted in the house of God, by God, shall flourish in the courts of our God. So when you allow God to plant you where you belong, you begin to flourish without struggle. Psalm 92 verse 12 and 13. Those that be planted in the house of the Lord shall flourish in the courts of our God. They shall be fat and flourish in 14. They shall still bring forth fruit in old age. They shall be fat and flourishing to show that the Lord is upright. So when God plants you and you stay in your planted place, you start flourishing. Your spiritual destiny again. For every child of God, God has appointed a pastor over your life. So you must know who your pastor is. Jeremiah chapter 3 verse 15 and 16. I will give you pastors after my own heart. Not that you will choose, I will give you. So ask me who your pastor is. I will give you pastors after my own heart, who shall feed you with knowledge and understanding. And verse 16 said, and it shall come to pass, when ye be multiplied and increased in the land in those days, saith the Lord. That when you connect to my pastor that's assigned to you, he said, you shall multiply and increase, saith the Lord. He said, I am the one saying it. That in those days when people will want to know who their pastor is and connect with him, I will see that they multiply and increase. He said, I vow. This is so vital. I am flourishing under my spiritual pastorate. I mean, I'm flourishing enviably and dangerously. I'm having real fun. So it's not a matter of going to choose a pastor. In fact, there are many pastorless Christians. You know that? Many pastorless Christians. Which church do you go? Well, I actually go to about 6 different churches. But as I continue to look at them, about 3 of them are manageable. 2, you are talking about God, manageable. Look, there are 1,001 churches in this city where God is. You're only here because God ordered you here. And we believe extremely in the ministry of Jesus in this church. I'm a celebrator of Jesus' church, no matter the name of that denomination. So we are not the only church in town. But if this is your church, make it so. And you are from your pastor, then listen to him. You know, I was counseling with one of my sons in the Lord. I said, hey, listen to me. I said, none of the people placed over me has ever appealed to me to take counsel. I said, this case is quite demonic. Your case is demonic. None has ever appealed to me to take an instruction. This church needs to hear this. That sometimes back, we are changing our aircraft and we got one.
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5: For the revelation and insight, Father, we thank you. For the grace and supplication, Father, we thank you. For the healing, Lord, we give you praise. For definite encounters, why not appreciate him tonight? Give him all the praise and give him all the glory. Make sure God is hearing your voice of appreciation tonight. He have not called the seed of Jacob to seek him in vain. You have appeared before him again. What do you desire tonight? Lord, I am in your presence. Let your glory come forth upon me tonight. Lord, show me the pathway to go. Lord, release afresh upon me and increase me tonight to receive of you how that is of my expectations. He said the expectations of the righteous shall not be cut off. Tonight your expectations are real before God. Why not express it before him? He said, call upon me, I will answer you, and I will show thee great and mighty things which thou knowest not. Father, tonight we are not leaving this place the same way that we have come. Let your glory and your power be made known. Lord, I desire an empowerment tonight. Lord, I desire light tonight from your word. Open my ears to hear. Open my eyes to see. Why not begin to express it before him? Lord, this is that night. Let your direction come my way. Let your spirit be released afresh upon me in the name that is above every name. Father, we have come tonight to seek you. Let your glory, let your power, let your our expectations, let it be dropped in our hands in the name of Jesus Christ. Let, oh Lord, your name alone be made glorified. As we partake of the table tonight, Lord, release afresh upon us the spirit of life. Release afresh upon us the power of healing. Release afresh upon us the power that will make us to release, oh God, the name that is above all our names, oh God, in the name of Jesus. Let your power, oh God, be made known tonight. Let your spirit, oh God, be made known tonight. Lift up your hands, wave it to God. Magnify him and celebrate him for all that God is set again to do in our midst. Father, we thank you. We give you all the glory. We give you all the praise. And blessed be your holy name. In Jesus' mighty name we have prayed. I believe you have a testimony in the house. The pastors will be waiting for you at the faith entrance to document your testimony, and you'll be given the privilege to share. Put your hands together for Jesus as we receive the praise team.

Hallelujah. Put your hands together for Jesus, and please, you may be seated. Praise the Lord. In a short while, we shall be upstanding, and we are going to be giving thanks to the Lord. And we are going to be saying, Father, thank you for the multitudes you drafted into our last Sunday services, and for granting every worshiper an encounter with destiny by your word. I want to quote scriptures from the book of Psalm 118, verse 23. It is written, this is the Lord's doing, it is marvelous in our eyes. Can we please rise unto our feet? Rise unto your feet with me this evening. Lift up your hands and let's begin to give glory and honor to Jehovah, the Almighty God. Let us celebrate him. Let us magnify him. Blessed be the name of the Lord. Father, we thank you for the multitudes you drafted into our last Sunday services, and for granting every worshiper an encounter with destiny by your word. Give glory and honor unto him. Magnify him. He is a faithful God. He is forever faithful. He gathered us together and he gave us that encounter with destiny by the power of his word. So celebrate him. Celebrate him this night. Give glory and honor unto him. Father, in the name of Jesus, we thank you for the multitudes you drafted into our last Sunday services, and for granting every worshiper an encounter with destiny

the mouth of your servant and perform the counsel of your messenger in the life of every worshiper. Father, we owe you thanks. We owe you thanks. That is why we are gathered unto you on this holy mountain this evening, giving glory and honor unto you. Father, we thank you. Father, we thank you in the name of Jesus for the multitudes you drafted into our last Sunday services and for granting every worshiper an encounter with destiny by your word. This is the Lord's doing. It is marvelous in our eyes in the name of Jesus Christ of Nazareth. Father, we celebrate you. Are you thanking him? Are you celebrating the Almighty God for that encounter he granted you last Sunday? Celebrate him. If truly you had an encounter with destiny by the power of his word, lift up your hands and celebrate him. Let him know that you know that he did that great thing for you. Father, we thank you for the multitudes you drafted into our last Sunday services and for granting every worshiper an encounter with destiny by your word in the mighty name of Jesus. For no one can come unto our Lord Jesus Christ except drawn by your mighty hands. The multitudes we saw in Faith Tabernacle last Sunday were products of your mighty hands. That is why we have come to say thank you. We have come to say thank you, Father, for drawing multitudes, great multitudes of men and women into our last Sunday services at Faith Tabernacle. And not only that, Father, you granted every worshiper a lifetime encounter with destiny by your word. We celebrate you. We celebrate you. We give glory and honor unto you, Father, by your word. You open our eyes of understanding to behold wondrous things out of your law, to see that which we need to do to assess our glorious level, our next level of glorious destiny. In the name of the Lord Jesus Christ, you sent your word, Jehovah, and you granted us access to what we need to do. Father, we thank you. Father, we give you praise. We glorify your name in the mighty name of the Lord Jesus Christ. Give thanks unto him this evening.

0: celebrate him and magnify his name. You can give thanks unto him in your understanding and also in the language of the Holy Spirit. For he that giveth thanks in the Spirit doeth it well. Father, accept our thanksgiving tonight in the name of our Lord Jesus Christ. Leshkan Brandelia Legedos, Iska Blakata Legaga, Brandelina Alikutundus, Eske Plokotolia Lagaskandosira, Eliba Leligaga, Bandelina Braskotolia Legedos. Father, in the name of Jesus, thank you for the multitudes you drafted into our last Sunday services and for granting every worshiper an encounter with destiny by your word. Father, we celebrate you. We give you glory and honor. Lift up your hands. Wave your hands unto him. Jehovah, we give glory and honor unto you. In Jesus' precious name, we have given thanks. Put your hands together for Jesus and please you may be seated.
1: Praise the Lord. We'll rise next to pray, saying, Father, in the name of Jesus, turn all our new converts and new members into active disciples of Christ, thereby leading many to Christ in this prophetic season. A loud amen. In John chapter 4, verse 29 and 39, paraphrase, come see a man which told me all things that ever I did. Is not this the Christ? And many of the Samaritans in that city believed of him, of the saying of that woman. Please, let's rise and let's begin to engage, saying, Father, in the name of Jesus, turn all our new converts and new members into active disciples of Christ, thereby leading many to Christ in this prophetic season. Lift up your voice tonight, everyone, everywhere, and begin to pray passionately and say, Father, in the name of Jesus, turn all our new converts and new members into active disciples of Christ, thereby leading many to Christ in this prophetic season. Let's pray passionately tonight. Let's engage our heart in this intercession as we pray, saying, Father, in the name of the Lord Jesus Christ, turn all our new converts and new members into active disciples of Christ, thereby leading many to Christ in this prophetic season. Let's pray from the depth of our heart. Let's pray this one line prayer that the Lord must answer tonight. Our Father, this is a heart cry that you turn all our new converts, all our new members into active disciples of Christ, thereby drafting multitudes, drafting many to Christ and to this church, even in this prophetic season. Someone pray tonight. Lift up your voice. Engage heartily. Engage from the depth of your heart. Ensure you are praying passionately. Our Father, we pray in the name of your Holy Son, Jesus Christ, that you turn all our new converts, that you turn all our new members into active disciples of Christ, or thereby drafting many to Christ in this prophetic season, in the name of the Lord Jesus Christ. Someone pray tonight that every one of our new convert, every one of our new member, oh God, shall be driven, shall be passionate on the goal for Christ. He said, the zeal of thy house has consumed me. Oh God, let them be consumed passionately with your zeal. Let them be on the go for Christ. Let them be on the go, standing strong on the altar of prayer. Someone pray tonight. Ensure the Lord is hearing your voice of intercession. Our Father, in the name of the Lord Jesus Christ, we pray that you turn all our new converts, all our new members, into active disciples of Christ, thereby leading many to Christ in this prophetic season. Is the Lord still hearing your voice? You can pray in understanding. You can equally pray even in the language of the Holy Ghost, as the Lord has vowed to turn every one of our new converts, every one of our new members, into active disciples of Christ. Our Father, we pray that everyone convert you have given to us, everyone new member that has been to this church, oh God,
2: will be turned into active disciples of Christ. Someone is now praying in the language of the Holy Ghost tonight. Brate sotaliake darosha, eno sandadiage, egorata santaniatosi, barusa, gegolam barado sotam brande, ekotaliantele protosaniatanaba. This is a heart cry. Push through in the language of the Holy Ghost, in the name of the Lord Jesus Christ. Father, turn all our new converts, all our new members into active disciples of Christ, thereby leading many to Christ in this prophetic season. Now lift up your hands, lift up your voice, appreciate him some more. Give him glory, give him honor, because it is done in Jesus' wonderful name we have prayed. Please be seated. Give the Lord a big hand of praise.
3: Hallelujah. Very shortly again, we'll rise to prayer. In this segment, we're saying, Father, we destroy all satanic strongholds against the salvation of all that are ordained unto eternal life. Across our harvest field, all true operation, take your territory for Christ and beyond. Please say, believe in amen. Acts 13 and verse 48 paraphrased, and when the Gentiles heard this, they were glad and glorified the word of the Lord, and as many as were ordained unto eternal life believed. Please let's rise together as we pray. Saying, Father, we destroy all satanic strongholds against the salvation of all that are ordained unto eternal life. Across our harvest field, all true operation, take your territory for Christ and beyond. Lift up your voice. Everyone tonight, let's engage from the depth of our hearts, saying, Father, we destroy all satanic strongholds against the salvation of all that are ordained unto eternal life. Lift up your voice. Let's break the stronghold of the enemy. Let's destroy every satanic stronghold out to resist the salvation of everyone ordained unto eternal life across our entire harvest field. Ensure you are engaging tonight from the depth of your heart. We are praying a prayer of faith, saying, Father, in the name of the Lord Jesus, we decree that we destroy all satanic strongholds. We decree the destruction of all satanic strongholds against the salvation of all that are ordained unto eternal life, all across our entire harvest field. In the name of the Lord Jesus Christ, all through this prophetic season and beyond, we decree tonight the destruction of all satanic strongholds, every satanic manipulation against the salvation of all that are ordained unto eternal life, everyone appointed unto salvation. In the name of the Lord Jesus Christ, someone is yet praying tonight. Lift up your voice. Pray from the depth of your heart. Engage with faith tonight as we destroy every satanic stronghold against the salvation of everyone ordained unto eternal life across our harvest field, male and female, young and old, everyone appointed unto salvation. Our Father, we destroy the hold of the enemy that may want to restrain them from being saved all through this season. In the name of the Lord Jesus Christ, all true operation, take your territory for Christ and beyond. Let every satanic stronghold be destroyed. Every resistance against the salvation of multitudes all across our harvest field, let them all be destroyed. Lift up your voice, pray some more tonight, everyone engaging. We are praying from the depth of our hearts, are praying a prayer that must be answered. Our Father and our God, in the name of the Lord Jesus, we destroy all satanic strongholds against the salvation of all that are ordained unto eternal life all across our harvest field. In the name of the Lord Jesus Christ, all through this prophetic season, let there be massive salvation. Let there be massive rescue, massive deliverance. In the name of the Lord Jesus Christ, everyone appointed unto salvation, everyone ordained unto eternal life, let them encounter salvation. In the name of the Lord Jesus Christ, lift up your voice, saints of God, tonight. Let's pray some more tonight. Let's be fervent in the place of intercession. We are crying out, saying, Father, we destroy all satanic strongholds, every resistance of hell every opposition from the camp of hell against the salvation of all that are ordained unto eternal life, everyone appointed unto salvation, all across our harvest field, all true oppression, take your territory for Christ and beyond. In the name of the Lord Jesus Christ, someone is yet pushing through tonight. Intensify your engagement. Ensure you are praying from the depth of your heart, praying with faith, decreeing the destruction of every satanic stronghold, every resistance of hell against the massive salvation of souls all across our harvest field. All true oppression, take your territory for Christ and beyond. In the name of the Lord Jesus Christ, all through this midst of the year prophetic season, massive salvation, massive deliverance, massive rescue of souls, young and old, male and female, in the name of the Lord Jesus Christ. Now let's begin to thank him. Let's give him all the glory. He has heard us and he has answered. Our Father, we thank you. In Jesus' precious name, we have prayed. Please give the Lord a big hand and be seated.
4: 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Number one, praise the Lord. Covenant Hour of Prayer continues tomorrow, Thursday till Saturday. Come and start your day with Jesus and in fellowship with the saints. Remember, this holds in over 600 locations across Lagos and Nota. Time is 5:30 to 6:30 a.m. Number two, praise the Lord. The June edition of Wovbi holds between Monday the 15th and 26th June 2026 in Canaan Land and at approved Wovbi training centers in Lagos and Ota. The mandate of Wovbi is to train believers for exploit. All our new converts and new members are admonished to take advantage of this for their accelerated spiritual growth. We shall be holding BCC and LCC. For details on registration, please check the Wovbi website as displayed on the screen. Forms are also available at all our Wovbi learning centers. Number three, good news. Hallelujah. The Landmark University admission exercise for the 2026-2027 academic session has officially commenced. Hallelujah. Prospective candidates, parents, guardians, and sponsors are hereby invited to visit the university admission portal for detailed information and application procedures for both existing and newly introduced academic programs. Apply now through link displayed on the screen. And for further inquiries and assistance, kindly contact the phone number displayed on the screen. Number four, praise the Lord. Be reminded to share your testimonies of the mighty acts of God at the testimony email address displayed on the screen. Please include pictures and videos as relevant. Number five, Believer Foundation Class BFC for all our new converts and new members holds on Saturday. 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Time is 7:30 a.m. Number six, good news. Hallelujah. Water baptism holds this coming Saturday at all our facilities across Lagos and Nota, where we have baptistries. All, both young and old, who are yet to be baptized in water by immersion since they believed, are admonished to partake of this vital kingdom requirement. Remember to come with a change of raiment. Time is 7:30 a.m. Number seven, praise the Lord. Be reminded of our free transport operation provided by the church, both at major hubs and hundreds of zonal loading bays. Details are on the church website and various church platforms. Therefore, let us ensure that all members, new converts, and invitees take full advantage of this provision. May the reward of all members who have been committed to seed sowing towards the zonal transport operation come speedily in Jesus' name. Amen. Number eight, Winners Satellite Fellowship, WSF, our house-to-house fellowship, which takes place in thousands of homes across Lagos and Nota, holds this Saturday. WSF provides a spiritual covering for members, such as standing with the challenge in prayers and other spiritual succor. This is apart from interpersonal care and identification with members in their celebrations and other areas of concern. Therefore, every winner is required to be active at the WSF Center. Time is 5 to 6 p.m. Lastly, number 9, praise the Lord. Next Sunday, 14th June 2026, shall be our covenant day of fruitfulness. Hallelujah. It shall also double as our special monthly communion service. We are all required to ensure that all our new converts and invitees come along with us. Service times are 6 a.m., 8:10 a.m., and 10:20 a.m. Jesus is Lord.

0: In this midweek communion service tonight, it is testimony time. Please let's listen to the following documented testimonies and be blessed. Number one, supernatural healing and favor after hosting the ark. Put your hands together for Jesus. I am a house fellowship provider. Before the house fellowship started in my house, I was not attending any church and had battled serious health challenges for many years. My wife and children attended Winners Chapel, and when they asked to start WSF in our house, I agreed. At first, I did not participate, but the WSF minister kept encouraging me. Eventually, I began attending regularly. Please celebrate Jesus. Within 3 months, every sickness in my body disappeared. Glory to God. As if that was not enough, God also visited me at work. I am a driver and had worked for my employer for over 25 years without receiving anything beyond my salary. One day recently, my employer called me, appreciated my years of faithful service, and blessed me with a substantial sum of money. Put your hands together for Jesus. I used part of it to buy a Toyota Corolla 2012, which now helps me to take my family to church and church activities. I've been receiving favor from my employer. God also opened doors in my family. I return all the glory to God for healing, favor, provision, and blessings. Put your hands together for Jesus. The testifier is Mr. Tunji J. Number two, career stagnation terminated via kingdom advancement endeavors. My career was stagnated, and as such, my account balance was zero. In about 4 months, I was in debt, and my debt had accumulated to 1.4 million naira. However, when Bishop David Oyedepo declared Operation Rescue, I engaged with my whole heart. I brought 6 souls to church. They gave their life to Christ, and 4 were established. Put your hands together for Jesus. Also, I was committed to the Kingdom Care Covenant. I took clothing materials, food items for the converts, and paid the hospital bills for others where it was needed, all at my level at the time. Lo and behold, on 2nd September 2024, the God of Bishop David Oyedepo showed up. Let's not be tired of putting our hands together for Jesus. Someone called me and miraculously gave me a sum of 2 million naira, and that cleared off my debts. Also, I have been getting calls, and my career has come alive. And now it is like I am getting overworked. Indeed, Matthew 6:33 is a reality. I give God all the glory. The testifier is Judith C. For all of these great hearts of God, let's put our hands together for Jesus. Make it stronger and bigger.
1: Again, for those amazing testimonies, please celebrate Jesus tonight. Amen. Shortly, we shall be on our feet again to pray. When we rise, we shall be saying, Father, in the name of Jesus, ignite a fresh fire of revival in the heart of every winner all through this midst of the year prophetic season and for life. Say louder, amen. Habakkuk chapter 3, verse 2, paraphrase, O Lord, revive thy work in the midst of the year. In the midst of the year, make known. In wrath, remember mercy. Shall we all rise together, lift our voice in prayer tonight as we say, Father, in the name of Jesus, ignite a fresh fire of revival in the heart of every winner all through this midst of the year prophetic season and for life. In the name of Jesus Christ, lift your voice. Let's pray right now. We are praying a prayer that must be answered. Make sure your heart is engaged in this prayer. Make sure you are committed to this prayer tonight. Pray unto the Father who answered prayer. We are saying unto him, Father, in the name of Jesus, ignite a fresh fire of revival in the heart of every winner all through this midst of the year prophetic season and for life. In the name of Jesus Christ. Don't mutter a word. Let's pray. Lift your voice and pray. ever ready to answer anytime we call on him. It's a call that we answer and show thee great and mighty things that thou knowest not. Let's pray unto our Father tonight as we say, Father, in the name of Jesus, ignite a fresh fire of revival in the heart of every winner all through this midst of the year, prophetic season, and for life, in the name of Jesus Christ. Oh Lord, revive thy work in the midst of the year, in the midst of the year. Make known in wrath, remember mercy. Let's pray, let's pray, let's pray, let's call unto him right now. Let's pray and call unto our Father in the name of Jesus. Father, in the name of Jesus, ignite a fresh fire of revival in the heart of every winner, including myself, all through this midst of the year, prophetic season, and for life, in the name of Jesus Christ. Pray that prayer. Make sure your heart is engaged in this prayer tonight. We are saying, Father, in the name of Jesus, ignite a fresh fire of revival in the heart of every winner, all through this midst of the year, prophetic season, and for life, in the name of Jesus Christ. Father, we look unto you tonight. In the name of Jesus, ignite a fresh fire of revival, fresh fire of revival in the heart of every winner, all through this midst of the year, prophetic season, and for life, in the name of Jesus Christ, in the name of Jesus, that we'll all be active for you, all be on the go for you, in the name of Jesus. Ignite in me, oh God, a fresh fire of revival, in the name of Jesus Christ, all through this midst of the year, prophetic season, and for life, in the name of Jesus. You can pray that prayer in your understanding as well. Pray in the Holy Ghost tonight. Le pari ketali na nebrale zozo ketali na ria ketali gade zozo ketali mero ketage galo zozia maraka tali gage zoze ketali na neake. Father, in the name of Jesus, ignite a fresh fire of revival in the heart of every winner all through this midst of the year, prophetic season, and for life. In the name of Jesus, meketale gale prale zozo keta he na neka baraka tali. Let's go ahead and begin to thank him for igniting in us a fresh fire of revival in the heart of every winner all through the midst of the year, prophetic season, and for life. Father, we thank you. Let's celebrate him. Give him the glory, give him the honor. He has answered us again. Blessed be his name. In Jesus' wonderful name, we have prayed. Please celebrate Jesus tonight and be seated.
2: Amen. Next, we'll be on our feet to pray again. And when we do this time, we shall be saying, Father, gather unprecedented multitudes into our services this coming Sunday and terminate every form of unfruitfulness in the life of every worshiper. Please say a big amen. Genesis chapter 1 verse 28. And God blessed them, and God said unto them, be fruitful and multiply and replenish the earth and subdue it. Please stand with me. Let's pray this prayer together. Father, gather unprecedented multitudes into our services this coming Sunday and terminate every form of unfruitfulness in the life of every worshiper. Please lift your voice. Let's pray this prayer together. Father, gather unprecedented multitudes into our services this coming Sunday. Terminate every form of unfruitfulness in the life of every worshiper. In the name of Jesus, somebody's investing this evening. You are praying a prayer that must be answered. Father, gather unprecedented multitudes into our services this coming Sunday and terminate every form of unfruitfulness in the life of every worshiper. This is our demand, dear Lord, tonight. Father, in the name of Jesus, gather unprecedented multitudes into our services this coming Sunday. Is somebody lifting his or her voice in supplication? Let God hear your voice. In intercession, let God hear your voice. In the name of Jesus, Father, gather unprecedented multitudes into our services this coming Sunday. Terminate every form of unfruitfulness in the life of every worshiper. In the name of Jesus. And the Lord bless them, and God said unto them, be fruitful and multiply. Lord, empower every one worshiper that will be appearing this Sunday.
3: for all round fruitfulness in the name of Jesus. Lord, gather unprecedented multitudes into our services this Sunday and terminate every form of unfruitfulness in the life of every worshiper in the name of Jesus. Somebody is praying a prayer that must be answered with all passion and all fervency. Lord, we pray tonight. Father, gather unprecedented multitudes into our services this coming Sunday in the name of Jesus and terminate every form of unfruitfulness in the life of every worshiper. Empower each worshiper for all unfruitfulness in the name of Jesus by your word. Cause every one of us to flow in the realm of all unfruitfulness in the name of Jesus. We pray, Father, gather unprecedented multitudes to our services this coming Sunday and terminate every form of unfruitfulness. Let God hear your voice as you are investing tonight in prayers. Lord, we pray tonight, Father, in the name of Jesus, gather unprecedented multitudes into our services this coming Sunday. Gather them from everywhere in the name of Jesus. And as they appear, terminate every form of unfruitfulness in the life of every worshiper. In the name of Jesus, empowerment for all unfruitfulness shall be the portion, shall be the testimony of every worshiper that appear this coming Sunday. In the name of Jesus Christ, Father, gather unprecedented multitudes into our services this coming Sunday and terminate every form of unfruitfulness in the life of every worshiper. This is our line of prayer tonight, and this time we are going to be praying in the language of the Spirit as we pray this prayer to the point of answers. Oh, little one, be can de can lembon de lianda gegabo sekaba a protianga de gende boba bakoka lianda gela boba biga le canto pika la tua biada gadambea a coprekiana gea mogambage gando kiana bakota e clambro diama magegambo bia de gada. We thank you, good God Almighty, for answers to our prayers once again. We are grateful. Somebody is blessing the name of this good God who always hears us whenever we call. Father, thank you. Wave your blessings together for the Lord. Wave it to the Lord. Wave it to the Lord. He is worthy of our thanks. Thank you for answering us again and again. For in Jesus' precious name we have prayed. Please put your hands together for the Lord and be seated.
4: Hallelujah. Very shortly, we'll be going into a session of personal supplication. The moment we all have to present our needs to the Lord. And we must also remember that we are in our prophetic season, Operation Take Your Territory for Christ. In Psalm 65, verse 2, the Bible says, O thou that hearest prayer, unto thee shall all flesh come. We have this assurance from scriptures that whatsoever we ask, God will grant to us. So if you're left alone, take any position that will enhance your engagement on the altar of prayer. If you want to sit, you sit. If you want to stand, you stand. But by all means, make sure you're speaking to your Father, and He will grant us answers to our request. Shall we go before the Lord in prayers right now?

0: Let's begin to give him all the thanks, everybody. Give him all the praise, give him all the glory, give him all the honor. He said, call unto me, I will answer. God has heard our prayers. He has granted our petitions and requests. Give him thanks. Give him thanks tonight. Give him all the glory. Give him all the praise. Blessed be your name, everlasting Father. We thank you, our God, in the name of Jesus Christ. Amen. Please give the Lord a big hand of praise, everybody, and you may be seated in God's presence.
1: In this service, it is offering time. I said it's offering time. If you have not done so yet, quickly begin to package your worship offering that you brought into God's presence to honor him tonight. Remember, you can use any of the channels available. Electronic means are being displayed on the screen. If you're using checks, you make them payable to Faith Tabernacle, Canaan Land. And if you're using cash, you put it in an envelope and label it appropriately. As we do that tonight, we are reminded yet again of God's word in the book of Genesis 8 and verse 22, paraphrased. It said, as long as the earth remains, seed time and harvest shall not cease. As your seed is cast tonight, your harvest begins to come in your direction. Will you rise on your feet with me and lift up your seed before the Lord and appreciate God for the privilege of being in his presence as a seed sower tonight? Lift your seed and appreciate him. Give him the glory. Give him the honor. Give him the adoration. Give him thanks. Give him honor. Celebrate him. Father, thank you for the blessing and the privilege of being in your presence tonight as sowers of seed. Let it be acceptable in your sight in the name of the Lord Jesus Christ. Keep your seed lifted. Father, tonight we have come into your presence, bearing our seed in our hand. Let it be acceptable in your sight, in the name of the Lord Jesus. Thank you, Father, for it. In Jesus' precious name we have prayed. And somebody believe, say aloud, amen. Please take your seat, cast your seed with joy as the praise team ministers.

0: Hallelujah. Give the Lord a big hand of praise. Amen. Somebody's world is coming tonight. Every change of story is triggered by encounters with the world. Somebody's change of story will be triggered tonight.
1: Amen.
0: By a word from the Lord.
1: Amen.
0: Just a word from the Lord can turn things around supernaturally. And does till now. Therefore, in the name of Jesus, grace to catch your word when it comes, receive it tonight.
1: Amen.
0: Lift up your two hands and ask Jesus, I'm here for my word. I'm here for my word. I'm here for my word tonight. You have not asked the seed of Jacob to seek me in vain. When I entered the sanctuary of the Lord, then understood I, I'm here for my word tonight, Jesus. I'm here for my word. Every encounter with the word changes our story from one realm of glory to another. I'm here for my word. I'm here for my own word tonight, Jesus. Let my word come true tonight. In Jesus' precious name, amen. Now, John went to the Mount of Patmos, the Isle of Patmos, for the word. And it was in the spirit, then he heard. It's not just enough to desire your word. You must be in the spirit to hear it. Lord, engrace me to stay in the spirit tonight, to catch my word, to catch my word. I was in the spirit on the Lord's day, and I heard. The word came because it was in the spirit. Lord, help me to stay in the spirit tonight, to encounter my own word. Pray. Please pray. Please pray. Please pray. Everyone is responsible for the outcome of his life. Please pray. Please pray.

In Jesus' precious name, we have prayed. Jesus, thank you again tonight. Thank you for bringing us into the midst of the year season, ordained for our greater glory. In the name of Jesus, let no one miss his lot. Let each one's package be duly delivered. Before this season is over, give everyone a song to sing. Give everyone a new song to sing. Move everyone forward supernaturally, and let your name be glorified. Speak to us tonight as individuals in Jesus' name. Give the Lord a big hand of praise. And please, you may be seated. One more time, the prophetic focus for the month is, I am a child of destiny. Can I have us say that together? Now say it as a person. Say with conviction. And as a reminder, you and I have a glorious destiny in Christ. Shame and reproach is not part of our package. You and I have an enviable destiny in Christ after the order of Isaac. The man went forward, he worked strong, he became very great. The Philistines envied him. They said, please get out from among us. You are mightier than this nation. Get out. You and I have an enviable destiny in Christ. We are not redeemed to be pitied. We are redeemed to be envied. Galatians 4 and verse 28. You and I also have a royal destiny in Christ. We are not redeemed unto slavery, but we are redeemed for enthronement. Enthronement. Redemption brings us into royalty in God's agenda. You and I have royal blood running down our veins. Number four, you and I have a mountaintop destiny in Christ. We are redeemed as a house upon a hill that cannot be healed. We have a mountain top destiny in Christ. Redeemed for the top. We are sons of the highest. We have topmost genes in our system. And now you and I have a prosperous destiny in Christ. Jesus became poor that you and I might be made rich. Now, great is the lines, but we have to be guided to the actualization. We have to be led into them. We have to follow scriptural guidance to get at them.

As we behold him as in a glass, revelation, we are changed from glory to glory. So it's access to light that launches us into our glorious destiny. Access to light. Arise and shine. Your light has come. And the glory of the Lord is upon thee. Access to light. So increasing light equals increasing glory.

backward. Every step taken by a believer is either leading the way forward or backward. So that it seems right does not make it right. Get it right from God. Get it right from God. Get it right from God. Is Israel a servant? Is he a homeborn slave? Why is he spoiled? Because he will not follow when the Lord leads in the way. Jeremiah chapter 2 and verse 14. Is Israel a servant? Is he a homeborn slave? Why is he spoiled? Why is he robbed? The young lions roared upon him and yelled. They made his land waste. His cities are born without inhabitants. Why? As also the children of North and Nehapin have broken the crown of their head. Then he went on, hast thou not procured this for unto thyself, in that thou hast forsaken the Lord thy God, when he led thee by the way? When we ignore his leading, we procure challenges for ourselves. We procure troubles for ourselves. Is Israel a servant? Is he a homeborn slave? Why is he spoiled? Why is he robbed? Why has life become so sour? Every step we take in life is either in the way forward or backward. It never leads to an eye neutral. May we ever take right steps from the Lord on all issues of our lives in the name of Jesus. Isaiah 42 verse 24. Isaiah 42 verse 24. Who gave Jacob for his spoil and Israel to the robbers? Did not the Lord, he against whom they have sinned? For they will not walk in his ways, neither are they obedient to his law. And so he has poured upon him the fury of his anger and the strength of battle, is fighting every day, fighting every day. And has set him on fire and about. Yet he knew not the source of his problem. He just felt he was behind a cross. It burned him. Yet he couldn't put his finger on where the trouble is. When we ignore his leading, God speaks in his word to you and say, it doesn't matter. You will soon know it matters. He guides us today principally by his word. Thy word is a lamp unto my feet and a light unto my path. No one shall miss his steps anymore. Because only those who ask questions are entitled to answers. In most cases, we secure his leading by asking him which way to go. We secure his leading by asking which way to go. I bear your notes, you know. Those who will be humble enough to ask questions hardly miss their steps. And ask from the one who knows. He knows what no one else knows about you, about me. Ask him. Ask him sincere questions. If I was not sincere, I wouldn't be in Canaan land. Lord, in my sight, this is not the place. But what are you saying? God knows when you are pretending. He knows when you are genuine. So in spite of my very rough disposition about arriving here, God could speak to me because I was sincere in my questions. Now, in my own sight, this is not a right place. But what are you saying? He said, now I know you are sincere. My son, this is the place. Most time we ask God questions when we have prepared what to do.

Well, God, thank you. But this can't be the place. Bye-bye. Since you know more than I do, go ahead. Call upon me and I will answer you, and I'll show you great and mighty things that you do not know. Let's read from 1 Samuel 23 and verse 2. Therefore David inquired of the Lord, saying, shall I go up and smite these Philistines? And the Lord said unto David, go and smite the Philistines and save Keilah. He asked. And David's men said unto him, behold, we be afraid here in Judah. How much more then if we come to Keilah against the armies of the Philistines? Then David inquired of the Lord yet again. And the Lord said unto him, arise, go down to Keilah, for I will deliver the Philistines into their hand. He always making inquiries. Always making inquiries. It was a great slaughter. God gave them absolute victory. And we know the story when Ziklag was taken and David and all his men wept and wept. They had no more strength to weep. In the course of the weeping, David still inquired of the Lord, shall I pursue them? Shall I overtake? And God still answered directly, pursue, for thou shalt surely overtake. And without fail, they cover all. Let's take delight in asking the one who knows. Let's ask the one who knows. There's a way that seemeth right unto a man, then they are over the ways of death. I've had quite a number of issues as a pastor that people come to share with me. There was someone that I so knew he was wrong. I wish he knew what I knew. I tried to push it to him. It's his own cause, his own arrangement. But it was wrong. Please be in the spirit. Be in the spirit. Be in the spirit in your life. You don't have a spare life, sir. Be in the spirit. So I'm beating about the bush for about 18 years, 20 years. For missing their steps, just know where you belong. From the Lord. Not from anybody around. From the Lord. We have access. We have to utilize the access. Now, how do I assess divine guidance? This applies to us in this generation more than any other time. God's voice comes through a still small voice. We are in the most noisy generation. No time to think. Too much junk in the atmosphere. Blocked ears, blocked mind, all kind of stuff. There was fire. God was not there. There was an earthquake. God was not there. The rocks rang. God was not there. But then came a still small voice. And that rescued Elijah from suicide. That rescued Elijah from suicide. So most of the leaders I've had in my life, they came through very still, quiet channels. People could be around you. You can afford to be quiet. For instance, he led me to the realm of each free marriage in a commercial vehicle. Everybody was talking, but I was away from them. Away from them. And then the light I was seeking for over time began to just come in. Jesus stooped down while the Pharisees were making all their noise. Whosoever has never sinned among you, let him cast a stone. He stooped down again. He just separated himself from the noise to connect with heaven's directive. And he escaped. John chapter 9, verse 3 to 11. We need to create a serene and quiet environment if you must speak divine directives in its clearest form.
Proverbs 18 verse 1. He said, through desire, a man having separated himself, seeks an intermediary with all wisdom. And wisdom is profitable to direct. You separate yourself to connect with that direction. Separate yourself to hear what God is saying. Don't be made up when you are asking God. He knows whether you are or not. He knows your thoughts are far off. He knows my thoughts are far off. Nothing about you and me can take God by surprise. So God knows what to do in 3 months' time. If you don't change where you're standing now. You get it right, it doesn't affect God. You get it wrong, it doesn't affect him. I am that I am. You are wrong, I am. You are right, I am. You are in the middle, I am. It's the I am, eternal I am. So there's nothing that goes wrong with you and me that tampers with God. It does not impact on him, sir. Let's come awake. Your tomorrow is great. Leave it in the hand of the one who knows tomorrow and ask him questions. Number two, God leads us and guides us through the ministry of teaching praise. He guides us through the ministry of teaching praise. We locate direction through the ministry of teaching praise. Not only when you are in service, but when you are connecting with their resources. They are teaching you as you study. And that opens doors to your life. It opens new doors to your destiny. I was reading Kenneth Hagin's book, Following God's Plan for Your Life, February 1985. I just lost one of my very close friends in a gruesome kind of death, and then they get away to refresh in his presence. And I was reading that book, and God just stepped in. I wasn't asking him no questions. Why are you asking me for another land when you don't use the one I gave to you? We were in the old church that time in Capernaum. The main sanctuary was in place. The bungalows were all around. We were having a nice time with those bungalows. The children were having their services there. And we also had an office there. He said, pull down those bungalows. Life. I was studying on God's plan for my life to get bright understanding on how to work with him. And then he stepped in. Through the teaching ministry of Kenneth Hagin. He designed that complex. Put down those bungalows. Now, put up a four-floor L-shaped structure. Terminate with an office tower. Use this as overflow for midweek services. Amazing things. I came back, shared with the pastors. Work started there in March. Children resumed in that facility July 16th. Speed of angelic speed, sir. Angelic speed. There is no in there. By December, we dedicated the entire complex. Speed from heaven. It came through the ministry of teaching praise. Please get disposed to the ministry of anointed teachers, both through their, live meetings. Today we have access on all platforms. And God will be speaking to you on issues that you may never encounter by yourself. My prayer is that we take advantage of that. Isaiah 30, verse 21. And though the Lord gives you the bread of adversity and the water of affliction, yet shall not thy teachers be removed into a corner anymore. But thy eyes shall see thy teachers, and thy ear shall hear a word behind you saying, this is the way, walk in it, when you turn to the right hand and when you turn to the left. You hear a word behind their teachings saying, this is the way, walk in it.
Maybe you have been asking God some questions before, and as the word is going on, you find yourself just locating the answer. Praise the Lord. Somebody's story has just changed. Now, for a long season, Israel was without a true God, without a teaching priest, and without law. But when they in their trouble, they seek the Lord God of their father, he was one of them. Meanwhile, before then, there was no peace to him that went out, or not to him that came in. But great vexation was upon all the inhabitants of the earth. Now watch what was missing. 2 Chronicles 15 and verse 3. No true God, no teaching priest, no law. Trouble must come. Trouble came because there was no teaching priest among others. Nobody can train himself to become a giant. Upcoming giants will always require giants before them to train. You can't be a coach in a field where you have not displayed expertise. There are people ahead of you, people ahead of me, for life. For life. Number three, where we accept divine guidance through joy and rejoicing. Through joy and rejoicing. In the book of Psalm chapter 16, verse 11, thou wilt show me the path of life, for in thy presence is fullness of joy, and in thy right hand there are pleasures evermore. We assess the path of life through joy and rejoicing. Joyful people have express access to the path of life. We locate the path of life in his presence. And let us come into his gates with thanksgiving, into his courts with praise. Let us be thankful and bless his name. And then we are ushered into his presence. Is the protocol. You want access to part of life? Rejoice in the Lord. And again, I say what? Rejoice. Rejoice evermore. Rejoice in the Lord. And again, I say what? Rejoice. And rejoice evermore. Rejoice in the Lord always. And again, I say what? Rejoice. And rejoice evermore. You can't lack access if you gain access to his presence. He shows the path of life in his presence. He unveils the path of life in his presence. You can't lack access to the path of life if you gain access to his presence. And that takes joy. Isaiah chapter 30, verse 29 and 31. Ye shall have a song as in the night, when the holy solemnity is kept, and gladness of heart, and what? Come on now. And what? You can't be singing or be sad in the heart. And gladness of heart. Where I come from, they use songs to fight. There's two women are fighting, they be throwing songs at each other. You sing your own. When you finish, I sing my own. If you are mild, I'll be mild. If you are tough, I'll be rough. Singing exchange. So you can be praising God and complaining. You can be dancing and be complaining. I'm dancing again. I dance the other time, so nothing happened. You shall have a song with gladness of heart. As when a man goeth forth with a pipe to come into the mountain of the Lord, to the mighty one of Israel. And what happens? And the Lord shall cause his glorious voice to be heard. You hear his voice in the midst of gladness. Gladness of heart, not gladness of face, gladness of heart. His voice comes clear.
And through the voice of the Lord shall the Assyrian be beaten down. You have a thoroughfare in the midst of your enemy. As you partake of this communion tonight, the siege of depression will be flushed out. Joy and rejoicing will become your new lifestyle. In the name of Jesus. David never lacked access to the path of life because joy and rejoicing was his lifestyle. I will bless the Lord at all times. His praise shall continually be in my mouth. 7 times a day do I praise thee because of the righteous judgment. He was a man given to joy and rejoicing. I mean, I believe the joy and rejoicing in him is what sends devils away when he plays on the harp. He's not the one that plays on the harp. Why is his own playing on the harp sending demons away? You invoke his presence with joy and rejoicing. God dwells in the midst of joy and rejoicing. So when you are a man of joy and rejoicing, you carry his presence. And that puts all devils away from you. It's a new day for you. Biblical proofs of being led. Look at two of them. When God leads, he teaches the led how to go about the task. When God leads, he provides the insight required to arrive at his agenda. Isaiah 48 verse 17, he said, thus saith the Lord, thy Redeemer, the Holy One of Israel, I'm the Lord which teaches thee, which teacheth thee to profit, which leadeth thee by the way that thou shouldest go. When God leads, he teaches the led how to get across. Can I say this? Not one item of our program in this church is copied. Not one. Not one is brought from somewhere and adjusted to suit what we are doing. When God leads, he teaches the led how to go about the task. So nothing in covenant is copied. When God leads, he teaches the led how to go about it. So it's not that God leads you and then you are now using fleshly wisdom to go about, you crash. When God leads, give yourself to him to teach you how to go about it. It's amazing, sir. It's amazing. I'm giving grace to study. I said, you know what, how God deals with others. But I don't copy what he deals with them. When they come forward with any truth of scripture, because the truth of scripture applies to whosoever believes. So I'm not copying them, I'm copying scriptures. I'm copying scriptures. The truth of scriptures applies to whosoever believes. Now, the one who called the light is not the owner of the scripture. He only an agent of enlightenment. But the source is the word. That's not copying it. Can I hear your amen?

0: Psalm 32 and verse 8. I will instruct thee and teach thee in the way which thou shalt go. I will guide thee with my eye. That's your God. He does not only lead us the way to go, he instructs and teaches us how to get there. For instance, the sanctuary shall be dedicated September 18. Goodbye. How do you go about it? Light came, not technique, not engineering. Light came. This task is impossible without faith. So, look out for those in engineering building related areas among the pastors. Bring them back from every field where they are. This is an Nehemiah kind of project. It will take faith to deliver it. No contractor in this world will take that project. It was delivered in 1 year. Is he standing today? Come on, give them a prayer. Now, did you ever hear that somebody did that before? No. How did you get it? He inspired the way to go. He inspired us on the way to go. And as we went that way, he backed it up by himself. Everybody was on faith fire throughout. It's done, it's done, it's done, it's done. All kinds. Thank you, Jesus. And number three proof of being guided by the Spirit is liberty of spirit. Liberty of spirit. Wherever the Spirit of God is, there is liberty. There is liberty. 2 Corinthians 3:17. There is liberty. God's ways are ways of pleasantness, and all his paths are peace. God's ways are ways of pleasantness, and all his paths are peace. Proverbs 3 and verse 17. In Acts 20, 22 and 23, we saw the experience of Paul here, and now he missed it, I can't tell. But Paul was saying here, behold, I go bound in the spirit. No, he didn't say that. You're the one who taught us that wherever the Spirit of God, there is liberty. Now you are going bound in the spirit, not knowing the things that shall befall me there. So he already knows that because we're not offering the spirit, things will befall him there. Save that the Holy Ghost witnesses in every city, saying that bonds and afflictions are with me. So if the moment the liberty of the spirit is in question, danger is ahead. Danger is ahead. I had an experience here before we came in to start construction. I would drive here in the night and walk through this forest. And I would return home and tell my wife, I just feel so much peace here. I feel God in this place. When God leads her, it's pressure-free, it's tension-free. You won't miss your step. You won't miss your step. You won't miss your step. In the name of Jesus. Now listen. Your glorious destiny and my glorious destiny demands a genuine heart for God as anchor. A genuine heart for God as anchor. For we know that all things work together for good to them that love God. Is the anchor of things working. Now, that goes to validate what Jesus said. Which is the greatest commandment of the law? Thou shalt love the Lord thy God with all thy heart, with all thy soul, with all thy mind. This is the first and great commandment. Second is unto it, you shall love thy neighbors thyself. Upon these two commandments, anchor all the provisions of the law and the prophets. Upon these two commandments, anchor. Now, listen to me. No matter how many principles of scriptures you engage with, without a heart for God, your destiny and my destiny have no anchor. Have no anchor. A heart for God is the anchor of every glorious destiny. For eyes have not seen, sir. Ears have not heard what God has in store for them that love him. Among others, a heart for God will engrace one to walk in the light of obedience to instructions of scriptures, which is gateway to our high places in the race of life. If you will hearken to my voice, observe to what I command you to do, I will set you on high above all nations of the earth. Whosoever has my commandments and keeps it is the one that loves me. When you are in love, keeping his commandments is a delight. Keeping his commandments is a delight. And that's the way to your high places. The way to my high places. In 1 John 5:3, this is the love of God, that we keep his commandments. His commandments are not grievous. Can I tell you this? I don't care your skills, sir. Without a heart for God, your life has no anchor. Any wet storm can get you off your feet. But with the love of God, everything you do flourishes and is secure. It flourishes and is secure. But you can't have a heart for God and not be committed to serving him and the interests of his kingdom. Now, look at this. And we're closing about here now. John 15, 14 to 16. Ye are my friends, if you do whatsoever I command you. Henceforth, I call you no more servant. I call you not servant. For the servant knoweth not what his master doeth. But I have called you friends, for all things that I have heard of my Father, I have made unto you. Ye have not chosen me, this is my commandment. I have chosen you, and I have ordained you, that you should go and bring forth fruit, that your fruit shall abide, or remain. Whatever you shall ask the Father in my name, he may give it to you. If you take 14 to 16, it's very clear. What makes you a friend of God? The commandment that makes you a friend of God. Sir, every true lover is passionate for souls. If you're a true lover of God, sir, you will love what he loves the most. You can't be a true lover of God and not love what God loves the most. God so loved the world that he gave his only begotten son. Now, he asks a question. Simon, son of Jonas, lovest thou me more than this? John 21, 15 to 17. Lord, you know I love you. Simon, second time, are you sure you love me? Lord, you know I love you. Now, third time, listen. Are you sure you love me? Lord, you know all things. You know. He said, look, it's not grammar. You love me, feed my sheep. You love me, go after my sheep. Go after my lamb. Go after my sheep. The capital proof of our love is genuine passion for souls. Genuine passion for souls. It manifests on our prayer altar. It's manifest in our drive. It's manifest in our zeal to see souls saved. No one in genuine love with God ever gets lost. Love for God is a stabilizer of destiny. David the lover said, I'm not ashamed. I will speak of thy testimony before kings and will not be ashamed. It's a clear proof of our love for God. It's a clear proof of our love for God. In Psalm 91, verse 14. I just mentioned one cannot be in love with God and be lost. Because he has set his love upon me, therefore what? Will I deliver him? I will set him on high because he has known my name. Because he's in love with me, I will deliver him. And I will set him on high. He has a heart for me, I'll deliver him. And I'll set him on high. You are the one God is talking about. You are the one God is talking about. Amen. Remember, we are redeemed as priests and kings to reign on the earth. But serving God in season and out of season is a way to our enthronement. Ye are they which have followed me in all my temptations. I will appoint to you a kingdom. It's serving God that gives us our access to the throne. I am in your midst as one that serves, Christ said. Luke 22, 25 to 27, and then 28 to 30. The good news is, it's your turn. Finally, according to Christ, the greatest in the kingdom are dedicated servants. Mark 9, 35. And he sat down and called the 12 and said unto them, if any man desire to be first, the same shall be the last of all and servant of all. The last of all and servant of all. Now, Mark 10, 44. And whosoever of you will be the chiefest shall be the servant of all. Is how fruitfully we serve determines the wonders that await us tomorrow. This season is up. May you not be found sleeping where others are walking. In the name of Jesus, your place there will not be lost. Your place in this thing will not be lost. If you truly love him, I can tell you what tomorrow looks like. What eyes have not seen, what is awaiting you. If you are truly in love, all things are commanded to keep working together for your good, and that shall be the case. Stand to your feet. Give the Lord a big hand of praise. Every truth of scriptures applies to whosoever believes. This is a condition of giants. God has a place for you on top. All you need to do is to engage whatever he tells you to do. Lift up your two hands and receive grace to walk in the light of scriptures on a personal note, to walk in the light of scriptures on a personal note. God does not promote groups. He promotes individuals. He does not bless groups, he blesses individuals. He does not honor groups, he honors individuals. Receive grace. Receive grace. To make the most of this season on a personal note, on a very personal note. God has a personal package for you, a personal package with your name on it for you. You won't miss it. In the name of Jesus, so shall it be. Now, speak to this season by yourself. Speak to this place of the year season. Speak to this season and secure your place in it. Secure your place in this season. Everything must turn around for your good. Secure your place in this season. Lord, let my love for you catch a new fire. A new fire. A new fire. A new fire. A new fire. In Jesus' precious name, we have prayed. Now, give the Lord a big hand of praise and be seated, please. Amen. If you are here in this service tonight, and you know that you know, if you're not born again yet, I'd like to pray with you. New birth is gateway to your glorious destiny. It's all for free. Christ paid all the price. All you need is to genuinely repent of your sins and accept him as your Lord and Savior, and then you are born again. You'd like me to pray with you tonight, whether here at the U Chapel, any of our event centers, or anywhere around the world where you're connected to this service, to be born again, to become a child of God. I want to pray with you. Secondly, there are people here that need to dedicate their life to Christ. Come back on the mainstream and gain access to the light of God from his word and access to the voice of the Spirit and live a guaranteed life and secure eternity at the end of your journey. I'd like to pray for the two groups. So whichever you fall into, Jesus, save my soul tonight. Jesus, restore me back to the faith tonight. Please stand to your feet. Now pray with you. God bless you. God bless you. You want your sins forgiven tonight? Stand. You want to dedicate your life to Christ tonight? Please stand. Wherever you are, God bless us to do. God bless us to do. God bless us to do. All over this place, the Holy Spirit is touching you. Stand to your feet. I'd like to pray with you. Thank you, Jesus. Everyone standing for these prayers, please. Across board, please. I pray the altar area right now. I will pray together. Anybody still free to join us? Anyone is still free to join us wherever you are? Church, give the Lord a big hand for these precious souls. Now, please bow your heads for prayers and lift up your right hand to heaven. This applies to all of us before the altar of the Lord across our various viewing centers and around the world. Now, pray this prayer of faith after me. Say after me, Lord Jesus, save my soul. Forgive me all my sins and wash me with your blood. Tonight, I repent of my sins and I accept you as my Lord and my Savior. Thank you, Jesus, for saving my soul. Right now, I believe my sins are forgiven. I'm justified by your blood. I'm saved. I'm born again. I'm restored back to the faith. I'm now a child of God. Thank you, Jesus, for saving my soul. Amen. Now be blessed of the Lord in the name of Jesus. I cover all of us. I pray this prayer with the blood of Jesus. Remain covered against any further assault of the enemy in Jesus' name. Congratulations. Congratulations. Please walk this way with the church officials. Submit your slips. Shall we all rise, please? Let the stewards please come. We are here at the table of the Lord tonight to connect with the nature of Christ that operated with access to the Father's will all the way through. By this communion tonight, everyone's spiritual eye is declared open. Amen. Everyone's spiritual ear is declared open. Amen. And grace to walk in the way that he leads, receive it now. Amen. No one misses his steps anymore. Amen. No one takes steps of regret anymore. Amen. And in the name of Jesus, tonight marks a new dawn in your life. Amen. and so shall it be. In the same vein, sickness is caused tonight. Disease is caused tonight. Oppression of the devil is caused tonight. And you are free. Free indeed. Free for life. This season is your season. Your zeal for God will remain on fire. You will not miss your package. God's ordained package for you shall be fully delivered. And his name shall be glorified. Amen. In the name of Jesus. Amen. We receive this table tonight as the flesh.
1: Amen.
0: And the blood of Jesus.
1: Amen.
0: And so is every table served, connected to this service tonight, across our zonal centers and around the world, in the name of Jesus.
1: Amen.
0: As you take this, your eyes are declared open.
1: Amen.
0: Your ears are declared open.
1: Amen.
0: You'll never miss his guidance.
1: Amen.
0: You never miss his steps anymore.
1: Amen.
0: In Jesus' name.
1: Amen.
0: So shall it be. Please get seated. This is declared the flesh.
1: Amen.
0: And the blood of Jesus.
1: Amen.
0: Get seated, please, and take your turn as may be directed. While the praise team leads us.

Hallelujah. Shall we lift our hands to heaven and give glory to God and appreciate Him? Give Him the praise tonight. Give Him the honor. Give Him the adoration. Father, thank You. Blessed be Your holy name. You are worthy of praise. You are worthy of glory. You are worthy of honor. You are worthy of adoration. Father, thank You. And blessed be Your holy name. For in Jesus' precious name we have prayed. It is done. The encounter of tonight will keep speaking in our lives in the name of the Lord Jesus. And somebody believe, say loud, amen. Let's share the goodness of the Lord together. Surely God's goodness and mercy shall follow us all the days of our lives, and we shall dwell in the house of the Lord forever. Amen. Peace. Praise God. 2026 is my year of open doors in the name of Jesus Christ. Congratulations. Amen and amen. Congratulate somebody as you go, and be blessed.

0: 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Jesus is Lord.
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Are you ready to give a dance offering unto the Lord? In His presence, there's fullness of joy. Join me now to give the Lord a dance offering. This is the way to do it. Now watch me.

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2: 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Be there. Jesus is Lord.
3: 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Your love for God goes to next level. Your access to the fire of the world goes to next level. 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So shall it be. Every of your step towards lifting His kingdom will lead to your lifting. We need your promotion. In the name of Jesus, I decree blessings upon your household this month. No evil report. No setback. Nobody gathers to mourn in your household. In the name of Jesus, you are covered. Your spouse is covered. Your children covered. Those under your roof covered. In the name of Jesus, so shall it be. May this midst of the year season be your greatest spiritual season till date. So shall it be. This month is declared a great revival month in this church. All our churches worldwide, in the name of Jesus, and so shall it be.
2: 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Stay tuned. The prophetic focus for the month of June 2026. Open door greetings in the name of our Lord Jesus Christ. I believe that through diverse encounters with the Word all through the month of May, we're all operating in new realms of revelations, leading to greater days in all areas of life in the name of Jesus Christ. Amen. But what is the Holy Ghost saying concerning the month of June 2026? There are no ceilings on our destiny as believers. Proverbs 4 verse 18, Romans 5 verse 9. Every child of God possesses a greater potential in redemption than all the Old Testament saints. Matthew 11 verse 11, 2 Corinthians 3 verse 11 to 13. Furthermore, destiny in the kingdom is as far as your eyes can see. Genesis 13 verse 14 to 15, Galatians 3 13 to 14. We obviously have a destiny of no limits in Christ, but we only move from one phase to another by following the leading of the Holy Spirit. John 14 verse 12, Romans 8 verse 14. Therefore, following divine direction is a vital key to arriving at the fullness of God's plan and purpose for our lives. Genesis 26 verse 1, verse 12 to 14, Galatians 4 verse 28, But the good news here is that by redemption, every child of God has a glorious destiny. Romans 8, verse 29 to 30. 2 Peter 1, verse 3. A royal destiny. 1 Peter 2, verse 9. Revelation 5, verse 10. A mountaintop destiny. Deuteronomy 28, verse 1. Matthew 5, verse 13 to 16. An enviable destiny. Genesis 26, verse 12 to 14. Galatians 4, verse 28. A prosperous destiny. 2 Corinthians 8, verse 9. Revelation 5, verse 12. A pace-setting destiny. John 14, verse 12. 1 Corinthians 2, verse 9. But we need vision to access God's plan for our lives, because we can only realize God's plans as far as our eyes can see. Genesis 13, verse 14 to 15. John 8, verse 29. That is why the Bible says, where there is no vision, the people perish. Proverbs 29, verse 18. Interestingly, we're in the last days, the days of visions and revelations. Acts 2, verse 14 to 17. 2 Corinthians 12, verse 1. Everyone should expect diverse encounters with God this month that will launch us into God's next level plans for our lives. We also discover that most outstanding giants in Bible history were men of vision that followed divine direction into their high places in the adventure of life. Examples include Abraham, Isaac, Moses, Gideon, Peter, Philip and Paul, and many more. Therefore, the prophetic focus for the month of June 2026 is, I am a child of destiny. Romans 8, verse 29 to 30. Recommended books of the month authored by Bishop David O. Oyedepo include In Pursuit of Vision, The Breakthrough Power of Vision, Understanding Divine Direction, Following the Path of the Eagle, Redeem the Wounded to the World. Remain ever blessed. Jesus is Lord.
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7: The Commission. The hour has come to liberate the world from all oppressions of the devil through the preaching of the word of faith, and I am sending you to undertake this task. Introduction. Some time ago, I met a man whom I considered to be a highly anointed man of God. As we were talking, he said to me, I took a wrong step in 1981, and since then, my life and ministry went down. After we parted ways, his words kept reverberating in my mind. A wrong step taken in 1981, and he is still paying the price today. Every step you take now either takes you forward or backward. One of the greatest mishaps that can ever happen to a man is to lack an idea of where he is going and how to get there. Many have rushed into certain open doors only to discover that they were traps in disguise. Others have been deceived by the glitter of certain business propositions and have come to realize that not all that glitters is gold. That is why this book is timely. We greatly need God's direction because often the decisions we make in life are based on our own assessments, which may not be absolutely correct. Everything may seem right and may appear satisfactory to the human eye, but at the end of it is frustration, stagnation, and untimely death. I believe it is as a result of this truth that the writer of Proverbs repeats the contents of Proverbs 14 verse 12 verbatim in chapter 16 verse 25, perhaps for double emphasis. There is a way which seemeth right unto a man, but the end thereof are the ways of death. Proverbs 14 verse 12. There is a way that seemeth right unto a man, but the end thereof are the ways of death. Proverbs 16 verse 25. Man, even at his best mental state, is incapable of making reliable and durable decisions. He may lay all his cards on the table or weigh his decisions on the scales of intellectualism, events, and facts. His colleagues may even approve his ideas, which seemeth right by their assessment, but the end thereof is the way of death. No human effort can match God's direction. You may be thinking, does it mean that I can't simply sit down and plan what I want to do and then pursue it? What is all this ado about direction? Please understand that you are limited as a human being, which is why you will always need God's guidance. Your thoughts are not His thoughts. His thoughts on any issue of life are higher and therefore lead to the highways of life. For my thoughts are not your thoughts, neither are your ways my ways, saith the Lord. Isaiah 55 verse 8. You need to be divinely directed, because misdirection can lead to many years of setback and even wipe out a man's destiny. Many have traveled out of their countries to other places and have become worse off, because the answer to any man's problem is not in a nation, but in God. However, I trust that as you hear this book, God will instruct and guide you along definite lines. He will open your ears to hear His direction on issues that had confused you in the past, and consequently, you will locate yourself in God's master plan.
8: Praise the Lord. Welcome to the month of June. I'm excited for you, because this month shall be a very, very great month in your life. How do I mean? The Bible says in Nehemiah chapter 13, verse 31, "Remember me, O my God, for good." I'm glad to let you know that the God of heaven will remember you for good this month. And when God remembers you, can man ever forget you? No. Therefore, this month of June, God will remember you in every department of your life, your family, your finances, your career, your health, your relationships, your business, everything that has to do with you. This month shall be your month of remembrance. Get ready, because it shall be the greatest month of your life in Jesus' name. Therefore, I congratulate you and say to you, Happy New Month. And always remember, God is too faithful to fail, as I await your testimonies in Jesus' name. Amen.
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1: My name is Ifeoluwa Shaw Yeomi. I've come to give glory to the God of this commission for two testimonies. Two of them were a change of status. I remember vividly I was a sickler, and there was no year passed without me visiting the hospital. I can remember vividly that there was a time three of my siblings, me and my two younger sisters, were in the same hospital at the same time. But I joined this commission in 2004, and since then, I've not had any opportunity to take any Panadol or whatever. God has changed my status. Praise the Lord. The second testimony was when I joined this commission, I was a driver because my parents lost their business when I was about finishing school. And they couldn't really sponsor me to finish. So, and I look at myself and say, what did I have to use as a skill in asking for money? I remember that I had a driver license, and a family friend employed me as a driver, and I was driving her. And through that, I was able to go through school. And when I finished the service, I also went back to her, and I was paying me. And literally, I was looking for a job. So one Sunday service like that, Papa said, every day is God's day. The day you believe is your own day. One guy now came out to give a testimony that he was believing God for a job for 6 years. And I said, I don't think I can wait that long. So he said he waited he fasted for 3 days, and during the course of that week, he got three jobs. So I couldn't really wait. So when I got him on Sunday, I said, on Monday, I'm going to start my own fast. And I started that fast on Monday, Tuesday. And on Tuesday, Bishop appeared to me in the dream. He brought a bowl of water and called me out of the midst of people. He said, from today, I wash away joblessness out of your life. That was how I got my first job without a CV. Without an without interview, I just called me for a training. Today, I can testify to God that God has changed my status, and I work in a leading bank in Nigeria. To God be the glory.
2: Praise the Lord. My name is Rita Okafor. I came to give this testimony to the glory of the Lord. I joined this commission as a student, a 300 level student of University of Ibadan. My family was broke, nothing to show for it. But when I joined this commission, one of the first things I contacted from my father, the bishop, was a zeal for God's house. So during my youth service, 2003, I used my 7,500 naira salary to paint the church in Giade local government in Bauchi state, the church I was attending. And I told God that after I'd done that, I know he will paint my life. And to the glory of God, I've never submitted a CV. I have worked. I own a company now. My company does turnover not in millions, but in billions. I have charity organizations. I fund in and outside the country. I give scholarships to people. I give loans to people to start businesses. I have properties in highbrow areas in Lagos and in London. I give in multiples of millions to the glory of God. God has taken shame away from my family because of me. I have graduates from Covenant University working in my company. I've trained my siblings. I pay thousands of pounds to pay school fees to my siblings abroad. I give God the glory because my family, God has made me a light. To him be all the glory.
3: Hallelujah. My name is Reverend John A.K. Uti, the great power Uti of Nigeria. I'm the world heavyweight wrestling champion. And after Good Friday, 22nd of April, 2011, I am also the new CWA United States heavyweight champion. It is a privilege to be here to testify the goodness of the Lord. The Lord of a truth. The Lord is good and his mercy endure forever. The helping of God is the making of man. Man cannot be made without the help of God, for nothing made great like grace. By the grace of God, I am what I am today. Actually, witchcraft networks and occultic ganged up against my wrestling career for 15 years. But the help of God changed the whole thing. When they didn't want me to wrestle for the past 15 years, they didn't even want me to go back to the United States for the past 15 years. Even when I realized that something was wrong and I wanted to see my father in the Lord concerning it, I was blocked from seeing him. Then I was led to go to another church until God gave me a serious revelation how I left the place. And it happened exactly the way it was in the spirit. Even my wife thought that I was angry with her. Then the next day I told my wife, who have left that church, let us go and see Papa. And the day we came here after the service, I wanted to see him here, but I couldn't see him, so I went to the secretariat. And at that place, God brought him. He didn't come down. He was still in the car. And I went to him. I said, sir, when he saw me, he said, come. When I came, where you have been to? I said, sir, I am tired of poverty. Then he laid hand on me and prayed that from that day, poverty is terminated. And that was all. And when I was preparing to defend my war title, because for 15 years, I tried, when it's about signing a contract, there will be no fund to sign a contract. And when there's no fund to sign a contract, there can never be a fight. This didn't happen for 15 years. Yet, I go to the hospital to pray for the sick, and people sick, they get healed. But this problem was still there. Until my father in the Lord prayed and that yoke was destroyed and all the arrangement to travel to the United States became a reality. And I went to the United States and I wrestled on the 29th of January 2011. That day, that 15 years stagnation was broken. But on the 27th of January 2011, also the yoke of signing the contract was broken. And then I came down to Nigeria to defend my world heavyweight title. And this challenger made a mistake by putting his United States heavyweight title on the line. And the fight became winner takes all. So on Good Friday, the 22nd of April 2011, I retained my world heavyweight title and also became the new CWA United States Heavyweight Champion!

2026 prophetic timelines for the Winners family worldwide. We are in the last days, the days of fulfillment of biblical prophecies. Matthew 24 verse 35, Acts 3 verse 20 to 21, the days of supernatural church growth. Isaiah 2 verse 2 to 3, Micah 4 verse 1 to 2, the days of supernatural change of story. Zephaniah 3, 17 to 20, Joel 2, 23 to 27. Therefore, expect to see every prophetic agenda for this season fulfilled in your life according to your faith in the name of Jesus Christ. Amen. 1. 2026 shall be a year of open doors for all winners worldwide. Revelation 3, verse 7 to 8. God shall be opening new chapters to us, both as a church and as individuals, through the revelation of His Word. Isaiah 43 verse 18 to 19, 2 Corinthians 3 verse 18. As we continue to prove our love for God through delightsome obedience to His Word, supernatural doors shall continue to open unto us as individuals all through the year. John 14, 21, Romans 8 verse 28. 1 Corinthians 2 verse 9. 2. In 2026, God shall be turning our mourning into dancing and our trials into testimonies. Psalm 30 verse 11. God shall set before us in the winner's family a feast of fat things and take away the veil covering our eyes for access. Isaiah 25 verse 6 to 8. Jeremiah 1 11 to 12. Jeremiah 5 verse 16. God shall wipe away all tears and swallow up death in victory as we hold fast to the word believing. Isaiah 14 verse 24, Romans 4 17 to 21, Mark 9 verse 23. Number 3. 2026 shall be a year of access to divine secrets. Job 29 verse 4 to 11, access to divine secrets makes stars. Deuteronomy 29 verse 29, Genesis 41 38 to 44, Psalm 25 verse 14, Job 29 verse 4. Engagement with divine secrets turned Abraham, Daniel and Paul to generational peace-setting personalities. Genesis 22 verse 1 to 18, Daniel 2 verse 19 and verse 46, Ephesians 3 15 verse 8 to 11. Number 4. In 2026, there shall be a rise of territory-taking army in our midst. Deuteronomy 2 verse 36. The kind of army the world has never seen, that shall leave no stone untouched in taking territories for Christ. Joel 2 verse 1 to 11 and verse 3. An army of faith-filled kingdom advancement prayer warriors set to take impossible territories for Christ. Isaiah 66 verse 7 to 8, Psalm 2 verse 8, Deuteronomy 2 verse 24 and verse 36. Number 5. 2026 shall be a year of signs and wonders. Romans 8 verse 19. God is set to make His ways and His strange acts known in our midst, both as a church and individuals. Psalm 103 verse 7, Isaiah 28 verse 21 to 22, Isaiah 8 verse 18. But signs and wonders is provoked by prayers, as the apostles of Christ did. John 3 verse 8, Acts 4 29 to 33, Acts 5 12 to 13. Number 6. 2026 shall be a year of supernatural favor. Psalm 102 verse 13 to 15. Serving God and the interest of His kingdom as a priority shall pave way for fearful favor this year. Psalm 35 verse 27, Matthew 6 33. We have the following examples in scriptures of notable servants of God that experienced strange realms of favor. David, 1 Samuel 13 verse 14, 1 Chronicles 28 verse 4, Psalm 89 verse 20 to 24. Daniel, Daniel 1 verse 8, verse 17 and verse 21, Daniel 6, 20 to 23 and verse 28, Paul,
Romans 8 verse 35 to 39, 1 Corinthians 9 verse 16 to 17, and verse 20 to 22, Ephesians 3 verse 8. Number 7, 2026 shall be a year of open door order of church growth. Deuteronomy 1 verse 11. We are the last days, the days of supernatural church growth. Acts 2 verse 14 to 17. Micah 4 verse 1 to 2. Our churches shall be turned to cities without walls as we continue to reach out to the lost across our territories. Zechariah 2 verse 4 to 5. John 15 verse 16. Luke 14 verse 23. Finally, the Lord of hosts has sworn, saying, surely, as I have thought, so shall it come to pass, and as I have proposed, so shall it stand. Isaiah 14 verse 24. And blessed is she that believes, for there shall be a performance of those things which were told her from the Lord. Luke 1:25. Congratulations. Jesus is Lord.

Chapter 1, The Reality of Divine Plan. Before I formed thee in the belly, I knew thee, and before thou camest forth out of the womb, I sanctified thee, and I ordained thee a prophet unto the nations. Jeremiah 1 verse 5. God is a God of plan and purpose. He created all things with a particular objective in mind. Just like a manufacturer will naturally create a product with a set goal in mind, you are created to fulfill a definite purpose on the earth. You are not here by accident, neither are you a creature of chance. You belong to a well-defined place in life. God has set a race for you to run here on earth. The choice of the particular race before you is, however, not yours to make. It is one you must discover. Once you locate it and run faithfully in it, it has the ability to make you an outstanding person on the earth. To be ignorant of your place in God's plan can lead to a life of toiling and frustration. This is because God has made you for where you will shine. No wonder Paul advises us in Hebrews 12 verse 1. Let us run with patience the race that is set before us. For instance, Apostle Paul said about himself, I therefore so run, not as one that beateth the air. 1 Corinthians 9 verse 26. He would say this because he knew for certain where he was going, and he was sure that he was on course. Nothing gives confidence and guarantees dignity like certainty. The truth is that God had a plan for your life before he ever formed you in your mother's womb. He set you apart for a divine purpose on the earth, even before you were born, just as the case with Jeremiah. However, it was only after you were saved that you stepped into that divine plan. Salvation brought you into the mystery of predestination. For whom he did foreknow, he also did predestinate. Moreover, whom he did predestinate, them he also called. And whom he called, them he also justified. And whom he justified, them he also glorified. Romans chapter 8, verses 29 and 30. By this, we understand that all who are born again are equally justified in the sight of God. And if so, we are meant to be equally glorified. However, for the plan of glorification to materialize, we need to locate God's plan for our lives. Writing about his predestination, Paul said, But when it pleased God who separated me from my mother's womb and called me by his grace to reveal his Son in me that I might preach him among the heathen. Galatians 1, verses 15 and 16. Paul was separated for his assignment right from his mother's womb. It explains why a man like him could get saved in the first place, and I believe the same goes for you and I. Looking back at where you came from and bearing in mind some of the things you were involved in, there is absolutely no way you could have been saved if God hadn't separated you from the womb. That is why many, though present at the same meeting where you gave your life to Christ, and though have heard the gospel preached at several other occasions, are not yet convicted. This is because they have not been separated unto Christ. They are vessels of wrath. But thank God you are a vessel of mercy. Predestination is a great mystery. Before I got born again, I was one of the greatest persecutors of born-again Christians. But because I was separated unto him from my mother's womb, his mercy located me. You too are separated unto him, and as such, you are not destined for shame, but for glory. And not only this, but when Rebecca also had conceived by one, even by our father Isaac, for the children being not yet born, neither having done any good or evil, that the purpose of God according to election might stand, not of works, but of him that calleth, it was said unto her, The elder shall serve the younger. As it is written, Jacob have I loved, but Esau have I hated. What shall we say then? Is there unrighteousness with God? God forbid, for he saith to Moses, I will have mercy on whom I will have mercy, and I will have compassion on whom I will have compassion. So then, it is not of him that willeth, nor of him that runneth, but of God that showeth mercy. Romans 9:10-16. This should help you understand that now that you are born again, you are on the positive side of destiny. You have been accepted in the beloved. Your salvation is an expression of God's love for you.

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2: Enforcing the will of God. This teaching is captioned, Enforcing the will of God. Remember, the kingdom of God suffers violence, and the violent take it by force. Every provision of the kingdom has to be enforced in order to be actualized. Every provision of the kingdom has to be enforced in order for them to be actualized. He said, behold, I've given you Sihon, the Amorite, and his land. Deuteronomy chapter 2 and verse 24. Now begin to possess it and contend with him in battle. Every of your inheritance can only be realized or actualized by enforcing their release. And because we are in our season of release, it's important to understand the strategies for your own release. Enforcing the will of God. And like you are all aware, we are not talking about the force of bones and muscles. We are not talking about the force of psychology. We're talking about a very potent force that is called faith. Faith is that spiritual force that we engage in enforcing the actualization of the will of God for our lives. And I'd like you to listen very carefully here. The will of God is open and clear. There is nothing hideous about it. He said, the lions are falling unto me in very pleasant places. Surely I have a goodly heritage. If it is not goodly, it is not from God. Psalm 16 and verse 6. If it's not goodly, it is not from God. The lions are falling unto me in very pleasant places. Surely I have a goodly heritage. So every badly experience is not from God. I wish above all things that thou mayest prosper and be in health, even as thy soul prospereth. So we know his will. His will is that you prosper. His will that you be in health. 3 John verse 2. That leper came to Jesus and said, if thou will, thou canst make me whole. Matthew chapter 8 and verse 2. And Jesus said, I will, be thou cleansed. So whatever makes you appear leprous is not the will of God. Whatever makes you hide from your peers is not the will of God. Matthew chapter 8 and verse 2. He said, come unto me, all ye that labor and are heavy laden, and I will give you rest. So his will is for you to live a restful life. A life that is not plagued by apprehensions, fear and anxiety, torments and torture. Matthew chapter 11, verse 28 and 29. God's will is open and clear from scriptures. And in case we are in doubt of it, let's look for the reason for which Jesus came and died. Then we will know what the will of God is. I have come that thou mayest have life and that you may have it more abundantly. He has come for you and me to enjoy life to its fullest. Come and say life to its fullest. He has come to offer us life at its best. Life at its best. John chapter 10 and verse 10. Life to its fullest. Life at its best. That's what he came for. Now he was wounded for our transgressions. He was bruised for our iniquities. He came to deal with the sin issue. So you can be free from the torments of the wicked one. Surely he has borne our grief and carried our sorrows. And the original text said, he's borne our sicknesses and carried our pains. So it is his will that you live a sickness-free life and a pain-free life. So whatever represents pains and aches on your body, in your mind, and whatever part of you, is not his will. Enforcing the will of God. And when the first man was created, he said, and the Lord blessed them, and he said, be fruitful and multiply. So what's his will? His will is that every marriage be fruitful. That's his will. And he said, I am the Lord, I change not. He said, oh, you shall be blessed above all people. There shall not be male nor female barren among you, nor among your cattle. Deuteronomy chapter 7 and verses 13 and 14. No. So his will is clear. Thou shalt serve the Lord, and he shall bless your bread and your water. So you shall not beg for bread and water because you are serving God. That you are serving God forbids that you be a beggar. So everyone truly serving God is not permitted to beg. Exodus 23, verse 25 and 26. And thou shalt serve the Lord thy God, and he shall bless thy bread and thy water. He shall take sickness away from the midst of you. You are not permitted to be serving him and serving sickness at the same time. You cannot serve two masters. He shall take sickness away from the midst of you. You shall not be barren or cast your young in the land. The number of your days he will fulfill. So you are not permitted to die an untimely death because you are serving him. So his will is open and clear. How do we therefore enforce the will of God? The will of God is enforced by engaging the ways of God. The will of God is enforced by engaging the ways of God. And faith is what that means. Faith is the way to enforce the will of God as you engage the ways of God. To every provision in the kingdom, there is a way to access it. Salvation is an open and free offer of the Father God for mankind, but there's a way to be saved. Every kingdom provision has scriptural ways into them. Faith is therefore not just believing God. Faith is doing what God says in order to commit him to make good his promise. So faith is not just believing something. Faith is doing something regarding what is promised. If someone says to you, come in tomorrow and have so and so, that hasn't put that in your hand. Your going there tomorrow is what commits its integrity to do it. If you didn't do what he said should be done in order to get what you are looking for, then you are not to blame him. So faith is not just knowing what is promised. Faith is knowing what is to be done in order to take delivery of what is promised. Maybe you are in need of transportation to wherever you have come from. And I said, okay, see me tomorrow at 11 a.m. I want to give it to you, but you will need to come at 11 a.m. tomorrow. Now, if you truly believe me, what do? You come in. And if you are not in, my integrity is not committed. It is your coming that commits my integrity. So God is not committed until we have gone to do whatever he has commanded us to do. Until we do it, God is not committed. Faith is therefore not just knowing the will of God, but walking his ways into them. He said, whatever he tells you to do, what? Do it. So faith is not just knowing what God can do. Faith is understanding what you must do in order for God to perform. Faith is knowing his will and going his way to actualize it. Knowing his will and going his way to actualize it. The Bible said he made known his ways unto Moses and his acts to the children of Israel. When you operate by his ways, you are in command of his acts. When you operate by his ways, you are in command of his acts. Every time you do what he has said to do, what he has commanded you to do by faith, you have committed his integrity to deliver. Something very strange is happening. Positively strange in your life, in your family, just by engaging the ways of God. He said, whatever he tells you to do, do it. Whatever he tells you to do, do it. Whatever he tells you to do, do it. To be saved, you have to repent and accept Jesus as your Lord and Savior. If you are too big to do that, you are too big to be saved. And you have a big mansion in hell. It's a bottomless mansion. Just keep going down and down and down. Because you are too smart to be saved. Faith is enforcing the will of God by engaging the ways of God. Faith is enforcing the will of God by engaging the ways of God. And I'd like you to please take specific note of this. God has ways. Say, my ways are not your ways, saith the Lord. Neither are my thoughts your thoughts. As the heavens are higher than the earth, so are my ways higher than your ways, and my thoughts than your thoughts. Isaiah chapter 55 and verse 8 to 10. So God has his ways to every provision he has made. He made his ways known unto Moses, and Moses became a commander of his acts. The fun about his ways is that most of the time they don't appeal to human intellect. They don't appeal most of the time to human intellect. Now think of it. We need wine. Yes, I have wine to give you. Where is the wine? Go and fetch water from your wells and fill the water pot with water. And what happens? Leave that to me. Do what I say. Will you breathe on the water? That's not your business. Will you dip your finger in it? Don't ask me. Just do what I say. You mean we should be fetching water? Won't everybody know that we are fetching water when we are looking for wine? Well, if you are ashamed to do what I say, stay with your shame. Most of the times, his ways do not appeal to human intellect. That's why people despise his ways to go their own way. Now, somebody is blind and Jesus said, okay, you say he was born blind. I said, yes, okay, let's blind him more. And he spat on the ground and made some clay and blinded the man the more and said, now go. Not that take him, go. Any way you want to get to the pool called Siloam. If you need to crawl, crawl. But go to the pool called Siloam and wash. I had my bath this morning. Mm-mm. Do you want to see? Say yes. Go to the pool called Siloam. Can't I use water here to wash? Mm-mm. The pool called Siloam is some distance, but get there. Now, his ways may not appeal to human intellect, but that is the guarantee for the delivery of your desires. Paul the apostle said, I am not ashamed of the gospel of Christ, because there are certain things you have to be ashamed of. Particularly Paul, an unusual intellectual. Some of these things cannot be scientifically explained. Now think of the wonders of prosperity, for instance. It is neither scientific nor mathematical. It is anti-science. It is anti-mathematics. There is no way you can put that on the scales of science and go for it. That when you take away from what you have, then you have more. Anything minus equals less. But how can you convince me that minus equals plus? But that's what he says. In chapter 1 of 1 Corinthians, let's look at it. 1 Corinthians chapter 1. Because his ways don't appeal to human intellect, most of the times we dump his ways to try out our ways. He says, as unappealing as my ways may appear, they are higher than your ways. As unsound as my thoughts may seem, they are higher than your thoughts. It is like heaven and the earth in comparison. For as the heavens are higher than the earth, so are my ways higher than your ways, and my thoughts than your thoughts. They may not appeal to you, but as it. 1 Corinthians chapter 1 and verse 18. Very interesting scripture. He said, for the preaching of the cross is to them that perish foolishness, but unto us which are saved, it is the power of God. To the unsaved, it is foolishness. But to us who are saved, we know that the power of God is hidden in the gospel. That doing what God says is what unleashes his power to deliver what you desire. Doing what God says is what unleashes his power to deliver what you desire. Doing what God says, as foolish as it may appear to ordinary minds. But doing what God says is what unleashes his power to deliver what you desire. For the preaching of the gospel, the principles of the gospel, the ways of God as contained in the gospel is foolishness to those that perish, but unto us that are saved, it is the power of God. It is the power of God. And let's go down the line in verse 22, the same chapter, for time. But unto them which are called, both Jews and Greek, Christ is the power and the wisdom of God. Now verse 25. Because the foolishness of God is wiser than men, and the weakness of God is stronger than men. For ye see your calling, how that not many mighty men after the flesh are called, not many mighty, not many noble are called. But God has chosen the foolish things to confound the things that are wise, and God has chosen the weak things to confound the things that are strong. And look at what he's saying here. That no flesh should glory in his presence. And verse 28, and best things of this world has God chosen, yea, things which are not, to bring to naught things which are, that no flesh should glory in his presence. But of him are ye in Christ Jesus, who is of God, who of God is made unto us wisdom and righteousness and sanctification and redemption. This is very important for us to know that the preaching of the gospel may not appeal to your intellect, but when you believe what God says, by doing what is commanded to say, you provoke the release of his power that in no time makes your mockers lift up their eyes 90 degrees up to locate where you are, because you can't be at their level. For my ways are not your ways, neither are my thoughts your thoughts. That's what God is saying. I will destroy the wisdom of the wise, and I will bring to nothing the understanding of the prudent. Verse 20. Where is the wise and where is the scribe? Where is the disputer of this world? Has not God made foolish the wisdom of this world? For after

want to see God's power in action, just do what His word commands, no matter how unappealing it may appear, and He will show up. And I said, God will show up. And I said, God will show up. That's what God wants to do in your life. He wants to show up in your life, and He will show up. He said, as you do not know the ways of the Spirit, or how bones do develop in a woman that was child, so you do not know the ways of God that maketh all things. Ecclesiastes chapter 11 verse 5. So you cannot analyze the acts of God scientifically. When confronted with the truth, science equals falsehood. 1 Timothy chapter 6 and verse 20. Nothing challenges the validity of science like the efficacy of the truth. Just like at the feet of Jesus, every knee bows, every knowledge bows at the authority of the truth. Every other knowledge bows to the authority of the truth. Ask any scientist, any medical scientist, they will tell you that sickle cell anemia is a lifetime plague. You carry it till you die. I mean, that's what they told you in your book. That's what your professors told you. That's what your teachers told you. That's what is written in your books. But when you bring that in contact with the truth, that authority becomes foul. It becomes what? Foul. Because it can't stand it. Now, someone has no uterus. Scientifically, there is no way you can have a child. But spiritually, because you belong to the covenant, no biological or scientific reason is strong enough to withstand your inheritance of fruitfulness, your heritage of fruitfulness. So he comes and says, fallopian tubes or no fallopian tubes, ovaries or no ovaries, you shall serve me, and I'm committed to bless your bread and your water and take sickness away from you and refuse to watch you barren because you are precious to me. Can I hear your loud amen? Amen. Thank God for doctors. They are not manufacturers, they are repairers. The manufacturer is the sole authority over his product. There is no doctor that is able to make a man. So no doctor can determine the destiny of any man. Your destiny is in the hand of your maker. I see. So whatever is not functioning well in your body, when they roll you back to the garage of the manufacturer, he has all the authority to replace the irreparable parts. And that's what will happen. Welcome to the garage of your maker. Whatever is not working well in your life, God is replacing them for you. That's what God is saying. Ecclesiastes chapter 11 verse 5. As we do not know the ways, he says, as you do not know the ways of the Spirit, or how bones do grow in a woman with child, so you cannot know the ways of God that makes all things. The ways of God are past finding out. That's why the Yorubas call him Awamaridi. You can't find him by searching. You find him by believing. He's unsearchable. In Romans 11 verse 33, all the depth both of the wisdom and the knowledge of God, how unsearchable are his ways and his paths past finding out. How can you divide the Red Sea by stretching forth your rod? There is no scientific explanation to that. In Joshua chapter 3, when they were at the brink of Jordan, the Bible said the priests bearing the ark, as soon as they stepped into the water heaped up on this side and heaped up on that side, and all Israel came out. Everybody is coming out this morning. Wherever the enemy has edged you in, you are coming out. Wherever the wicked one has edged you in, you are coming out. All Israel came out. That's why I know that you are coming out of everything that constitutes an embarrassment to your life. Whatever is making men challenge your redemption, your salvation, you are coming out of them all in the name of Jesus. You are coming out of them all in the name of Jesus. There is no scientific explanation to the dry passage of the children of Israel across Jordan. Explain it anyhow. Osmosis? How? Then they must drink all the water into their body and become like elephants. But no,
As long as you obey him, you have committed

0: Leave the remaining to him. After obeying God, leave the remaining to him. Trust and obey, for there is no other way to be happy in Jesus than to trust and obey. It is your obedience that gives credence to your faith. If you are not doing what is commanded, there is no proof that you believe him. Come see me tomorrow for your transportation, you know, bill at 11 a.m. Your coming is the only proof that you believe. Your not coming is a proof that you doubted that the validity of that promise. You can't believe it, so you won't come. That's what faith is all about. Whatever is connected to this mystery that is missing in your life shall be supernaturally supplied. Hear this, it will help you. I never attended any feet washing service in my life. Jesus walked into my office many years ago back in Kaduna and opened me up to this mystery by a mystery. I wasn't searching for nothing. I wasn't reading the book of John. I was just before his presence. And one loud statement came. If I wash thee not, you have no part with me. That means there are parts I have with them that will only be released via the mystery of its washing. And I started checking. And I took, as it were, John chapter 13 as a manual. He dictated to me how it should be done. I never saw it anywhere in this world. Pour water into a basin. Take a towel. I took it verbatim. And I tell you something. We're walking in the realm of dominion that we walk in today because of the various mysteries that is entrusted to us. So after this hour, every satanic molestation on your life, everything challenging your birthright in Christ, I see them subdued permanently in the name of Jesus. This is what the word says in John chapter 13. And beginning from verse 4. Knowing that the Father has given all things into his hand. And that he was come from God and went to God. That's where the mystery began. Jesus knowing that, hey, the Father has finally delivered all things into my hand, and I'm on my way back to the one who sent me. Then he took a basin, he poured water into it, and he began to wash the disciples' feet. I'd like you to connect verse 3 to all of the other events. Jesus, knowing that the Father has given all things into his hand, and that he was come from God and was on his way back to God, he rises from supper. It was a serious thing. It came to him by the voice from heaven. Come on, get up now. It's time to pass on to your disciples all that I've given to you. Jesus, knowing that the Father has given him all things. And you remember what he said at the end of the day? It is finished. I've finished the job for which I came. So whatever Jesus came for was wrapped up in a mystery to be communicated to disciples. He rises up from supper, gathered himself, took a towel and gathered himself. And after that, he poured water into a basin and began to wash the disciples' feet and to wipe them with the towel wherewith it was gathered. And then cometh he to Simon Peter. And Peter said unto him, Lord, what's happening here? What's going on here? We are eating here. What's happening here? Dost thou wash my feet? And Jesus answered and said unto him, what I do, thou knowest not now, but thou shalt know hereafter. Hey, Peter said unto him, thou shalt never wash my feet. And Jesus said, verse 8, if I wash thee not, thou hast no part with me. The Father has just declared in heaven that all things have been given to me, and I will soon be returning to him. I shall pass them to you. If I wash thee not, you miss your part in the package. You miss your part of that package. All things. Come and say all things. So whatever good thing is missing in your life, today, you're getting them back. Whatever is contrary to your part in Christ that is presently tormenting your destiny, they are passing away from your life. Can I hear your loudest amen? Let me hear your loudest amen. And when Peter saw the seriousness on the face of the master, look at verse 9. Simon Peter said unto him, Lord, not my feet only, but also my hands and my head. And Jesus said unto him, he that is washed needeth not save to wash his feet. But is clean every whit. When your feet is washed, every part of your life is affected. Whatever part of your life is being molested by the wicked one, I see the finger of God stretch forth for your total deliverance. Every stranger ravaging your body, every strange object moving in your head, moving in your belly, moving in your toes, tormenting you, I see them flushed out. And he went on and said, if you know these things, happy are ye if ye do them. Verse 17. If you know these things, happy are ye if ye do them. If you know these things, happy are ye if ye do them. If you know these things, happy are ye. That means this mystery is to guarantee the fullness of your joy. So whatever is not making your joy to be full, today I see your fullness of joy restored in the name of Jesus. I see your fullness of joy restored in the name of Jesus. Thank God for Simon Peter. If he never reacted, theologians would have had their way that Jesus was only teaching humility. That is a very costly experiment. Get up from supper after you have just eaten and start washing the feet of people when you are not mad. And they say, why? He said, I'm illustrating humility. That's too. When he taught in Matthew chapter 5, the sermons on the mountain, there was no laboratory experience. It was clear, clean language. He had all the wisdom, strong enough to communicate. He didn't need to go that level. He didn't teach redemption that way. He couldn't have been teaching humility that way. If I wash thee not, thou hast no part with me. If I wash thee not, thou hast no part with me. I'm carrying some packages for you, and I'm communicating and transmitting these packages through the mystery of feet washing. Peter, you better let me wash you or you'll be dry. That's what Jesus came to do. If I wash thee not, thou hast no part with me. If I wash thee not, thou hast no part with me. And that became part of the doctrines of the early church. Amen. And they are talking about widows who have washed the feet of disciples. So it was part of their doctrine, just like the breaking of bread was part of their doctrine, part of the ways of God. They were engaging in enforcing the will of God in their life. I know that sickness is not your part in Christ. Why? Because by his stripes you are he himself took your infirmity. So whatever is not your part in him will be drowned today. I know Jesus came and averted all causes on your behalf. The Bible said he has redeemed you from the curse of the law. And the curse of the law is the highest curse. That means all other curses, you are free from them. By being a curse for you, it is written, curse is every man that hangeth upon the tree. That the blessings of Abraham may come unto us who are Gentiles. And we might obtain the promise of the Spirit through faith. Galatians 3, 13 and 14. So whatever represents a curse, a spell, or an enchantment on your destiny, it is drowned forever and forever in the name of Jesus. So the curses, the spells, the enchantments which you see working against your destiny today, you see them no more again forever. Every siege of misfortune, we are told from scriptures that thou, O Lord, will bless the righteous with favor. Shall thou compass him about as with a shield? So favor is the heritage of the righteous. And favor is the cure for misfortune. So whatever represents a spell of misfortune on your family, a spell of misfortune on your children, every siege of misfortune is drowned forever in the name of Jesus. Look at what happens in Joshua chapter 3 when Israel was crossing the Red Sea. Here was a mystery here. Now therefore take you 12 men, verse 12, out of the tribes of Israel, out of every tribe a man. And it shall come to pass, as soon as the soles of the feet of the priest shall that bear the ark of the Lord, it shall come to pass as the soles of the feet of the priest that bear the ark of the Lord of all the earth shall rest in the waters of Jordan, that the waters of Jordan shall be cut off from the waters that come down from above, and they shall stand upon an heap. And it came to pass when the people removed from their tents to pass over Jordan, and the priest bearing the ark of the covenant before the people, And as they that bear the ark were enter into Jordan, and the feet of the priest that bear the ark were dipped into the brink of the water. For Jordan overfloweth all the banks, all the time of harvest, that the waters which came down from above stood and rose up upon an heap very far from the city Adam, that is beside Zedim. And those that came down towards the sea of the plain, even the salt sea, failed and were cut off. And the people passed over right against Jericho. And the priest that bear the ark of the covenant of the Lord stood firm on dry ground in the midst of Jordan. And all the Israelites passed over the dry ground until the people were passed clean over Jordan. Everybody is passing over today. He said, the Lord shall rest upon the waters. I see everybody passing over clean into their inheritance. You are passing over clean into your inheritance. You are passing over clean into your inheritance. You are passing over clean into your inheritance. After Jesus left, the disciples spoke like him. They walked like him. They commanded authority like him. Whatever package you have in redemption that is yet to be speaking in your life, I see you walk your way into that realm of encounter in the name of Jesus. Can I hear your loudest amen? Can I hear your loudest amen? Faith is the way to enforce the will of God by engaging the ways of God. They may sound like foolishness, but inside that lies the power of God. And when God unleashes his power, your mockers will soon turn around to begin to envy the hand of God in your life. When God unleashes his power, your mockers are sure to go into hiding. When God unleashes his power, the difference will be clear. So as we walk in obedience to this scriptural injunction, and you assess your package, your missing package in Christ, whichever one is missing till today, you are getting them all back today in the name of Jesus Christ. Can I hear your loudest amen? Let me hear your loudest amen. Let me hear your loudest amen. My ways are higher than your ways, and my thoughts than your thoughts. As the heavens are higher than the earth, so are my ways higher than your ways, and my thoughts than your thoughts. And as the rain cometh down from heaven and watereth the earth, and causes the things planted there to bud, so shall my word be that is gone forth out of my lips. They shall not return unto me void, but shall accomplish that purpose for which I send them. That is what God is saying. Anything you find in my word, they are my thoughts, they are my ways. When you engage them in faith, you have committed my integrity to perform. Whatever Jesus meant by this mystery, I see them working out with speed in your life today in the name of Jesus Christ. You're stepping into your realms of dominion. You're stepping into your realms of dominion. You're walking into your realms of dominion. Everyone that is carrying any terminal disease, every sort of disease like HIV, AIDS, cancer, liver problems, heart challenges, whatever represents a terminal disease in your life, they are all declared terminated in the name of Jesus. They are all declared terminated in the name of Jesus. They are all declared terminated in the name of Jesus. The prosperity mystery that came to distinguish our commission is neither scientific nor mathematical. Yet the proof cannot be denied. Even the blind can see it. Unbelievers come down here and say, wallahi. Amen. Muslims have come here before and exclaimed on this ground, even though the process appears stupid and crazy, the product cannot be denied. Only fools doubt proofs. The proofs that we emerge in your life, no man will have any way of doubting it. Yeah. That's what God intends to do with your life. Can I hear you say, I'm not ashamed of the gospel? That is the hidden power. That is where the hidden power of God is. As I believe the injunctions of scriptures and comply with the instructions therein, God is committed to make good his promise. God is committed. God is committed to make good his promise. I may not know how, but if he has said it, my obedience of faith will commit him to do it. If he has said it, my obedience of faith will commit him to do it. I don't know what things are lying there for you. Watch it. He said, your feet shall be iron and brass. That means no serpent can harass you anymore. He said, and as your days, so shall your strength be. He said, your shoes shall be iron and brass. Iron and brass. You can't be wearing iron and brass and then serpents are trying to harass you. No. You shall bruise the head of the serpent. You bruise the head of the serpent. So I see your feet empowered to tread upon serpents and scorpions. And over all the powers of the enemy, and nothing shall by any means hurt you. Can I hear your loudest amen? Luke chapter 10 verse 19. He said, behold, I give unto you power to tread upon serpents. Luke 10:19. Upon serpents and scorpions, and over all the powers of the enemy, and nothing shall by any means hurt you. Whatever they spread on the floor, and you walk on it, it is messed up. Every arrow targeted at you returns back to the sender's direct. Hear what he said in Habakkuk chapter 3 and verse 17 to 19. He said, although the fig tree shall not blossom, there may not be fruits in the vine, the fruits of the olive may fail, yet I will rejoice in the Lord. I will join the God of my salvation. And the Lord will make my feet like hinds' feet. So feet washing is a mystery for the making of your feet. He shall make my feet like hinds' feet and shall make me to walk upon my high places. Today, you are on your way to your high places. I said, you are on your way to your high places. Whatever was keeping you down before is broken off you in the name of Jesus. Whatever is pressing you down before is taken off you in the name of Jesus. He will make my feet like hinds' feet. He will make my feet worthy of my high places. He will make my feet worthy of my high places. Every one of us carries a high calling. Every calling in Christ is a high calling. There's a high place for each one of us in our various careers and ventures. But your feet must be made worthy of those high places. He said, it will make my feet like hinds' feet, and it will make me to walk upon my high places. Now you see what happens? When your feet is made, you tread upon serpents and scorpions. When your feet is made, it's made worthy of your high places. Now look at those two things and put your faith on the line. Put your faith on the line. Many people are victims of the activities of the wicked one. But today I see you crushing the head of the serpent. I see you crushing the head of the serpent in the name of Jesus. That's what God intends to do with your life. So it is not a religious thing we are doing. We are putting scriptures to work in order to create the future we desire. Every time you walk the scriptures, you create your desired future. Every time you walk the scriptures, you create your desired future. Every time you walk the scriptures, you create your desired future. How many of you have heard me say, I'm not surprised that we are where we are? How many have heard me say that before? I was able to see it, and I did not only see it, I saw what must be worked out to get there. So putting the mysteries together creates the future you desire. Enough of the molestations of the wicked one. Enough of witches and wizards harassing your destiny. You are too much for that. You are seated together with Christ in heavenly places, far above all principalities and powers. Far above. But it takes power to actualize that position. It takes power to actualize that provision. It takes power. And I see God empowering you today, making your feet and your shoes as iron and brass, crushing every power of the wicked one on your way and walking your way to your high places by the making of your feet. He will make my feet like hinds feet, and he will make me to walk upon my high places. That is God speaking to someone here. That means no mark of the devil escapes the validity of this mystery on your life today. Jesus went about healing all them that were oppressed of the devil. Jesus concluded that every sickness and disease is an oppression of the devil. And he was addressing it that way. Every oppression of the devil on your life, on your body, on your mind, on your career, on your social life, whatever exemplifies the mark of the wicked one, you're walking out clean forever. You're walking out clean forever. How many are pregnant with expectation here? Amen. 1 second, just speak to the Lord. Lord, I'm ready for you. Give me that encounter I've longed for all my life. Give me that encounter I've longed for all my life. Give me an encounter of a lifetime today. I believe you. I believe your word. I believe your prophet. I believe you. I believe your word. I believe your prophet. Lord, I believe you. I believe your word. And I believe your prophet. Lord, I believe you. I believe your word. And I believe your prophet. Give me an encounter of a lifetime today. In this area, in that area, help me to cross over clean out of Jordan into my inheritance. Lord, help me to cross over clean out of Jordan into my inheritance. In Jesus' name. In the name of Jesus. Receive that encounter of a lifetime in the name of Jesus. Receive that encounter in that area of your life that you so desire in the name of Jesus. We have recorded amazing testimonies to date in this commission. Your own testimony is coming out in the name of Jesus. That marital spear is overturned in your favor in the name of Jesus. That curse of barrenness is overturned in your favor today in the name of Jesus. That career and business frustration that is working against your destiny as a spell of the wicked one is overturned in your favor today in the name of Jesus. So shall it be. Whatever the enemy ever stole from you by the validity of this mystery, your recovery is established. And from henceforth, according to the word of the Lord, the son of wickedness shall no longer afflict you. He said, Deuteronomy chapter 33 and verse 24. He said, thy shoes shall be iron and brass. And as your days, so shall your strength be. So whatever is against the fulfillment of God's agenda for your days, it is crushed today, never to rise again in the name of Jesus. And of Asher, he said, let Asher be blessed with children. And let him be acceptable to his brethren, and let him dip his foot in oil. Thy shoes shall be iron and brass, And as your day, so shall thy strength be. Today, your mastery over every work of wickedness is established in the name of Jesus. Misfortune is no longer your portion in the name of Jesus. Welcome on board the flight to your high places. Welcome on board the flight to your high places. Welcome on board the flight to your high places. In the name of Jesus. If you are not saved, you cannot be a seed of Abraham. That means you have no restoration rights. If you are not born again, you have no restoration rights in redemption. And if you are not a believer, you cannot be listed as one of the end time saints. That means you have no restoration rights whatsoever. Everyone today that is not born again yet, this is your opportunity to escape for your life and enjoy the beauty of eternity right here. If you are there, you want to be saved today, you want your sins to be forgiven you, you want to become a child of the living God, you want to become a joint heir with Jesus Christ, please, I'd like to pray with you. God bless you. God bless you. Everyone that wants to give his or her life to Christ, I pray with you right there where you are in the name of Jesus. This is your chance for a change of story. Jesus' arms are wide open. He wants to receive you right now. This is your chance to escape from the horrors, devastations of this wicked world. It's your chance to make the list of the book of life. Also, there are people here who need to rededicate their life to Christ. Perhaps maybe you are once saved. Things were going great. At the time, you got disenchanted, challenges of life, and then you just got disconnected and your spiritual root is dried up. Every time you listen to the word, well, let's hope it's true. It's because you are disconnected. Every such one that wants to reconnect back to God, I'd like to pray with you. You want to rededicate your life to Jesus? God bless you. God bless you. God bless you. You want to rededicate your life to Jesus? The same God who has helped me and has helped several thousands in this church will help you also. Glory to God. Please bow your heads first and lift up your right hand to the Most High God and pray this prayer of faith after me. I will experience a dramatic change in your life. Say with me, Lord Jesus, I open my heart to you today. Come into my heart, Lord Jesus. Forgive me my sins. Wash me with your blood. I believe you died for me. On the third day you rose again, that I might be justified. Right now, I believe I am forgiven, I'm justified, I'm saved, I'm born again, I'm a child of God. Thank you, Jesus, for receiving me. Thank you, Jesus, for restoring me. And thank you, Jesus, for saving me. Now I know I am born again. I'm a child of God. I am free from the power of sin to serve the living God. Thank you, Jesus, for saving me. Amen. Keep those hands up as I pray over you. Father, I pray over these precious lives. Your power and your grace has drawn them. Let the same power and grace preserve them. I pray that today marks that turning point of belonging for in your life. May all things become new in your life. May you become an embodiment of the validity of new life. In the name of Jesus Christ, so shall it be. I cover every one of you with the precious blood of Jesus against all satanic assaults. In Jesus' precious name. Amen. You are blessed.
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1: Praise the Lord. Welcome to the month of June. I'm excited for you because this month shall be a very, very great month in your life. How do I mean? The Bible says in Nehemiah chapter 13, verse 31, "Remember me, O my God, for good." I'm glad to let you know that the God of heaven will remember you for good this month. And when God remembers you, can man ever forget you? No. Therefore, this month of June, God will remember you in every department of your life, your family, your finances, your career, your health, your relationships, your business, everything that has to do with you. 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Therefore, I congratulate you and say to you, Happy New Month. And always remember, God is too faithful to fail, as I await your testimonies in Jesus' name. Amen.
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1: I was born in the village of Ojabale in Ondo State, together with three others from the same father and the same mother. I was number two of the four, but all of these three died, remaining only me. And today happened to be my birthday. I'm 53 today. Praise the Lord. I have three children and a granddaughter. The enemy tried to use each one of them for satanic covenant, but the devil lost the battle because I had covenanted them to God of this commission since 1996. And the agent of darkness has no option. He used three best of his mother children to replace my covenanted children, and two of them will be marrying this year. I thank God of Bishop David Oyedepo for his faithfulness and for his protection. And I am boasting all day long for the God of Bishop David Oyedepo, because he's a covenant-keeping God.
2: Hallelujah. The summary of the testimony, our children were preserved from cultists being used as rituals after being fortified in this commission. You shall be divinely exempted in Jesus' name.
3: Amen. My name is Busola Agbola. I want to thank God for the opportunity to make sacrifices in this commission. In 2009, I got a job in a telecoms organization in Nigeria, and I was to work for 4 months from July to November. By December, I was still in the company, still on contract. I didn't get any letter to renew the contract, and I was not told to stop coming to work. When I came for Shiloh 2009 that day, I made a sacrifice of 5% of my monthly income to be payable all through the month of 2020. All through that year, I was still on the job. I never stopped going to work. I never got a letter to renew the contract, and I never stopped receiving monthly salary. How God did it, I can't explain. By Shiloh 2010, again, I attended Shiloh, and then I increased my monthly sacrifice. I told God 6% of my monthly earnings will be keyed in this year. And just last month, God sorted me out. In that week, God and Papa said that all through this week, there will be testimonies. On Monday of that week, I got a call to write the test. On Tuesday, I got a call to get a new laptop. That was my testimony on Tuesday. On Wednesday, I wrote the test and I passed the test. On Thursday, I got an invite for the interview. By Friday, I went for the interview. On Saturday, a friend of mine called me and said, there was, you know, a kind of argument, but that because some persons were already doing the job and I've never done the job before, but that he just knows that I'll be favored. By Sunday, I just came here to thank God and give God all the glory. The following week, I got my letter. I was converted from contract to permanent, and it was more like a permanent and a promotion for me. Thank God for everything.
2: Hallelujah.
4: Praise the Lord. My name is Mrs. Edith Ejena. I want to return all this glory to God for my number one of testimony, so that God will prefer the number two. After the president of election, it happened that one of my daughter was serving at Kano. So around 9 o'clock in the morning, my set ring, and he called me, "Mommy." I said, "Yes, it is well with your soul." He said, "Meno, I'm the midst of riots and I don't know what to do." I said, "Don't worry. God of our Father will tell us what to do." And the leader asked, "Do you have your anointing in your bag?" Say, "Yes." "You have your mountain in your bag?" Say, "Yes." I said, "Anoint yourself. Let the oil be pouring on your face. And you the mountain to tie your neck. And don't worry. God of our Father will perform it." Not quite all right. Quite long. She called me. I said, "Mommy, I am in the barracks. I want to return the glory to God." My number two testimony is like this. Yesterday in the little grammar we watched, you may be wondering where they are showing those people that the way they are scattered. So I was like that after the death of my husband. But today, God of this commission, the God of our Father, Moses of our old time, through the word in this altar, God have wiped away the tears of my eyes. and I return all the glory to the Lord. In this God have done it. My 5 children today, they are graduates, and that's what's about to graduate. May the God glorify you.
5: Hallelujah. I'm Sam Adefila. I must confess that I'm giving this testimony under compulsion from the Holy Spirit. And I believe I'm giving it as a midterm testimony. About 2 weeks ago, I had to travel to do a few things. Some in Kwara, some in Edo State, and in Kaduna State. So I thought I needed to go by road in my car. I took clearance from the Vice Chancellor. She was very worried that I was going by road. But I promised her something, that I would go to cut my journey short so that I would not have to travel too far at any given time. So I went to Kwara. I wanted to go to Edo. I had to change my plans. Then I decided to go to Zaria first for good reasons. So it was on 17th Sunday. As I was going, I passed Lokoja. I saw some signs of some things, so I started praying. So after I had gone a little bit, I was overlooking a slope. That is, slope downwards for me, and it bent upwards for the other people. So I saw 2 trailers parallel to each other. So one was overtaking the other on a slope at a bend. So God just touched me. I slowed down because I was on high speed. I slowed down. But it was very difficult for me to give way. The shoulder was not too good. I was able to manage. Another car used him as a shield. So they went. They passed me. The next thing I had behind me was a pusher. That car that was using it as a was using the trailer as a shield had a head-on collision with the car just behind me. Oh, I say, oh, thank God that I'm going to give this at a testimony at my cell level when I get home. Okay. I went ahead. At a particular point, I just saw the car in front of me slow down and turned just sharply, made a U-turn. So I realized that armed robbers were ahead. So me too, I made a U-turn. And I was able to escape. I wouldn't know if the first car ahead of him was able to escape. So I say, okay. I translated it. I say, I'm going to upgrade this testimony to midweek service. I continued. I got to Abuja. Then somebody called me very early in the morning that there was a problem. It was one of my PhD students. Called me that there was a problem in Kaduna State, that I should make inquiries before coming. So I called one of my sisters-in-laws in Kaduna, and she said they didn't sleep overnight. So I made inquiries all over again. So I decided to stay. And I realized that if I had gone the day earlier, I would have run into that problem. Actually, the person that saved me from that was the Vice Chancellor, because I promised her that I would not make long journeys. I would have gone straight to Zaria, and I would have run into it.

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But God has the final say. 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Your season of fruitfulness has come. Be there. Jesus is Lord.

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1: Declaring the mist of the year 2026. Open door greetings in the name of Jesus Christ. Amen. As we all know, the month of June and July constitute the mist of the year, with 5 months on either sides of the divide. Haggai 1 verse 1, Haggai 2 verse 1. We discover from scriptures that the mist of the year is ordained a season of spiritual awakening in God's agenda. As it is written, O Lord, revive thy work in the midst of the years. In the midst of the years, make known. Habakkuk 3 verse 1 to 2 and verse 6. However, according to the book of Haggai, the spirit of God's people was stirred up in the month of June to begin to engage in the work of the Lord as a priority. Haggai 1 verse 1 to 14. And the outcome was an outbreak of earth-shaking revival in the month of July, ordained to make the glory of the latter house greater than the former. Haggai 2 verse 1 to 9. Therefore, the mist of the year is a season of revival which connotes, among others, a season of spiritual labor. Haggai 1 verse 14. A season of greater glory. Haggai 2 verse 1 and verse 6 to 9. A season of passionate pursuit after God and the interest of His kingdom. Habakkuk 3 verse 2. But what is the target of this mist of the year season? A season of supernatural breakthrough. Habakkuk 3 verse 4 to 6 and verse 17 to 19. Massive salvation and ingathering of souls into the church.

0: 50 verse 5, Psalm 126 verse 1 to 6. Individuals are to define their schedule of engagement on the prayer altar. Daniel 60 verse 10, Isaiah 66 verse 7 to 8, Matthew 6 verse 6 to 13, and verse 17 to 19. Each one should target at least one established soul, both in the cell and in the church, this season. Psalm 2 verse 8, 1 Corinthians 9 verse 20 to 22. We must keep our faith alive to secure the hand of God towards the realization of this prophetic agenda, both as individuals, WSF, and the church. Isaiah 53 verse 1, 1 Kings 8 verse 15, Matthew 9 verse 29. Therefore, in line with biblical timelines and by the prompting of the Holy Spirit, the period of 1st June to 31st July 2026 is declared a season of revival and spiritual awakening that will lead to explosive church growth and supernatural change of story for all engaging individuals. Remain ever blessed. Jesus is Lord.
1: Chapter 2, Discover God's Plan. God has a place prepared for you in life. A discovery of that place is what is called vision. Until you make that discovery and walk in it, you cannot arrive at the glorious destiny God has reserved for you. In God's plan, not everyone is designed to be in business. Neither is everyone expected to be in government or ministry. God has a unique plan for each one of us, and our destiny is anchored to that plan. Whatever God has assigned you to do holds a future and will bring you utmost fulfillment. So locate it and enjoy it. I once read about the man who owns Service Master Incorporated. He was quoted as saying, "I believe Service Master is a ministry. The company has 200,000 employees. And he shall be like a tree planted by the rivers of water, that bringeth forth his fruit in his season. His leaf also shall not wither, and whatsoever he doeth shall prosper." Psalm 1 verse 3. In other words, God is saying, whatever I have assigned you to do has a future, whether to be a seller of iron rods or to be an academic. All you have to do is settle down and work with excitement. When you obey this injunction, a time will come when God will make you a man that generations yet unborn would celebrate. There are many today who are pastors now but don't have any business going near the pulpit at all. God has planned somewhere else for them, where they are destined to shine, but they missed it because of zeal. Wherever God has mapped out for you in destiny is a high calling. Many have gone for their choices rather than God's plan and purposes for their lives, which is where they would shine best. Business was my choice before I heard his call into full-time ministry. I would probably never have made as much mark in the business world as I have done in ministry. When you follow your choice instead of his will for your life, rather than end up in glory, what you get is shame and unfulfillment. In Joel chapter 2, the Bible describes the emergence of an end-time army, a group of people that cannot be stopped or resisted. It's an assault group handpicked by God to operate here on earth. A great people and a strong, there had not been ever the like, neither shall be any more after it, even to the years of many generations. A fire devoureth before them, and behind them a flame burneth. The land is as the garden of Eden before them, and behind them a desolate wilderness, yea, and nothing shall escape them. The appearance of them is as the appearance of horses, and as horsemen so shall they run. Like the noise of chariots on the tops of mountains shall they leap, like the noise of a flame of fire that devoureth the stubble, as a strong people set in battle array. Before their face the people shall be much pained, all faces shall gather blackness. They shall run like mighty men, they shall climb the wall like men of war, and they shall march every one on his ways, and they shall not break their ranks. Neither shall one thrust another, they shall walk every one in his path, and when they fall upon the sword, they shall not be wounded. Joel chapter 2, 2-8. Enlistment in this army is by vision. That is what puts you in your own department or unit of the army. You cannot secure a place in it without vision.

That's why it says, neither shall one thrust another. They shall walk everyone in his path. Everyone's place is well marked out. When you are able to locate your area of calling, then you are set for triumph in life. There is no shortcut to excellence in life without vision. Many are frustrated today because they are being driven by ambition rather than by vision. As a result, nothing works for them. Rather, everything they do just falls apart. Some others have used their friend's profession as a yardstick to determine what they ought to do in life. But there is no need for comparison because God has a glorious plan for everyone in the kingdom. The cheapest way out of frustration is to abide in God's plan for your life. I was reading a magazine on the morning of February 14, 1983, when the Lord said to me, "The words I have put in your mouth, the same commit into writing, and I will cause the same unction on the spoken words to rest on the written, bringing about the same effect." This mandate led to the establishment of our publishing house. The books published in our press have found their way into every part of the world, reaping a bountiful harvest of testimonies, with many people having divine encounters as they read them. That's the power of vision. We got a letter from the United States of America some time ago. The writer wanted to know how he could be a distributor of our books in America. Walking in divine plan transforms an ordinary person into an extraordinary one. There are people in ministry, for instance, who are running evangelistic crusades that God has not instructed them to run. So the man stays on there for 12 years until God finally tells him, "I didn't send you, you only joined them." Yes, God has a master plan for each one of us, but it's our responsibility to get the details of the plan from heaven at every stage that you get to. This is because vision is unfolded in phases. God rarely shows you all there is to his plan at once. For instance, when I took delivery of the details of my present assignment from God, I asked him, "Lord, what is the work made of? Do you have enough work for me?" And he said to me, "I have more than enough work to last you a lifetime. You will never get to finish all that I have available for you to do." Recently, I found myself asking God, "Why are you stretching me so much?" He said, "So you can get set for what I have for you." Knowing your assignment determines your attainment in life. It is imperative, therefore, that you discover the particular assignment God has for you. Some time ago, the Lord said to me, "If you don't live for something, you don't become something." He was emphasizing the need to be single-eyed. Please note that to live for one purpose is to become outstanding. That purpose to live for is wrapped up in divine plan, which only God can unveil to you. Divine plan is real. I believe that before you get to the end of this book, you will catch something definite concerning God's purpose for your life.

0: believe that you have been blessed by God's Word today. 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
6: Engaging the breakthrough power of divine guidance. By way of introduction, we are reminded of this vital and important truth that every child of God has the right to be directed by God. In John chapter 10, verse 4 and verse 5, the Bible tells us there very clearly, it says there, when he puts forth his own sheep, he goes before them. And the sheep follow him, for they know his voice. Everyone that is the sheep of the shepherd is entitled to the knowledge of the voice of the shepherd. In Psalm 23, verse 1 and 2, he said, "The Lord is my shepherd, I shall not want." So clearly, everyone that is a child of God is ordained, as it were, to be directed by God. In Romans chapter 8 and verse 14, the Bible says, "For as many as are led by the Spirit of the Lord, they are the sons of God." So it is impossible to be subjected to divine leading without first of all being a child of God. That is the foundation. Our salvation is the access route. It is the starting point for anyone to gain access to the voice of the Master. Shout hallelujah. I say shout hallelujah. But we must begin to uncover the various vital avenues through which you and I can gain access to the voice of God. We said the foundation of it is salvation. But for you to access divine guidance, what is it that you must do? Three things we are going to emphasize quickly. Number one is one must be and remain spiritual. One must be and remain spiritual. In 1 Corinthians 2 and verse 14, the Bible says that the natural man receives not the things of the Spirit of God. He said, "For they are foolishness unto him, neither can he know them, because they are spiritually discerned." The natural man he cannot receive the things of the Spirit of God. He said they are foolishness unto him. They are nonsense. He cannot understand them. He said because it takes a spiritual person to access them. It's vital for us to understand that without being spiritual, we cannot gain access to divine direction. It takes spirituality. Romans chapter 8 and verse 6. It said to be carnally minded is death, but to be spiritually minded is life and peace. It takes spirituality to be tuned into the realm of the spirit. Revelations 1 and verse 10, John the apostle speaking there said, I was in the spirit on the Lord's day and I heard. Until you are spiritual, until you are tuned in the realm of the spirit, you cannot hear. The voice may be available, but you cannot hear. Right here, there are all manner of waves of different stations that are flowing around, but you cannot hear because you are not tuned in. Until you are tuned in, you cannot hear what is available to be heard. The broadcasting station of heaven is open every day, 24 hours a day, but only those who are tuned in are permitted to hear from God. I see grace for continuous tuning in for each one of us in the name of Jesus Christ. Somebody believe it, say louder, amen. I said somebody believe it, say louder, amen. I see grace to continuously remain tuned in, being made available to you and to me in the name of Jesus. If you believe it, say louder, amen. So the first key is that you must be spiritual. You must be spiritual. Not only be it, but you must remain spiritual. Number two is you must become a friend of God. And we have an example in Abraham. In the book of Isaiah chapter 42 and verse 8, we are told concerning Abraham, God himself testifying of him. He said, I'm the Lord, that is my name. He said, and Abraham, my friend. God speaking concerning chapter 41, I believe verse 8. He said, but thou Israel art my servant, Jacob who I'm chosen, and the seed of Abraham, my friend. That is the testimony of God concerning Abraham. And when we go through the scripture, you discover that God continued to speak to Abraham on the premise of his friendship with him. Genesis 18 and verse 17. The Lord speaking there said, how can I hide this thing from Abraham that I am set to do? That's God saying, there is something I want to do, but I must tell someone first. Abraham became the confidant of God on the basis of his friendship with God. And what makes a man a friend of God is loving the things that God loves. When your love for God and his cause is settled, then you have settled your access to his call. You see, God continuously calls those who have certified their love for him and his cause. Continuously. He's after them. He's looking out for them. He's in pursuit of them. He's speaking to them. He's directing them. From today, I see you being enlisted among those that will be called the friends of God. If you are the one, say louder, amen. I said, if you are the one I'm talking about, say louder, amen. I see you being enlisted among those that will be referred to as the friends of God. So our love for God, our love for his cause, our love for the things that matter to God qualify you and I to be friends of God. It qualifies you and I to be friends of God. And when you are a friend of God, you naturally become the confidant of God. The secrets of God are continuously with those that love him. Psalm 25 and verse 14. Every time you find a man whose love for God is certified by God, the secret of God is made available to him. Shout hallelujah. So we must remain in love with God. And number three, very important. Praise and worship must become our lifestyle like it was with David. If you want to enjoy continuous access to the voice of God, to the direction and the instruction of God, then we must maintain a life of praise and worship. Praise and worship. We must recognize that there is an atmosphere with God. For God to be manifest and his voice to be available, there is an atmosphere that must be created for God. The Bible says in Psalm 22 and verse 3, it said, "Thou art holy, thou that inhabitest the praises of Israel." In Psalm 16 and verse 11, it said, "Thou wilt show me the path of life." It said, "In thy presence is fullness of joy." You see, those who will be shown things by God and be spoken to by God must sustain the atmosphere of praise and of worship. The Bible tells us in the book of Psalm 34 and verse 1 concerning David. He said there, "I will bless the Lord at all times. His praise shall continually be in my mouth." That is David the king speaking. "I will bless the Lord at all times." He was a man of continuous praise. As far as David was concerned, there was no time that was not praise time. Every time with him was a time of praise. He was continuously blessing God, continuously glorifying God, continuously celebrating God. I see that grace coming upon somebody here in the name of Jesus. And what was the effect upon the life of David? You saw David as a man that continuously heard from God. In the book of 2 Samuel chapter 5, beginning from verse 18 down to verse 25, we are told there of how David was confronted with the Philistines and he inquired of the Lord, and instantly the Lord responded to him. The Bible tells us that the Lord said, "Go forward, because I will surely deliver the Philistines into your hand." By reason of this man's commitment to praise, he gained access to swift answers, responses, directions from God. Again, the same scenario presented itself, and they gathered. David went before the Lord again and asked him, "Lord, what do I do?" He said, "Well, this is what you will do. You will not go directly. Go by the mulberry trees. And when you hear the goings upon the mulberry tree," he said, "bestir thyself, because the Lord has gone before thee to destroy the Philistines." He was a man of precise direction. At every point in time, you saw David always continuously gaining access to direction. That is why you must beware of murmuring. Beware of complaining. Beware of murmuring against God. Beware of complaining. Now, something happened in scriptures in 1 Samuel chapter 30. We are told there that David returned back to Ziklag, the city where he was, and the entire city was burned down to the ground. He said all their wives, their children, everybody was taken away. And all the men were in distress, and they wept and wept until they had no more power to weep. And they began to complain against David, murmuring against him, thinking of stoning him. Instead of David complaining, what did the Bible say? It said, David encouraged himself in the Lord. Instead of joining the company of the murmurers, he changed his disposition and encouraged himself in the Lord. And the Bible said, he went before the Lord and inquired. He said, "Lord, what should I do? Should I pursue after them? Will I overtake them? Will you deliver them into my hand?" And the Lord spoke instantly, not at the point of mourning, but at the point of joyfulness. You see, your condition should not determine your countenance. You must at every point in time sustain the countenance of joy, because it is the secret to his voice. David sustained joy, sustained praise, and the voice of God sounded in his direction. The voice of God that breaks down the defenses of your adversary will sound in your direction this month in the name of Jesus. In Isaiah chapter 30, beginning from verse 29 and verse 30, we are told there very clearly. It said, "You shall have a song in the night, as when a holy solemnity is kept, and gladness of heart, as when one goeth with the pipe to come to the mountain of the Lord, to the mighty one of Israel." It said, "And the Lord will cause his glorious voice to be heard." You can't have joy and lack his voice. The joy of God in your heart, the praise of God in your mouth, is the key to the voice of God to your heart. If you are going to hear his voice, then sing with joy, praise with joy, sustain your joy, and you will continue to gain access to his voice. I see that becoming somebody's experience here in the name of Jesus. I said, I see that becoming somebody's experience here in the name of Jesus. Always monitor your environment to sanitize it from whatever seeks to break your joy, because your instruction is the key to your preservation. At every point in time, sustain and maintain your environment. I heard the testimony of a man a number of years ago. This man was traveling from somewhere in the east, I believe, down to Lagos. And as he was to travel and come on a flight, they began to get ready at home, and the wife was, you know, spending her time and all of that, getting ready and preparing herself. And time was going. He became agitated inside of him, but he felt in him a restraint. Don't push her. Don't rush her. Just settle down. Instead of allowing annoyance and all of that to steal his joy, he just relaxed. He thought that by that instruction, God will hold the flight for them. By the time he got to the airport, they heard that the flight has taken off. And still God told him, just relax. While still organizing for the next flight to travel, the news came that the flight he missed has just crashed. You see, if you lose your countenance, you lose access to his instruction. Balance yourself. Every time you find yourself being driven out of joy, being driven out of peace, being driven out of a place of rejoicing, you may be risking a missed instruction. Every instruction from God is a vital key to your preservation. I pray that for each one of us, the grace to sustain the countenance of joy, the heart of joy, and the song of praise in our mouth will come afresh upon each one of us in the name of Jesus. Now, very quickly, what are the proofs of divine guidance? When a man or a woman is guided by God, what are the evidences of it around his or her life? Number one, divine guidance allays all fears. It allays all fears. When a man is guided by God, fear has no place in his heart. There is a supernatural dimension of boldness that comes behind divine guidance. In Psalm chapter 23, beginning from verse 1, the Lord is my shepherd, I shall not want. He maketh me to lie down in green pastures. He leadeth me beside the still waters. He said, he restored my soul. He leadeth me by the path of righteousness for his name's sake. He said, yet though I walk through the shadow of the valley of death, he said, I will fear no evil. There is no evil that has the ability to intimidate me when he is guiding me. Why? He said, because thy rod and thy staff, they comfort me. You see, the way a sheep becomes bold and reckless, as it were, is based on the fact that it can still hear the sound of the stick of the master. When it knows the master is not far, its boldness is enhanced. And that's what happens for us as believers. When God is around you, because God doesn't lead you and leave you. When he leads you, he stays with you. And because God is with you, you find yourself supernaturally bold. That's what made David to say in the book of Psalms 27 and verse 1. He said, the Lord is the strength of my life. He said, and of whom shall I be afraid? When my enemies gather against me, he said, to eat up my flesh, they stumbled and they fell. He said, when though a host should gather against me, my heart shall not fear. And though war should rise up against me, in this will I be confident. The backing of God, the presence of God, is the secret of the confidence of the saints. And that answers to you and to me on the basis of our subjection to divine guidance. When a man is guided by God, he is supernaturally bold. He is supernaturally bold. Shout hallelujah. I said, shout hallelujah. So wherever fear shows up, watch out. You may be missing guidance somewhere. Wherever fear seems to show up, watch out. You may be missing guidance somewhere. I was looking at the adventure of Abraham yesterday in scriptures, and I discovered something. Abraham entered into several countries when God was leading him. He never had the fear of anyone until he left where God was leading him. When God led him all the way from Haran, the Bible says he went into Canaan, and the Canaanites were in the land. Yet he didn't have any need to explain himself. He went to Bethel, and those that were in Bethel were in the land, but no explanation. But the Bible says after some time, because of famine, he went down to Egypt, and then explanation began. Fear entered his heart. Why? He has left the place of divine instruction. When God is instructing, fear is out of the way. Your heart is calm and confident. I pray that no one here will lose access to divine direction again in the name of Jesus. Number two, divine guidance engenders supernatural breakthroughs. It engenders supernatural breakthroughs. Breaking forth on every side is at the instance of divine instruction. When a man is guided by God, he does not know hardships in life. Difficulties are demystified by divine direction. The Bible tells us something in the book of Isaiah chapter 48 and verse 21. He said, they thirsted not when he led them in the wilderness. He said, he caused the waters to flow out of the rock for them. He cleft the rock also, and the waters gushed out. When God is leading a man in the midst of a desert, he remains flourishing. He continues to flourish because divine guidance demystifies difficulties. If you recall in scripture, the Bible tells us that when Hagar was in the desert and her son Ishmael was about to die, she went and put him by a shrub somewhere and began to weep. Why was he about to die? He was about to die for absence of water. And the angel of the Lord came beside Hagar and said, Hagar, why are you weeping? He said, I don't want to see the death of the child. And the Bible said the angel of the Lord opened the eyes of Hagar. Right there where she was about to die, what should give life was beside her. She looked to the side, and in the secret there was a well that was present. You see, difficulties are not because things are too hard or the devil is too bad, but because man has not heard. It's not that things are too hard or the devil is too bad, but man has not heard. If a man can hear from God and can gain access to the instructions of God, no matter the difficulties of life, it begins to reign in the midst of it. I pray today that your ears, your spiritual ears, will be open afresh to the voice of God. Somebody believe it, say louder, amen. Amen. You look at the breakthrough testimonies of this commission, and like God's servant, our Father will tell us over and over again, the Lord said, the Lord said, the Lord said, the Lord said. The voice of God is the access to our breakthroughs. The voice of God. If you are going to break through in life, you simply need access to the voice of God. The Lord said to him, get down to Damascus and I will tell you what things I have for you to do there. He left alone in obedience to that instruction. Went to Kaduna. Eruption and explosion. Arise, get down to Lagos and raise me a people. Left Kaduna. Came down to Lagos. Eruption in Rajoba. Came down here to Canaan land. And the Lord said what? This is the place. Eruption. Every instruction equals eruption. So we must position ourselves to receive access to his voice. It is the key to breaking forth in life. Shout hallelujah. Hallelujah. I said shout hallelujah. Hallelujah. Supernatural breakthroughs. Number three, divine guidance engenders supernatural supplies. Supernatural supplies. There is sufficiency around instruction. Every time you are guided by God, you are guided out of scarcity. The Bible tells us in Luke chapter 22 and verse 35. Luke 22 and verse 35. It said, when I sent you without purse and scrip and shoes, lacked ye anything? And they said nothing. When I sent you, when I directed you, when I instructed you, did you lack anything? And they said nothing. You see, the guidance of God is the secret avenue to divine supplies. God's servant, our father, shared the testimony of how when the church was to be built in the city of Kaduna, a rectangular structure was being constructed, and it looked like supplies were not coming for that project. And he began to ask the Lord, "Lord, what is happening? Why?" And the Lord said, "That is not my own drawing. That is not my description." He said, "Now place it on a letter D. If you know anything about construction, the simpler the design, the cheaper the cost." When you have rectangle, it means no complicated shaping. You are not breaking blocks into different pieces. You are not wasting so much money in terms of design and roofing and all of that. Everything is straightforward. But now God said, remove the rectangle and turn it to D. That is complicated in cost. Now, the problem as at that time was supply seemed not to be sufficient. But when the design was changed, all of the stanchions were removed, and it was done according to heaven's design, heaven opened. Because instruction is what directs supply. Shout hallelujah. I said shout hallelujah. You see, anyone who is a contractor knows, if you are given a contract to do, they pay you according to the delivery of the contract in line with what you have been instructed. True or false? If you are doing what you are not instructed, you are on your own. But when you won't do what is instructed, you are paid for what has been done. God does not pay for what he did not instruct. If you want to reach his supplies, then do what God tells you to do. Shout hallelujah. Divine instruction is the key to divine supply. You will never lack instruction again in the name of Jesus. Number four, divine guidance confers divine strength. Divine guidance confers divine strength. Judges chapter 6 and verse 14. He said, "Go in this thy might, have I not sent thee? Go in this thy might, have I not sent thee?" You see, when God sends a man, he energizes the man for the task. He energizes the man for the task. Every direction from God is backed up by energy from God. If God speaks to you concerning anything, he energizes you concerning that thing. Shout hallelujah. We have heard God's servant, our father, say over and over again, "I am in the center of God's plan for my life." And no wonder you see him operating with unusual energy, all on the basis of following God's instruction with precision. The moment you are not wasting your energy, you are following his instruction, you find out that he multiplies your energy. With God, whatever you give to what he instructs, he multiplies back in return. Whatever you give to what he instructs. So when you give your strength to what he instructs, he multiplies your strength in return. That is why those who follow divine instruction don't lack energy. Their strength is supplied. And why is that so? Very simple. Every direction from God secures the presence of God. True or false? Anytime God sends you, he does not leave you. He stays with you. And because God stays with you, the Bible says what? He said, "They go from strength, every one of them that appear before God." The presence of God is the fountain of strength. When you are guided by God, you are sustained in the presence of God. And the presence of God begins to energize you with strength. Shout hallelujah. Hallelujah. I say shout hallelujah. Hallelujah. Have you noticed something? If you take your mobile phone, if you charge your mobile phone and you take it away from the charger, as you keep using it, the battery keeps going down. True or false? But if you take the mobile phone and it is connected to the charger, even while you are making calls with it, the battery keeps going up. It is not that it is not being used. It is being used, but it has remained connected. When you stay with God, what should take your energy increases your energy. You find yourself building up rather than going down. I pray today that the grace to remain connected to divine guidance and divine instruction will come afresh upon you in the name of Jesus. Somebody believe it, say louder, amen. Amen. Every child of God has a heritage of favor with God. Every child of God has a heritage of favor with God. Romans chapter 9, verse 23 down to verse 26. We are told in scriptures that everyone who is a child of God, he said that he might make known the riches of his glory on the vessels of mercy, which he had afore prepared unto glory. Look at what it says. Even us, whom he has called, not of the Jews only, but also of the Gentiles. He said, and as he has said, I will call them my people, which were not my people, and her beloved, which was not beloved. And verse 26, it says, and it shall come to pass that in the place where it was said unto them, ye are not my people, there shall they be called the children of the living God. He said, these are the ones that are the vessels of mercy. And mercy is the mother of favor. We see from scriptures there that everyone that is a child of God, whether Jew or Gentile, the Bible says that such individuals are vessels of mercy. They are ordained for the favor of God. And the Bible tells us in the book of Psalm 5 verse 12, it said, thou arise and bless the righteous, for with favor you will compass him about as with a shield. The favor of God is ordained to surround the righteous. And who are the righteous? 2 Corinthians 5 and verse 21. The Bible makes us to understand there concerning those who are in Christ. He said that they are the righteousness of God in him. So anyone that is a child of God is ordained by God to be surrounded with favor. By the encounter you are having, no more rejection for you. Somebody believe it, say louder, amen. Amen. I said no more rejection for you. And favor is one of the most dramatic forces in destiny. It is one of the most dramatic forces in destiny. It makes you an attraction. It makes you the choice. It makes you the preference. When a man carries favor, he doesn't look for things. Things look for him. The favor of God makes a man naturally a magnet for good things. Wherever he or she goes, you find good things attracting themselves to him. Shout hallelujah. If you take a magnet through anywhere where there is metal, it doesn't need to call the name of the metal. The metal calls itself to him. That's what happens to a person who carries favor. The good things that others chase after, they call themselves, they attract themselves to that individual. Beyond that, we discover that when the favor of God rests upon a person, there may be other options, but the man becomes the choice. He becomes the choice. That's what favor does. There are options, but there is a choice. The Bible tells us there were 120 princes in the land of Babylon, but out of them, they were to choose three. Daniel was one of the three. And out of the three, Daniel was the first. And the king began to think, who can I put over the kingdom? Daniel was the choice. You see, among the options, there is always a choice. And the choice is made by favor. That favor will make you the choice in the name of Jesus. I said that favor will make you the choice in the name of Jesus. That's what happens. So favor makes a man the choice. It makes him the preference. The Bible said of Daniel, he was preferred. He was preferred. He was preferred. For you, you shall be preferred. In the name of the Lord Jesus Christ. When favor came upon Joseph, what happened? Everywhere Joseph went, they handed over to him. They handed over to him. He entered the house of Potiphar. They handed Potiphar's house to him. He got to the prison. They handed the prison over to him. He got to Pharaoh's palace. Pharaoh handed the country over to him. Hand over, and take over by favor. Somebody's getting it today. I said somebody's getting it today. I remember the testimony of one of us. He went for an interview, arrived at the place, and the man said, well, with your experience and all the things that we see in you, he said, well, there is nobody better to take over this company than you. He said, so, this company, you are the one who is in charge. Only in office will I be greater than you. He handed the company to a person he met that day. Was it CV? No. Favor. That favor will rest upon somebody here today. In the name of Jesus Christ. But if you are going to access this favor, you must understand that for every provision of the kingdom, there is an access requirement made by God. For you to be able to access this right of favor that you have through redemption, we must recognize that until you have favor for the kingdom of God, the advancement of the kingdom of God, you cannot gain access to this dimension of favor. Psalm 102 verse 13 to 15. The Bible puts it this way. Thou will arise and have mercy upon Zion. Why? For the time to favor her. Yea, the set time is come. Why? He said, because thy servants take pleasure in her stones and favor the very dust thereof. He said in verse 15, so shall the heathen fear the name of the Lord and all the kings of the earth thy glory. Say with me, fearful favor. Say it louder, fearful favor. Say it like you mean a fearful favor. Can you imagine the kind of fear that entered the heart of people when they heard that a man just came out of prison yesterday and they have handed over the country to him today? That is, what did you say? I said, somebody came out of prison yesterday, he slept in the prison. But he arrived in the palace this morning and the king handed over the country to him. The whole country, plus all of us inside, handed over to the man that just came out of prison. The heart of men must have been shaken by the favor that came their way. That kind of fearful favor shall be your portion in the name of Jesus. But how does it happen? He said, thou will arise and have mercy upon Zion for the time to favor her. Yea, the set time. When I used to read that in the past, I used to think what God meant was that he has set a time for favor to come. But that is not what he was saying. He said, the set time has come. What does the next verse say in verse 14? It says what there? Psalm 102 verse 14. For. So this thing here that he's saying in verse 14 is why the set time came in verse 13. He said, the set time has come. For means because your servants take pleasure in her stones and favor the dust thereof. What are the stones of the kingdom? The souls of men. 1 Peter 2:5, you are lively stones built into a spiritual house. So when you go after souls, you are setting your favor time. There is an alarm clock on the table of God in heaven, and that alarm is waiting to ring. But the setting of the alarm is determined by your pursuit after that which pleases God. Is somebody getting it now? When you are pursuing the stones of Zion, what are you doing? You are setting the alarm clock. There is a favor clock on God's table. And when the clock is set and the alarm rings, God says, it's time. It's his time. It's his time. It's his time. It's her time. It's her time. It's her time. I see your own set time answering in this season. There is a way it rings in heaven that God responds swiftly on the earth. I see God responding swiftly on your behalf in the name of Jesus. You believe it? Say louder, amen. I say, you believe it, say louder, amen. Amen. You believe it, say the loudest, amen. Amen. Therefore, make sure that nothing is allowed to take God's place in your life. Make sure. God must remain first without contest. He must remain first without contest. Project God. Project his cause. And he will project your life. Make him first. And you will see favor that no one can explain. That will be somebody's experience here. In the name of the Lord Jesus Christ. Somebody believe, say loud, amen. God is set to guide you. God is set to favor you. And God is set to feed you with the bread of heaven. And that combination of those three things will position you for an uncommon testimony. What is in the Holy Communion? The communion is made of the flesh and the blood of Jesus. The flesh and the blood of Jesus. Matthew 26, verse 26 to 29. He took the bread. He broke it. This is my body broken for you. He took the cup and he blessed it. This is my blood in the New Testament poured out for you for the remission of sins. So we see clearly that the communion table is the flesh and the blood of Jesus in a mystery. Shout hallelujah. Now, what is in the bread? What does the bread have to deliver? The bread is the rod of God. The bread is what? The rod of God. And the rod of God swallows up the rods of the magician in our body. In Exodus chapter 7, verse 10 to 12, we have this experience where Moses was before the Pharaoh and the magicians. And the Bible said he cast his rod down and it became a serpent. And the magicians cast their rods down, it became serpents. And the Bible said that the rod of Aaron swallowed up their rods. Whatever was the rod of the magician, it was swallowed up by that rod of Aaron. And the rod of Aaron there represents Christ himself. Isaiah 11 and verse 1, it said, a rod shall come out of the stem of Jesse. So Jesus is the rod of God. The broken flesh of Christ, therefore, is that rod making entry into your system. Whatever is a rod of the magician, rod of enchanters, rod of diviners, rod of necromancers, inside anyone's physical body, it shall be swallowed up by the rod of God. And I love what the scripture says. It didn't say he swallowed up a rod. It said he swallowed up their rods. So no matter how many rods, how many afflictions, how many enchantments have been loaded up against your destiny, every such rod shall be swallowed up in victory. Somebody believe it, say louder, amen. Number two, the bread is the miracle meal that neutralizes all poisons in our system. It is the miracle meal that neutralizes all poisons in our system. 2 Kings 4 verse 39 to 41, the Bible tells of how the sons of the prophet went to gather out certain herbs and poured it into the pottage that they were cooking, not knowing that some of it was poisonous. And as they partook of it, they cried out, "Alas, master, there is death in the pot." And he said, "Bring me a meal." And he cast the meal into the pot. And the Bible said there was no more death in the pot. Whatever represents any poison planted in anyone's physical body today, it is supernaturally neutralized. No matter how it got there, whether it got there in the daytime or planted in you as you went to sleep, whatever the case may be, by the communion today, it shall be neutralized. You believe it? Say louder, amen. How about the blood? What is in the blood? The blood in the communion empowers you and I to behave like Christ. To behave like Christ. In the physical, ailments are detected by blood tests. Because whatever is in the blood determines the happenings in the physical body, as it were. But also, moral ailments are loaded inside the state of the blood. So when we partake of the blood of Jesus, it comes into us to load into us his nature. We are able to operate according to his lifestyle because the life of the flesh is in the blood. Whatever is contrary to Christ in our conduct today, it shall be neutralized. The meaning of that is that not only spiritually, but also morally, we are realigned by the communion table. This table for you will bring spiritual, physical, and moral realignment in the name of Jesus Christ. Every age-long struggle shall be brought to an end. In Jesus' precious name. Lift up your right hand before the Lord and give God thanks for his word. Appreciate him for his word that you've received. Father, thank you. In Jesus' precious name, we have prayed.
1: If you are here and you have not surrendered your life to Jesus, that is the starting point. No one can escape except they accept the way of salvation. Wherever you are not yet born again. You don't have a relationship with Jesus, a connection with Jesus. Wherever you are, this is your opportunity. I want to pray with you. I want to pray with you. I want to pray with you. Very quickly. You want to give your life to Jesus? You want to become a child of God? It's worthy of praise and worthy of glory. Also, there are those who are here who need to rededicate their lives to Jesus. Something has gone wrong somewhere. You know it in your heart. Nobody may know it, but inside your heart, you know you have lost connection with Jesus. It is not how he used to be before. And you want to return so that you can be restored. You want to rededicate your life to Jesus quickly. He's never tired of saving, never tired of delivering. Thank you, Lord. Thank you, Jesus. Blessed be your holy name. Hallelujah. Lift up your right hand as you pray this prayer after me from the depth of your heart. Say loud and clear, Lord Jesus, I come to you today as a sinner. I cannot help myself, but I know you died for me. On the third day, you rose again just to save me. Jesus, come into my life as my Lord and Savior. Take control of me from this day forward. I will follow you, no turning back. Thank you, Jesus, for saving me. In Jesus' name, amen. Keep your hand lifted. Father, thank you today for these precious ones. They have come today in response to your call. And we thank you, Lord, because no one comes to you that you ever reject. Thank you for accepting them. Let the blessings of salvation answer in each one of their lives. Thank you, Father, and thank you, Lord. In Jesus' precious name we are praying. Amen and amen. Congratulations. It's a brand new day for you.
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0: goes to the next level. 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In the name of Jesus, I decree blessings upon your household this month. No evil report, no setback. Nobody gathers to mourn in your household. In the name of Jesus, you are covered. Your spouse is covered. Your children covered. Those under your roof covered. In the name of Jesus, so shall it be. May this midst of the year season be your greatest spiritual season till date. So shall it be. This month is declared a great revival month in this church. All our churches worldwide, in the name of Jesus, and so shall it be.
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1: My name is Deacon Ishola Olakunle from Living Faith International, Akwedo Branch, Abidjan. I'm here on this exalted altar to share the good thing that the Lord have done. During the war, even before the war, the rumor was terrible and the war was tough. But God of this commission is tougher. They plan to wipe off all the foreigners in the land, and they have already programmed all their weapons to perform their operation. Before the war began, I quickly moved my family down to the church premises before I was popular in the area where I live as a foreigner. To God be the glory. God preserved my life and the life of my wife and my two children. During the attack, when the France army came to attack the military camp, because the church was surrounded by Ivorian military camp, the bombs that was kept began to explode. That was the day I saw the arrow that fly by the day. The word of God is real. This is not an ordinary arrow. This is bomb that are flying around. They were exploding in their thousands, and they were facing where the church auditorium was, because our church auditorium was glass house, so we could see what was happening practically. But to God be the glory. God of this commission was diverting this bomb to the left. He was diverting the bomb to the right, and some bomb went ahead of the roof. To God be the glory, none of this bomb enter into the church premises. Even though the bomb went to the other side,

0: and destroy what needs to be destroyed. But where we are, the Lord preserve the church, and the Lord preserve all the foreigners that were in the church. God's winner is tougher. God's winner can handle any situation.
1: Hallelujah.
2: My name is Grace Wuraluwa Tobi. I thank God. On December 31st, 2010, I have complete stroke. But I thank God. My son in Nigerian Navy introduced me to the winners that I must come here. And I was here on January 16th. And after the message from the man of God, when we reach home, we send a message. And by the grace of God, on the 19th of January, I went to the toilet in the morning. My son that assisted me was waiting. Suddenly, I heard a voice, "My daughter, arise and walk." And since that day, I've been walking up to today.
3: My name is Paul Adeyeye. I joined this commission exactly 4 weeks ago, and I came here a jobless man. I brought my CV because it was the impartation service. And right now, I have a job with a car attached to my employment.
4: My name is Omaka Ifue. In the month of March, I discovered that I was having a pain on my right side, very sharp and bad pain. So I went to the doctors. They said I had appendicitis. I would need to be operated on. My mom told me to come back home to Delta State. So before I did that, I went to the house fellowship on Saturday, and we prayed together that I will be healed and there will be no operation. Lo and behold, I went home on Monday. On that Monday evening, I went to the hospital, and the doctors could not find anything. They kept searching, they kept checking, and it was all gone. And the doctor said, "Please go home. You don't need any operation." Praise the Lord.
5: Hallelujah.
6: My name is Okechukwu Zema. I want to testify to the faithfulness of God in my life. The last 2 months, precisely on 6th of March, I was here in Faith Tabernacle, and that very day, I redeemed a pledge for financial breakthrough. That is a vow I made unto God. So while I was going, in fact, before I was coming, while I was coming to that church that Sunday, and the devil whispered to my hearing that you have been sowing all these seeds and nothing much has really come up. So, but I remembered Acts of Apostles chapter 10 verse 4, where the angel went to Cornelius and told him that your prayers and thanksgiving have been remembered. So I meditated on that word, and I gave the seed that very Sunday. While I was going, I saw in a text in my phone, while I was going back to service that Sunday, so I saw in a text on my phone that I should come to a place where I have been applying for a job for the last three years. So on going there the following day, on Monday, they told me to resume work immediately, that they will confirm my appointment if they find me worthy. Within last 2 weeks, they gave me appointment letter. I return all the glory to God.
5: Praise the Lord.
7: Praise the Lord. Oruko mi ni Afisa Todeson. 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Then awon ton wa si church to wa nule wa, tori Muslim ni mi. 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

2026 prophetic timelines for the Winners family worldwide. We are in the last days, the days of fulfillment of biblical prophecies. Matthew 24 verse 35, Acts 3 verse 20 to 21, the days of supernatural church growth. Isaiah 2 verse 2 to 3, Micah 4 verse 1 to 2, the days of supernatural change of story. Zephaniah 3, 17 to 20, Joel 2, 23 to 27. Therefore, expect to see every prophetic agenda for this season fulfilled in your life according to your faith in the name of Jesus Christ. Amen. 1. 2026 shall be a year of open doors for all winners worldwide. Revelation 3, verse 7 to 8. God shall be opening new chapters to us, both as a church and as individuals, through the revelation of His Word. Isaiah 43 verse 18 to 19, 2 Corinthians 3 verse 18. As we continue to prove our love for God through delightsome obedience to His Word, supernatural doors shall continue to open unto us as individuals all through the year. John 14, 21, Romans 8 verse 28, 1 Corinthians 2 verse 9. 2. In 2026, God shall be turning our mourning into dancing and our trials into testimonies. Psalm 30 verse 11. God shall set before us in the Winners family a feast of fat things and take away the veil covering our eyes for access. Isaiah 25 verse 6 to 8. Jeremiah 1 11 to 12. Jeremiah 5 verse 16. God shall wipe away all tears and swallow up death in victory as we hold fast to the word believing. Isaiah 14 verse 24, Romans 4 17 to 21, Mark 9 verse 23. Number 3. 2026 shall be a year of access to divine secrets. Job 29 verse 4 to 11, access to divine secrets makes stars. Deuteronomy 29 verse 29, Genesis 41 38 to 44, Psalm 25 verse 14, Job 29 verse 4. Engagement with divine secrets turned Abraham, Daniel and Paul to generational peace-setting personalities. Genesis 22 verse 1 to 18, Daniel 2 verse 19 and verse 46, Ephesians 3 15 verse 8 to 11. Number 4. In 2026, there shall be a rise of territory-taking army in our midst. Deuteronomy 2 verse 36. The kind of army the world has never seen, that shall leave no stone untouched in taking territories for Christ. Joel 2 verse 1 to 11 and verse 3. An army of faith-filled kingdom advancement prayer warriors set to take impossible territories for Christ. Isaiah 66 verse 7 to 8, Psalm 2 verse 8, Deuteronomy 2 verse 24 and verse 36. Number 5. 2026 shall be a year of signs and wonders. Romans 8 verse 19. God is set to make His ways and His strange acts known in our midst, both as a church and individuals. Psalm 103 verse 7, Isaiah 28 verse 21 to 22, Isaiah 8 verse 18. But signs and wonders is provoked by prayers, as the apostles of Christ did. John 3 verse 8, Acts 4 29 to 33, Acts 5 12 to 13. Number 6. 2026 shall be a year of supernatural favor. Psalm 102 verse 13 to 15. Serving God and the interest of His kingdom as a priority shall pave way for fearful favor this year. Psalm 35 verse 27, Matthew 6 33. We have the following examples in scriptures of notable servants of God that experienced strange realms of favor. David, 1 Samuel 13 verse 14, 1 Chronicles 28 verse 4, Psalm 89 verse 20 to 24. Daniel, Daniel 1 verse 8, verse 17 and verse 21, Daniel 6, 20 to 23 and verse 28, Paul,
Romans 8 verse 35 to 39, 1 Corinthians 9 verse 16 to 17, and verse 20 to 22, Ephesians 3 verse 8. Number 7, 2026 shall be a year of open door order of church growth. Deuteronomy 1 verse 11. We are the last days, the days of supernatural church growth. Acts 2 verse 14 to 17. Micah 4 verse 1 to 2. Our churches shall be turned to cities without walls as we continue to reach out to the lost across our territories. Zechariah 2 verse 4 to 5. John 15 verse 16. Luke 14 verse 23. Finally, the Lord of hosts has sworn, saying, surely, as I have thought, so shall it come to pass, and as I have proposed, so shall it stand. Isaiah 14 verse 24. And blessed is she that believes, for there shall be a performance of those things which were told her from the Lord. Luke 1:25. Congratulations. Jesus is Lord.

the prophetic focus for the month of June 2026. Open door greetings in the name of our Lord Jesus Christ. I believe that through diverse encounters with the Word all through the month of May, we are all operating in new realms of revelations, leading to greater days in all areas of life in the name of Jesus Christ. Amen. But what is the Holy Ghost saying concerning the month of June 2026? There are no ceilings on our destiny as believers. Proverbs 4 verse 18, Romans 5 verse 9. Every child of God possesses a greater potential in redemption than all the Old Testament saints. Matthew 11 verse 11, 2 Corinthians 3 verse 11 to 13. Furthermore, destiny in the kingdom is as far as your eyes can see. Genesis 13 verse 14 to 15, Galatians 3 13 to 14. We obviously have a destiny of no limits in Christ, but we only move from one phase to another by following the leading of the Holy Spirit. John 14 verse 12, Romans 8 verse 14. Therefore, following divine direction is a vital key to arriving at the fullness of God's plan and purpose for our lives. Genesis 26 verse 1, verse 12 to 14, Galatians 4 verse 28. But the good news here is that by redemption, every child of God has a glorious destiny. Romans 8 verse 29 to 30, 2 Peter 1 verse 3, a royal destiny. 1 Peter 2 verse 9, Revelation 5 verse 10, a mountaintop destiny. Deuteronomy 28 verse 1, Matthew 5 verse 13 to 16, an enviable destiny. Genesis 26 verse 12 to 14, Galatians 4 verse 28. A prosperous destiny. 2 Corinthians 8 verse 9, Revelation 5 verse 12. A pace setting destiny. John 14 verse 12, 1 Corinthians 2 verse 9. But we need vision to access God's plan for our lives, because we can only realize God's plans as far as our eyes can see. Genesis 13 verse 14 to 15, John 8 verse 29. That is why the Bible says, where there is no vision, the people perish. Proverbs 29 verse 18. Interestingly, we're in the last days, the days of visions and revelations. Acts 2 verse 14 to 17, 2 Corinthians 12 verse 1. Everyone should expect diverse encounters with God this month that will launch us into God's next level plans for our lives. We also discover that most outstanding giants in Bible history were men of vision that followed divine direction into their high places in the adventure of life. Examples include Abraham, Isaac, Moses, Gideon, Peter, Philip and Paul, and many more. Therefore, the prophetic focus for the month of June 2026 is, I am a child of destiny. Romans 8 verse 29 to 30. Recommended books of the month authored by Bishop David O. Oyedepo include In Pursuit of Vision, The Breakthrough Power of Vision, Understanding Divine Direction, Following the Path of the Eagle, Redeem the Wonder to the World. Remain ever blessed. Jesus is Lord.

0: Chapter 3. What is direction? There is an evil which I have seen under the sun, as an error which proceedeth from the ruler. Folly is set in great dignity, and the rich sit in low place. I have seen servants upon horses, and princes walking as servants upon the earth. If the iron be blunt, and he do not whet the edge, then must he put too much strength. But wisdom is profitable to direct. Ecclesiastes 10, 5-7 and verse 10. Vision is the unfolding of God's master plan, whereas direction is the step you take to accomplish it. God has called you to preach. Wonderful. That is a calling or a vision. But how do you go about it? That is where you need direction. Divine direction is a lifetime demand. You will never get to a point in life where you will no longer require direction. In the Christian race, especially, you will never get to a point where you no longer require God's direction. This is because life without direction is nothing but continuous frustration. No matter how fast you are traveling on the wrong road, when are you ever going to arrive at your destination? As long as you are on a wrong road, no matter the kind of encouragement you receive on the way, you will never get to where you are going. Direction is a lifetime companion. Divine direction is required for every vision to succeed. At every point you get to, you need God to tell you what next to do, where to turn, and what to focus on. If you miss His direction, you have really missed the joy of living. But I see heaven opening to you from now on, in Jesus' name. But wisdom is profitable to direct. Ecclesiastes 10, verse 10. Even kings are frustrated without direction. Solomon said, "I've seen kings walking on foot while servants are riding on horses." He says it's an evil. When kings lose direction, they become servants. Ministry is one of the noblest callings on earth. Nothing compares with it in nobility and royalty, not even the post of a president. Yet, for many, there is no evidence of the dignity and honor that it carries. How can you be serving in the palace of the Most High and still be living a low life? Solomon's analysis in Ecclesiastes 10 reveals that lack of direction is the reason for all the frustration that many suffer today in their various callings. True, many have definite and very powerful visions, but they lack the direction required to accomplish it. So their vision becomes like a curse. But if you can locate where you belong in destiny and get a direction on how to get there, you will become a man to be consulted. The subject of divine direction is therefore very crucial. It is as crucial as the subject of vision, because though vision is what sets the pace for direction, direction is what makes vision a reality. You must not watch your life end in frustration because of lack of direction. The labor of the foolish wearieth every one of them, because he knoweth not how to go to the city. Ecclesiastes 10 verse 15. The labor of the foolish frustrates every one of them. Their hard work does not reduce their hardship in life. Why? Because he knoweth not how to go to the city. Early on in verse 10, Solomon said, "But wisdom is profitable to direct." That means wisdom is what reveals the how-to of every given task, and that how-to is what is called direction. You shall not be wearied anymore. You shall not be frustrated anymore. Every aspect of your heavenly vision must be heavenly directed. You don't just pick up your bag and baggage and head for a particular city or place just because you feel that is where you should be. No, if you have received your call to ministry, business or government from heaven, then wait to receive the how-to from heaven as well. It is only after you have done this that you can set out in pursuit of the vision. Instruction. Hear instruction and be wise and refuse it not. Proverbs 8 verse 33. Divine direction comes as instructions from the Lord. Dignity in life, ministry, and every endeavor calls for clarity of vision. It calls for vision with precision. When heavenly vision lacks heavenly instructions, it ends one in frustration. That is why he said, "Take fast hold of instruction, for she is thy life." The reason many are frustrated in ministry is because they celebrate vision without instruction. They have the mandate but don't have the approach. God is an orderly God. No matter how hard you try, whatever God has not commanded can never come to pass. That is why I believe that one's greatest asset in life and ministry is an unbroken connection with heaven, from where instructions are received daily. The world will only hear those who hear from God. Until you give attention to God's instruction, the world will not pay any attention to you. It is those who hold on to His commandments that become commanders. The difference between success and failure is light, not luck. For the commandment is a lamp, and the law is a light, and reproofs of instruction are the way of life. Proverbs 6 verse 23. Many are genuinely called, but because they lack access to divine instructions, they are frustrated. This need not be. Every decision you take in life and ministry should be traceable to specific instructions received from God, for instructions are the highways to distinction in life. So much has been said about vision, with very little being said about instruction. Consequently, everyone pursues and goes about his vision the way he thinks best, and when things don't work as they should, they begin to doubt if God really called them. Blessed be that day in May 1981 when I heard the voice of heaven say to me, "The hour has come to liberate the world from all oppressions of the devil through the preaching of the word of faith, and I am sending you to undertake this task." I heard him speak to me as a man will speak to his son. I stayed with him for 18 hours. I saw things and heard him very clearly. That's why I can never be snared in any hole, nor be hid in any prison house. That's why I cannot be a prey to the devil. That's why wherever I step, I dominate. When you hear from heaven before you act on earth, every barrier will be turned into signs and wonders. I don't do things simply because somebody else is doing it or because it is in vogue. Until I hear from heaven, I don't move. I'm so busy carrying out the last instruction I received. It is your birthright. Thus saith the Lord thy Redeemer, the Holy One of Israel, I am the Lord thy God which teacheth thee to profit, which leadeth thee by the way that thou shouldest go. Isaiah 48 verse 17. Direction is the birthright of every believer. It is your heritage in God. The moment you give your life to Christ, you are entitled to God's guidance. He commits himself to lead you in the way to go. That is why you do not need to run helter-skelter in search of any prophet or seer to tell you what the future holds for you. You can get this directly from God, as it is yours by right. The psalmist echoes this truth in Psalm 32 verse 8. I will instruct thee and teach thee in the way which thou should go. I will guide thee with mine eye. When God says, I will, that means that he is determined to instruct you. He is committed to guiding and teaching you the steps to take to get to where you are going. Life then becomes very colorful and pleasurable because you can trust him to lead you aright. You don't have to be like the horse or mule that has no understanding, going by trial and error, walking in guesses. It is God's will to grant you direction at every stage of your life. Jesus, the pattern son, had access to divine direction. He said, I can of my own self do nothing. As I hear, I judge. John 5 verse 30. Hearing from God secured his destiny and preserved his ministry. If God led Jesus, then he is committed to leading you too. Remember Jesus said, As my Father hath sent me, even so send I you. John 20 verse 21. Meaning that you have the same heritage with him. You have the same rights before the Father as he had. Therefore, you can hear from heaven explicitly as Jesus did. For as many as are led by the Spirit of God, they are the sons of God. Romans 8 verse 14. One of your rights as a son of God is understanding his leadings, without which you may as well be regarded as a child, not a son. One of the hallmarks of sonship is the ability to be led by the Spirit of God. Therefore, until you grow into sonship, you do not differ from a sinner, and you will suffer the same conditions as they do. Now I say that the heir, as long as he is a child, differeth nothing from a servant, though he be Lord of all, but is under tutors and governors unto the time appointed of the Father. Even so we, when we were children, we are in bondage under the elements of the world. Galatians 4:1-3. The realization of God's ultimate plan and purpose for you depends on your maturity. until you develop in the sonship, the dominion God has reserved for you will never materialize. Remember the prophecy about Jesus in Isaiah 9 verse 6. Until he became a son, the government could not be placed upon his shoulder. For unto us a child is born, unto us a son is given, and the government shall be upon his shoulder, and his name shall be called Wonderful, Counselor, the Mighty God, the Everlasting Father, the Prince of Peace. God has committed himself to your guidance this end time. You must take advantage of it. He is committed to directing you. When he says, go in that direction, he goes before you to make the crooked paths straight. I will go before thee and make the crooked places straight. Isaiah 45 verse 2. This is one of the benefits of direction. But when God has not sent you and you go, you will surely be confronted by the crooked paths which you don't have the power to make straight. For by strength shall not man prevail. 1 Samuel 2 verse 9. Let's look at Isaiah 45 again. Thus saith the Lord to his anointed. Every time you are called, you are anointed to function in that calling. When God called Gideon, he said to him, go in this thy might. Have I not sent thee? Judges 6 verse 14. As soon as he received the call, the might to run with came. So you are the anointed of God that he is talking about. Thus saith the Lord to his anointed, to Cyrus, whose right hand I have holding, to subdue nations before him, and I will loose the loins of kings, to open before him the two-leaved gates, and the gates shall not be shut. I will go before thee, and make the crooked places straight. I will break in pieces the gates of brass, and cut in asunder the bars of iron. And I will give thee the treasures of darkness and hidden riches of secret places, that thou mayest know that I, the Lord, which call thee by name, I am the God of Israel. Isaiah 45:1-3. When the anointed locates direction, the crooked places are made straight and the gates of brass are broken in pieces. Much more, the hidden riches are made available and supplies never cease. Will you pay for a job you didn't assign anyone to do? Of course not, but that's what we expect God to do when we run off on our own programs without first clearing from him. But Lamentations 3 verse 37 asks, who is he that saith, and it cometh to pass, when the Lord commanded it not? Any step you take without God having commanded it will always end in futility. Try as hard as you may, nothing will work. Be willing to be led. And he saith unto them, follow me, and I will make you fishers of men. Matthew 4 verse 19. God's commitment to guide you will amount to nothing if you on your part do not commit yourself to be led. This is the other side of guidance. It is one thing for God to want to lead you, and an entirely different thing for you to want to be led. This is why a lot of men are suffering so much today. They are men of themselves and rely so much on themselves that they have missed God. We often forget that our ways are not his ways, neither are our thoughts his thoughts. There are things you may want to do that are not in line with his thoughts for you. That is why you must seek direction. You must seek to know what his thoughts for you are, because your security is in God, not in yourself. In 1990, we went to Japan for a program on invitation. From what we saw, it was obvious that there was a dire need for the gospel in the land. When I saw the spiritual depravity of the people, my heart longed to be a part of bringing about an awakening there. As a matter of fact, in the course of my message, the interpreter burst into tears because she had never heard what I was saying before. The mayor's wife was in our meeting, and a key government official was healed. So you can imagine the waves that permeated the city. There were clear indications that our ministry was needed there. A piece of property had been acquired and given to us free of charge. So I felt, why not? We can be there. I said to the Lord, this is a place where what we are doing is needed. The pastor who went with me was to return and head the mission there. I bought the aircraft on our way back home. We spent about 13 hours putting all the plans together. We went as far as discussing the courses to be taught in the Bible school. Everything appeared okay. But when we arrived in Nigeria, the Lord said to me, even though there is a need in Japan, you are not the one I am sending there. The moment he said that, I cancelled all the plans and preparations we had made earlier because I knew that there is no regret in following divine plan. That is why Jesus said, "Follow me and I will make you." He knows that your making is only guaranteed by the extent to which you follow him. People may mock you as you follow him, but God will make you. Speaking further in John 12 verse 26, Jesus said, "If any man serve me, let him follow me, and where I am, there shall also my servant be. If any man serve me, him will my Father honor." Honor is reserved for all who will follow God's leading. People may pity you initially, but at the end, you will become a man to be envied. When God called me to ministry and I decided to pursue it full-time, a group of concerned friends gathered together to pray for me. They felt that since most pastors then were in ministry part-time and I was leaving my job to go full-time, I must be confused. They thought I would starve to death. I only got to know this when a member of the team who got married to a friend narrated everything to me. But today, my testimony is far from that of starvation. When you submit to God's guidance, he leads you into glory and honor, not shame and reproach. Assumption or direction. Who is he that saith, and it cometh to pass when the Lord commanded it not? Lamentations 3, verse 37. Let's look at the other side of the coin in 1 Thessalonians 5, verse 24. Faithful is he that calleth you, who also will do it. This is the difference between assumption and direction. When God directs, he is also on hand to do it. Some are pushing and struggling at their task, yet nothing is moving, whereas others are just relaxed in carrying out their assignment and things are moving forward. Why? The faithfulness of the one who gave the direction. God's faithfulness is what gets the job done. Gideon had never fought a battle in his entire life, but he suddenly became a commander. We were not told that he had even as much as killed a bird with a catapult before. He was a poor farmer, the least in his family, which was the least in Israel. So he was the least of the least. But when God called him, the anointing came with the call and direction gave birth to accomplishment. God gave him a vision. He told him, "Thou shalt save Israel from the hand of the Midianites." But much more, he directed him on how to go about it. Judges 7. With this, he became an outstanding success in Israel. Then the men of Israel said unto Gideon, "Rule thou over us, both thou and thy son's son also, for thou hast delivered us from the hand of Midian." Thus was Midian subdued before the children of Israel, so that they lifted up their heads no more, and the country was in quietness 40 years in the days of Gideon. Judges 8, 22 and 28. That is a triumph of direction. Direction is very crucial to success in life. You will not suffer frustration anymore. The psalmist said, "The Lord is my shepherd, I shall not want. He maketh me to lie down in green pastures. He leadeth me beside the still waters. He restoreth my soul. He leadeth me in the paths of righteousness for his name's sake. Yea, though I walk through the valley of the shadow of death, I will fear no evil, for thou art with me. Thy rod and thy staff, they comfort me. Thou preparest a table before me in the presence of mine enemies. Thou anointest my head with oil. My cup runneth over." Psalm 23:1-5. When you are on track with God, your enemies are irrelevant. The one that goes before you to make the crooked path straight takes care of them. May every deafness and blindness of God's direction in your life be destroyed right now in Jesus' name. God spoke to Abraham, and that took him to the top in Genesis chapter 12. God spoke to Moses and made him a name. Everyone that has ever mattered in life and to their generation heard from God. From henceforth, you will begin to hear from God because you are also born to matter to your generation. God cannot lead you into a business and the door be shut against you. It's not possible. You didn't hear from him. That's why you went and came back with nothing. You gathered all the money you had and dumped it in the wrong direction and everything went down the drain. Everything God has ever directed me to do has always succeeded because no one can stop what he has commanded. No commandment of God can be confounded by any devil anywhere. From today, the world will know you are unstoppable. hear from God, and you will live well on the earth. Direction is the key to distinction. No one succeeds by power. No one triumphs by might. In the kingdom of God, we only triumph by the unction of the Holy Spirit as we follow His direction. You will never again lack divine direction.
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0: 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Be there. Jesus is Lord.
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4: Engaging the voice of the Lord for exploits. Engaging the voice of the Lord for exploits. And we are going to go further as we examine this subject. It's important for us to note, first of all, that the last days in which we find ourselves, the scriptures show us, will be loaded with intense complexities, difficulties. The Bible calls it perilous times. 1 Timothy chapter 3 and verse 1. It said, know this, that in the last days, perilous times shall come. The meaning of that is that there will be complex situations in the last days. As a result of this, the intelligence of man is inadequate to direct his steps. In Jeremiah chapter 10 and verse 23, the Bible makes us to understand there, it said, I know that the way of man is not in himself. It is not in a man that walketh to direct his steps. Man's intelligence is inadequate to order the steps of his life. That is why the scriptures make it clear to us that we must not lean on our own understanding in the race of life. Proverbs 3 verse 5 and 6, trust in the Lord with all your heart and lean not on your own understanding. In all your ways, acknowledge him and he shall direct thy paths. So God makes it very clear to us that the last days are the days of perilous times. It makes it clear to us that man is inadequate in himself to direct his steps. And it makes it clear to us that we must not lean on our own understanding. That is why you discover that the advantage of the believer in the last days is access to divine direction. A man or woman who cannot hear from God cannot be different from a sinner. The ability to demarcate your experience from that which others have is by the capacity to hear from God. That is why the Bible says in Romans 8 verse 14, it said, for as many as are led by the Spirit of God, they are the sons of God. They are the ones who will manifest their linkage with God. They are the ones whose experience will be different from that of others. Remember, the Bible makes clear that a man that departs from the way of understanding, he said, he shall abide in the congregation of the dead. He will not experience the life that Christ has ordained for him because he cannot discern the ways of God. You see, the instructions and directions of God is what separates your experience from the world. If you are going to escape the difficulties that others are subjected to, it will be on the platform of divine direction. My prayer for each one of us here is that whatever may be standing as a blockage to our spiritual hearing, that spiritual deafness shall be healed. Amen. Somebody believe it, say loud, amen. Amen. And this becomes important because everyone that is a child of God is ordained to hear from God. The Bible makes us understand in John chapter 10 and verse 4 and 5, he said, my sheep hear my voice. They will not go after the voice of the stranger because they know not the voice of strangers. So everyone that is a child of God is ordained to hear from God. If you are born again, it is your right to hear from God. Therefore, whatever may be standing as a spiritual blockage to your access to divine direction, upon this mountain it shall be destroyed in the name of Jesus. You look at the example of Jesus. The Bible tells us that he is our perfect example. Hebrews 12 verse 3. It says, looking unto Jesus, the author and the finisher of our faith. Verse 2, sorry. The author and the finisher of our faith. So Jesus is shown to us as our example. How did Jesus operate? John 5, 30. He said, I can of my own self do nothing. I am helpless by myself. He said, but as I hear, I judge, and my judgment is just. I can of my own self do nothing. Beginning from verse 19 of that scripture, John chapter 5 from verse 19, we see Jesus also speaking between verse 19 and 21. He said, and he answered and said unto them, verily I say unto you, the Son can do nothing of himself, but what he seeth the Father do. For what things soever he doeth, this also the Son doeth likewise. He said, for the Father loveth the Son and shows him all things that he himself doeth, and he will show him greater works than these, that you may marvel. As the Father is able to quicken the dead, so also the Son quickeneth whomsoever he will. So Jesus is showing us here that if you saw the manifestation of God in my life, it was because of my access to divine instruction. In other words, what separates me from others? Jesus was saying, I'm as helpless as any other man if I cannot hear from God. If I can't gain access to divine direction, then frustration becomes the outcome. It means, therefore, that for anyone that will enjoy an outstanding experience in his walk of faith on the earth, that individual must be able to gain access to divine direction. I pray again for each one of us that by the encounter you are having upon this mountain, your spiritual hearing shall be supernaturally quickened. Somebody believe it, say louder, amen. I said, somebody believe it, say louder, amen. Now, how powerful is the voice of God? One major thing I want us to see is that the voice of the Lord empowers us to believe all things. It empowers us to believe all things. In Psalm chapter 29, verse 3 down to verse 5, it said, the voice of the Lord is upon the waters, the God of glory thundereth. The Lord is upon many waters. He said, the voice of the Lord is powerful. The voice of the Lord is full of majesty. He said, the voice of the Lord breaketh the cedars. Yea, the Lord breaketh the cedars of Lebanon. In other words, when the voice of God comes and sounds in the direction of a man, he is not intimidated by difficult or hard things. The cedar of Lebanon represents one of the hardest trees. But it says when the voice of the Lord comes, it breaketh apart the cedars of Lebanon. It tears it apart. It destroys it. So the voice of God, as it were, empowers man to believe all things. In the book of Acts chapter 24 verse 14, we have there concerning Paul the apostle, he said, but this I confess, that after the way which they call heresy, so worship I my God. He said, believing all things which are written of the in the law and in the prophets. Believing all things. But where did the faith of Paul start? On the road to Damascus. And what did it, what happened on the road to Damascus? Others saw the light, but one man heard a voice. And by the voice that he heard, his experience was separated from others. It has been said before that if you can hear what others cannot hear, and see what they cannot see, you will stand where they cannot stand. The voice that you hear determines the voice that you have. What makes you a voice is determined by the voice that you hear from above. I pray for each one of us that upon this mountain, the voice of God shall sound clear to you in the name of Jesus. From this day onward, you will not struggle to hear from God. You believe it, say louder, amen. I say, you believe it, say louder, amen. You believe it, say louder, amen. Every individual that you see that operated in an unwavering dimension of faith, check it, you discover that such individuals have the capacity to hear from God. Now, how is it that we say that the voice of God empowers us to believe all things? Number one, the voice of the Lord is a destroyer of doubts. The voice of the Lord is a destroyer of doubts. There is something about when a man hears from God, arguments end. It's a destroyer of doubts. The Bible tells us in the book of Galatians 1 verse 16. Look at Paul the apostle here. He said, to reveal his son in me that I may preach him among the heathen. Immediately, I conferred not with flesh and blood. Let's start from verse 15. Galatians 1, 15 and 16. It said, but when it pleased God, who separated me from my mother's womb, and did what? And called me by his grace. He said, to reveal his son in me, that I may preach him among the heathen. Immediately I conferred not with flesh and blood. Consultation was concluded when I heard from the mouth of God. Arguments are concluded when a man hears from God. You see, doubt is simply a person of double minds. Somebody who has two minds on a matter. Will it happen or will it not happen? Has God said or has he not said? Am I sure or am I not sure? That's doubt. But when a person hears from God, double-mindedness ends. Double-mindedness ends. Paul said there, I conferred not with flesh and blood. I did not consult again with flesh and blood. Consultation ended. I had come to the point of conviction. When a person hears from God, the arguments of various voices are brought to an end. If you remember what the scripture said in the book of John chapter 10, we saw it earlier, verse 4 and verse 5. Look very closely at what God says. He said, when he putteth forth his own sheep, he goeth before them, and his sheep follow him. For what? They know his voice. Look at verse 5. And a stranger they will not follow, but they will flee from him. Why? Because they know not the voice of strangers. What is it that makes them not to consult with the strangers that they know his voice? If you don't know his voice, you will follow a voice. And following a voice may mess you up in life. Because there are many voices speaking. The Bible makes clear to us that in these last days, he said, there are many that will follow seducing spirits, doctrines of devils. They will be derailed by various voices. But when a man can hear the voice of God, the doubts and arguments of life are brought to an end. I pray for each one of us here that by the encounter you are having upon this mountain, you will begin to hear clearly from God. Somebody believe it, say loud, amen. So the voice of God is a destroyer of doubts. Number two, the voice of God is the energizer of faith. What gives energy to your faith is the voice of God. I want you to understand this. Hearing the word of God builds the faith of man, but hearing a word from God imparts the spirit of faith to man. Hearing the word of God builds the faith of man, but hearing a word from God imparts the spirit of faith to man. The Bible says that faith cometh by hearing, and hearing by the word of God. Romans 10, 17. So if I'm hearing the word of God, my faith will be building. But if I'm hearing a word from God, what happens? The

said in the book of 2 Corinthians 4:13, we having the same spirit of faith, we have believed and therefore we have spoken. The spirit is working on its own. He said, it is the spirit of your father that speaketh through thee. So we understand that when a person is hearing from God, his faith is energized because the spirit of faith is released directly into his spirit, as we see in Ezekiel 2 verse 2. So what are we saying here? If you are going to believe all things, then you and I need the inoculation of the spirit of faith. And that inoculation of the spirit of faith comes by hearing the voice of God. I've heard God's servant say, I can believe anything. And that's because he hears many things. If you hear from God, you will not struggle to believe anything that he says. Everything enters the confines of your faith. Shout hallelujah. I said shout hallelujah. I said shout hallelujah. And this is very important because faith is your pathway to living a limitless life. If you are going to live a life without limits, without restraints, then faith is your pathway to it. The Bible says in the book of Matthew 17 and verse 20, it said there, if a man has faith as a mustard seed, you'll be able to say to this mountain, he said, be removed to yonder place and it shall remove and nothing shall be impossible to you. Say with me, no limits. Say louder, no limits. So when faith comes alive, the limits of life are taken off. The limits of life are taken off. The limits of life are taken off. And that's because, you see, when faith comes alive, it is the ability of God that is quickened, not your own ability. Faith quickens God's ability. Remember, the Bible tells us very clearly, Mark 10 and verse 27, with men it may be impossible, but with God all things are possible. So when God comes on the scene, there is no limit. But what brings God on the scene is our faith. Shout hallelujah. And that's why the Bible says in Mark 9:23 that all things are possible to him that believeth. Why? It is no longer according to his own ability, but according to God's ability. But that can only become a reality when that individual can hear clearly from God. Shout hallelujah. Nothing stands in the way of a man that has heard from God. Nothing stands in the way. God said to Moses, why are you crying to me? Tell the people of Israel that you go forward. And as they went forward, the Bible said the sea saw it and it fled. Jordan was driven back. Everything began to run away from them. Why? Because God had spoken. Shout hallelujah. You see, so our faith answers to the voice of God spoken in our direction. My prayer for each one of us here is that whatever may be standing against our access to that voice from heaven, I see every such blockage being taken out of the way in the name of Jesus. Now, to access the voice of the Lord, what must I do? What is necessary? What do I need to access the voice of the Lord? Number one, you must be spiritually watchful. You must be spiritually watchful. You must be spiritually watchful. Habakkuk chapter 2 verse 1 and verse 2. I will stand upon my watch and I will set me upon the tower. I will watch to see what he will say unto me and what I will answer when I'm reproved. And the Lord answered me and said, write the vision. I will watch and the Lord answered me. Have you noticed that the commandment of Jesus is not pray and pray, but watch and pray? Why does he say watch and pray? Because if you are actually making demands from heaven, you should be watching for a response from heaven. Watch and pray. Not pray and pray, but watch and pray. Prayer is a two-way communication where man utters his voice to God and watches for the voice of God. You utter your voice to God and you watch out for the voice of God. That's prayer. That's prayer. So we must recognize that if you are going to be effective in hearing from God, you must have a watchful spirit. Be spiritually watchful.

0: Psalm chapter 85 and verse 8. Look at what the scripture says here. It says, I will hear what the Lord God will speak, for he will speak peace unto his people and to his saints, but let them not turn again to folly. I will hear, I will look out, I will watch out, I will pay attention to what the Lord will say. What is it that he will respond? We must understand that we have a responsibility to continuously look out and be watchful for instructions. Job chapter 33, verse 14 to 16. Look at what the Bible says here. It said, for God speaketh once, yea twice, yet man perceiveth it not. He said, in a dream, in a vision of the night, when deep sleep falleth upon man, and in the slumberings of the bed, he said, he opened the ears of men and sealed their instructions. God speaks once, he speaks twice, but man cannot perceive it. He's not hearing it. Please hear this and hear it very well. Many times, the afflictions and the oppressions of life are tied to an instruction that was not received or an instruction that was ignored. Either an ignored instruction or an instruction that was not accessed. The person didn't hear or the person ignored what they heard. Many times, several situations of life are tied to that. Here God tells us, he said he spoke once and twice, yet man perceived it not. When he didn't hear in the day, he even began to speak in the night. Yet the instruction was sealed to him. He couldn't hear it. He opened his ear. The instruction was released, but man did not gain access to it. The effect of it, devastation, frustration, destruction. Why? Because he was not watchful to hear. You see, we must come to understand that the art of prayer is not complete until you have received an answer. So we must develop the attribute of being watchful in our prayers. After you have prayed, watch out for the answer. And may I say this, it will help you. God's response can come at any time. That is why you must continuously keep a spirit that is watching out for what God will say. What is God going to say? In the daytime, he may speak. In the night time, he may speak. At work time, he may speak. No matter what time it is, God is available to speak. So you must watch out for what God is saying. Shout hallelujah. I say shout hallelujah. Number two, to access the voice of the Lord, one must continue to stay in love with God. Continue to stay in love with God. Let me say this, it's very important. The secret of any man is available to those that have his friendship or acquaintance. You see, God shows those who love him the things that matter most both to him and to them. He shows it to them. Jesus says something in John 15 and verse 15. He said, I call you no more servants, but I now call you friends. For the servant does not know the things that the Lord doeth. He said, but all things I have heard from the Father, I have shown or made known unto you. You see, our friendship with God is what gives us access to the secrets of God. God keeps speaking to those who love him. God keeps speaking to those who love him. The voice of God is never scarce to his lovers. If you are a lover of God, then you will have frequency of his voice. At every point in time, now and again, you find God speaking to him. You know what God said concerning Abraham? He said, how can I hide this thing from Abraham? How can I hide it? How can I keep this secret from him? I need to tell him. I need to discuss with him. Shout hallelujah. You know, something struck me. I was reading that account a few days ago, and I saw something there. You know, the Lord came down with two angels. And do you know when God wanted to talk to Abraham, the angels left. In other words, excuse us, we want to have private discussion.
1: I want to talk to my friend, even angels. I don't want you to hear this one. The Bible said the two angels departed and Abraham was left there alone with God, and God began to talk to him one-on-one. You know the kind of acquaintance that a man has with God, that God does not want angels to hear his word with him. I thought before that angels were the messengers God sends many times to go and tell men secret. But now God is keeping secret from angels to talk to man. When a person is a lover of God, you will not struggle for his voice. The things others cannot hear, you hear with ease. The angels departed. They were on their way to Sodom and Gomorrah. God was still negotiating with Abraham. This is my intention. This is what I'm planning on doing. What do you think? Abraham said, God, you are a righteous God. You can't kill people like this. Yes, what about if there are 50 righteous? They began to negotiate. They got down to 10. And then they ended the negotiation there. It was based on the negotiation that the angels received their final instruction. They were not there for the discussion. They were only there for the instruction. Because the man had come to a point of friendship with God. Please hear this and hear it very well. When you love God genuinely, you will not struggle to hear from him. You will not struggle to hear from him. Every genuine lover of God frequently hears from God. And you don't love God in word. Ask Abraham. You love God in deed. 1 John chapter 3, the Bible tells us in verse 18, it said, let us not love in word, neither in tongue, but in deed and in truth. So your love must be proven by the things that you do. Obeying God is the only valid proof of your love. 1 John chapter 5, verse 3, it said, this is the love of God, that we keep his commandments, and his commandments are not grievous. So check Abraham's life out. You will see a man who was validating his love for God by obedience. Arise, depart, go to a land I will show you, and I will bless you. And Abraham departed. At every point in time, you found a man that was consistently obedient to God. No wonder God testified and called him Abraham, my friend. There are people who say God is my friend, but it's not everybody that God says to them, this person is my friend. God testified of personal friendship with Abraham. He said, this is my friend. And indeed, he was gaining access to the voice of God ceaselessly. I see that becoming somebody's experience here. In the name of the Lord Jesus Christ. If you believe it, say loud, amen. Amen. Number three, if you want to hear the voice of the Lord, you must rejoice in the Lord always. You must do what? Rejoice in the Lord always. Anytime depression comes, you are repelling God's presence and voice. The voice of God is not far from the presence of God. And the presence of God requires joy. Psalm 16, verse 11. Thou wilt show me the path of life. In thy presence is fullness of joy, and at thy right hand there are pleasures forevermore. If you want to hear from God, you must maintain a disposition of joy. Shout hallelujah. You must maintain what? A disposition of joy. Your life must be joyful. There is something about joy that positions you for God's voice. Psalm 89 and verse 15. It says, blessed is the people that know the joyful sound. They shall walk, O Lord, in the light of thy countenance. When a person is continuously joyful, they will hear the voice of God and walk in the path that God has ordained for them. It's a vital key. Now, Isaiah chapter 30, the Bible shows us this in verse 29 and 30. It said, you will have a song in the night, as when one has a holy solemnity, and gladness of heart, as when one goeth with a pipe to the mountain of the Lord, to the mighty one of Israel, and the Lord will cause his glorious voice to be heard. You see, when your joy is full, God's voice comes in your direction. Sustain your joy. If you look at that scripture, I was thinking about it, and I discovered something.
0: He said, you will have a song in the night. But scripturally, we are told that the night time seems to have been the time of weeping. Weeping may endure for a night. But while others are weeping, this man is singing. And while he's singing, God begins speaking. If you want to hear from God when others are deaf to God, then make sure your heart is full of joy. If you want to hear from God when others are deaf to God, then make sure your heart is full of joy. A joyful heart will continuously gain access to the joyful sound. The sound of God is joyful, and it requires a joyful heart to receive it. My prayer today is that whatever looks like any weight of depression, any weight of being downcast, anything that has made your heart to bow down and to cow down to situations, I pray today that the joy of the Lord will saturate you from this day in the name of Jesus. You see, these three keys are vital, and when engaged appropriately, the sound of his voice begins to rush in your direction. You will not miss any divine instruction anymore. In the name of the Lord Jesus Christ. I say you will not miss any divine instruction anymore. In the name of the Lord Jesus Christ. You will not miss any divine instruction anymore. In the name of Jesus Christ. You shall not miss any divine instruction anymore. In the name of Jesus Christ. Somebody believe it, say aloud, amen. Lift your hand to heaven and give God thanks for his word that you have received this evening. Father, thank you for the blessing of your word. Thank you, Father. Glory to your name. In Jesus' precious name we have prayed. I want you to pray. Lord, give me grace to hear from you and to obey all that you say. Give me that grace. Jesus had that grace. Not only did he hear, but everything he heard was what he did. He said, my Father has not left me because I do always the things that please him. Will you lift your voice and ask God for that grace? Everybody, pray that prayer from the depth of your heart. Lord, give me the grace. Give me the grace. The grace to hear, to position myself to hear your voice at every point in time, and to obey what you say. I receive that grace. Let that grace be mine. Let that grace be mine. I will not live by assumption, but I must live by instruction. Give me the grace, O God. Give me the grace, O God. Give me the grace, O God. Is somebody praying that prayer? Pray it from the depth of your heart. Pray it from the depth of your heart. Pray it from the depth of your heart. I must not miss any instruction, and I must not be found wanting concerning any instruction. Whatever you say is what I must be aligned to do. I receive the grace, O Lord, the grace to receive instruction, the grace to obey instructions. I receive it, O Lord. I receive it, O Lord. I receive it, O Lord. An end must come to spiritual deafness and disobedience to instruction. Lord, an end must come. Spiritual deafness must be brought to an end, and disobedience to instruction must be terminated. Lift your voice and pray that prayer from the depth of your heart. Pray that prayer from the depth of your heart. Every spiritual deafness that will not allow me to hear what you are saying, Lord, it must be terminated upon this mountain. He said, day unto day utter speech, and night unto night shows knowledge. What you are saying in the day, I must hear. What you are saying in the night, I must hear. Lord, an end comes to spiritual deafness in the name of Jesus. And every trace of disobedience must be terminated today. Must be terminated today. Give me, Lord, a heart that is willing, a heart that is converted to receive instructions and obey it. I thank you, Father, for it. In Jesus' precious name we have prayed. If you are here and you have not surrendered your life to Jesus, that is the starting point. No one can escape except they accept the way of salvation. Wherever you are not yet born again. You don't have a relationship with Jesus, a connection with Jesus. Wherever you are, this is your opportunity. I want to pray with you. I want to pray with you. I want to pray with you. Very quickly. You want to give your life to Jesus? You want to become a child of God? He's worthy of praise and worthy of glory. Also, there are those who are here who need to rededicate their lives to Jesus. Something has gone wrong somewhere. You know it in your heart.
2: Nobody may know it, but inside your heart, you know you have lost connection with Jesus. It is not how it used to be before. And you want to return so that you can be restored. You want to rededicate your life to Jesus quickly. He's never tired of saving, never tired of delivering. Thank you, Lord. Thank you, Jesus. Blessed be your holy name. Hallelujah. Lift up your right hand as you pray this prayer after me from the depth of your heart. Say loud and clear, Lord Jesus, I come to you today as a sinner. I cannot help myself, but I know you died for me. On the third day, you rose again just to save me. Jesus, come into my life as my Lord and Savior. Take control of me from this day forward. I will follow you, no turning back. Thank you, Jesus, for saving me. In Jesus' name, amen. Keep your hand lifted. Father, thank you today for these precious ones. They have come today in response to your call. And we thank you, Lord, because no one comes to you that you ever reject. Thank you for accepting them. Let the blessings of salvation answer in each one of their lives. Thank you, Father, and thank you, Lord. In Jesus' precious name we are praying. Amen and amen. Congratulations. It's a brand new day for you.
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0: Chapter 4, Locating God's Direction. There are two major ways by which we receive divine direction or instructions: the Word of God and the voice of the Spirit. The Word of God. Thy word is a lamp unto my feet and a light unto my path. Psalm 119 verse 105. The Word of God directs you on how to go about your job or any assignment committed into your hands. Before I set out on the commission God gave me to liberate the world from all oppressions of the devil through the preaching of the Word of Faith, I had located all the steps I needed to take from the Word of God. I got to know that as I go, I am to take no scrip, no bread, no money in my purse. How did I know that? From Mark 6 verse 8. And commanded them that they should take nothing for their journey, save a staff only, no scrip, no bread, no money in their purse. I also found in the word that I should greet no man on the way. That is, I shouldn't surrender my commission to any man's authority or lobby men for supplies. Otherwise, I will frustrate his intentions. Jesus said, "And as ye go, preach. Preach to affect men. Heal the sick, cleanse the lepers, raise the dead, cast out devils." That is, go preach to impact lives. Matthew 10, verse 7 and verse 8. He went on to say, "For the workman is worthy of his meat." Verse 10. That is, the laborer is worthy of his wages. The laborer, not the supervisor. As I searched the word further to locate steps to take to fulfill God's call upon my life, I discovered that my labor is not to carry cement and blocks for projects, not to sit down as an executive, only signing papers all day long. My labor is in the word, to affect lives by it. If a woman is afraid to labor to bring forth the child she has carried in her womb for 9 months, she will never have that child. I got my calling right and very clearly. I am called to labor in the word. All these bits and pieces offered me the steps I require for my ministry to be realized, and I found them all in the word. How do I get paid? Who pays me? I found that in Romans 15 verse 27. The word of God says, "If I minister spiritual things to people, then will I enjoy material blessings from them." So as long as I sought to make spiritual impacts on those that listen to me, God would command material blessings in my direction. That way, I wouldn't need to go about greeting the people. It thus forbade me from occupying myself with knowing anybody's house. You need to say this prayer: "Lord, as I go through your word from today, open my eyes to locate direction at all times. Help me to encounter life in my own area of calling so that I will know what steps to take. Thank you, Lord Jesus." Proverbs 22 verse 29 says, "Seest thou a man diligent in his business, he shall stand before kings, he shall not stand before mean men." You can receive direction from this scripture to stay with your assignment. That means you shouldn't be ashamed of it. Like Paul, you should be able to say about your assignment, "Woe is me if I preach not the gospel." To stand before kings, all you need is to settle down on your job and do it as though it is the only job in the world and the only thing you are living for. That way, kings will begin to desire your presence. There's a man called Bill Bright. He's into ministering to students. He is a celebrity in America now just by ministering to students who don't have any political power. Jimmy Buckingham is an editor of a Christian magazine. He is such a celebrity that when he had cancer, the whole world knew. When he got healed, the whole world knew also. Why? He sat at his job. "Seest thou a man diligent in his business, he shall stand before kings." I received that instruction, so I organized my life to live for my job only. I have stayed on it for many years now without a thought of taking a vacation, and I'm having the best of time. When I came into full-time ministry, I vowed that no man doing it part-time would beat me to it. I would consider myself a failure if it happened, so I gave my entire life to it. I gave it all the push it required. I labored in the word, and I've been able to prove that hard work does not kill, it only refines. In 1984, I also found in God's word where it is written,
1: And it shall come to pass, if thou shalt hearken diligently unto the voice of the Lord thy God, to observe and to do all his commandments, which I command thee this day, that the Lord thy God will set thee on high above all nations of the earth. This was what inspired me to declare, it's impossible for me to preach underground in the world. I see myself getting to wherever the greatest preachers in the world get to, since I hearken to his voice and obey his commandments. The Bible says, in all labor there is profit, Proverbs 14 verse 23. This also is one of the definite directions I located from the Word, which gave me the assurance that my labor will never be in vain. Also, the Bible says, looking diligently, lest any man fail of the grace of God, lest any root of bitterness springing up trouble you, and thereby many be defiled. Hebrews 12 verse 15. And John adds, whosoever hateth his brother is a murderer, and ye know that no murderer hath eternal life abiding in him. 1 John 3 verse 15. From these, I know that no matter how much anyone plans to hurt me, I must retain my love if I must retain the blessings of God. A dead man doesn't receive gifts, does he? When you walk in hatred, therefore you walk in lack. Dead men don't take anything to the grave. Anyone who lives in hatred is a dead man, and a dead man does not require anything, so he is left naked. I discover from the Word that hatred or bitterness never promotes, it only destroys. So I never stand on the pulpit to castigate other ministries or men of God. These are all directions that determines the output of your labors, and they are from the Word of God. So even if you never get to hear any voice from heaven telling you what to do, you can still receive direction for your life as God speaks to you in His Word. If you are a Word lover, you will never lack direction. In Luke 5, we are told that Peter and his men labored through the night, but caught nothing. Then Jesus came on the scene and said to them, "Launch out into the deep for a catch." He gave them an instruction, and when they obeyed, they pulled in a great catch. Divine direction comes through the Word, and who is the Word? Jesus. That is why you will always locate the right side from the Bible. It tells you what to do through instructions, which serve as direction. 2 Timothy 3 verse 16 says, "All scripture is given by inspiration of God and is profitable for doctrine, for reproof, for correction, for instruction in righteousness." The scriptures is one of the avenues through which the Lord fulfills his promise in Isaiah 48 verse 17 to lead you by the way that you should go. The voice of the Spirit. Then the Spirit said unto Philip, "Go near and join thyself to these chariots." Acts 8 verse 29. While Peter thought on the vision, the Spirit said unto him, "Behold, three men seek thee." Acts 10 verse 19. God also gives direction through the voice of the Spirit. When Peter was reporting his encounter in Acts 10, he said, "And the Spirit bade me go with them, nothing doubting." Acts 11 verse 12. The voice of the Spirit, which is the voice of the Lord, is a majestic voice. It breaks the cedars, even the cedars of Lebanon. It divides the flames of fire. The voice of the Lord is full of power. It's full of majesty. It is very essential in every major step you take in life. Is Lagos in the Bible? No. So how do you know when you are to go to Lagos? Is England in the Bible? How would you know when you are to go there? It is by the voice of the Spirit. Thank God for the Word, but thank God also for the voice of the Spirit. The voice of the Spirit gives definite instructions for direction. If somebody comes to you in a search of job, in your establishment or ministry, how would you know if he is the right person to employ? It is by the voice of the Spirit, which many of us know as the witness of the Spirit. The Spirit witnesses to you by impressing something on your spirit. The voice of the Spirit is the cheapest way up. I pray that your spiritual ears will pop open to hear him. The Bible says in John 16 verse 13, "Howbeit, when he, the Spirit of truth, is come, he will guide you into all truth, for he shall not speak of himself, but whatsoever he shall hear, that shall he speak, and he will show you things to come." The Spirit speaks. It is time to heed the voice of the Spirit. If you have ever heard God speak to you before, then you have heard the voice of the Spirit of God. The Holy Spirit speaks either by an inner witness or an outer audible voice. Paying attention to the voice of the Spirit is a great step to achieving success in life. Being sincere in whatever you are doing is not enough to guarantee your success, because you can be sincerely wrong. That is why you must know what God's will is. I was reading Kenneth Hagin's book, Following God's Plan for Your Life, and I saw something that beautifully illustrates what I am saying here. He said, "One morning at 5:45, I sat straight up in bed. The Lord said to me, 'An economic crunch is coming to the nation. Get ready for it. If you will do what I tell you to, you will feel the effects of the crunch, but it won't affect you as it does other people.' I wrote down exactly what the Lord instructed me to do. The Lord said, 1, stop operating in outreaches I never told you to get involved with in the first place. 2, trim your payroll by laying off this many people from your staff, and he told me exactly how many people to lay off. 3, cut back on expenses. Operate the ministry on 90% of your incoming cash flow and save the other 10%. I immediately set about obeying the Lord's instruction. We laid off the number of employees the Lord told us to. We also got out of the various outreaches the Lord never told me to begin. Because I obeyed the Lord, everything worked out well." This was after 26 years in ministry. This shows that you will always need direction all the days of your life. In June 1984, I wasn't sure whether God wanted us to be in Kaduna or to be operating from Ilorin. So my wife and I set one day aside to ask the Lord what he would have us to do. The Lord spoke to me very clearly and straight, "Arise and go," even though it didn't sound like the most reasonable thing to do. We obeyed him and left, and God honored his word. Also, in the early hours of one day in July 1989, the voice of the Spirit said to me, "Arise, get down to Lagos and raise me a people." The voice of the Spirit is a great asset for triumph in life and ministry. It is the clearest form of direction, as all that the Word does is to authenticate that direction. To many, ministry is a big burden. Why? They have gone off track, chasing the immaterial. For instance, when God wanted the first tabernacle to be built, he commanded it. Moses came to the people and told them, "These are the words which the Lord hath commanded." Exodus 35 verse 1. You don't need to kill yourself under a project. If God has not commanded it, leave it. God won't finance what he has not commanded. When it is commanded by God, he will perform it. 1 Thessalonians 5 verse 24. And anyway, nobody's going to write about the project you accomplished or built in your biography. It is irrelevant. The only thing that will be recorded against your name when you are gone is the impact you made on the lives of men. So why must you die with the immaterial? When our foreign missions work was to begin, God said to me, "The harvest of Africa is overripe. Rush in and preserve it from decadence." I had only been to two nations of Africa before then, but after I heard the voice of the Spirit, without any feasibility study telling us what the cost of living was like in those countries or how much money we needed to go there, we stepped out. God spoke and the men moved, and in 10